0: And again.
1: And
0: another question, why am I on this earth? Is it all just by chance? Is there actually a God and a kingdom of God? Before this background, many people ask themselves, what does God want from us human beings? What is the will of God? As Jesus of Nazareth, the Christ of God, brought this to a point in what has been passed down. Love God above all, and your neighbor as yourself. That is the law and the prophets. Dear fellow people, the fact that for many people this absolute teaching of Jesus of Nazareth cannot be fully actualized from one day to the next can be seen in the weak human race. Yet all people should ask themselves, while they are still on the earth and not first be confronted with it in the beyond, why do we have the Ten Commandments of God through His prophet Moses and the Sermon on the Mount by Jesus of Nazareth? Could this be a cleansing path for the immortal soul that leads us to an undreamed-of freedom, a path that goes beyond the fulfillment of earthly needs? Karl Ludwig Schleich, the German physician and author, viewed life on earth as follows. Without a life after dying, this life remains a baffling chaos. The earth, an incomprehensible mass grave, and our being born, a crime punishable by death. Life can only be understood in the context of eternity.
2: As mentioned, everything, but absolutely everything, in this world seems to be getting more and more out of hand. Ever more people recognize that things can't go on as they are for humankind, for individuals, and for the whole earth. But what can be changed? And the realization grows that everyone must start with themselves, to first change themselves. From the kingdom of God it has been given and is known to humankind. Everything that people do, everything that happens, is to be measured by the Ten Commandments of God through Moses and the Sermon on the Mount of Jesus of Nazareth. Ultimately, therefore, on the fulfillment of the commandment of love for God and neighbor, which also applies to animals and nature. And because it is so elementary, this fact has been hushed up for millennia by the godless alliance of church and state, and the teachings of Jesus of Nazareth have been turned into their opposite, or demeaned as utopia and impossible to live. As if the co-regent of the kingdom of God, the Christ of God in Jesus of Nazareth, had served up some nonsense to the people and proclaimed tall tales. No, the nonsense, the lies, and work against the commandments and the Sermon on the Mount are on the side of the people, the rulers, and the super-rich in churches and state. To this day, they fight against the heavenly, divine instructions from the kingdom of God and in the tradition of the pagan blood sacrifice cults of the ancient Baal gods with their external rigmarole, proceed with the utmost brutality against the entirety of God's creation and continue to mislead and enslave the people. Divide, bind, and rule is the principle of the fall system, the estrangement from God, the eternal. It is the principle of violence.

0: influence of the demons and their accomplices on the earth in this world.
1: Where is a path to freedom here? At the end of the Sermon on the Mount of Jesus of Nazareth, it says, "The one who hears these words of mine and follows them is like a wise man who built his house solidly upon a rock. And the rain fell, and the floods came, and the winds blew about this house, and it did not fall in, for it was founded upon a rock. But the one who hears these words of mine and does not follow them is like a foolish man who built his house upon sand. And the rain fell, and the floods came, and the winds blew and beat against that house, and it fell in, and great was its collapse." When Jesus had ended these sayings, the people were very astonished at his teaching, for he taught like one with divine authority and not like the scribes.
0: From the sanctum of the being, the zenith of the kingdom of God, the Christ of God sent the divine wisdom to humankind around 50 years ago to fulfill his promise. This has essentially been handed down with the words, "I will send you the Spirit of Truth who comes from the Father, and the truth will set you free." Due to the increasingly dramatic conditions in this world, it is becoming ever clearer to people with an alert consciousness that we are living in a unique time of grace, for the kingdom of God inclines toward the people in the prophetic word to save what wants to be saved, since humankind seems to consist predominantly of foolish people. In the name of the Christ of God and on behalf of the eternal All One God, the cornucopia of divine wisdom has been poured out to the people in thousands upon thousands of revelations. The unbelievable has happened again. The God of Abraham, Isaac, and Jacob revealed himself through his prophetess and spoke in the prophetic word directly into the present time, so that humankind may mature more and more into the actualization of the Ten Commandments of God through Moses, and the Sermon on the Mount of Jesus of Nazareth, the kingdom of God has taught again and again through the prophetic word of his prophets how to lead a righteous life. And today, in this time, we are learning through his prophetess to live as Jesus of Nazareth taught 2,000 years ago. But when you pray, go into your chamber and shut the door. Then pray to your heavenly Father, who is hidden away. Your Father, who also sees what is hidden, will acknowledge it. And when you pray, do not use empty repetitions, as the heathens do, for they think that they will be heard when they make many words. Do not do the same as they, for your Father knows what you need even before you ask. That is the will of God and of his Son, the Christ of God.
1: If they have the possibility, seeking people and original Christians of the free communities prepare a prayer corner in their home. There, they have a prayer chair and a small place for writings that lead to within. For example, the Ten Commandments of God and the Sermon on the Mount by Jesus of Nazareth. and they have their experiences with God in us, Christ in us, and we in God. Let us learn to go within, to become calm, and to pray freely, God in us and we in God. God is absolute freedom. Thus, let us learn to become free from everything that binds us. Let us learn to become free from external compulsions, from religions, churches, and priesthood, from ceremonies and the veneration of saints. For the eternal Creator God is Himself represented in all His creatures. He, the All One, needs no sinful representatives. Therefore, let us learn to again become free from priestly constraints and religious tracts, but also from constraints, inclinations, and character weaknesses that we have imposed on ourselves. Let us learn to live with nature and the animals. Let us learn to distance ourselves from cadaver meals in the awareness that God is also in nature and the animals, God in us and we in God. God, the eternal, is in everyone and in everything. God is the highest vibrating energy, light ether, consciousness that permeates all being, also the people and the animals in nature. There is no life outside of God, the eternal, the Father, Mother, God, the Creator of all being. Let us again and again become aware of the five principles: unity, freedom, equality, brotherliness, which results in justice, to stabilize the free community in God the Eternal and to put our life in order. From this grows the vigor to help in the great community for the kingdom of peace of the Christ of God.
0: Original Christians in the following of Jesus of Nazareth are for peace and against every war, against any kind of armaments mania, as is currently being propagated everywhere in state and media. As if there wasn't already enough misery, suffering, hardship, hunger, and excessive grievances around the world, the proponents of militarism have once again managed to make the focus of politics and fiscal expenditures fit for war. At the same time, hundreds of thousands of workers needed to provision and protect the population are lacking in many important occupational groups. The infrastructure is crumbling and crumbling, and no one knows how to close the billion-dollar gap for urgently needed investments. The same applies to urgently needed support for the middle class, for industry, healthcare, and many other social institutions. The warmongering madness continues unchecked on its disastrous course. Hardly any rational voices striving for peace can be heard anymore.
2: Von Gott, dem Ewigen,
0: hardly anyone in politics and society talks about God, the Eternal, and His Son, the Christ of God. And the established churches are increasingly exposing themselves as godless instances of the adversary of God. So let us, the common people, take the Ten Commandments of God and the Sermon on the Mount by Jesus of Nazareth and learn to internalize them. Let us pray, meditate, communicate with nature and the animals. Let us learn, God in us and we in God. Let us make peace with our fellow people, for the hours are fleeing before the people.
1: This world with its warmongers and the mass murderers of people, nature, and animals can no longer be saved. Whether atomic war or climate collapse. For the media faces of war policy and environmental destruction, the people are ultimately collateral damage, and animals and nature have no rights at all. This has always been the case. Even the global apocalypse, known as climate collapse, can no longer be stopped. The century of death and extinction has begun. And those responsible in the countries are still playing war at Vanity Fair. A sinful, ethically and morally completely depraved and degenerated human race is dying with the extinction of species as part of the species extinction. And even worse is to come if humankind does not turn back and change its ways. However, God, the Eternal, and His Son, the Christ of God, have given warning in good time. Already decades ago, in 1992, the Christ of God gave clear indications accordingly, published in the book, The Message from the All, The Prophecy of God Today, Not the Word of the Bible, Volume 3. The words of Christ read, Look at your earth. Look into this world. The world is coming apart at the seams. You will no longer find a hold in the world, for this materialistic life is drawing to an end. Oh, see, and feel for yourselves what people have done to the earth, their source of life. Look into the history of humankind. Then you will realize that there has only been fighting, envy, power, strife, and from this, hardship, hunger, illness, and suffering. Many people still cling to the spirit of the times because they do not know the spirit of eternity. They love the materialistic and do not yet sense that it is passing away. The earth is rebelling due to the many causes that are now coming more and more into effect. But the great ones of this world are far from grasping this. They are steering the nations toward the greatest disaster, namely a pole shift, such as has never been before. Oh, see, I, Christ, still hold the earth's magnetic field in my hands, the mighty dynamo for this earth, which radiates out into the universe to the heavenly bodies and establishes the connection to the all. Thus, I still hold this dynamo in my hands, but the causes are increasingly pressing toward effect. This means that the Earth's magnetic field has to slip out of my hands through the law of cause and harvest, because the people, with their hunger and striving for power, want it that way. This means that everything will be over in one instant. Then the human being will experience what is also written in the stars. What he has sent into the universe will come down to the earth. All the refuse of technology will fall to the earth and thus to the people, just as if the stars were falling from the sky.
0: The Christ of God continued to reveal, "Verily I say to you, then the waters will come and cover the refuse, and the great transformation will take place more and more from the negative to the positive. The borrowed divine energy, which was transformed down by the human ego, is transformed into positive power. I apply this positive power on the earth that is cleansing itself. In this way, I am already building the kingdom of peace of Jesus Christ, my kingdom of which I will be the ruler. You people of this earth, now it is no longer save your body, now it is save your soul, so that your body can be protected if it is good for soul and body. You people of this earth, I repeat, it is now save your souls, and the Savior am I, Christ, your Redeemer. Do not ask where I am. Do not seek me here and there. I am the Spirit of life in God, your and my Father. The Spirit of life dwells in your souls. You can find me there. That is why the path to life, to the Redeemer, goes within. Thus, the human being must turn back and turn within by actualizing the commandments of life, the Ten Commandments, more and more, and by integrating the Sermon on the Mount into his life. In this way, the person will find entry into the inner life of the Christ of God, who I am as power and light in each one of you. Therefore, it is no longer save your physical body, save your soul. And there is only one Savior, that am I, Christ in God, your and my Father. Where do you seek me? Where will you find me? Not in external triviality. That is coming to an end. Only in you, yourselves, am I the life, the Savior. You will find me by following the path that goes inward, inward to the kingdom of the inner life, for the kingdom of God is within, in you. Thus the words of revelation of the Christ of God, excerpts from the book The Message from the All, Volume 3.
1: Dear fellow people, the Christ of God, once in Jesus of Nazareth, is calling all willing people to turn back and change their ways. That is the path to freedom, which has been and is being shown to us in all its facets at this time today. It is the inner path back to the kingdom of God, to the eternal homeland, back to the law of love for God and neighbor. The Sophia Library and the Tent of God among the people for all the nations of this earth are the shelter for his eternal word. May the one who has ears hear. As stated, the hours are fleeing before the people, and many a one will remember the words of the Christ of God. No more flesh and no more blood. No human beings and no human words. It is done. God is. Dear viewers, dear listeners, with these earnest words, we take our leave of you. Goodbye and greetings in God.

0: Worte aus dem All.
1: Words from the All, which I merely present here.
0: Die sieben Grundkräfte des Seins.
1: The seven basic powers of the being, the direct call of the seven princes from the sanctum before God's throne, who lead the infinity. Human brothers and sisters, no matter which denomination you belong to, whether you are believers or unbelievers, turn back, align yourselves with the Ten Commandments of God through Moses and with the teachings that Jesus of Nazareth brought to you, the Sermon on the Mount. Negativity is coming toward humankind on a global scale. The earth will not only be cleared up, but will disintegrate through polar shifts and subterranean movements of indescribable energies. Align yourselves with the commandments of God through Moses and with the teachings of the Son of God, the Christ of God, including his Sermon on the Mount. The one who remains indifferent to this call will experience himself, because the planet, including the entire solar system, can no longer be sustained. The shattering of the earth is announced. This is the call of the seven primordial powers of God: order, will, wisdom and earnestness, kindness, love and meekness. We can no longer stop the world's dramaturgy. If humankind does not heed this call, then it affirms what will come to it, to each individual. In the consciousness of the I am who I am, the seven basic powers of the being, the I am, the I am.

0: Liebe Mitmenschen,
1: dear fellow people, in the present time, we have been given the word of revelation of the Christ of God and the seven princes from the sanctum before God's throne, in which they have spoken the over for this sinful world. In what has been passed down, around 2,700 years ago, the prophet of God Isaiah revealed in the words of that time the same thing as that which will befall humankind and the earth if the people do not turn back and change their ways. And what are 2,700 years when compared to eternity? Eternity has no time, and compared to eternity, 2,700 years are no more than the blink of an eye. That is why we want to once more call to mind the words of God's prophet Isaiah. For, as stated, what are 2,700 years when compared to eternity? In the scriptures, the announcement of the judgment of the world is reported through God's prophet Isaiah. There, among other things, it analogously says, "Behold, the earth shall be entirely laid waste and utterly plundered. It changes its face and scatters its inhabitants. Laid waste will the earth be, laid waste. Utterly plundered will she be, plundered. For the Lord has spoken this word. The earth withers and fades away. The world languishes, and heaven languishes with the earth. The earth is desecrated by its inhabitants, for they have transgressed the laws, violated the statutes, broken the everlasting covenant. Therefore, the people's curse consumes the earth, and the inhabitants suffer for their guilt. That is why the earth's dwellers are declining. Only few people will be left. Further, God, the Eternal, essentially said through his prophet Isaiah, "The barren city lies in ruin. Every house is shut up so that none can enter. In the alleys, people are moaning, 'Woe is me! Misery, misery is coming upon me.' All joy has left the earth. Desolation is left in the city. The gates are battered into ruins. Faithless men act faithlessly. Terror, the pit, and snare await the inhabitants of the earth. He who flees at the sound of the terror shall fall into the pit, and he who climbs out of the pit shall be caught in the snare. For the windows of heaven are opened, and the foundations of the earth tremble. The earth is utterly broken. The earth is rent asunder. The earth is violently shaken. The earth staggers like a drunken man. It sways like a shaky hut. Its transgressions lie heavy upon it, and it falls and cannot rise again."
2: Through the prophetic word in the I Am, the I Am,
0: On January 1st, 2023, God the Eternal revealed the following concerning the words of his princes. The princes before my primordial throne revealed the word over. The majority of people continue to live their all too human horrors, which the installers of cruelty dictate. They reveal their gradual death, but no one looks deeper. Death means over. No matter which country or which person is meant. Over means for all people, regardless of the continent, the existence on earth is over. It is death for everything that romps about on earth. I am who I am means that everything belongs to me, all of infinity, and also the inconspicuous little plant, Earth, on which countless people romp about, especially the belligerent society that demands money, weapons, and ammunition from like-minded people. All of them united, no matter on which continent, in which city, at what place, they themselves all together surrender all that comprises their person. With the momentum of the fall, it is over. From the heaven of the eternal being, my second beheld son, who was created in heaven, was also drawn into the depths of the fall. Although he defended himself against the dishonest intervention of the woman, he could not stand firm. He fell with the magicians who wanted to show me what was missing from my creation and what should be attached to it. What that is has now become increasingly clear after millions upon billions of years of the perpetual fall. War, murder, and manslaughter with a concoction of weapons of a seldom kind in order to amass booty on which thieves, murderers, and brutal criminals now feast, robbing and thieving from the dead or half-dead, that which characterizes them as what they are, criminals of a seldom kind. On June 2, 2024, the Eternal Creator God, the Father-Mother God, the God of Abraham, Isaac, and Jacob, gave a revelation with the following words. I am who I am, the God of all true prophets and prophetesses. I am the Word in this world and for this world, even if I rarely get attention, particularly within the sphere of government, which believes itself to be the directive and thus the word to humankind, especially to the inhabitants of the state which they believe they govern. My word is the word that goes to all seeking people in countless books, via written and audio means, to people who have turned to the Christ of God. My word, which I am, from eternity to eternity, stands, even if those governing think they see it differently and know better. My word will persist beyond the bearer of my word of the present time, even when the person who brought it no longer exists. Then her death will cast the shadow of her death over all those who believe they can eradicate my word in order to exalt themselves. Every government is equal to a blasphemy that understands itself, but does not know the eternal Spirit who I am. Therefore, the warning for caution. The one who believes he can eradicate my word is handing himself over to his own fate. He hands himself over. I am who I am and remain the I am. Eternally. We take our leave of you with these words. Greetings in God.

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1: Find your way to your inner friend. Whoever wants to take into his hands the mastery of his fate with God becomes his own teacher. Later, when he no longer feels alone, when he no longer looks for other people who will affirm and confirm what he wants, he will have found his way to his inner friend, the Spirit of our Father, who is faithful to him.
0: Der Wille dieses Menschen ist dann auch die Treue zu Gott.
1: Then, the desire of this person is to also be faithful to God. His look is clear. He walks in the vastness and in infinity. His nature is sincere. His goal is in accord with the laws of God. People who draw from the source of the inner being stay away from dogmatic bindings. They are faithful to the truth and love the truth.

0: Jeder Mensch ist auf der Welt, um zu lernen.
1: Every person is in the world to learn and to gain higher values. However, the one who is not ready to learn will also not gain spiritually. The inner gain lasts and remains. At some point, every external gain fades away.
0: Ein weiterer Gedanke. 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
1: Another thought. Only the one is truly rich, who makes others richer in their hearts.

0: haben sie sich aufgemacht, ihr Leben in die Hand zu nehmen?
1: If you have set out to take your life into your hands, do not run into the danger of entangling yourself in abstract concepts. Think about what true greatness means. In the very smallest, the smallest component of matter, lies the greatness of the All.

0: und sollte bewusst werden. Kein Mensch.
1: We should become aware of the fact that no person can leave his life on earth in the hands of others or in the hands of an external religion. Every person is called by the Great Spirit to refine himself and to ennoble his character.

0: anhängen an Menschen.
1: With every clinging to a person, to goods and money and possessions, we become weaker. Often we think that we do not want to do this or that, and yet we could do it. Instead, we attach ourselves to others so that they do it for us. We cling to external values and yet cannot take anything with us. Through this, we weaken ourselves.

0: Wie oft suchen wir, dass es uns gut geht?
1: How often don't we look to see that things go well for us? But it is written, do not seek the good outside of yourself, for it is in you. And our spiritual motto is, I transform myself from within to without. I work on my all-to-human aspects in order to work out an image of a new person. Because it is good for me, and because things then go well for me, I am then free.

0: Wo ist in dieser Welt die Sicherheit?
1: Where is there security in this world? Is security found with people? Is security found with goods and chattel? Ever more people are realizing that the external, the world, no longer offers security. But one is there who offers us security. It is the Christ of God. He is nearer to us than our arms and legs. It is the great, loving, merciful Spirit who dwells in each one of us. His love and help is always present. He calls us, and the one who comes to him with his heart will experience and sense his presence and his help.

A very warm welcome to today's program for the worldwide communities under the sign of the lily, of the free spirit, God in us, in the messianic, sophianic age. In the free communities, people of all cultures come together freely and in the name of the Christ of God. And step by step, they experience that His living Spirit links them from within and is with them. This promise is, among other things, also found in the song, "Wherever two or three are gathered in My name, there am I in the midst of them. But you should know My claim." The explanations of this from the Divine Wisdom, from Gabriele, the prophetess and emissary of God, give many impulses for our path through life and encourage us to put the help from the Kingdom of God into practice every day. Let us first listen to the melody of this song.

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But you should know my claim. I am the love that burns within, and want to draw you to me. So he who strives to the Father's house, my child, I'll guide, you see.

0: has heard. 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What God has waiting for his friends, who love him and believe. Wherever you may gather now, and call me by my name, I will be there amongst you all. But you should know my claim. I will be there amongst you all . But you should know my claim.
1: Wo immer ihr versammelt seid,
2: wherever you may gather now, and call me by my name.
1: Was wollen uns?
2: What do these words want to tell us?
1: Wo wir auch sind.
2: Wherever we are,
1: was wir auch tun,
2: whatever we may be doing,
1: Christus bleibt in uns.
2: Christ is always present in us.
1: Und meinen Namen nennt.
2: And call me by my name should mean for us that God gave us freedom. If we call Christ in our heart, then he will stand by us. If we rely on our name, on our human aspects, on our strength, then he cannot support us because we do not rely on him, but on our human aspects. Few words, but ineffably much content. The one who strives home to the Father, my child, I'll guide them there. Well, dear brothers and sisters, it all comes down to our ambition. Toward what are we striving? That is where we send to, and from there we receive. Do we strive daily for the primordial stream? Do we strive daily to unite with God, our Father? Then we feel in us the power of Christ, who takes us by the hand and guides us. How does he guide us? He guides us by way of our own hindrances, because our own hindrances are the blockages that stand between God and us, the human being. Therefore, he guides us to our hindrances so that we recognize our sinfulness, clear it up, and no longer do it. Those who do not recognize their sinfulness will sin again and again. Thus, we experience our day, and in our day, our blockages. That's not so bad.

We should be glad about this because then we are alert, our feelings are active, and we experience parts of our sinfulness, our blockages. If we clear them away with Christ, then we are striving toward the eternal being, and thus toward the eternal Father. And then gradually the fullness of God is revealed to us, which is solely in us. I'll go with you upon your path, along the weary road. Here we again realize that troubles and hardships merely show us where our part lies, and Christ goes with us. He helps us to recognize what our part is in the troubles and hardships. And here are some very promising words. What God's fullness promises to those who love and believe in Him. When we affirm the Father of love, our eternal Father, then we also obligate ourselves to do His will step by step. If we fulfill a little bit of His will every day, then the love for Him grows and our belief in Him grows stronger. Therefore, we grow stronger in faith, and the belief in Him impels us forward again to fulfill His will evermore. To fulfill means to fill ourselves with the power of God. In this way, we also become aware of God's fullness in us, which helps us externally. People who allow themselves to be filled by the Spirit of love will never live in want, because God gives them what they need as human beings, and often more beyond that.

Dear sisters, dear brothers, in the free communities worldwide. The heartfelt words of this song and Gabriele's comments invite us to freely share our own experiences on the path to God in us. And from today's program, we may take along the certainty that Christ helps us with this and that He is always present.

Against the background of destruction, wars, and natural disasters worldwide, many people are looking for a new perspective on the future. With this, the question often comes up, is there a God? And if yes, how or where can I find him? Gabriele, the prophetess and emissary of God in our time, gives us clear and detailed answers today concerning this. In the book, The Free Spirit, God in Us, she writes, we live in the great stream of life, which encompasses the elements, nature, animals and people, and yet we often do not know where our Creator is. The Creator of heaven and of earth, the Creator of nature, of the animals. God is in all things. God in infinity, God in heaven, God on earth, God in the elements, in nature, in each blade of grass, God in every animal, and God in us. Order The Free Spirit, God in Us, by calling 0049-9391-504-843 or online at gabriele-publishing-house.com.

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1: Dear listeners, a warm welcome to our program series, But That's Enough Now. Everyone Dies for Themselves Alone. How? This program series is about a topic that concerns each one of us and about which we have received an unbelievable wealth of profound explanations from the divine wisdom, about living and dying, and about life after death. Every person has a lifespan between the first breath as an infant and their last exhalation as a dying person. In between is what we call life. For some it is shorter, for others longer, but death is always inevitable for everyone, because the last breath is certain for everyone. No matter who we are, how we live, whether simply as a citizen or as the president of a country, whether as a soldier or commander, as a general or mercenary, as a millionaire or even a billionaire, everyone will die one day. Birth and death are the thresholds given to each human being. Whether rich or poor, whether prestigious or disregarded, everyone crosses the threshold of death, and everyone dies for themselves alone. How? The Christ of God reveals in his word through the mouth of a prophet something that applies to everyone. No more flesh, no more blood, no human beings and no human words. It is done. God is. Dear fellow people, God, the Eternal, is the law of the love for God and neighbor. What does that want to tell us? Also in terms of the question, everyone dies for themselves alone? How? We learn more about this in the book from Gabriele, the prophetess and emissary of God in our time, from which I will read today. Its title is Living and Dying in Order to Keep Living. Everyone Dies for Themselves Alone. In it, a thought is placed foremost, which is of fundamental importance in order to understand our human words. For words and terms are ultimately like shells. The essential thing is the content that they contain. I begin to read. Dear friends, throughout the centuries our society has created an image of the world for itself that ultimately is related only to this side of life, where time and space are reflected. The thinking and living of most people is limited to the circumstances that take place in time and space, whereby they equate living with the course of things in existing or in being here. In this book, I want to try to explain this side of life, that is, this being here, so that the person who is truly seeking the truth can better understand what is contained in our human words, for example, what living and dying in order to keep on living, or death mean, and what these want to tell us. This is so important because we communicate with each other via language, that is, we make ourselves understood via words. However, while doing this, we often do not know whether we are understood by our fellow people because the human language as a medium of communication transmits the information indirectly using words as the vessel of information. With the spirit beings, in the pure being, direct communication takes place via primordial sensations, which are, at the same time, pictures. And in the realm of matter, the life forms of nature that are not burdened by guilt, animals, plants, stones, the Mother Earth, the stars and planets, the elemental forces come into informational contact with each other via pictures. On the other hand, we human beings who have moved away from the divine all stream of love and all unity, thus making ourselves dependent on language with all its terms, cannot at all be sure whether our fellow people understand from our words what we wanted to express or convey to them. Words are vessels, shells, which can carry a whole spectrum of content respectively, depending on what they have been filled with by the speaker, that is, what the speaker has put into the words, the vessels. This is what he is expressing in the shell of the word. But because the individuals are often not aware of the content of their own words, nor of what lies behind their own thoughts in terms of feelings, sensations, intentions and ambitions, most of us are not capable of feeling into our neighbor's words in order to grasp their content. So often the words of the other person are before us and we don't know what they are supposed to tell us. This is true of the written word as well. This is why it is also difficult for me, thus Gabriele, to take what I know, what I see in the world with the eyes of the Spirit, and what is shown to me as an inner, spiritual perception of the beyond that is manifest to me as the instrument of God, and to depict it in words and describe it so that it reaches the seekers of truth in their heart and in their mind. Despite all this, I will try. Dear fellow people, so it is worthwhile for each of us to feel into the words of this text I am reading, so that we can grasp the content contained in it. Let's listen to what the following words want to tell us in their depth. They are of invaluable help for the development of our soul, because, in all honesty, don't we quite like to push aside everything that has to do with death and dying, or with a life afterward? I continue reading. As already stated, our words have many meanings. They are like expandable terms, including the words this side of life or even the beyond. For many people, the beyond is not reality, because for many a one, it should be categorized under questions of faith, that is, under religion, to which the masses of people attribute an unreal, hypothetical character. To them, particularly the end of what they see as their life, the end of their existence, death, has a slightly cold touch of something incomprehensible, enigmatic, inexplicable, perhaps even dreadful. We prefer to repress thoughts of death from our consciousness. Sooner or later, however, the hour comes for each one of us when we will have to deal with our existence and death, above all, when we start to deal with our past. Because then the conscience particularly often speaks with a penetrating voice, which is not always a restful pillow. Those who are still young, or whoever think that in their old age they have to take up their high flights, will mostly not have calculated the shortness or length of their life on earth, if they are of the opinion that only when it's reached that point will they then want to start thinking about it. After all, who knows when the grim reaper will show them that the hand on their life's clock has reached midnight and that their incarnation, energy-wise, has run out for them? No one knows the year and the hour, but for each one, It is certain that this hour comes, and with it the question, how shall I encounter death? What is death to me? How do I feel about the whole process of my own dying? What ideas or concepts do I connect with it? Have I prepared myself for it? Dear fellow people, do you feel the same way? When you read or hear this, you can't help thinking about your own life. How often do I ask myself all these questions, not abstractly, but in a very real way? Where will I be at the hour in question? How much of what seems so important and urgent to me now in everyday life will then have lost importance and urgency? That's why I find it incredibly helpful when we learn more about the nature of our soul and about how all of our expressions of life in this world affect the life of the soul in the beyond. I'll continue reading in the text of the book. For me, as a person of the Spirit who observes the condition of all, that is, of the earth, from the vantage point of the eternal Spirit, that is, of life, death is the state of a soul that has narrowed its originally far-reaching consciousness, having darkened its light through a feeling, sensing, thinking, speaking, and acting that is against the law of God, which is the selfless giving love. People who deny God, the life, have closed themselves off from the light. They have settled in the realm of shadows, into spiritual ignorance, into unreality. They no longer perceive life as such, but are spiritually blind, that is, spiritually dead. And so, death is the darkness of the soul. Whoever faces death because they see death, the end-all of life, at the end of their earthly existence, whoever does not believe in a life that continues in the beyond, is spiritually dead. They are imprisoned by the external, by the earthly material. They have covered the real life with their concepts, terms, and bon vivant manners. Since many people see death as the end-all of life, there are many spiritually dead on this side of life on earth, and many, very many, spiritually dead souls in the beyond. Life cannot stop living. Life is an inexhaustible, incessantly flowing stream of light, of divine energy. No energy is lost. God, the All-Wise One, created His children, beings of light, equal to His eternal, light-filled body, the eternal Father consciousness. Over the course of eons, a number of the beings of light moved away from God, the light. Through this, their light-filled body is darkened. Because the law, God, contains the free will for all His children, the Eternal granted to all beings of the light that had turned away from Him and fallen into being far from God, an earthly mantle that we call the physical body or person. This made it possible for the once pure, light-material child of God, the son and daughter of God, to stay in the cosmos of matter, on the earth, and to move about there. Human beings, as we perceive them with our material senses, thus have a content. It is the being of light, which, as a result of turning away from the pure, cosmic law, is called soul. Through the infringements against God and, in the end, against themselves as beings in the eternal, human beings envelop the light-filled being. The consequence was, and is, that the mantle, the person, became ever denser, that is, coarser. The words human being, earth, cosmos, matter, unfortunately are, in turn, mere terms that call up different pictures and ideas in the individual. However, those who do not give serious thought to these realities do not see things as they truly are, but as they want to see them. Through this they kill their conscience. Dear fellow people, we will learn more about the conscience as we continue our readings. But for now, I would like to stop at this point, because in the few pages we have read, there is already so much incredibly helpful content given, which is worth reflecting on. And just to understand that we are ultimately from God and that our life is eternal is invaluable. The reading was short, but rich in content. If we follow the advice to not merely let the words pass us by, but to feel into them and absorb their content, then this short reading will become a gain for our immortal soul, which will be the sole thing we will take with us when the earthly hour of passing over strikes for us. I'll be glad when you join us again, when it is again. But that's enough now. Everyone dies for themselves alone. How? All the best to you, and greetings in God.

For all people who want to find God, the free spirit in themselves, who strive for a peaceable humankind, a life of love for God and neighbor, the word of eternal truth from the kingdom of God is given to us. The great cosmic teachings of Jesus of Nazareth to his apostles and disciples who could understand them with explanations by Gabriele. Through Gabriele, the great teaching prophetess and emissary of the kingdom of God in our time, Christ himself reveals the law of true life, which he taught in the inner circle of his apostles and disciples more than 2,000 years ago. For the first time in the history of mankind, his great cosmic teachings are available to all people, for he, the free spirit, taught much more than what is contained in conventional traditions. The great cosmic teachings give us an understanding of the eternal divine laws. They allow us to sense into the deep life in our soul that is our homeland. And we experience who we are in truth, cosmic beings, children of the infinite love on the way back to the eternal kingdom of God, from where we all once went away. The great cosmic teachings of Jesus of Nazareth were interpreted and explained by Gabriele. Gabriele shows us how we can apply them in our daily life, in the family, at work, or during our free time. We learn, for example, to understand our fellow man in the right way, to assuredly recognize life in every situation, and to concentrate in the right way, and much, much more. We find our way to the free spirit, to God in us. The great cosmic teachings of Jesus of Nazareth to his apostles and disciples who could understand them are now collected together with all the explanations by Gabriele in a noble collective volume. It is a mighty work of teaching for all people on their way into the new era, the era of the Christ of God, the Messianic and Sophianic Age. Order the book, The Great Cosmic Teachings of Jesus of Nazareth, at Gabriele Publishing House, under the telephone number 0049-9391-504-843 or online at gabriele-publishing-house.com or write to Gabriele Publishing House, Max Braun Street 2, 97828 Altfeld in Germany.

The church doctrine of eternal damnation is a mockery of God. Jesus of Nazareth did not teach this. He brought the message of God's unending love, of the one eternal Father for all his children. And he, the Christ of God, also teaches again today through the mouth of a prophet that no soul is lost. Read, "This is my word, Alpha and Omega," the great Christ revelation given through Gabriele, the prophetess and emissary of God in our time. 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
1: Thoughts for the day.
0: Guten Morgen.
1: Good morning. Dear fellow people, a new day has begun.
0: Jeder Tag ist lehrreich. Er will uns vieles sagen und lehren.
1: Each day is instructive. It wants to tell and teach us much. May I give you a small remark from my own experience to take with you into the day?
0: Man muss lernen zu lächeln.
1: One must learn to smile, even when it's difficult.
0: Auch dann, wenn die Last,
1: even when the burden that is to be borne today is hard to bear, smile and remain faithful to God in the awareness that God is present.
0: Dann wird ein Strahl seiner Sonne,
1: and then a ray of his sun will brighten your mood again. I wish you a light-filled and bearable day.
0: Tag, Gabriele.
1: Gabriele.

0: Unsere heutige Welt hat viele Lockungen.
1: Today's world has many enticements that lead to the externalization of life. This is why many people are turned to without. In all honesty, where are we with our thoughts during the day? And what do we talk about when it just happens to fit? The answer could be, I am with my work or with my housework or doing some sports in the evening or watching a good television program that interests me.
0: Ist das tatsächlich so?
1: Is this really so?
0: Oder haben wir hinter
1: or do we have other thoughts behind our ostensible activity or conversation or while doing sports and games or watching a good television program? Thoughts that don't fit with what we purport to be doing or are doing. Thoughts that go in a completely different direction.
0: Wenn das so ist, dann sind wir letzten Endes doppelbödig.
1: If that's the case, then we are ultimately two-faced, which means that we are one person and at the same time a kind of two-horse team that doesn't really know which path it should trot on. The path which we purport to be on, the ostensible one, or the path that is in the background, that takes place behind the one up front, behind what we are presently doing. And so, it is those thoughts that don't fit to the present situation in our day. These two currents, the ambiguity in us, is very hard work for the nervous system, for the whole body, because in terms of our awareness, we are moving on different levels. Through this,

0: In unserem Tagesablauf gibt es immer mal wieder Minuten.
1: Frequently during the course of our day, there are minutes that we could use to abide in ourselves. Perhaps you have the opportunity to withdraw for a few minutes during the day in order to breathe consciously and deeply and linger in yourself with a question. Who pulls at me, or even wears me out?
0: Ganz einfach. Wenn Sie wollen, verweilen
1: plain and simple, if you want to, stay with yourself for several minutes. Inhale and exhale several times deeply.
0: Ruhig und tief.
1: If possible, calmly and deeply, however the deep breathing best suits you.

0: Nach einigen tiefen Atemzügen werden Sie merken,
1: after several deep breaths, you will notice that several things in you want to sort themselves out, namely the ambiguity. On the one hand, you become aware of what needs to be done externally, that is, what your day's work expects of you, and on the other hand, where you are with your thoughts. Now it is up to you to decide for one path so that you attain a certain degree of deep breathing.
0: Zwei unterschiedliche Strömungen sind wie zwei Boote auf See.
1: Two different streams are like two boats on a lake.
0: Das rechte Bein,
1: you have your right leg in one boat and your left leg in the other one.
0: Wird die Strömung stärker.
1: At some point, the current becomes stronger. The boats drift apart more and more, and you fall into the water.
0: Der Vergleich kann auf unsere Doppelbötigkeit angewendet werden.
1: This comparison can be applied to our ambiguity.
0: Wird unsere Atmung immer flacher.
1: At some point, our breathing becomes shallower so that the body reacts either with a physical indisposition or a weak heart.
0: Es kann sein, dass wir gar einen Unfall.
1: We might even cause an accident or a traffic accident because we were not with ourselves, with what we were doing at the moment and what needed to be done, but were totally someplace else with our thoughts.
0: Ist die daraus resultierende Unpässlichkeit nicht schwerwiegend?
1: If the resulting indisposition is not serious, we dismiss the disorder

0: as a physical complaint. The consequences are totally different with a traffic accident.
1: War nicht bei der Sache, also nicht bei sich.
0: And then it is said, he was not on the ball. He was not with himself. And so now and then during the day, it would be advisable to pause and go within, to abide in yourself and to question yourself, who or what urges me to be ambiguous, which distracts me from what I am doing?

0: Nicht umsonst heißt eine Tageslosung.
1: It is not for nothing that a motto for the day is, whatever you do, give it your all.
0: Um dieser Tageslosung gerecht zu werden,
1: to do justice to this motto, we should use the minutes of the day that the day brings us.
0: Wir könnten also mit der tiefen Atmung beginnen.
1: And so, we could begin with deep breathing in order to figure out why we are ambiguous. Because in the person who breathes consciously and deeply, what is ostensible sorts itself out from what is in the background. Often, when questioning ourselves, we perceive only fragments of thoughts, which, however, stem from an unpleasant situation or a longer conversation, which still needs to be clarified and cleared up.
0: Oder wir planen mit dem rechten Bein
1: gewissermaßen, or with our right leg in the right boat, so to speak, we plan our evening or the weekend or even our next vacation, while, on the other hand, standing with our left leg in the left boat, we do what the day expects of us. As employees, as workers, as managers, or as housewife, whatever simply needs to be done.
0: Wie lange kann das zweibootige gut gehen?
1: How long can this two-boat position go well?
0: Sollten wir uns angesichts dieser Aufzählung der Doppelbötigkeit,
1: if in view of this explanation of ambiguity and the comparison with two boats, we should find ourselves in an undigested and unsolved difficulty, then the motto is, watch out.
0: Was wir bei uns erkannt haben,
1: let's not postpone what we have recognized in ourselves, but instead, let's get to work. Let's begin with ourselves to sort out and analyze what is not good. And, if possible, let's do this often during a day.
0: Verweile in dir.
1: And so this means abide in you. Make use of the day.
0: Entsinnen wir uns dieser kleinen Tagesaufgabe.
1: Let us remember this small task for the day. Abide in you.
0: So werden wir uns bei unserer täglichen Arbeit,
1: if we make use of the day more and more often, with our daily work, with our daily tasks, we will strive to always stand with both legs in one boat.
0: Wer ist es, der uns daran erinnert?
1: Who is it that reminds us of this? It's our breathing.
0: Geht kurz und somit rascher, dann zeigt
1: if it becomes shallow and thus faster, then via our nervous system, it is showing us that we are getting hectic, that we are again becoming ambiguous, perhaps even putting one leg in the other boat.
0: Also wieder,
1: that is, again, using two boats.
0: Dann heißt die Devise erneut,
1: then once more, the motto is, abide in you. Make use of the day.
0: Liebe Mitmenschen,
1: Dear fellow people,
0: ich wünsche Ihnen einen ausgewogenen Tag.
1: I wish you a balanced day.
0: Alles, alles Gute.
1: All the best to you.
0: Gabriele.
1: Gabriele.

0: Herzlich willkommen, liebe Zuschauer.
1: Welcome, dear viewers, dear listeners. We greet you to the 14th program of the series, The Great Cosmic Teachings of Jesus of Nazareth, to his disciples and apostles who could understand them. What Jesus of Nazareth taught 2,000 years ago is also relevant for us today. Already at that time, he brought home to the men and women who followed him that we don't need to seek God in temples of stone, but that each person himself is the temple of God. God, the free spirit, called the All Spirit of Infinity, dwells in us. A revolutionary teaching, back then as today. Would you like to get to know the original teachings of Jesus of Nazareth, his teaching of freedom? For the first time, this is possible for every seeking person, because today the Christ of God gives us a fullness of divine revelations, particularly also his great cosmic teachings given through the bearer of his word, Gabriella, the prophetess of God in our time. For our better understanding of these teachings, Gabriella gave extensive explanations in a series of schoolings. They are practical helps so that we learn to apply and try out the divine teachings in our life. They help us to see through the limitation of our material existence and to recognize that in the very basis of our soul, we are beings of infinity. What you, what we all, here in this program can be tried out by every person, men and women, young and elderly people, people of all nations and cultures worldwide. Let's try it out, in the family, at work, and also during our leisure time. The axioms of the Christ of God and Gabriella's explanations are compiled in a 5-volume work. Dear viewers, dear listeners, we are not actors or hired professional speakers, but present the text out of our own free will and inner conviction. Each of us has an occupation, which he will pursue again after this program. In today's program, we continue reading with Gabriella, who is with us in the studio, in the 2nd volume of the explanations.
2: Christ speaks, "If you keep the order of the temple, then you live in the temple, in the Holy of Holies of God in you, and you experience yourself. If you have experienced yourself as the being, then you know your neighbor, because you know the all, the being. You do not need to seek. You have received, because the being gives eternally. It gives in you. It streams through you and reveals itself in you and in this world." Gabriele gave the following explanation of this high teaching from the Christ of God. The one who knows himself has basically overcome his humanness, that is, his all-too-humanness. He also perceives his neighbor through what he has overcome, with the positive power he has gained. With this power to overcome, we see our neighbor in the right light. We have conquered our humanness, and our neighbor is in the process of conquering the same or something similar. Because of this, we can understand him. We have understanding for him. Through this inner understanding, we also have access to our neighbor and can help him as much as he wants to be helped.
3: Liebe Mitmenschen, leben wir im Tempel des Inneren?
1: Dear fellow people, when we live in the temple of the inner being, then we also know to what extent we can help our neighbor, what we can tell him, and how we should approach him. The innermost being knows about all things, and the one who lives in the innermost being receives for himself and for his neighbor. Therefore, the one who knows himself also knows his neighbor. The one who has conquered himself also knows the steps for his neighbor and how he can conquer his humanness. We cannot conquer our neighbor's humanness for him, that is, his all-too-humanness, because everyone has to conquer his humanness himself with Christ. But when we have conquered our base nature, our base ego, we know the way, because we have walked it away from the humanness, away from sin.
4: Christ speaks in his great cosmic teachings. If you recognize yourself as the being and live in the being, then you do not need to look around in order to find the truth, the being, because you know that what is behind is the same as what is in front. You do not need to look to the right or to the left, because you know that right and left are the same as in front and behind. You do not need to look either upward or downward. You know that above and below are the same as in front and behind, as right and left. The life, the large in the smallest and the smallest in the large, in you, the being. Take note and keep this with you at all times. God is present. God is everything everywhere. In the greatest is the smallest. In the smallest is the greatest. God.
1: We continue reading in the axiom, Christ speaks. If you have found yourself, then you have found God, and you are at home in the all. Then you do not need to look around for the all. Not to the right or to the left, nor upward or downward. The all is in you. God is in you. Your neighbor is in you. All the forces of the kingdoms of nature are in you. When you have found yourself, then you behold everything in you, because you yourself are all in all things. Again, take note and bear this consciously in you. If you keep your temple pure, then you have opened everything in you, and you also have respect for the temple of your neighbor and reverence for the All-Holy One who dwells in you and in your neighbor and in all life forms of nature. You are rich, for the All is in you. Therefore, you find everything in yourself, the smallest in the large, and the large in the smallest.
2: Gabriele gives us an understanding of these words of Christ. She explains, if you keep your temple pure, that means for us that if we strive daily to purify our temple, then we will gradually open up the eternal law. Then we will gain respect for our neighbor's temple and reverence for the All-Holy One. Let us practice this in the awareness, do we respect our neighbor's temple? Do we let our neighbor have his freedom, or do we force him to think what we think is right?
5: dass es richtig sei? Zwingen
2: wir, do we force him to act the way we think is right?
5: Fragen wir uns immer wieder.
2: Let us ask ourselves again and again. Do we feel reverence for the All-Holy One, for God in us?
5: Denken wir daran.
2: Let us remember that each one of us is the temple of the Holy Spirit, that God, the All-Holy Power, the Absoluteness, dwells in us. Let us make ourselves aware of this again and again, especially when we want to fall back into our old habits and our old thought patterns. Let us make ourselves aware that in us dwells God, the All-Holy. Then we will also sense the inner wealth and at the same time notice how poor we nevertheless are when we nurture our humanness. The humanness is the sinfulness against the soul. We will then very gradually realize that everything is in us and that we will ask many questions on an external level. What is when and where, only when we are distant from our inner being. Then we are only in our human consciousness and see everything only superficially and do not grasp the core, the essential in the situation. If we use words like when is what, when is where, merely because we live in the temporal, then this is based on our life as human beings. If we, for instance, ask what time it is in order to orient ourselves, then this is our language, our means of communication to find our way around on this earth.
3: Liebe Mitmenschen,
1: dear fellow people, let us practice the order of the temple. Let us experience ourselves. Let us gain respect for our neighbor. Then we will attain freedom, because we also let our neighbor be free. Let us remember, we are the temple of God. And God dwells in us. Let us develop reverence for God, the All-Holy One, and we will sense that we are the images of our Eternal Father. Let us take this awareness with us into our further days on earth. And let us always remember, God is our Father, and we are His children. If we actualize what we bear in ourselves, the beauty, the purity, the fineness, the nobility, the good, the absolute love, then we will draw closer to God and to our true being. Then we will experience what it means to receive pearls from the very basis of the being. Then we will be the pearl fishers of the inner life, treasure seekers who find their way to the inner wealth.
4: Christ continues speaking in his great cosmic teachings. Jesus taught this and more details of the eternal life to those of his apostles and disciples who could understand it. But again and again, he also had to explain to them the path to the eternal being, the fall law, the law of sowing and reaping. The fall law is the transformed down energy of God, which the adversary reversed and wanted to use against God. This fallacy bore the turning point in itself. For what man sows as humanness, he will reap, and not God or his neighbor. Now let us hear what Gabriela explains to us about this. Nearly 2,000 years ago, Jesus already struggled with his apostles and disciples so that they would learn to understand the law of sowing and reaping, the fall law. A great step lies behind us, nearly 2,000 years. Many people are still struggling to acknowledge sowing and reaping and the eternal being. In this radical change from the material time to the age of the Spirit, more and more people comprehend what it means to live in the causal law, in the fall law, and to move toward the eternal law. The law of sowing and reaping brings about the fall of the base ego again and again. The eternal law brings inner peace, the nearness to God, and the ascent back into the being.
2: Another axiom given by Christ in his great cosmic teachings reads, "In God there is no curiosity. The one who looks around out of curiosity sees only his own base self, himself, the ego, and does not behold his true self. Therefore, he does not know himself either. The curious one is in search of something new in order to gain something for himself or to use something for himself, because he lacks inner values." Gabriele gives the following explanation of this. With this axiom, we temporarily look into the causal law again in order to understand what humanness is, so as to then grow out of the humanness, the all-too-humanness, into the eternal substance, into our eternal cosmic being. The inner values are the divine order, the divine will, the divine wisdom, the divine earnestness, patience, love, and mercy. When we are lacking in these aspects, then we'll look for something new. However, this search for something new is merely a seeming search. In reality, the soul seeks the Eternal One, for the awakened soul is constantly on the lookout for the light of God. It is constantly looking in order to again immerse in the origin of life, to return to God. How difficult is it for the awakened soul in the human being if the person still nurtures his human programs? There are often dissonances, discrepancies between the awakened soul and the human programs. The person becomes restless. He seeks. He seeks, as he thinks, new things. In reality, it is the seeking soul which longs for the light of the Father and conveys to the person, "Clear up your humanness and find God in me."
4: Christ continues in his axiom. He says, "The curious one is the desire, the greed. He sees and hears only himself. The curious one, who curiously looks to the right and left, to the front and behind, above and below, is also the fearful one who sees danger for himself everywhere. He does not rest in God, and therefore does not live in God either, and through this creates for himself what he is afraid of. He lives in the world of limitations and of density. Gabriella explains the correlations for us. She says, the frightened and confused soul that is poor in light is also the frightened, bound, and spiritually blind person. If the soul has awakened, then it is no longer afraid. It feels the light and yet cannot reach the light, because the human being violates its soul. He puts brakes on it, so to speak. He does not allow it to draw closer to the light. When we strive to make everything safe for us in the external world, to look to the right and the left, in front, behind, above and below, in order to avoid all dangers, then we will not escape them by doing this. We will encounter them. We attract the dangers, what we are afraid of. Whatever we are afraid of will sooner or later break in over us.
1: Dear fellow people, what does this mean? What are the consequences for our life? Let's hear more explanations from Gabriella. We know and can experience on ourselves at every moment. No matter where we look, from there we will be stimulated to think, and every thought can become the starting point for a complex human program. If we are curious to see this or that, things that we perhaps should not see at all, then these things that are not yet a part of the energy of our day will stimulate us to think. Then it can become hard for us to walk the inner path, because by doing this, we prematurely call up sins that we then become aware of via thoughts. This negative potential, which we may not even be able to clear up yet, because the day has not yet foreseen this and also has not yet brought the energy for its solution and settlement, can now become a trap for us. The sins, our burdens that were awakened and summoned too early, break in over us and leave no peace anymore. They force us to keep on thinking. If we continue to think, if we are not able to control them, then we will be controlled by them. Through this, we create further programs. The more human programs we create, the more limited, that is, restricted, we are in our way of feeling, thinking, speaking, and acting.
6: Gabriele explained further. This is why we should look at our curiosity. What are we craving for? What are we lacking? The lacks show themselves in our way of feeling and thinking. When we have a slightly queasy feeling, then we should briefly pay attention to this feeling. It comes up and reveals itself in thoughts. We can grasp our thoughts better than our feelings. In this way, we can also get to the bottom of our curiosity and conquer it. Let us live consciously. Whenever we look around, let us ask ourselves right away, what are we looking around for? Why? What are we calling up? All this wants to tell us something. Our life is interesting when we monitor ourselves.
2: Christ speaks in his great cosmic teachings, the one who is afraid of others is afraid of himself. He has no confidence in himself. For him, density is a reality and at the same time threatening. In his fearfulness, he is constantly concerned with looking around himself so that nothing happens to him. Curiously, he looks to the front, to the back, to the right and to the left, upward and downward, and lulls himself into a false sense of security, because he is of the opinion that this way he has everything in sight. The looking around, the looking up and looking down, to the right and to the left, to the back and to the front, should, in density on matter, only be for orientation. For your physical eyes were created for matter, for density. The one who does this remains in the temple of the inner being and keeps the order of the temple.
4: Gabriella helps us to better understand these words of Christ. She explains, if we have conquered our curiosity, that is, if we have cleaned up what our curiosity had for a goal and content, then we will find our way into our temple. We will go deeper into our inner being, to the All-Holy One, to God, who dwells in us. May it be clearly said once more, the human being, the inhabitant of the earth, also needs his sense of sight for his orientation on earth. Our physical eyes look to the front, behind, to the right, and the left. We have to turn around in order to orient ourselves. This is because we live in density. This is not curiosity. As human beings, we have to look around and to the right and the left. In the end, we are always looking at the walls of the three dimensions, at the stone walls of the human ego, so to speak. On the other hand, the pure being, the divine intelligence, our true self as substance and power in God, beholds everything in itself. And so, our inner being sees everything that approaches us. Everything that vibrates in infinity is also in us. The impulses from the All, the cosmos, arrive in the inner being of the pure being. The pure being is not, like we human beings, dependent on being addressed from without. It perceives the impulses in its inner being, and at the same time sees the picture that the impulse giver sends. And at the same time, it knows what the impulse giver wants and also immediately knows the task and the solution.
2: We continue reading Gabriela's explanations. For us human beings, in density, it is necessary that we look around for the sake of orientation, not out of curiosity. However, when we rest in our temple, in our inner being, then we will also receive the impulses that we need for today, for this day. Then we will not need to look around curiously. We will learn what we need to learn. We will see what we should see, because our five senses are purified, ethical, fine, and are oriented to the perfect consciousness in us. In this way, God, the All-Holy One, our Eternal Father, can guide His child. To attain this direct guidance from God is the task of the soul in the earthly garment. On the path to this goal, a mighty power is at its side, the power of Christ. As long as God, the Father, the absolute law, cannot yet reach us, cannot yet guide and lead us directly, Christ prepares our path. He is our helper and redeemer. Through His "It is finished," He holds out His hand to us at every moment and guides us over cliffs, valleys and heights, over stony paths, to God, our eternal Father, to the light, to the perfect pure being that we in reality are.
6: Christ speaks, "The true wise one is the prudent one who remains in the Holy of Holies and maintains the stillness there. In the temple of stillness, the true wise one, the prudent one, receives the direct instructions from God and the salvation from God. If you are experienced in the law of inner life, then you sense and think in a divine way and speak His word, which you are divine." Dear fellow people, when we have attained this, then we are perfect consciousness, perfect intelligence, perfect substance in the perfect life, God.
1: Dear viewers, dear listeners, this is the goal of all of us. Even though it isn't so easy to reach, the teachings and tips that we receive in this program series show us the way. Let's try it out. We heard in this program, our life is interesting if we monitor ourselves. You can accompany this program series with a book for the program, which is available in bookstores. It is the second volume of the Great Cosmic Teachings of Jesus of Nazareth to His disciples and apostles who could understand them, with explanations by Gabriella. The next program of the Great Cosmic Teachings also gives us insight into our true, original divine being. It begins with the axiom, "The one who lives as a drop in the ocean, God, has become the law of God." Anyone who wants to can make use of the time until the next program with the help and exercises given today in order to then continue learning with us. Until then, we wish for all of us an interesting time and all the best. Goodbye and greetings in God.

by Gabriele. Through Gabriele, the great teaching prophetess and emissary of the Kingdom of God in our time, Christ Himself reveals the law of true life, which He taught in the inner circle of His apostles and disciples more than 2,000 years ago. For the first time in the history of mankind, His great cosmic teachings are available to all people, for He, the Free Spirit, taught much more than what is contained in conventional traditions. The great cosmic teachings give us an understanding of the eternal divine laws. They allow us to sense into the deep life in our soul that is our homeland. And we experience who we are in truth, cosmic beings, children of the infinite love on the way back to the eternal kingdom of God, from where we all once went away. The great cosmic teachings of Jesus of Nazareth were interpreted and explained by Gabriele. Gabriele shows us how we can apply them in our daily life, in the family, at work, or during our free time. We learn, for example, to understand our fellow man in the right way, to assuredly recognize life in every situation, and to concentrate in the right way, and much, much more. We find our way to the Free Spirit, to God in us. The great cosmic teachings of Jesus of Nazareth to His apostles and disciples who could understand them are now collected together with all the explanations by Gabriele in a noble collective volume. It is a mighty work of teaching for all people on their way into the new era, the era of the Christ of God, the Messianic and Sophianic Age. Order the book, The Great Cosmic Teachings of Jesus of Nazareth, at Gabriele Publishing House, under the telephone number 0049-9391-504-843 or online at gabriele-publishing-house.com or write to Gabriele Publishing House, Max Braun Street 2, 97828 Altfeld in Germany.

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1: Shape your life on this day. 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
1: For you, for many of us, a new day has begun. It is the day of each individual. What could we take with us into the day? Perhaps that the highest power, the love, in the very basis of our soul, surrounds us and wants to go with us. If we strive day after day for the highest power of love in us, then we will very soon feel that we are guided by the highest power of inner love. Because we shape our life on earth anew in order to master it with the highest power, the inner love. More and more often, we will then question our thoughts as to whether they are worthwhile or useless. So free yourself from the ungood, that is, useless thoughts. Soon you will recognize that you feel better from day to day, and you become lighter, freer, and happier. I wish you a vivifying and joyful day.
0: Gabriele.
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1: A warm greetings in God to all of you, dear listeners. Welcome to another program from the series The True School is Life. The True School is Life. How much wisdom is hidden behind this statement? For surely many of us can agree with this based on the experiences we have every day. Indeed, what is life, actually? When does it begin, and when does it end? Does something of us live on even after we die? Is there such a thing as rebirth, that is, reincarnation? Or do we have only one life on earth? Everyone asks themselves such or similar questions at some time or other during the course of their life. God, the Eternal, through Gabriele, the prophetess and emissary of God, has enlightened us over the course of nearly 5 decades in countless revelations about all facets of our earthly life, as well as about this side of life and the beyond, and about the eternal kingdom of God from which we all come. In addition, in countless teaching hours from the divine wisdom, Gabriele has given answers to all questions of life, including those about dying and a continuation of life after death. Today, we would like to read from one of these lessons, and we'll also hear a passage from the schooling in the original sound.
2: In a teaching hour in 1988, Gabriele said the following. Again and again, the question is asked, where did we come from? Where are we going? We came from the origin from God, and we will go back to the origin in God. But what lies in between? Incarnations? Or only one incarnation? We determine this ourselves by our way of thinking, talking, and acting. It is said that as the tree falls, so does it lie. When we pass over today, we are the same as we were when we were in the earthly garment. We take light and shadow with us into the realms of the beyond. For many of us, death is still something scary because we look only at matter and cannot penetrate space and time. Many believe that when the body dies, everything is over. Jesus of Nazareth said, "What a person sows, he will reap." Sowing and reaping. What do we sow? When do we sow? Where do we sow? Where is the field in which the crop comes up? When does it come up? In this life or in the spheres of purification? Or do we come again with the seed and it comes up only later in this life or in another life? This is something we should think about. For us human beings, death is something disagreeable. The body that was once full of life suddenly lies there motionless. Life has withdrawn. The kingdom of God sees it differently. The spirit beings see our earthly garment as a cloak. For some, the cloak is too tight. It takes them longer to undo the buttons and slip out. For others, it is easier to slip off. The kingdom of God sees it in a similar way. So this means the soul clings to the body, therefore the cloak, the body, is often too tight. It hangs in the body, hangs with all its fibers in the material, and when the hour comes, it can leave this body only with great difficulty. Why? Because it may still be carrying many burdens.
3: Gabriele continues with a few graphic examples. Let's think of a balloon. If there is a lot of ballast in the basket, this pulls it down. If the ballast is thrown off, then it rises. It is similar with our soul. So what we sow today and don't clear up in time will sprout tomorrow. The seed goes into the field of the soul. The soul becomes heavy, earthbound, and attaches itself to its body because it considers this to be its life. When asked why we are afraid of death in the first place, Gabriele replied, "The fear is there because we think, what awaits us on the other side? And what can await us over there? Only what we are here. Nothing more and nothing less awaits us over there than what we are here. And we are our thought, our word, and our action. We are speech, action, thought, feeling, passion, or inner cheerfulness, selfless love, peace with our neighbor, harmony, and happiness. Each day, we can picture how we will arrive on the other side. If we close our eyes now and do not open them for matter, for this incarnation anymore, then we will feel and think as a soul, just as we did in the body. The closer we are to the earth, the closer the soul is to matter. The soul then cannot detach itself from matter and may not even know that it has left the body. It remains among people and behaves like it was as a human being in the earthly garment.
1: Gabriele continued, "This should make us think, because how quickly do we sow? When is the harvest? We can sow negatively today, and we are fine all our lives. The seed remains in the field of the soul. But again and again, the Spirit of God repeatedly reminds us that we have the possibility to make amends for many things in this life. We can also make up in this life for what we have caused in previous lives and what has not yet had an effect. We are led to situations of which we say, what happens here is none of my business. I have no connection to it. Then why have we been led there? Why are we experiencing a situation that seems as if it does not concern us? In this life, we never had anything to do with this person. And now we are experiencing a situation, a dispute, a quarrel, or other things firsthand. If we turn away and say, it doesn't interest me, it's none of my business, then we have missed an opportunity. We were led there to get impulses from the situation so that we would think about ourselves. Because the thoughts that come while two people are arguing, for example, tell us what we ourselves have to clear up, what lies in us. If we are alert and we clear up what comes to our mind as a result of the situation, then we may not have to bear a soul debt from previous lives, or it will be mitigated.
2: Gabriele explained further. So at every moment we have the chance to reshape our lives, to reorient ourselves, to reflect on what we were thinking in this or that situation, that is, what we can clear up based on our thoughts. At every moment, God's love and grace gives us the possibility to come out of the law of sowing and reaping, also called the causal law. We are not forced to keep coming back, to keep going through new incarnations. This incarnation gives us the possibility to no longer come back, to no longer be drawn into the earthly garment. If we take advantage of these possibilities each day, these opportunities, then we will gradually feel what it means to attain rebirth in the Spirit. At this point, we would like to hear some passages from Gabriele in the original sound in the background from the original recording of this schooling.
4: Die Wiedergeburt im Geiste Gottes.
3: We can also attain and feel rebirth in the Spirit of God while we are still in an earthly garment. If my thoughts, no matter what situation I am experiencing, are positive, if I see the positive again and again and address the negative only so that my neighbor may realize things for himself, if I live in peace with my fellow people, if I have learned to love them, no matter what they say, what they do, if I no longer justify myself and disparage my neighbor, then I feel the flash of the Spirit of God within me and am placed in the power and strength of the infinite grace and love. Only then are we happy from within, because we are united with the cosmic forces. Then we will no longer be afraid of so-called death. We look at ourselves. That is, everyone looks at themselves, at who they are. If I behold myself in the light of truth, then I am happy and in God. And death has no more fetters and barriers. However, if I am in the person as a human being, that is, if I think or feel in an all-too-human way negatively, I belittle in order to exalt myself. If I defend myself, if I accuse, if I am spiteful, envious, quarrelsome, etc., then that is how I see myself. And I am afraid of death because there is something in me that says, discard what you still are. And we overhear that all too readily.
2: That was a passage in the original tone from Gabriele's schooling on reincarnation and rebirth. To the following question, why there is actually always reincarnation and whether it can also be regarded as a gift of grace for the soul, since it can expiate its burden faster by way of the body, Gabriele answered, yes, that is correct. Here, for example, we bear an illness, and thus we expiate a burden. Through the illness, however, we do not know what we have caused. The cause flows out through an illness. We bear it. And when we accept it and turn to Christ with it, it is erased in the soul. When we accept a blow of fate and repent and make amends for what we have recognized, some things from previous lives are erased in the soul. Thus, we realize how good it is that the past is covered over. If it were apparent in the earthly garment, the chaos on this earth would be even greater.
3: Gabriele explained further, in the soul realms, we will not pay off our guilt. We also call it sin. Through illness, there is no illness there. There, images are formed, and we see exactly what we have caused. And this brings agony to the soul. We also see what our neighbor has done to us, and that we have done similar things back to him, thus causing similar things. If the soul cannot incarnate, there is only expiation, the recognition, the experience through images, through repentance, and the request for forgiveness. There, one can no longer make amends, but only ask for forgiveness. The soul has the help of guardian beings. It has help through prayer and also the impulses of the divine, because in every soul is also the divine. The soul has a much finer sensibility because it has discarded the material heavy body. When the soul is incarnated, it feels more via the organism. In the soul realms, its sensations are more the complaints, the suffering of the neighbor, which it had caused in the earthly garment. It is more the beholding and the feeling of the pain of the other.
0: Liebe Zuschauerinnen und Zuschauer,
1: dear listeners, for many of us, this schooling from Gabriele has surely explained many questions about reincarnation and life after death, and at the same time has shown new perspectives for life. We wish all of you good experiences in your daily life and take a heartfelt leave of you until the next program of The True School is Life. Goodbye and greetings in God.

0: You are the true source of life. From a text by Charlotte Roche. As accompaniment for the free communities. You are the one true source of life. You speak a word and it grows light. If you are here on earth, my guide, I walk in safety and will not err. Yet without you, beloved Father, the most beautiful brings me no gain. O God, may I ever long for home, whenever near you I am not. As I walked on many a busy street, and had dear people all around me, yet replace you, Lord, they couldn't do, for still my heart would empty be. Without you, Lord, my life deep down would never have a meaning sound. O God, may I ever long for home, whenever near you I am not. Thus will I walk at your side, whate'er may be, you are with me. Through bright and even cloudy days, mine Father, I do belong to you. And softly does it in heart so sound, and guide my gaze toward homeward bound. O God, may I ever long for home, whenever near you I am not. With loving greetings and linked in the love for God and neighbor, Gabriele.
1: Healing. How much hope sounds out in this word. Healing is balm, comfort, and rescue, and inner peace as well. The word healing denotes the process of healing, of becoming whole. Doesn't almost every person have something to do with a smaller or larger health problem that afflicts them? So what person does not need healing?
2: God is the healing and helping power in every person. God heals. That is the title of a book by Gabriele, the prophetess and emissary of God, that we would like to present to you. Healing, becoming whole, and to finally be healthy has to do with the fundamental inner order of a person. Our life of feelings and thoughts, the consciousness of the person, has a powerful influence on our well-being. We promote this with our positive orientation to God, the source of strength in us. On this, fundamental help is conveyed to us through this book, as well as the knowledge that the Eternal Spirit, the bringer of healing and life, God, the Love, never forsakes humankind. With understanding and memorable words, Gabriele explains how we can activate the powers of God in us in order to strengthen soul and body. The book God Heals from Gabriele Publishing House, The Word, is available with 64 pages and for only 5 euros.
1: There is another book title that we may present to you today, which also deals with healing. It is entitled, Recognize and Heal Yourself Through the Power of the Spirit. Many of us sense or even know that the self-healing forces are inherent in us. In this book, we receive detailed explanations about how illness comes about and can be intensified, and how a healthy spiritual attitude and way of life can contribute to increased health, improved performance, and well-being. This revelation from the Spirit of God, given through Gabriele, gives us insight into the anatomy of the soul body. get to know the elementary meaning of the seven consciousness centers and how they can be activated. For the consciousness centers form the etheric tree of life in the human being, which provides all the organs of the body with the healing forces.
2: This fascinating book gives practical tips and recommendations for the activation of the self-healing forces through the power of the spirit. What is more, learn about the unimagined effect of healing plants and various types of fragrances, colors, and sounds. 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This fundamental work of 386 pages, Recognize and Heal Yourself Through the Power of the Spirit, is available at Gabriele Publishing House, The Word, for only 18 euros.
1: God Heals and Recognize and Heal Yourself Through the Power of the Spirit. Both of these significant works on the topic of healing can be acquired together in a package for only 23 euros. Order at Gabriele Publishing House, The Word, or call the number 0049-9391-504-843.

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1: Not every day starts with sensational aphorisms, with thoughts for the day, which could be helpful. This morning, I want to entrust to you, to all of us, the following, which, once it has been thought through to the end, hardly weighs anymore. The delight of all delights brings a good mood, which gives hope. Once the delight of all delights fades away, hope will be carried to the grave. The old rose has lost its fragrance. A person who finds himself in this has gained something for himself and a deep look into the things of human life. May you have an insightful day.
0: Gabriele.
1: Gabriella.

0: Welcome to another program in the series, Your Devotional, The Free Spirit, It's Easier Living with God. You heard right. It's easier living with God. This motivates. It gives us incentive and already sounds like freedom. And it should, because this program is not about the God of the traditional church, but about the true, all-one God of freedom, the universal All-Spirit. And in this program series, we learn several aspects of how things can be easier living with God and what we can learn day by day. Until now, we've heard, among other things, that it's about gaining mastery and transcendence over our impure thoughts, our external moods and inhibitions for ourselves, each one of us. And so, to start with, let's ask ourselves, do we live as servants of our thoughts, or do we live from the cosmic freedom?
1: When we don't live in self-control, a flood of thoughts flows unceasingly. Thoughts about ourselves and about our neighbor, about the past, present and future. Through this, many people are susceptible day after day, year after year, to the temptation to think ever further, to think without questioning where the content of our thinking leads to. And it has been shown that no energy is lost, not even the energy of our thoughts, to say nothing of the often hidden content of our thoughts, of our whole behavior. Many people do not realize that the power of thoughts can be unimaginably mightier than we can ever grasp. But sooner or later, the content of our thoughts inevitably becomes effective. Thoughts are like seeds that take root, grow and bear fruit of the very same kind. If we want to become cosmically free and happy, become healthy or remain healthy, reap harmony, love and cosmic peace, then we have to first enter a corresponding seed of God-conscious thinking in the memory bank of our thought processes, and beyond that, in our soul body. We should become aware daily that a harvest of health, freedom, and happiness grows solely from a life of the Ten Commandments of God, and not lastly, of the teachings of Jesus, primarily the Sermon on the Mount.
0: Let us realize that every thought, the positive as well as the negative, strives to be actualized. The more often a thought is thought, the stronger its power, positively as well as negatively. If we are aware of the Ten Commandments of God through Moses and of the teachings of Jesus of Nazareth, then an ideal guideline for positive thinking is always available to us.
2: Many of our fellow people are not at one with their body, nor with their thoughts. As long as we do not heed the self-mastery of our human ego, we are servants of our thoughts, which overwhelm us and provoke effects that we are often unable to understand right away. Let's look the facts in the eye. Many of our fellow people are bound to their ideas and desires, to their world of thoughts, and, without critically questioning themselves, live far from the commandments of God and the teachings of Jesus of Nazareth. We could say that the one who lets himself be enslaved by his thoughts and

0: desires is ultimately a dilettante who is not able to think and live in the right way. Many such people just let their lives pass by. However, they think they are living because for them, the fulfillment of their desires means life.
1: Das heißt also, wollen wir mit dem
2: And so that means that if we want to live with the universal spirit, if we want to reach the origin of the wellspring, then we should think in an ever more selfless, cosmic, universal way. We should gain peace from which joy comes. From this, love develops. Two little words describe the main characteristic of love. Love gives.
1: Ein kosmisches Prinzip heißt,
2: a cosmic principle is receiving and giving.
1: Darauf beruht ausgewogen,
2: a balance in communality is based on this. This is justice.
1: Leben wir so,
2: when we live this way, then we are in the universal law that we in the Western world call God. Because God is love. He is the universal spirit who hears every request of the person striving for God and gives not only as much, but three times, four times as much as our soul needs to become free from the machinations of our human ego.
1: Unseres menschlichen Ichs, dem Ego. Gott gibt und er gibt natürlich.
2: God gives. And of course, he gives for our spiritual development.
1: Friedvolle Gedanken.
2: A person who more deeply analyzes the words peaceful thoughts, that is, to think peacefully, to have joy and give joy, to gain love and give love, and masters his day according to these universal thoughts, can say, it's easier living with God. It's easier living with God, because God is freedom. And someone who has found his way to freedom, to the universal eternal happiness, to deep true love, who generally decides and acts with selfless joy, lives more and more in the universal spirit of freedom, which we call God. When we become free step by step, and can get rid of all compulsions, desires and concepts, then we sense that it's easier living only with God.
3: Right thinking is positive thinking. It is conscious thinking. On the other hand, what are negative thoughts? Negative thoughts are brooding, aimless thoughts, which lead to inner conflict and nervousness, to inner turmoil, weakness, to fears and worries. Through a lack of self-control, we end up under the spell of the weakness of will. This results in disharmony, restlessness, fearfulness, and growing discontentment, sleeplessness, absent-mindedness, and finally, dependence on things, on medications, on people, ideologies, and dogmas. So, right thinking is conscious thinking, is making use of the day, economizing with our thoughts, and becoming free of mean, bad thoughts. Many a one may ask himself what conscious thinking means. It means to become aware of ourselves and during the day to frequently think that in us there is a mighty power which stimulates us to take our life on earth in hand, according to the commandments of God and the teachings of Jesus of Nazareth.
0: Conscious thinking also means that I live in the present. I no longer bear grudges, nor do I worry about the future. I have put my life in order, am purposeful. I plan, but do not worry about whether my plans will work out. I do all I can, so that through the universal forces of freedom, everything necessary is initiated. Conscious thinking also means that my plan is selfless. My plan is for my fellow people. I place my plan in the rule for life of Jesus of Nazareth. Do to others as you would have them do to you. That is conscious thinking. That is purposeful thinking in the present. Through purposeful, conscious, positive thinking, we increase the energies of our soul and of our body, through which we accomplish much more and live more alertly and consciously. Then we can truly say that it's easier living with God. Dear fellow people, isn't that a wonderful goal for all of us?
2: Conscious thinking is also goal-oriented thinking. Whatever we do, we give it our all. We carry out every activity to its conclusion and don't postpone anything until later. We gain the experience that feeling and wanting are immeasurable powers when we place them in service of the universal spirit. Conscious thinking means to immediately replace negative thoughts, those of despair, fatigue, illness, anger or worry, with affirmative, constructive thoughts of hope, of courage, of renewal and mastery of life.
3: But we should also resolve to clear up what we daily recognize about ourselves, in the way of all two human aspects, at the latest, on the respective evening, and to the extent that it is possible. If it is not possible, then we can note down what moves us, what should be cleared up by us. For instance, to make peace with our fellow man, to have an honest conversation, and much more. And, if possible, to remedy it the next day, as far as is possible. Then we will be on the right path and recognize that it's really easier living with God.
2: God is love. God is the universal law of love. We should learn what selfless, God-conscious love means. We speak so often of love and are very often disappointed by so-called love. The love that disappoints is not the love for God, the universal freedom. It is human love which binds and which mostly fades quickly. Love for God also contains love for neighbor, and we are the neighbors of all our fellow men and fellow creatures. God loves you. God loves our neighbor. God loves us all. And this love is universal, always the same. It is absolute. God does not make differences. The universal freedom, God, is the true, the eternal love, which neither separates nor binds, but brings together.
1: Deshalb heißt das kosmische.
2: For this reason, the cosmic law of freedom is unite and be.
1: Mit Gott leben.
2: And so, to live with God means it's easier living with God.
4: Das Gelebte.
3: The universal law that is lived in the awareness of the Ten Commandments of God and the teachings of Jesus, the Christ, brings about spiritual growth, the unfolding of our consciousness. Through the unfolding of our consciousness, love and peace develop, freedom and a happiness that is not dependent on the behavior of others. If day by day we keep more to positive thinking, aspects of which we take from the Ten Commandments and the teaching of Jesus of Nazareth, then the cosmic power awakens in us, and we find our way to the origin of our life, which is anchored deep in our soul, which is also rooted in our neighbor deep in his soul. Then we sense what love for God and neighbor means. Then we know what needs to be done in order to live more easily, more fulfilled and happier, which grows from the cosmic root that says, it's easier living with God.
1: Die kosmische Liebe ist Gott.
2: The cosmic love is God. It is a mighty power which slumbers in each one of us and wants to be activated by us when we turn to it in our thoughts. By thinking positively step by step, then the universal spirit, God, the life, which is fearless, awakens in us because it is free, permeated with love for God and neighbor, because it is peaceable. Freedom and peace bring strength, power, and, in turn, love for God and neighbor, which truly make us free. For this reason, the path, it's easier living with God. It's worth it, and for each of us, also for you, dear viewers, dear listeners, it's worth it to try it out, very practically, in every situation, at every place, on every day. Dare to do it. We take our leave of you for today and will be glad when we can greet you again for the next program. Your devotional, The Free Spirit, It's Easier Living with God. Goodbye and a very warm greetings in God.

Against the background of destruction, wars, and natural disasters worldwide, many people are looking for a new perspective on the future. With this, the question often comes up, is there a God? And if yes, how or where can I find him? Gabriele, the prophetess and emissary of God in our time, gives us clear and detailed answers today concerning this. In the book, The Free Spirit, God in Us, she writes, we live in the great stream of life, which encompasses the elements, nature, animals and people, and yet we often do not know where our Creator is. The Creator of heaven and of earth, the Creator of nature, of the animals. God is in all things. God in infinity, God in heaven, God on earth, God in the elements, in nature, in each blade of grass, God in every animal, and God in us. Order The Free Spirit, God in Us, by calling 0049-9391-504-843 or online at gabriele-publishing-house.com.

0: Guten Morgen, lieber Zuhörer, liebe Zuhörerin.
1: Good morning, dear viewer, dear listener. For many people, waking up is connected with nightmares that are related to the new day. They are our all-too-human waking or wake-up thoughts. Already early in the morning, our thoughts often revolve around our fellow man, our colleagues at work, our boss, our wife or husband, children, relatives or friends, and acquaintances. The one or the other said or did something that affected us unpleasantly and triggered a flood of thoughts in us, which we couldn't calm down and which got up again with us this morning. Often, these statements were mere opinions, sometimes only badly chosen words that got us into turmoil, consciously or unconsciously. We know that opinions are usually faulty information, infiltration of ideas from others, which can lead to mistakes and a wrong way of looking at things. We instinctively defend ourselves against them. Our turmoil may also contain impulses for us, which ask us whether here and there we haven't also tried to press our opinion on our neighbor, or which remind us that in apparently irreconcilable situations, we too persuaded certain people of our opinions. An opinion is nothing proven. It can be untrue or true, but can also trigger a torrent of prejudices in others against those persons who were drawn into the atmosphere of the opinion maker. It is better not to pass on such nebulous structures, that is, opinions that we hear about others causing us to think about this or that, that we heard, or even to talk about it. Mental or physical harm could possibly develop from this for our neighbor if he gets upset and then acts accordingly.

for our day. This is why we should examine our morning thoughts, to check whether we get upset over statements from second or third parties, for instance, or whether we ourselves are forming an opinion that we want to pass on to our fellow man, or whether we want to convince a certain person to do something that we have in mind. So what do we want to accomplish with our thoughts? At whom or what are they aimed? Dear viewer, dear listener, your inner seismograph, your feeling, tells you this. Pay attention to it, and now, in the morning, set your course for the truth. Then it will become calmer in you, and you can go into the day more consciously. Setting a course can also take place if we see for ourselves and get an idea of what was told us and draw our own conclusions from it. It would be good when around noontime you pause briefly and observe yourself and ask yourself, how am I eating? What am I thinking while I eat? How do I behave at the table? If we put order in what needs to be taken care of, in what perhaps our behavior or our restless thoughts signal to us, then we will also go into the afternoon untroubled for the most part.

0: Am Abend, wenn das Tagwerk getan ist,
1: in the evening, when our day's work is done, we should close the day, because a good closing of the day, which we ultimately want, and which we do gladly because it helps us to resolve many a thing that oppresses us, will also bring us a peaceful evening and a restful sleep. And so, let us ask ourselves, how was the day? What was opinion? What was truth? Did we want to persuade others of our opinion? If yes, why? What did we think about some of our neighbors? And what do we perhaps still think about them? From where do we have our opinion? Or was the day largely balanced? And so, what is our balance for the day? Let us first allow our credit, the positive, to have its effect on us. A positive mood draws through our level of feelings and thoughts. Now,

Let us allow our debit to affect us. Restlessness and tension want to affect our nervous system. Bad thoughts want to bring us out of our good mood. But stop. What can we now bring into order? We do this. We telephone or speak directly with the person concerned, with whom something needs to be cleared up. Then our nerves relax. The good mood remains, because the credit accumulates. Dear viewer, dear listener, in this spirit, I wish you a good day, an aware day.

0: Dear listeners, a warm welcome to another reading from the Sermon on the Mount of Jesus of Nazareth. The teachings that Jesus of Nazareth gave us an understanding of, his Sermon on the Mount, contain the love for God and neighbor, reconciliation, peaceableness, and freedom. What is freedom and how do we attain it? We will learn this and much more in today's reading. We will read one or more paragraphs from a gospel that was not included in the Bible, respectively followed by the explanations of the Christ of God who deepens his teachings in our time through God's prophetess and emissary of the eternal kingdom, Gabriele. They can be read in the great work of Revelation, "This is my word, Alpha and Omega, the gospel of Jesus, the Christ revelation which true Christians the world over have come to know." We begin today's reading with several paragraphs from the Sermon on the Mount, which are under the following title: Find the Positive in the Negative. We read in the Gospel text, "For if you forgive people their trespasses, your heavenly Father will also forgive you. But if you do not forgive people their trespasses, your Father in heaven will not forgive you your trespasses. And when you fast, do not look downcast like the hypocrites, for they disguise their faces in order to appear as people who are fasting. Verily I say to you, they already have their reward. And I say to you, you will never find the kingdom of heaven unless you protect yourself from the world and its evil ways. And you will never see the Father in heaven unless you keep the Sabbath and cease your haste to gather riches. But when you fast, anoint your head and wash your face, so that you do not display yourself before the people with your fasting. And the Holy One who sees into that which is hidden will publicly acknowledge it."
1: The Christ of God revealed about this in our time. The commandment to forgive and ask for forgiveness holds true until all that is not in accordance with the eternal laws is atoned for and cleared up. The commandment to forgive and to ask for forgiveness is a part of the law of sowing and reaping. It will be abolished when all humanness has been cleared and every soul has become a pure, immaculate spirit being. And so until then, the commandment holds true: forgive and you will receive forgiveness. If you ask for forgiveness and your neighbor forgives you, then your Father in heaven has also forgiven you. But if you ask for forgiveness and your neighbor does not yet forgive you, because he is not yet ready to do so, then your eternal Father will not forgive you either. The one who has sinned against his neighbor must also receive forgiveness from his neighbor. Only then does God take away the sin. The eternally just one loves all his children, including those who do not yet have the strength to forgive. If he were to forgive only the one who caused a sin to be committed, and were not to forgive the one who was led by the former into sin and cannot yet forgive, where would the justice of God then be? Both of them can enter heaven only when their sins are cleared up. For this reason, be careful of what goes out of your mouth and heed your deeds, whether they are in accordance with the eternal law, that is, whether they are selfless. Something negative is said or done very quickly, but it can take a long time before it is forgiven. If you have asked for forgiveness and your neighbor is not yet ready to forgive you, then the grace of God will become stronger in you. It will envelop you and carry you. However, he will not take from you what has not yet been cleared up. God's mercy will then become stronger in your neighbor too, and in consideration of his free will guide him in such a way that he may more quickly recognize his faults, repent, and forgive you. Only when all those against whom you have sinned have forgiven you, that is, when everything has been cleared up, can you enter the heavens, because God will have then transformed all humanness into divine power.
0: The Christ of God continued, God is omnipresent, thus he is also effective in the law of sowing and reaping. In everything negative is also the positive, God, the eternal law. When a person recognizes and repents of his sins and faults, the positive powers will then become active in them and will strengthen the person who has come to know his guilt to clear up his sins with the strength of Christ. Recognize the law of God. It is the eternal life from eternity to eternity, all in all. Everything is contained in all things, the smallest in the large and the large in the smallest, the strength to forgive in the sin, and the ascent to the inner life, to the eternal being, in the power that is set free through forgiveness. Therefore, the divine can also be effective in the negative. Then, when the person asks for forgiveness from his heart, forgives and sins no more. However, the person must take the first step toward the inner life. Recognize that everything you do, be it praying, fasting, or giving alms, if you do not do it selflessly, but to be seen by your fellow people, then you have already received your reward from the people. God will not reward you then. And if you fast only because of your corpulence, you will not increase the spirit of your Father in you. However, the person who partakes of nourishment in the name of the Most High and exercises moderation, fasting from time to time in order to relax and purge his body, so that the power of God can sustain all cells and organs in the right way, is the one who sincerely practices accepting and receiving in himself the life from God in order to live in this life. And at the same time, he will dedicate his life to God, the Eternal, in prayer, in order to gradually become the prayer that is lived.
1: We read another section from the Sermon on the Mount of Jesus of Nazareth, which has the title, Do Not Mourn Your Dead. In the Gospel text that has been passed down, it says, You should do likewise when you mourn the dead and are sad, for your loss is their gain. Do not act like those who mourn before the people and make loud lamentation and rend their garments so that others may see their sadness. For all souls are in the hands of God, and all those who have done good will rest with their ancestors in the bosom of the Eternal. Pray rather for their rest and ascent, and consider that they are in the land of rest, which the Eternal has prepared for them. and will receive just reward for their deeds, and do not murmur like hopeless people. Christ explains about this through the prophetess and emissary of God, Gabriele. The one who mourns the dead is still far from eternal life, because he sees death as the end of life. He has not yet reached the resurrection in me, the Christ. He is counted among the spiritually dead. Do not mourn your dead, for the one who mourns the loss of a person does not consider the gain of the soul, which, if it has lived in me, the Christ, enters higher consciousness spheres of life. For if its life was in God during its earthly existence, then it will also be in God in another form of existence. Recognize the temporal, the life in the body is not the life of the soul. The soul has taken on the flesh for just a short segment of life, in order to clear up and settle in the temporal what it has inflicted upon itself in different earthly garments. The earth is to be seen as a mere transit station in which the souls in earthly garment can clear up in a short time what they cannot overcome so quickly beyond the veils of consciousness, also called the walls of fog. When a soul leaves its earthly garment, a person cries only for the garment of the soul, not thinking of the soul that has slipped out of the garment. After laying aside its earthly body, a light-filled soul will be led by light-filled beings, invisible to human beings, into that plane of consciousness that corresponds to the way of thinking and living of the person in whom this soul was incarnated.
0: Christ explains more about shedding the earthly body. He says, "Recognize, every soul that has left its body still is drawn for some time to the people with whom it lived together as a human being. Should it learn that its former earthly relatives mourn for its shell, this is very painful for the soul. The soul which is still close to earth recognizes very well why its relatives grieve only over its human shell and why it is ignored as a soul by the mourners. A soul which has to recognize this then feels the first deep soul pain after laying aside its physical body, because it learns why the person mourns instead of thinking of it with love and unity. With this, it perceives many a self-interested thought from its former earthly relatives. It cannot draw their attention to itself because it is not perceived by them. What it says, the person does not hear, and what it can see, he does not see. But the soul perceives a lot. I encourage you to think about this. Do you grieve when the snake sheds its skin, when it leaves its skin behind and slithers away? It is similar with the soul. It leaves its perishable body, its shell, and travels on. Therefore, you are grieving the loss of the shell and are not thinking of the soul. The person who thinks of the soul thanks God, who called the soul back to his bosom, if the soul made use of a life in God in the earthly garment and thereby drew closer to him. Remember that for a light-filled soul, putting aside the body is a gain. And if you mourn the loss of a person just in front of people, you are playing the hypocrite. In reality, you think neither of the person nor of the soul. you think only of yourself. The soul, which registers this, recognizes that it has not been loved selflessly, that possibly it was there just for the self-interest of its neighbor.
1: The Christ of God continues to deepen the text. Many souls have to recognize that while in the earthly garment, their human relatives and acquaintances lived through them. This means that as human beings, they could not develop themselves and live according to their own characteristics, because they had to do the will of those who demanded of them what was advantageous to the former. Many of these souls perceive what they missed in their earthly existence, and for this reason, return again into the earthly existence. Through the veils of consciousness, they return to the earth and, as souls, stay again among those who had lived through them. Still others seek to live on earth what they were unable to develop as human beings. As long as people are tied to people or things, like possessions, wealth, and power, their souls return to earth and slip once more into new earthly garments. There are manifold causes and reasons for souls to reincarnate. If a soul recognizes, for example, that it is chained to its relatives through sin, then it often becomes resigned and gives in to the wish to take on a new body. Inspired by this wish, it lives on the plane of consciousness that corresponds to its spiritual condition and is taught there. Among other things, it is given to understand the pros and cons of a new incarnation. It then goes into incarnation when the stars, in which its pros and cons are stored, and thereby its pathway to earth as well, show the way to matter. And when on earth, an earthly body is procreated, which corresponds to its spiritual state of consciousness, it then slips into this human shell at its birth. The man who begot the body and the woman in whom the embryo grew attracted that soul with which they still have something to clear up together, or in order to walk the path of the Lord together in selfless service to their neighbor. May the person not just look to his body, but above all, to the incarnated being in him and strive to do the will of God and not allow the human will of a second or third person to be imposed on him. Recognize, even if you say, I do the will of my neighbor in order to keep outer peace, you prevent your soul and also your neighbor's soul from developing and unfolding as it is good for both. You prevent yourself and your neighbor from fulfilling the tasks which your souls have brought along into the earthly existence. To purify themselves and to free themselves from the burden of sin, which perhaps was brought into this incarnation from previous incarnations. The one who allows his fellow people to lead him by the nose, thus doing what others say, although he recognizes that this is not his way, is lived, and his own actual earthly existence passes him by. He does not use the days. He is used by those to whom he is servile, and therefore does not know his own path over this earth as a human being.
0: Christ continued, "The one who binds his fellow people by forcing his will upon them is comparable to a vampire who sucks the energy from his fellow human being. He does not know himself, and at the same time ties himself to his victim and vice versa. The victim who lets himself be drained also ties himself to the former. Both will be brought together again in one of their lives, either in an earthly garment or as souls in the spheres beyond. And this so often and for so long until the one has forgiven the other. If two people tie themselves to each other, no matter whether the one has done the binding or let himself be bound, both have burdened themselves, and both must clear up things together, so that love and unity can be re-established between them. No one can say, "I did not know about the laws of life." I say to you that Moses brought you excerpts from the eternal laws, the Ten Commandments, and if you keep these, then you will not tie yourselves to each other, but live in peace with one another. Recognize, only love and unity among one another show souls and human beings the pathways to the higher life. God, the eternally kind one, offers his hand to each soul and to each person. The one who takes it uses his earthly life. He treasures the days and is also able to live them according to the commandments by clearing up what the day shows him. As soul, he will one day walk and rest in God, together with all those who likewise used their earthly existence by recognizing and overcoming day after day with me, the Christ, what the day brought them and showed them, joy and suffering. And when you do not mourn for your own sake the mortal shell which your neighbor laid aside, but rejoice in spirit that the soul in earthly garment recognized its spiritual life and prepared itself for it, then you will pray joyfully for your neighbor to the Father through me, the Christ. You will send powers of love to the soul that is now closer to God, so that it goes on to higher planes in order to unite with God more and more. The soul feels the joy and suffering of its relatives. The souls which have passed away in me, the Christ, feel linked through me, the Christ, with all those who still walk in the earthly garment. The joy of the soul for being remembered with love by its relatives fills it with strength. Recognize, selfless, loving prayers give power and strength to the soul that walks on its path toward the divine. It feels the unity in your selfless prayers and receives increased strength. Through this, it will more quickly lay aside the humanness that still clings to it and thus become free for him who is freedom and love, God, the life. The reward from God is great for every soul that earnestly strives to fulfill the will of God. Recognize, only the one is without hope who merely speaks about his faith and does not live what he appears to believe. In the last analysis, the doubter does not believe in what he pretends to believe. From this, hopelessness develops. Dear listeners, may these deep insights into the life on this side and in the beyond be a warning as well as a help to us on our path through this life on earth and on our path as souls back into the eternal kingdom, the kingdom of God, which is the origin and true homeland of us all. In the next reading from the Sermon on the Mount of Jesus of Nazareth, we will also learn and experience more in order to follow this path to God in us in all freedom. For today, we take our leave of you with a warm greetings in God.

0: Liebe Zuschauerinnen und liebe Zuschauer,
1: dear listeners, a warm greetings from the tent of God among the people for all the nations of this earth. You just saw several film sequences on the Land of Peace, the International Gabriele Foundations. Just as it is described in the second part of this program on the four planes of development, the Land of Peace is the work of the deed of the love for God and neighbor, of God's primordial love and primordial wisdom for nature and animals. And like a matrix for all the coming generations in the Age of the Lily, the Messianic Sophianic Age, in preparation for the coming of the Christ of God. In the present time, the Christ of God has again revealed, I come soon. From the Land of Peace of the International Gabriele Foundations, the worldwide Christ Isaiah Land, the matrix for the new era, all willing people can learn how the Ten Commandments of God through Moses and the Sermon on the Mount of Jesus the Christ can be fulfilled step by step on the earth and according to the eternal law of love for God and neighbor, for a life in the Messianic Sophianic Age, the Age of the Lily. In the first part of this two-part program, Gabriele, the prophetess and emissary of God, lets us share in her training as God's prophetess by the cherub of His wisdom. She lets us share in the guidance to the free spirit, God in us, who is the all life, also in the minerals, in the animals, and in nature, thus, who is boundless life and boundless consciousness. In the second part, she reveals spiritual knowledge never previously known on earth about the four planes of development, the cradle of evolution to the filiation of God. The truth of the heavens, the eternal word of God, through the mouth of prophets, flows again to all people from the Ark of the Covenant of the Free Spirit, the tent of God among the people for all the nations of this earth. The Ark of the Covenant of the Free Spirit is here alone and nowhere else. The spiritual pulse beat is here for building New Jerusalem, His primordial eternal word. From here, from the tent of God among the people for all the nations of this earth, His eternal word from Abraham to Gabriele pours out over all the earth.
2: Dear fellow people, we may read the text in the name of Gabriele. We begin. The Age of the Lily, Sophia, the Wisdom of God, the Four Planes of Development, the Cradle of Evolution to the Filiation of God. Dear fellow people, my name is Gabriele. Many viewers know me through the divine word of revelation from the eternal kingdom, the kingdom of God. God, the eternal, calls me His mouthpiece, His prophetess and emissary. For nearly 45 years, I have been privileged, thus Gabriele, to receive His message of love for God and neighbor and to pass it on in divine revelations, in meditations, spiritual schoolings and seminars. I would like to pass on here how I came to this and what this has meant and means to me, above all, in the emerging age of the lily, Sophia, the wisdom of God in the Messianic, Sophianic age of the appearance of the divine Messiah. I, Christ, am the resurrection and the life. I come soon. Dear fellow people, in the age of the lily, Sophia, the wisdom of God, in the Messianic, Sophianic age of the Christ of God, there will be no religions anymore. Why is there a need for religions? Every religion has its God, who imposes on his believers various laws for membership in his religion. In the kingdom of God, the eternal being, there are no religions. Only humankind, in its world spectacle, has its different program world with its various religious affiliations. After the human being passes away, that is, the physical body, many souls continue on their pathways in their tradition, in their world of programs, and continue to live in their conceptions. I too, thus Gabriele, grew up as a child in the tradition of a religion and with an image of God of this tradition. Although the God of religion was strange to me as a teenager, there was nothing but belief in this religion. Already during the years of my youth, I searched for the God whom one can love. Very gradually, the childhood years gave way to adolescence, with the many desires and conceptions that a young person just has and wants to fulfill as far as possible. Today, at a mature age, one wonders, have we always been satisfied as young people? Unfortunately, it's not quite like that. The young person tried more or less to fulfill their desires and ideas, and yet they were never completely fulfilled. And when it seemed as if one was satisfied, there was always a residual dissatisfaction left behind. Everyone can speak only of themselves. That includes me, Gabriele. Today, looking back over my decades, I can say that I was never completely satisfied, that I was always looking for something. Today, in old age, I can say with conviction that you search and search, even if there are moments in which you believe that happiness is now, it soon passes, and the search continues. Again and again, I ask my neighbor and myself the question, is there a person who is totally and completely satisfied?
1: Gabriele continues, nearly 50 years ago, my search became stronger and stronger. I wanted to know whether God exists and whether God is love, because all religions, more or less, teach a punishing, even chastising God, of whom every person, the one more, the other less, is afraid, since nobody is perfect. After a heavy blow of fate, I began the search for God more intensely. I thought I had to find him. And I did not find him. Nevertheless, something knocked at my heart and gave me a gentle and quiet understanding. God is omnipresent, also in you. The years passed. I lived my life and said to myself, I am married, I have a family, and I'm so far satisfied, not to mention happy. But the knocking in me was always present, the search for God, but I did not find him. So the years passed. The heavy blow of fate had long since been overcome. But again and again, near my heart, the thought kept knocking, God in you? My reflections culminated in the question, if God is supposed to be in me, then he must also be in nature, because I am a part of nature. The human being is, after all, a body of nature. I searched and became familiar with the thought, if it were, as astrology states, in the horoscope, then my character, my world of thoughts, my whole behavior would have to lie in the stars. I continued to search. After the war, we were in the phase of reconstruction. We, my husband and I, had to be thrifty in order to be able to afford this and that. Despite everything, my marriage went well. Little by little, people could afford more. It was the same in my marriage. In my inner being, there was still the search for God, always with a thought, which was ultimately a question, God cannot be a punishing and chastising God. Suddenly I asked myself, are not we ourselves the evil of everything? I took this thought. Are not all of us human beings the evil of our time? Into conversation with my husband. His answer, it can also be seen that way. Especially after the difficult time of war, which he also had to endure as a young man, and then as a student in Munich, he had completely different interests, desires, and needs. So it was a time of reconstruction. Very gradually our little family could afford this and that, because my husband had completed his studies as an industrial engineer years before and now had a good position.
3: Gabriele berichtet weiter.
2: Gabriele continued, at the beginning of 1975, something completely unexpected, unforeseen, even unbelievable to us, came into our life. On a holiday, I sat in our living room and thought about what preoccupied me quite often. Is there a God of love? And should there be a life after death, then my mother, who had died from one day to the next some years earlier, would still have to be alive. And why did she die so young in relation to many other people who become much older? Once again, I believed that my heart was beating too fast, but again, it was the knocking and the thought, God in you. Suddenly, I heard words in me like, I am your teacher, Brother Emmanuel. I thought, what's this? Soon afterwards, I heard little texts, which I discussed with my husband. We both said, strange, they go into the heart. If all this is so, then there is something other than what is preached to us in the church. My husband had never been a church believer, but rather skeptical, because in his childhood he had to endure much that was awful. Again and again came words like, God is the life, or let yourself be guided. That continued for several days until a breakthrough of these words took place and I began to speak out loud what I heard in me. The teacher, Brother Emmanuel, introduced himself to my husband and me. Without many words, he revealed, I am one of the seven cherubs. I knew about the cherubim and seraphim, and yet my heart grew heavy. Fearful, even terrified, I thought, a cherub? A teacher? No, it cannot be that God, whom I have begun to love, sends such a high being as a teacher. To understand this triggered a corresponding struggle in me, for I had been educated in a religious faith and with due regard for titles, which also brought with them the corresponding flow of money. As a simple and modest person, it was difficult for me to accept that without further ado, in terms of the loftiness inherent in the word cherub. My thoughts went back to my parents' house and to the time of war, because my parents brought me up in simplicity and modesty, which I also held to in my marriage, in my family, because the post-war period could still be felt. Without going into my world of thoughts, the cherub continued to introduce himself as Brother Emmanuel, who, as my spiritual divine teacher, in the name of the All-Highest, was to train me to be an instrument of God.
1: Gabriele describes what it was like for her with all this. I wrestled and struggled with myself, which I also expressed in conversations with my husband. He, who, as mentioned, was otherwise rather skeptical, suddenly did an about-face and believed the inspirational words of the cherub and grasped their content. For him, the industrial engineer, they were logical and empathetic. The cherub, Brother Emmanuel, began via inspiration to explain to my husband and me what God is and what the word God really means, and that no differences are made in the kingdom of God. He revealed, all of us, by this he meant all divine beings of the kingdom of God, are brothers and sisters. The cherubim and seraphim also are a part of the all-embracing life and work as brothers and sisters among brothers and sisters in the eternal kingdom. He revealed, every divine being has its task in the eternal kingdom according to its mentality, that is, its capabilities, which arise from the seven basic powers, the eternal law, God. He too, the cherub, is an entity of the seven basic powers. The cherub continued. He explained, the mentality from one of the seven basic powers shapes the divine being. It is the activity in the mighty kingdom, the kingdom of the eternal being. My husband listened more closely than I did. Fears rose up in me, which I had to go through. If God were a punishing and chastising God, what then? After listening for a long time to what the cherub revealed through me, although

0: I hesitantly affirmed what the cherub revealed, which to my husband was trenchant and logical. After some time, the teacher, Brother Emmanuel, began to train me to become an instrument of God. Soon I received more and more smaller and larger tasks to fulfill, which became a part of my daily tasks, in order to gradually realize that God is the eternal law and omnipresent in every soul and ensouled person, and that every person is the temple of God. Carefully, my teacher, Brother Emmanuel, led me into the laws of life, into the all communication, into the all law. He taught me that even the divine kingdoms of nature, no matter which spiritual divine state of consciousness is developed, communicate, and that all forms of nature are constantly in evolution to the next higher consciousness. Brother Emmanuel revealed and explained to me the four divine planes of development of the eternal kingdom, which are also called the cradle of evolution, in which the divine forms of life develop and unfold up to the nature being. He explained, the four divine planes of development of the eternal being are the divine spiritual cradle in which the evolution of the nature forms takes place, up to the nature being, which, after a time of maturation, is raised by a dual pair to the filiation of God.
1: We continue reading the description by Gabriele. After many hours of divine teaching, what I am privileged to report here was still uncharted territory, but gradually it became very true to life, because the cherub, the teacher, Brother Emmanuel, put a lot of effort into it until I understood it somewhat. Again and again, Brother Emmanuel gave me the mouthpiece of God in coming, pictures, and revealed that people would say to the word dual pair, a married couple. I repeat, the teacher, Brother Emmanuel, taught me all the details of the eternal being as far as this is possible with our three-dimensional words. I recorded all the schoolings toward being a prophet on a recording machine, which my husband or we together listened to in the evening. The divine teachings of Brother Emmanuel raised many questions. Brother Emmanuel answered them as far as he could, for, as he revealed, there are not always words to describe a seven-dimensional eternal kingdom. Again and again he announced, for the all-being, which is seven-dimensional, three-dimensional words are merely aids. The content of the words should be grasped in order to understand the tenor of the eternal word. Brother Emmanuel, the teacher, was and is always open for all questions. If there were no appropriate words for the questions that my husband asked him, then the cherub revealed the following directed to my husband. For all these comprehensive, in-depth questions, there are no immediate human words as answers. But I would like to paraphrase them, which Brother Emmanuel then also did. My husband developed a friendship with the cherub more and more. The connection from brother to brother became deep and filled with hope. When I, the instrument of God,

0: God in coming, whom the cherub had to train to be the prophetess of God, had difficulties because pictures after pictures of the eternal being rose from my soul, as well as correlations which the spiritual teacher, Brother Emmanuel, then explained with my words as far as it was possible for him. My husband would say, "Don't you see how he is trying to make it understandable for you?" Again and again, the divine teacher announced that the divine word of revelation should be grasped analogously, for the kingdom of God does not have the language of human beings, and therefore an instrument is needed, that is, a human being who interprets the eternal word in the mother tongue of the instrument.
1: Gabriele berichtet weiter.
2: Gabriele reported further. Once I, the developing instrument of God, was somewhat stable. The cherub revealed to my husband and me the duality of my inner being with him, the cherub of the eternal wisdom. My husband understood this immediately. He said, "That stands to reason when you hear what the divine teacher, Brother Emmanuel, revealed to us, that the work of the Christ of God will not only take place in the living room, but will become a worldwide work. Consider, two are always stronger than one, especially in the duality. Again, I had my difficulties, because as a war child, I had been brought up in modesty and thriftiness. Even at a young age, my husband and I lived frugally in order to be able to start a family. My husband had no difficulties with the term duality. He said, "This is quite normal. As above, by this he meant the kingdom of God, so it should also be among us human beings. The mutual promise applies." Brother Emmanuel, the cherub of the third basic power before the throne of God, had a human brother who understood him, the teacher, and helped him when the instrument that was to be, that is, I, Gabriele, had difficulties from time to time. He, the industrial engineer, saw his brother now and then, the cherub, in his consciousness, in his aura, especially when I, Gabriele, had difficulties with the statements that in my soul's core of being is the seraph, who is the dual of the cherub. Until I, Gabriele, could accept this, it took a certain corresponding time. Every now and then, as mentioned, my husband saw in his consciousness, in his aura, the divine teacher, whom he then also described for me. Brother Emmanuel, the cherub, gave the following advice for this. We, with this he meant the competence from the eternal kingdom, place all the energies that come from the instrument soul on the word of revelation, not on the inner vision. When you, so spoke Brother Emmanuel to my husband, perceive me now and then in your inner vision, that is, in your aura, then tell her what you see. She needs this help, for her soul is one single source which gives and gives what I, Brother Emmanuel, convert into the word of revelation. For several years, I was in school, in training for the prophetic word. During this time, the divine word of revelation matured in me, and thus also in the human being, Gabriele. I became more confident with expressing the eternal word, so that after a corresponding time, my spiritual teacher, the cherub, asked his earthly brother, my husband, whether he would agree if the instrument of God, which was now so far stable, were to go on trips abroad as well, in order to give the eternal word, just as it had already been given for some time in Germany and in the German-speaking countries. My husband consented, and I, Gabriele, began to travel abroad.
3: Gabriele berichtet weiter.
0: Gabriele continues. The law of love for God and neighbor, the eternal word of the free spirit from the kingdom of God given worldwide, brought the opposing forces onto the scene. In Germany and in German-speaking countries, the adversary now began to lay his catch lines, as it always had been in the ages of times, when God the Eternal sent his messengers to introduce the people to the true eternal life, to the eternal being, to the words that Jesus of Nazareth gave us human beings, God in you, God in us, God in the nature kingdoms, God the omnipresent life. As at all times, the regime from below began with the mockery and derision of the eternal word, and always with the incitement of the people until they cried out, as it was with Jesus of Nazareth, crucify him. In the present time it is, persecute her, despise her, and if possible, kill her. All the prophets of God were persecuted by the Baalistic regime, and many were cruelly killed. Similar things also began during this time. Nor did the Baalistic fall thought of church and state bypass our marriage. Among other things, the Baal priesthood and its vassals incited also in the firm in which my husband worked. Like so many people in their firms, he was confronted with the decision, either or. We were a young family, dependent on financial support, so that my husband had to reluctantly give in to the demands of the firm. In his heart, however, the developing work of the Christ of God remained his life. So that my husband could comply with the firm's demands, I, thus Gabriele, had to follow my prophetic path alone. Through this, my family could be somewhat protected from the floods of church institutional lies in the media and lectures of priestly incitement of the people, after which the incited people shouted, on the wall with this rabble, hang them up, etc., etc. The whole Baal scenario, the Baalistic priestly lies, are documented and available to be read. The father from below, as Jesus of Nazareth called him, did his thing, as did his appendage, the state. The silence dictated by the church and state regarding the eternal word of God through his prophetess and emissary Gabriele continues to this day. Until today, no apologies have been made, let alone a making of amends. Both in the state and in the media, the word of the eternal all-one God is sacrificed to the ecclesiastical dictate of silence. As at all times, the eternal Word, God, which today in our time was addressed directly to the authorities, is locked up in ecclesiastical and state archives because they think it can thus be withheld from the people. They suppress the eternal Word from the kingdom of God and glorify themselves. This millennia-long Baalistic self-glorification has all the messengers of God on its conscience.
2: Gabriele continues, "Dear fellow people, during the past nearly 45 years, the inner roses, the eternal law of love for God and neighbor, blossomed in my soul, and I was allowed to recognize that the unique, wonderful, eternal law has nothing, absolutely nothing to do with a religion, whatever it may be called. The eternal, true God does not exist in any religion. There, only the Church God exists, of whom so many people are afraid. In my soul, I could and may experience the All-One God, the Eternal. God, the All-One, is kind. He is love and is mercy. He is the law of love for God and neighbor. Again and again, his love embraced the bearer of his word when the human being Gabriele wanted to rebel against this and that. The clarification and indication, but never a prohibition, then came pictorially and in the divine prophetic word. The commandment is always a help, always the love of neighbor, always the next step for his children in order to grow closer to God. The deceptive church forbiddance comes from other sources, but never from God, the Eternal. God, the Eternal, gave us the commandments through Moses, which say, "You shall," and not "you must." And if you should not do what the Church teaches, God will punish you. Such a threatening commandment does not exist in the love for God and neighbor. The short renditions of my past life on earth as Gabriele and the preparation for the prophetess of God encompass years. During the now nearly 45 years, I experienced and experience a God in me who is the love and care for us children, for his sons and daughters, whom He, the All-One God, the Father-Mother God, wants to have at home with Him in the kingdom of eternity. Dear fellow people, in all the decades of spiritual divine activity, I have never experienced a punishing God, but always only the one Eternal, who again and again revealed and reveals the life to me, the eternal law, the eternal homeland, the life in all beings and in all things. When it became too much for me, the human being, the speaking instrument of God, to teach the law of cause and effect again and again, the kind All-One placed pictures into my consciousness, showing me that it is important to understand the principle of the causes, and that the causes a person creates are the personal law of each individual. Because humankind is entangled in itself, it needs a prophet, a bearer of the word from the kingdom of God. Once people and souls learn to understand that they themselves enter their negative modes of behavior, which are directed against the commandments of God through Moses, into their body of cells, the human being, and thus also into the particle structure of their soul, the one or the other can change their way of thinking. The All-One Eternal loves all His children, whether they are the ensouled human beings or the discarnate souls in the purification planes. All are received into His care and love. His infinite care, kindness and love shamed me again and again, especially when I sought excuses for this and that. Dear fellow people, I was strengthened by this, for everything has its time to learn and to go toward Him, the Eternal One. I can only speak of myself. I have learned to love Him, the All-One. Love for the Eternal became love and faithfulness to God, the Father, Mother God, and to the eternal law of the being.
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0: Gabriele speaks to all of us. My word to you, my human brothers and sisters, is the text of a song that generally shaped my life as the prophetess and messenger of God. I would like to pass on this text. It is the original text by Julie Hausmann from 1862. Oh, take my hand, dear Father, and lead thou me from day to day without end, eternally. I do so want to go with you, so I don't stray. Where'er you go and tarry, I follow on the way. O cover with your lovingness my longing heart, lest I in joy or sorrow from you depart. Your loving child lingers and in your hands does rest. You open my blind eyes that I may find you the best. Your fullness and your power may stir my soul. With thee, my light in darkness, I reach the goal. Take then my hand, dear Father, and do lead me, till at my journey's ending I dwell with thee. Gabriele continues, for over four decades, I have been receiving the eternal word. There were countless revelations of God, also divine schoolings and more schoolings and many seminars. The cherub of divine wisdom, Brother Emmanuel, as he introduced himself nearly 45 years ago, trained and trained me as God's prophetess and emissary of the eternal kingdom. Among other things, he brought out from my soul what I had taught people during my previous existences as a human being in order to then pass it on again in this incarnation, that is, to teach it as, for example, what do the tones in the words of the pupils say? Or what does the clothing say? Or what does the posture show? Or how a person dines, and much more. The divine teacher, Brother Emmanuel, revealed, from my soul, that is, from my previous incarnations, the cherub took the teaching material and trained me. He explained, no energy is lost. Everything is based on energy. Whatever a person has stored, that is what he radiates. Each person reveals himself through his innumerable programs, which he has stored in himself, in his cell structure, in his person, thus also in his soul, in the particle structure. I learned to deduce from people's questions and behavior patterns what I had to give as an answer. My companion, my teacher, helped me to find the root of many a strange question in order to give the spiritual, that is, lawful answer. The many schoolings and seminars were arranged by the Spirit of Truth through Brother Emmanuel in such a way that everyone can learn from the answers that I was privileged to give, provided they wanted to. During the more than four decades, the inner link from me to the cherub on earth called Brother Emmanuel grew.
2: Gabriele also reports about what took place at the beginning of the Messianic Sophianic Age. In 2016, the Eternal All One addressed me as his daughter. Through the many soul pictures over decades and the innumerable revelations of the Christ of God and the work of the cherub, I can teach the divine eternal word through my own experience and inner vision, without any inhibition as I had at the beginning, almost 45 years ago, when the preparations began, the training to be the mouthpiece of the eternal word. Then as now, I am a simple and often still shy person, although after 45 years, this can no longer be perceived. But it is so. I like to withdraw in order to be alone. Despite everything, it is a concern of mine to pass on the eternal word that the Eternal One addressed to me, because it is about the age of the lily. Godfather revealed, my daughter, I extend to you the lily for the Messianic and Sophianic age, which shall now begin. As a human being, she is the expression of Sophia, the wisdom, to whom I present the lily. My word, the truth, spoke and speaks through her. My word of purity is the prophetic word and the voice of wisdom. I was the word through her. I am the word through her. In her soul, I am the primordial being, the lily, which she places into the hearts of all people who walk the path of purity and love, the messianic path in the Sophianic age. It is the era of the Christ of God, the era of the Messianic and Sophianic age.
0: Gabriele speaks into our time. Humankind is facing a mighty turn of time. It is the onset of a new era, of the age of the lily without religions, without priests and pastors. The age of the lily prepares the coming of the spiritual Messiah, of the Christ of God. Dear fellow people, thus Gabriele, almost 45 years ago, my soul gave the yes to the All Highest. Not once did I regret it, although I had to endure many struggles. In retrospect, I realized that I had to fight against myself in my thoughts and conceptions. The attacks of the caste of priests against the eternal word had to be borne. It was no different for me than for the many prophets and the many righteous men and women at all times. The diabolic is afraid of the light and fights it. To overcome oneself means nothing more than to look at oneself, for example, at how our thoughts and our behavior affect our neighbor. Order should be made in us every day. Then it will gradually become easier in us, and we will become freer in our thinking and in our whole behavior. Then it begins to dawn in us and to become brighter and brighter, and we experience the light that is in all things, despite the darkness in this world. Dear fellow people, thus Gabriele, this is the beginning of a more light-filled age. Let us call it the age of the lily of Sophia, of wisdom, for Christ, the spiritual Messiah, who as Jesus of Nazareth promised us, I, Christ, come soon. His coming was revealed to us by himself as Jesus of Nazareth. In this consciousness that is becoming more light-filled, in the age of light, of the lily, of purity, of the love for God and neighbor, I, Gabriele, from the Spirit of God, who is the light, allow myself to present a lily to you with a request to let the inner prayer mature just as the lily radiates to us in purity, unity, peace, the love for God and neighbor.
2: Dear listeners, we are coming to the end of part one of our program, The Age of the Lily, Sophia, the wisdom of God, the four planes of development, the cradle of evolution to the filiation of God. It is a unique cosmic event which began on a small scale and in silence, unnoticed by the world, and which has now become a worldwide work of the Christ of God, lovingly presented to us with such personal words by the prophetess of God, Gabriele, as insight into her training to become the prophetess of God in our time. The Christ of God revealed the following about this unique cosmic event years later. From the love, therefore, came the wisdom, and dwells among the people, so that they may receive what God, the love and wisdom, has to say to them. Today, in the great time of liberation of the generations from a life of limitation and misery. With these words of the Christ of God, we would like to take our leave of you for today. The texts of both programs can be read here in the Ark of the Covenant of the Free Spirit, in the tent of God among the people for all the nations of this earth, and nowhere else. If you would like to, tune in for part two of this program with the title The Four Planes of Development, the Cradle of Evolution to the Filiation of God. Until then, goodbye and greetings in God.

0: Guten Morgen, liebe Zuhörer, liebe Zuhörerin.
1: Good morning, dear viewers, dear listeners. God, our Father, has given you, me, and each of us a new day. He wants us to make use of this day, His gift.

0: Jeder von uns ist heute Morgen mit anderen Gedanken erwacht.
1: Each of us awakened this morning with different thoughts. What thoughts are the ones that come up already early in the morning? Are they thoughts of joy and love? Thoughts that rest in God? Or are they thoughts that we could describe as all too human thoughts, egocentric thoughts? Thoughts that contain disparagement, or envy, or fear, or other things that want to unsettle us already in the morning?
0: Gott, unser Vater, möchte, dass wir uns entscheiden.
1: God, our Father, wants us to decide. Either we clear up what our thoughts show us, or we build on them by already in the morning reinforcing what unsettles us through more of the same kind of thoughts. The decision lies with us, but each decision also has its consequences. If we clear up what the day shows us, then we clearly feel how things get easier in our life. If we continue to move the sinful aspects, then it gets harder. We have the choice. God, our Father, wants us to again find the way back to Him in our eternal self. Christ wants to lead us on this path. He gives us the strength to master our life. This is why the path to our eternal self begins with self-mastery through the strength that we receive from Christ. With Him, we can clear up our sinful aspects. He points out to us what is sinful in our thoughts, and at the same time shows us how we should act so that we slowly, step by step, can overcome what makes our thoughts so all too human.

0: was er uns als Jesus von Nazareth sagte,
1: what he said to us as Jesus of Nazareth, go and sin henceforth no more, he also says to us today. If we turn to him in trust, then he can guide us so that we recognize our sinfulness, repent of it, make amends if this is still possible, and in the future act in such a way that is in accordance with his teachings and the Ten Commandments of God. Christ then transforms the negative energies, the sinful aspects, into positive, pure powers, which then touch us more and more and point out to us in time our active, all-too-human aspects. In this way, each day we can clear up with Christ what needs to be cleared up today before our causes, our sins, become effective in our body and in our surroundings.
0: Je mehr wir unser Sündhaftes bereinigen,
1: the more we clear up our sinful aspects, and we can do this every day, every hour, yes, every minute, our soul will become more light-filled, lighter and freer. We come ever more into communication with the pure cosmic powers. We draw closer to God.

0: mehr sich unsere Seele reinigt,
1: the more our soul cleanses, the finer and purer we will feel, think, speak, and act. In this way, we open up the cosmic life, our true life, step by step. Dear viewers, dear listeners, could this not also be a path for you? How would it be if today you ask yourself, how do I think? How do I speak? How do I act? Am I for or against my fellow people? Am I for or against what is brought home to us in the Ten Commandments of God and in the Sermon on the Mount of Jesus? The one who analyzes his feeling and thinking with the question, why do I think, speak, and act this way and not differently, will gradually recognize himself more and more, and, if he wants to, will attain the mastery over his all-too-human aspects with Christ.

0: Gehen Sie heute so in den Vormittag?
1: If today you go into the morning this way, then at noontime you can pause briefly and ask, how was my morning? Was it still mostly negative? Or were there already positive aspects there? An honest accounting and an honest request to Christ for His guidance and health let us overcome many a thing that may have previously seemed hopeless. Be glad for each step that you could take at His hand and thank Him, for this fulfills the best requirement for a good afternoon. During the afternoon too, you can again watch yourself and, from what you have recognized, make your decisions with Christ. In the evening, after the work is done, it would also be good to again look back at the day and visualize what was already good on this day. The joy over this gives, in turn, the strength to still wholeheartedly tackle during the evening what was still all too human. A day that is closed in this spirit leads into a free evening and a good night, thus giving us the best conditions for tomorrow to be even better than today. In this spirit, a sister who could perhaps give you one or the other suggestion for your day from what she herself has experienced and learned, wishes you a good day and the certainty that one is here who never forgets us, Christ.

0: Lebensgestaltung für den Tag.
1: Shape your life each day. Every day can be a new beginning.
0: Viele fragen sich selbst.
1: Many ask themselves, what is this day likely to bring to me? It brings nothing more than the echo of our inputs in our conscious mind and not lastly in our soul. By way of the soul, it goes into the world of the stars, and the stars speak to us. It is the echo of what we have sent to them.
0: Seien Sie weise.
1: Be wise. Consciously absorb the echo of your day. It is your own inputs. If you let these thought pictures, your inputs, have an effect on you, then you will recognize that you input them recently or a longer time ago. A person who is intelligent clears up what is not nice and not good in order to shape his life anew in the awareness that everything, absolutely everything, wants to tell us something. I wish you a day rich in blessings.
0: Gabriele.
1: Gabriela.

If you have a physical illness, we would like to indicate that the content of the following meditation is not meant to prevent anyone from consulting a physician of his choice.

0: Der innere Arzt und Heiler.
1: The inner physician and healer. The healing of body and soul through the power of the Christ of God. In calmness lies the power for healing.
0: Christus ist der innere Arzt.
1: Christ is the inner physician and healer, the healer of our soul. The human body is the covering of the soul, which surrounds the soul. Every human body has the self-healing forces which the person can activate through a positive life dedicated to God. If the soul of the person becomes more light-filled as a result, the Spirit of the Christ of God will radiate his helping and healing forces more intensely through the soul of this person to his self-healing forces.

0: so that with His help we recognize our all too human burdens, which are the obstructions which make the self-healing forces of our physical body tired, thus endangering our health or our becoming healthy.
1: Die Aktivierung der Selbstheilungskräfte.
0: The activation of the self-healing forces through the inner physician and healer, Christ, does not exclude the visit to a medical doctor. The Spirit of the Christ of God in the very basis of our soul, as stated, is the helping, loosening and redeeming Spirit. He gives us the strength and strives to have us recognize the unlawful, the negative, which we people have input into our soul and into our physical body, and that have an effect on our body, and that we rectify or dissolve it with His help, provided that we are ready to examine our habits of thinking and speaking, as well as our behavior patterns, in order to rectify the negative we have recognized. For the contents of our thinking, speaking, and behavior are absorbed by the cell systems of our body, and in a certain span of time, they are also absorbed by our soul. As we have come to know, everything is based on energy. Also, our self-healing forces are energy that carry out what we input into our conscious mind, into our brain, through our thinking, through all our behavior. Thereupon, our brain signals our physical body with what we have thought and spoken towards it. The brain is the sending station of the physical body, which receives what we transmit to it. This is how the functions of our body perform. The brain gives the body signals, for example, through pain, feeling unwell, testiness, and gives our senses corresponding warnings so that we, the person, can recognize that not everything is in order in the cell system of our body. If the person does not register what his body signals to him, so if he does not heed the signals, then the person will also not rectify what these signals want to tell him. The self-healing forces, which are always concerned about maintaining or healing the body, grow weak, and then illness can be the result. The self-healing forces of the body are always concerned to keep the body functioning efficiently

0: and strongly.
1: Wenn der Mensch jedoch dagegen steuert,
0: however, if the person goes against this through a negative feeling, sensing, thinking, speaking, and acting, then the self-maintaining, that is, self-healing forces gradually give way. The person then experiences the effects of what he entered into his soul and into his brain as burdensome, into the commando center of his body.
1: Wie oft sind wir verzweifelt?
0: How often are we not despairing when we have visited this or that doctor and despite all efforts note that healing does not progress?
1: Ein Arzt oder ein Psychotherapeut.
0: A doctor or physiotherapist may very well be able to help our body, but we, every single one of us, is asked to change in a positive way so that the self-healing forces can become active and supply the body with the necessary energy so that we physically improve and gradually heal.
1: Ein guter Helfer, sodass unser Körper,
0: a good helper for the holistic healing of our body, the healing of soul and body, is in the end ourselves. When we use our existence on earth and change our thinking, our whole conduct, so that the inner physician and healer can activate the self-healing forces and the doctor of our trust can care for our physical body. This would be the holistic healing of soul and body. We should be our own psychologist in order to activate the self-healing forces. The rules of life from Jesus of Nazareth help us with this. These rules are, among others, draw the beam from your own eye first, before you think and talk about the splinter in the eye of the others over and over again. So, those who analyze their own beam tries to examine the contents of their own patterns of behavior in order to rectify, for example, what is against this rule, whereby the Ten Commandments of God and the Sermon on the Mount of Jesus also give hints.
1: So kann gesagt werden,
0: so it can be said that the root of all evil lies in each one of us. For starting from our inputs into our brain, this burden of ours falls upon our body and our soul. And so, the causes of all evil have a cycle.
1: Der Anfang heißt,
0: the beginning is the brain,
1: dann Körper,
0: then the body,
1: dann Seele,
0: then the soul. In its further progression, it is soul and then body.
1: Ich wiederhole.
0: I repeat.
1: Der innere Arzt und Heiler.
0: The inner physician and healer is the healing power in our soul. When we rectify our not good behavior patterns, then our soul becomes more light-filled. Via the light-filled soul, the inner physician and healer then radiates to our self-healing forces. Through this, the body receives increased energy and life force. Jesus of Nazareth taught us, go forth and sin no more. This means that we should rectify the wrongdoings we have recognized and no longer do these step by step.
1: Wollen wir mit dem Geist der Freiheit?
0: If we want to have our soul become more light-filled with the spirit of freedom, with the inner physician and healer, so that more energy flows to our body, then we strive to attune our soul and our body to becoming healthy. For this, as far as it is possible, we take up an upright posture.
1: Wie es uns also möglich
0: ist. So, as it is possible for us, we place the backs of both hands on our thighs and draw them toward our body.
1: Wer möchte, kann seine
0: Whoever wants to can close his eyes.
1: Sollten drängende und grüblerische
0: If pressing and brooding thoughts should still prevail in our nervous system,
1: dann wird
0: our breathing will help us when we deeply inhale and exhale, so that our thoughts very gradually recede from us.
1: Wir atmen tief.
0: We breathe deeply in and slowly out.
1: Wir atmen.
0: We breathe deeply in and slowly out.
1: Wir atmen bis
0: we breathe in all the way down to our abdomen and breathe out via our mouth or nose.
1: Wir atmen bis in den Bauchraum hinab.
0: We breathe in all the way down to our abdomen and breathe out via our mouth or nose.
1: Dabei beobachten wir unseren Atem.
0: We watch our breathing, how it comes and goes, comes and goes, comes and goes.
1: Wir atmen tief.
0: We breathe in deeply into our abdomen
1: und langsam
0: and slowly out again.
1: Wir atmen tief.
0: We breathe deeply in
1: und langsam aus
0: and slowly out.
1: Wir bleiben dabei. Unseren
0: We continue to watch our breathing.
1: Wir atmen ein.
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1: Langsam atmen wir.
0: We slowly exhale via the mouth or the nose.
1: Wir entspannen.
0: We relax.
1: Unsere Gedanken.
0: Our thoughts recede from us.
1: Wir werden ruhiger.
0: We become calmer.
1: Unser Gemüt
0: wird Our disposition quieter.
1: Unser Atem.
0: Our breathing is calm and deep.
1: Ruhig und tief.
0: Calm and deep is our breathing.
1: Unsere Nerven.
0: Our nerves relax. And our muscles loosen up.
1: Ruhig und
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1: Wir empfangen.
0: We receive.
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1: Helfende und
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1: Unser Atem bleibt.
0: Our breathing remains calm and deep.
1: Ruhig und
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1: Ruhig und tief
0: calm and deep remains our breathing.
1: Öffnen Sie sich für die nun gesprochenen.
0: Open yourself to the now spoken words that bring healing without thinking.
1: Lassen Sie die heilbringenden Worte in Ihren Körper strömen.
0: Let the words that bring healing flow into your body so that they also touch your soul.
1: Fühlen Sie sich.
0: Feel yourself taken into the helping and healing stream.
1: Sie atmen ruhig.
0: You are breathing calmly and deeply.
1: Der heilende Christus Gottesgeist.
0: The healing spirit of the Christ of God is love and mercy.
1: Liebe und
0: love and mercy flow in your breathing.
1: Ihr Atem nimmt die
0: Your breathing accepts the healing and helping energies.
1: Liebe,
0: love and mercy heal.
1: Aus ihrer Seele,
0: from your soul, flow the healing forces of the Christ of God.
1: Sie strömen zu ihr.
0: They flow to your self-healing forces
1: and
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1: Sie strömen zu ihr.
0: They flow to your nerves,
1: zu Organen,
0: to the organs,
1: Blut und Lymph,
0: the blood and lymph vessels.
1: Sie durchströmen,
0: they flow throughout your physical body.
1: Liebe heilt.
0: Love heals.
1: Liebe heilt.
0: Love heals.
1: Energien der Liebe und des
0: Energies of love and of peace flow through your body.
1: Ihre Atmung bleibt ruhig.
0: Your breathing remains calm.
1: Ihr Atem geht tief.
0: And your breath is deep.
1: Ruhig und tief.
0: Calm and deep is your breathing.
1: Die kosmischen Energien,
0: the cosmic energies flow into your body.
1: Sie strömen zu den,
0: they flow to the self-healing forces
1: und zu all,
0: and to all the functions of your body,
1: zu Organen,
0: to organs,
1: Drüsen,
0: glands, muscles,
1: zu Blut und
0: to the blood and lymph vessels.
1: Sie strömen zu allen,
0: they flow to all the components of your body.
1: Liebe heilt.
0: Love heals.
1: Liebe heilt.
0: Love heals.
1: Sie lassen die kosmischen Energien strömen.
0: Let the cosmic energies flow, for your breathing is calm and deep.
1: Es strömen
0: cosmic healing and helping energies are flowing.
1: Ruhig und tief.
0: Your breathing, the life force in your body flows calm and deep. It is flowing. It is flowing.
1: Sie sind durchströmt.
0: You are flooded throughout by the helping and healing power of the Christ of God.
1: Christus.
0: Christ.
1: Der innere Arzt,
0: the inner physician and healer is active in you.
1: Seine Kraft,
0: his power flows through your soul
1: in ihren physischen Leib,
0: into your physical body.
1: Die Selbstheilungs,
0: the self-healing forces are active. The self-healing forces are active.
1: Sie wirken in,
0: they are effective in your body.
1: Die Selbstheilungskräfte sind,
0: the self-healing forces are active. They are effective in your body.
1: Es hilft. Es lindert.
0: It is helping. It soothes. It gives strength for healing.
1: Christus Gottes Energien.
0: Healing energies of the Christ of God flow through your soul. They stream into your body. They stream to all the components of your body. All the components of the physical body are respirated by the salvation of life. We affirm the healing and helping energies in all the components of the physical body.

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1: They are reinforced by the helping and healing power of the Christ of God.
0: Heilende Ströme,
1: healing streams flow into your physical body.
0: Liebe hilft.
1: Love helps.
0: Liebe heilt.
1: Love heals.
0: Bleiben Sie ruhig.
1: Remain calm.
0: Atmen Sie tief.
1: Breathe deeply in and out.
0: Christus hilft.
1: Christ helps.
0: Christ
1: heals.
0: Christus wirkt.
1: Christ is effective in your soul.
0: Heilende
1: healing energies flow through the soul into your physical body.
0: Heilende Kräfte.
1: Healing forces build up more and more the self. Healing forces.
0: Segnende Kräfte.
1: Blessing forces are active in soul and body.
0: Die Christus Gottes.
1: The power of the Christ of God is effective in soul and body.
0: Sie atmen ruhig.
1: Breathe calmly and deeply.
0: Ruhig und tief geht ihr Atem.
1: Your breathing is calm and deep.
0: Sie fühlen nun eine gewisse.
1: You now feel a certain balance between soul and body.
0: Es ist die
1: it is the cosmic harmony of energy. Harmony is flowing.
0: Liebe
1: love helps.
0: Liebe
1: love heals.
0: Es strömt.
1: It is flowing.
0: Harmonie strömt.
1: Harmony is flowing.
0: Sie sind entspannt.
1: You are relaxed.
0: Nerven,
1: nerves and muscles are relaxed.
0: Alle
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1: Each day, the positive and the negative comes towards you, towards us.
0: Das Negative bringt der Tag.
1: The day brings the negative with it, so that we can rectify it.
0: Sind Sie bereit?
1: If you are prepared to clear up the not good and to no longer do the same and like things, then your soul will turn ever more light-filled and your body ever brighter. You feel more free, loosened, and day by day feel the helping forces more that want to draw ever nearer to you and go with you through the day.
0: Diese Stunde ist einzig den Menschen gewidmet.
1: This hour is devoted solely to the people who call on the power of the Christ of God in order to receive it in their soul and in their body.
0: Darf ich Ihnen ein
1: May I wish you a blessed life, a blissful feeling of being surrounded by the free spirit, the spirit of the Christ of God. God with you. God with us all.
0: God zum Gruß.
1: Greetings in God.
0: Gabriele.
1: Gabriele.

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1: You are the true source of life. From a text by Charlotte Roche. As accompaniment for the free communities. You are the one true source of life. You speak a word and it grows light. If you are here on earth, my guide, I walk in safety and will not err. Yet without you, beloved Father, the most beautiful brings me no gain. O God, may I ever long for home, whenever near you I am not. As I walked on many a busy street, and had dear people all around me, yet replace you, Lord, they couldn't do, for still my heart would empty be. Without you, Lord, my life deep down would never have a meaning sound. O God, may I ever long for home, whenever near you I am not. Thus will I walk at your side, whate'er may be, you are with me. Through bright and even cloudy days, mine Father, I do belong to you. And softly does it in heart so sound, and guide my gaze toward homeward bound. O God, may I ever long for home, whenever near you I am not. With loving greetings and linked in the love for God and neighbor, Gabriele.
2: 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For example, the book, My Life That I Chose Myself. What is life, and why is it so different for every single person? This book shows that our life consists of much more than what we usually perceive. Each day, we are frequently stimulated to recognize ourselves in the bad situations, in order to learn from them and to direct our development in time as a human being into the pathways of eternal life. My Life That I Chose Myself, available in the Sophia Library, the Center of the Free Spirit, and from the Gabriele Publishing House, The Word.

0: Worte aus dem All,
1: words from the All, the cosmos, which I merely deliver here. The march of the seven cherubim, of which I am the first, the bearer of order. I raise my word in the name of the Almighty All One and make known the following. In the midst of us seven cherubim stands the second Son of God, which you flies are fighting, you catchers of prey of the west, you hypocrites of the north, of the south, and whoever else is with you from the east. The eternal kingdom is the victor, and namely from the east. We arise in the name of the Almighty God and clean up what the earth has been bearing for millions and millions and yet again millions of years. The curse of the human ego, which is nothing other than the coronation of the rat, which consumes everything that stands in its way, the queen of the ego, of the self-will, of the addiction to ruin. You will indeed penetrate into the east, but I, the bearer of order once in Moses, say in his name, you do not keep the commandments, you do not know the one God, you know only yourselves as gods who give themselves their names, and those who bow down before you are no better than yourselves. It is enough. We seven cherubim, the guardians of the law of infinity, are cleaning up and do not forget. In the midst of us is the second Son of God, whom you continuously fight and at whom you throw your filth, which is due to you and that for millions upon millions of years. For you are always the same ones who come again, only with other faces, but unfortunately with the same mindset, to slaughter everything that does not correspond to your all too human will. You have been born umpteen times and will also die umpteen times and come again until you have realized that we are one unity before God's throne, who is the love, the kindness, and the meekness. We are not cleaning up by drawing our weapons from our belt, but rather, we are the primordially eternal law of love for God and neighbor, and thus, we will clean up from the east and give the whole mob, which is directed toward the second Son of God, the opportunity to recognize itself. It is enough. The Creator Ladle, God, intervenes, and you yourselves will have to recognize your baseness as filth and rectify it from country to country, from town to town, from city to city, from village to village, wherever you come from, professing yourselves to be the crowned fury, the crowned rat. You are nothing but hypocrites, and for millions upon millions of years, the curse of the earth. That is all you have been able to bring about, although the whole all is full of suns and planets. You of little faith, you who do not know, you hypocrites, you furies, and last but not least, in your souls, murderers upon murderers who stand in the way of others who want to bring peace. Whether you fight today or not, peace is the culmination of creation, because the true God is the love for God and neighbor, the culmination of peace. When I was in the earthly garment, my name was Moses. I brought you the commandments of God, excerpts from the eternal law. Where have they gone? In the scroll of your theology, if at all? Otherwise, you have forgotten them. Death is nothing other than the flank of each individual who brings along this flank again and again and thinks he would be the greatest. This is how you proceed against people, and this since the beginning of the times, in which you turned away from the true eternal One and chose your idolaters, who are nothing but the splendor of the satanic, of the belt from below. And from this belt you shoot, you murder, and you strangle, and this for millions upon millions of years, and yet again for millions upon millions of years. Now it is finished. We seven cherubim, we are turning the earth back, and that with you. By the commandments of Moses, you were given the turning back, not to murder, that is, not to kill, and much more. What has become of this? What has become of the love for God and neighbor at all? Millions upon millions of years ago, you indeed accepted the four powers, but you turned them around. You made fighting machines out of them, which are your belt, and this belt is from below. Where has the God of truth remained? In your churches of stone? In your embellished holy words? In your curse on the people who do not do what theology wants? To be ashamed of yourselves is too little. Get on your knees and pray to the All-One, who is the love and the peace. The Eternal extends his hand to you again and again, but you reject it, preferring to reach for the weapon that comes from your belt and that the counterfeiter from yesterday inputs into you. You are nothing more than hollow puppets that are used for all kinds of things, except for the truth. The truth is with God, and God is the truth.

0: seven cherubim before God's throne of love and love of neighbor bring it to an end. From the east we raise up the earth, and here and there will be carried out whatever is needed from the east in order to roll up the whole, and do not ask where you may be. In this awareness I end my word, and this with the words of the Christ of God: no more flesh, no more blood, no more human beings, and no human words. It is rolling. God is. It is done in His name.
1: Amen.
0: Amen.

0: Worte aus dem All.
1: Words from the All, which I merely deliver here. The march of the seven cherubs, in the center the second Son of God, protected by the All-Power, the Almighty. In the name and according to the will of the eternal All-One God, I introduce myself, the cherub of the second basic power before God's throne, His will. You people of this world, have you ever looked into the firmament? Especially on the clear nights when the suns and the planets are shining? Where did you find here and there a human being who lives there, who is there? Why only on this dark, dense earth, which must be irradiated by the smallest sun and also by the moon, so that it is seen in the great universe of the being? Have you human beings not yet thought about the fact that under certain circumstances the earth is a gigantic prison for souls in human bodies who cannot and do not want to believe that the whole of infinity belongs to the one Almighty God before whose throne the seven basic forces of the being stand and lead the universe, the All? I, the bearer of will, also belong to these seven basic powers. You human beings, I will speak clearly. Consider, if you do not live on earth in a huge prison that consists of several cells, you call them countries and continents. Each country, you can also say each of these cells, carries exactly those people who have to pay off their debt, and this over millions of years. For millions upon millions of years, you have worshipped the God from below, who has settled down in you and only makes demands of you. You have not yet thought about the fact that you have to acknowledge him with sums, but he punishes you if you do not do what his satanic Moloch wants. The first basic power, the bearer of order, said to you, "It is enough." I, the bearer of will, want to tell you that it is over. But the end has the limitation imposed by the love for God and neighbor, which gives everyone the chance to turn back and to worship the one God, the one will, which is the will of God and not the will of the Satanist, whom you worship, to whom you listen, who has forged for you the belt through which the arsenal of weapons flows into the countries.

What do you do with your arsenal of weapons? Murder, killing, animal killing by the billions. Destruction of countries, forests and fields, turning the fruit of the earth into nothingness, and thus destroy everything that the earth bears. Who are you? Have you ever thought about this? You will say human beings. Since when have these existed? Only since the continual fall down to matter, in that one once allowed himself to believe that he knows better than the all-one God of the love for God and neighbor. This is how you still think today and worship your fall gods, and you yourselves, every single one, want to be their own god. The ego takes its course and destroys the earth in droves. You are all prison inmates, and the warden is the Satanist. He decides what everyone in his cell has to think and say. This is what you bring up against all those who want peace. You have indeed heard of peace, but you do not know peace, only your self-will, which has become an addiction. You are addicted bearers of your own self-will, who have nothing, but absolutely nothing, to do with the one will of God. The will of God is the love for God and neighbor. Where was it left? With whom is it now? Do you have it in your consciousness? Or only in your thoughts, as you need it in order to slaughter the other or to demand from your neighbor what you do not have? The time is ripening. The let there be has already been spoken since primordial eternity. Once one wanted to reverse this and say, we are the let there be, and that up to the present time. Now all who were and are in servitude to him are prisoners. Where? Of course, in the huge prison with its cells. Otherwise, you are nowhere. And when you pass away, you think you are the earth of the earth. Yes, you are. But the earth has energies, and you know yourselves that no energy is lost. At some point, it rises up again, and then, what is it? Perhaps today a plant, perhaps tomorrow a blade of grass. The day after tomorrow it contributes to the fruit, and then, if maturity is there, it becomes a human being once again. No energy is lost, and every consciousness speaks itself. It is the energies that radiate and seek their own place until they are where they once were, in order to be human beings. The human being is of importance to you. You do not know God, except for the delusion of idolatry from below, which dictates to you daily, even hourly and minutely, what you must do and say. Whom do you want to blame for your daily life, if one wants to speak of life at all? One is always to blame, no matter who it is, but you are rarely the guilty ones. Everybody has to think about himself, whether he is not a guilty one, who is always and again in the huge prison which is called Earth. And this from cell to cell, from place to place, from country to country, according to what you bear in your consciousness.
I am the bearer of the will, a guardian of the law before God's throne. In this awareness, I pass on the power of the eternal in infinity, but rarely, very rarely, do I find a person to whom I can say, this is the will of God. Therefore, what is your will? From where does your will come? Who enters it into you? Never God. Otherwise, it would also come from me, the bearer of will. The bearer of order closed with the words of the Christ of God. Time is ripening, and it is soon over. No more flesh, no more blood, no more human beings, and no human words. In the spirit of the eternal, it is done. The earth is rolled up from the east and gets a new garment in the spirit of infinity, in the spirit of the seven powers of God. And it will shine as the planets shine, which are slowly but surely being led to infinity. Because all the being belongs to the one who is the being, God, who is the love for God and neighbor, the All-One Eternal. In this spirit, the Prince of the Divine Will.

0: Worte aus dem All.
1: Words from the All, which I merely deliver here.
0: Der Marsch der sieben Cherubim.
1: The march of the seven cherubim, of whom I am the bearer of the divine wisdom, the third basic power before the throne of God. My consciousness belongs to the All-One and to the Eternal Kingdom, whom we seven cherubim serve and see to it that His holy will is done. The will of the Father, Mother, God, who is the law of love for God and neighbor, which, seen as a whole, we, each one of us, are eternal law of love for God and neighbor that has taken on form. The eternal being is not yet complete, because one who believed to be better than the Almighty called together some mavericks and built himself a nest outside the eternal being. What has become of it? He took innumerable energies with him, and the Eternal One let him take them as a loan. He wanted to build his kingdom with suns and planets, but with beings that beget beings, which do not develop over the infinite eternal planes of development of the kingdom of God, where the beings mature into the filiation in His eternal spirit, which is from eternity to eternity. When this compulsion to Himself be God began to develop, the homeland, the eternal being, already foresaw where this would lead. Right from the outset, there was dispute and fighting over who should be the greatest, the God of the so-called underworld, who would have to emerge from the loan. A to and fro. The consequence was that spirit beings from the kingdom of God mingled with the renegades so as to show them the way back to the eternal kingdom. Some renegade beings went back. Others, in turn, thought they knew better than the mighty eternal I am who I am, the let there be of infinity. They accepted the loan, the so-called fall beings, but they could not deal well with it. They fell deeper and deeper with this. And finally, there were only the deepest places, the same as matter, until finally one planet took them on, the planet Earth. Everything else can be achieved by the fall beings only with the corresponding spacecrafts of your so-called technology, your deceptive trades, but not with the power of life. When the fall fell deeper and deeper, and the fall beings likewise became dense material up to the density of matter, which moves only in itself and with itself, there formed in the now material bodies the nervous system and the senses with a speech organ, with which they communicate, and that until today. They became human beings, and the human beings grew happy and thought that they had defeated the eternal God. But how does it look? The planet Earth is your basis. And how will things continue? Will they progress with you upward? Or only downward? Into the next system of the fall from where you receive your information? Indeed, this is the demonic thing that human beings believe in on this earth, because it is whispered into them. As the bearer of wisdom, the prince before God's throne, who is the dual of the daughter of God, I want to relate the following. As the fall kept falling and falling and falling, and the first Son of God set out to try to move humankind to fulfill the laws of life, the love for God and neighbor, the fight began with the intent, when this one comes to the earth, we must put him in our straitjacket. He must become one of us who receives inspiration from another, from the God from below. And he came. The seven princes before the eternal throne of God became very troubled, because we knew that if this incarnation took place, then it would become even darker on this earth, for the shadows of human ego would fall upon the first Son of God. The seven princes before God's throne consulted with one another, and I, the Prince of Wisdom, accepted the task of incarnating to announce the first Son of God. In his inner being, the human being who received the word in his mother tongue at that time was the Prince of Wisdom. His name as a human being was Isaiah. Isaiah announced the first Son of God in the hope that humankind would turn to the eternal and not to the satanic from below. But what was it like? And how are the images still today? Christ came in order to bring humankind aspects from the eternal law of love, so that people would turn back and change their ways and journey homeward. Unfortunately, it was and is up to the present time few who make the effort to accept God's love and the kindness of the being and to journey heavenward step by step. Look at your gloomy crosses. Who has brought these into the world? Again and again, the crowned rat, of which the Prince of Order already revealed, which called on its like, and those who bowed before the crowned rat because fear of brutal violence pervaded their consciousness, fear of the crowned rat to be tortured and killed if the human being does not do what the crowned rat wants. Because Jesus of Nazareth did not follow the crowned rat, he not only had to suffer many things and endure many things, indeed, the crowned rat wanted to crucify him and did crucify him. But his consciousness returned to the eternal Father, Mother, God, who unites in himself the seven powers and passes them on anew, again and again, to the seven princes who are in the fight to unite the kingdom, the eternal kingdom. I would like to speak here of the times, because I reveal myself through my dual, who is in the earthly garment and who wanted to serve and serves the eternal Father, Mother, God, and thus also the eternal kingdom. It is the daughter of God whom the eternal being created in order to show that the mother is also significant as well as the father, and therefore the eternal calls himself the Father, Mother, God, the eternal being. His daughter is the symbol for this. She, who loves the kingdom of the being and thus the one who created her, promised the eternal to incarnate and to give the word of the kingdom of God. She wanted to become an interpreter of the kingdom of God and to pass on the words of the eternal being as an instrument, that is, as an interpreter of eternity. She came. At her side, the Prince of Wisdom, her dual. Up to a certain point in time, she was a woman, and no one knew who was in this woman until I came forward as the so-called teacher of the instrument, the Prince of Wisdom, with the name Emmanuel. I taught the person in whom the daughter of God was and is to implement the eternal word into her mother tongue. For I myself once had to learn this as Isaiah. She accepted and she began to speak the word of the homeland in her mother tongue. When the time came, I announced this to the so-called preachers of truth. But what happened? As soon as it was said that a being had been sent from the kingdom of God, a woman who interprets the eternal word, the crowned rat began to spin his network and to call the rats together from all spheres, also those relating to the government. What happened? For almost five decades, the person was persecuted and slandered in word and in writing. She was lied about over and over again. Hatred, envy, discord, the most vile calumny was poured out over her until the narrow-minded mass of the people acted as desired by the rats who agitated and agitated. Suddenly things quieted down because a ray from Russia took up the word from the kingdom of God and broadcast the eternal word worldwide via Radio Moscow and did so for nearly 20 years. The eternal word first went out from the east. And now it goes out worldwide through countless radio and TV stations that are faithful to the word from the kingdom of God and that recognize the word as truth and pass it on. And thus the word is now in the whole world. Wherever the rats look, there is the word of the Eternal, which first went out via Radio Moscow and which spread around the world from there for 20 years. People all over the world are beginning to recognize the sign of Christ and to follow the path with Christ in order to build up the kingdom of peace with him. Then, when the seven forces have rolled up the filth of this world, including the people who believe they must discriminate against others, slander others, and hush up those who do not live according to their roots. The demonic has not yet stopped, although the Satanist has terminated his activity. The demonic still sits in the minds of many and is also nourished from the depths, but the Satanist has turned back. He has handed over his scepter of power to the Prince of Wisdom for the kingdom of life. But the fools who were around the Satanist have not yet grasped this. They continue to believe that they can win people for themselves who, for instance, fight against the second son and make life as difficult for him as for the daughter of God. The daughter of God, at whose side I, the Prince of Wisdom, have remained because it is my dual, has survived the time and she recognizes and knows that now the remnant is fighting against the second Son of God. The mob has not yet given up the crowned rat. Although it is already in decline, it still holds on to the two swords, one for itself and one for the state. The state is silent, as is the rat, because silence is the order of the day, and it thought it could throw the word into the pitfall. No, the word rises more and more through people who believe in the word of the Eternal, and the crowned rat will perish, and all those who bind themselves to the crowned rat. We seven cherubim, the powers before God's throne, are cleaning up from the east, and will clean up the earth to such an extent that one can at least say, here is peace, there is peace. But it is the way into the kingdom of heaven. In this consciousness I conclude my word, although there would still be much to say. The rats will not win. The Eternal gathers in through his seven princes, and the second Son of God will be with them. They gather in, and the rats disappear. In this consciousness, I also speak the words of Jesus the Christ through his instrument, no more flesh. No more blood, no more human beings, no more human word. Indeed, we are rolling up, and after every cycle we can say that another step has been taken.
0: Amen.
1: Amen.

0: Worte aus dem All.
1: Words from the All, which I merely deliver here. In the name of and according to the will of the All-One God, I, the Prince of the Divine Earnestness, the fourth basic power before the throne of God, give a revelation. We seven cherubim all have duals, which means that we are one in giving and receiving. Human beings would say wife and husband. Now I speak through the dual of the third basic power, through the daughter of God who has assumed the earthly garment for a short time, in order to interpret the heavenly word. At her side is her dual, the Prince of Wisdom, who will fetch back his dual when what she promised to the Eternal and the Eternal Being is done. Humankind is, as it were, in a state of captivity, just as the bearer of the will announced. His word applies to the people, as once the Christ of God spoke, and as the first three princes have taken their leave. No more flesh, no more blood, no more human beings, and no more human words. It is done. You human beings, do you believe that what the Christ of God announced to you was a coincidence? We beings of the being are all bearers of the law, that is, divine beings, but not God. We are the eternal law of love for God and neighbor, which has taken on form. This is how we live, how we emit, and how we give. We do not have words. We do not have flesh and blood. We are flowing all law, beings of the being, who live with their respective dual in the stream of the eternal law. We have wonderful, you would say, houses, we say dwelling place of the being. You people cannot comprehend this, because everything that is in the Spirit of God is primordially fine material and primordially fine material law, flowing all of the love for God and neighbor. You people listen well, of the love for God and neighbor. We do not have the language of human beings. We do not have, as revealed, any flesh or any blood. We are simply law of His law and have duals. We do not procreate our children. We receive them from the Eternal by way of the mighty fields of development of the being. That is the life in God. We do not have to eat. We do not have to drink. Nor do we speak. We communicate. Do you know how your body is developed? Of course, through procreation and through the supply of energy in the form of food, and not according to the divine principle of receiving. And what is the food? What is it that you take in as food? This question is pending, and from the answer you will soon realize that you cannot do without the so-called consumption of meat unless you fulfill the law of love for God and neighbor, step by step. So I want to briefly explain how it came to the flesh that the Christ of God addressed. One thought he knew better than God, the Eternal, and took along the beings who also thought they knew better. This is nothing new for you when you think of your wars that last for years. For thousands of years, only fighting, quarreling, to the point of fratricide, nothing else. and in addition the corresponding nourishment, flesh and blood. And how is it in the present time? There are the large businesses where people can work to earn their money for food and the like. Again, for flesh and blood. Is that not peculiar? When the Satanist, that's how I call him, left the homeland, the eternal being, and with him a small group, from the very beginning there were quarrels, that is, disputes. Many things had to be sorted out, especially concerning who is in charge and who procures the food. Previously, these questions did not exist. But now these questions were due. And why? Because they reject the eternal law and therefore it no longer flows to them. It does not give and give, and because they themselves want to be the law, they now decide for themselves. Every single one. The first dispute was already in the change of meaning of giving and taking. Those who give can also take. In this way, the five principles, feeling, sensing, thinking, speaking and acting, developed. There were already disputes because they sensed something that they did not have, which was unusual for them, food, that is, energy. So they had to quarrel to get energy, and whoever won nourished their body with it. So it went for billions of years. There were no human beings yet. All were still beings who, however, suddenly wanted nourishment. Who fed them? Who gives them what they need? They did not understand. They needed food, which was energy for them. Energy existed only through quarreling, squabbling, and disagreement. And whoever could exploit the other took the energy of the other for his body and was satisfied with that. In this way, speaking in general terms and simply, the bodies became ever coarser, but solely through quarreling and bickering. Who can take energy from another? There was enough energy because the Eternal gave immeasurable energies to the Satanist, but not to build up the body, but for a kingdom of his own, to prove to the Eternal that they would be greater than he is. Because they lacked energy for their bodies, the energies for the bodies had to be taken from the neighbor, and that always through quarrels, disputes, by rejecting the neighbor, and so on. This made the spiritual bodies heavier, that is, more corpulent. They needed energy, which in the eternal being flows to the eternal beings from the law of love for God and neighbor. Consequently, everyone had to create his law. Figuratively speaking, today, that was food. So first, they took the energy of their neighbor. Then their bodies became heavier and heavier. So then they took energy from those planets that they thought they could use as a source of food. But all this was only conditional. They fell and became heavier and heavier. So-called organs of speech were formed, spoken according to your law. And a food chain developed, which was nothing other than energy. Energy was the main purpose, and ultimately it is now too, in your time, after thousands and thousands of years. You always wanted energy, because energy strengthens the body. You knew nothing but hunger for energy, energy, and fetched it from all sources that existed in the cosmos to do what the Satanist, your leader, demanded. Then, if there were other leaders, other so-called Satanists, who believed that they could draw nourishment from various sources of the universe, that is, energy, then the one who supplied it got a share of energy from him and stayed with him. In this way, whole realms of energy were formed. Each one believed that he was the greatest, and that the other had to deliver. How is it in your world? Just take a look at your body. We have no flesh. We have no blood. We are not human beings. Where do they come from, the human beings? Always only by taking. Always only by quarreling. It is always only about controlling the other one and taking from the other one. Now you are human beings. After countless times upon times, millions of years of times, you are now human beings. And what do you need? Food. Where does the food come from? From the earth, which you exploit without awareness of the one God of love for God and neighbor. You can neither weigh nor measure. You have lost the earnestness because you have not accepted the filiation attributes, the being in the being, the kindness, the love, and the meekness. You have not accepted any of these three mighty powers which are in all four natures. You rejected them. You have merely taken the four natures of the basic powers and reversed them. From one nature you have made disorder. From the other, self-will. From the next one, egomania, and from earnestness, indifference. This is your life, and this is the scepter that you toss to others and with which you fight with them, because you need what the other has. And so you build machines, means of fighting against the neighbor. Why? Because the food chain is diminishing. Your body can live only through energy. Indeed, everything is energy. But everything is also consciousness. And where is your consciousness? In the lowest fields of the satanic, of the diabolical, by which you are fed. And that is your God, that is who you worship, and from that you also receive. This is the human being with today's seasoning. One against the other to receive energy. You call it food. You exploit the earth, food, and let millions of brothers and sisters starve. Who are you? Truly, fallen beings who no longer know that they were once divine beings in the stream of infinity, in the stream of the love for God and neighbor. Now you need what the flesh demands, of course, also for developing blood. Only then can the human being think again. And what are your words? What are your actions? One against the other. No peace. That does not exist with you. Peace, that would be too much, for that could lead to love for God and neighbor, to the community of kindness, love and meekness. You need energy, and from where do you take it? From your neighbor, from the animal, from the earth. Everything is slaughtered so that you have food. Your body craves for food, ultimately for energy, because everything is energy and everything is consciousness. Therefore, where are you with your consciousness? Fighting tirades of the personal ego. And Christ spoke, no more flesh, no more blood, no more human beings, no more human words. It is done. What does that want to tell you? Ask yourselves earnestly, what does that want to tell you? For the divine earnestness has presented it to you, and you can ask yourselves, what does that want to tell you? No more flesh, no more blood, no more human beings, no more human words. It is done.
0: Amen.
1: Amen.

0: Worte aus dem All,
1: words from the All, which I merely render here. The final chord. In the name of the Almighty, the Prince of Wisdom, the third basic power before the throne of God. The primordial atom is significant. It is the primordial love and the primordial wisdom. In both are contained the seven other basic powers of the being as essence and sustaining power. They are order, will, wisdom, earnestness, kindness, love, and meekness. The primordial atom, set in the seven powers, now goes to work as a whole and raises the earth, so that from the primordial depths the finer material planet can rise, and the refuse, that is, the density of the earth, can be cleaned up, that is, rolled up from the east. This is how it will happen, as the Christ of God and the four princes of the basic powers of God have revealed to humankind. No more flesh and no more blood, no human beings and no human words. It was already revealed to us original Christians by the cherub of wisdom. It is done in the spirit of the eternal. The earth will be rolled up from the east and receives a new garment in the spirit of infinity, in the spirit of the seven powers of God. Through the irradiation of the primordial love and the primordial wisdom, the earth will again be led to infinity. Infinity, the whole being, belongs to the one who is the being, God, the All-One, Eternal One, the primordially eternal law of love for God and neighbor, united with the three basic powers of kindness, love, and meekness. The three attribute powers, the filiation attributes, which human beings tossed away, are now taking effect in the primordial atom. The time of the load from the eternal kingdom, the energetic quantum of light ether for the beings who believe they could form a better creation than God, the eternal, has expired. It is over. The primordial love and primordial wisdom, united with the seven basic powers, are retrieving the loan, which also includes the earth, so that the shadowed and condensed energies can be led back to the eternal kingdom. The transformed down and condensed energies must first be raised up here and there, which leads to expansion and unimaginable convulsions in the whole material universe. In the very basis of the planet Earth, a spiritual, fine material part from the direct sanctum of the eternal being is stirring more and more in order to rise up and change the earth. Here and there, this expansion causes the materially condensed surface to burst. There will be tremendous convulsions, eruptions, and destruction. Nothing material will be spared from the transformation to the fine material. Storms and earthquakes will introduce the transformation. The waters will cover many things. The seas will seek new basins. And finally, the magma from the Earth's interior will cleanse the Earth of all negative human energies. The bodies of human beings who think they are earth from earth and dust from dust will be absorbed by the principle of transformation after the death of their bodies. The Prince of Wisdom now further announced, "The few ensouled human beings will be protected in safe areas so as to build up the kingdom of peace for Christ. There are few who are ensouled. All others are material from matter. And after the two primordial powers raise the earth, the material will be insignificant. It will be worked through and transferred to other regions of the earth, so that it can be further raised and cleansed of all the remaining trumpery of the human ego in order to let the kingdom of peace become the steps into eternity. The eternal all-one God has introduced the new era and the path to the kingdom of heaven. Therefore, no more flesh and no more blood, no human beings and no human words. It is done." The words were given to us by the Prince of Wisdom in the name of the primordial love and the primordial wisdom, the primordial atom, the eternal being.

For all people who want to find God, the free spirit in themselves, who strive for a peaceable humankind, a life of love for God and neighbor, the word of eternal truth from the kingdom of God is given to us. The great cosmic teachings of Jesus of Nazareth to his apostles and disciples who could understand them with explanations by Gabriele. Through Gabriele, the great teaching prophetess and emissary of the kingdom of God in our time, Christ himself reveals the law of true life, which he taught in the inner circle of his apostles and disciples more than 2,000 years ago. For the first time in the history of mankind, his great cosmic teachings are available to all people, for he, the free spirit, taught much more than what is contained in conventional traditions. The great cosmic teachings give us an understanding of the eternal divine laws. They allow us to sense into the deep life in our soul that is our homeland. And we experience who we are in truth, cosmic beings, children of the infinite love on the way back to the eternal kingdom of God, from where we all once went away. The great cosmic teachings of Jesus of Nazareth were interpreted and explained by Gabriele. Gabriele shows us how we can apply them in our daily life, in the family, at work, or during our free time. We learn, for example, to understand our fellow man in the right way, to assuredly recognize life in every situation, and to concentrate in the right way, and much, much more. We find our way to the free spirit, to God in us. The great cosmic teachings of Jesus of Nazareth to his apostles and disciples who could understand them are now collected together with all the explanations by Gabriele in a noble collective volume. It is a mighty work of teaching for all people on their way into the new era, the era of the Christ of God, the Messianic and Sophianic Age. Order the book, The Great Cosmic Teachings of Jesus of Nazareth, at Gabriele Publishing House, under the telephone number 0049-9391-504-843 or online at gabriele-publishing-house.com or write to Gabriele Publishing House, Max Braun Street 2, 97828 Altfeld in Germany.

0: dear listeners. We warmly welcome you to our program series, We Are the Free Communities, Link and Be. The free communities worldwide orient themselves to the Ten Commandments of God and to the Sermon on the Mount of Jesus of Nazareth, which he deepened through the prophetic word in our time. From what has been passed down to us, we remember his question, "Why do you see the splinter in your brother's eye and are not aware of the beam in your own eye?" In the brochure, Message of Truth, entitled The Sermon on the Mount, The Path to a Fulfilled Life, I read the following words regarding this. Those who speak negatively about their fellow human beings, disparage them and say bad things about them, do not know their own faults. You shall recognize them by their fruits. Everyone shows who they are, that is, their fruit. Those who get angry with their fellow people and ridicule them show who they really are. The one who first discards his own faults is also able to help his neighbor. Therefore, anyone who speaks disparagingly about his brother's faults is a hypocrite and does not notice the beam in his own eye. These words contain so much wisdom and are always a guideline for self-recognition for me, which never ends. And the more I have recognized myself in such situations, the deeper the consternation about myself and the genuine remorse about my behavior toward others. And I have learned that I can truly help my fellow people from my heart only when I have recognized the beam in my eye and transformed it with Christ. That was and is a strong motivation for me.
1: I have read in the brochure the great cosmic teachings of Jesus of Nazareth to his apostles and disciples who could understand them. The great cosmic teachings give us an understanding of the law of life, and Gabriele gives many other unique tips for our path to God in us. I would like to read a passage from this booklet. If we want to change the world, we have to change ourselves. As long as we merely speak of change and do not change ourselves, we only create more burdens in this world and encumber ourselves with these. When we merely speak of peace that should come into this world and have no peace ourselves, we contribute to the lack of peace because our own lack of peace infects others in turn with a lack of peace. When we speak of the light of Christ and remain without light ourselves, then we mock Christ and contribute to our neighbors' thinking, speaking, and living as we do, without light. It couldn't be clearer. The Christ path means that I recognize myself, that I change myself. When I read these sentences, very concrete images come to mind. Who I am not completely at peace with, or people I expect to behave differently. Then I know what I need to do. And I think, if each individual is oriented to the Sermon on the Mount, then we won't have to change the world at all, because then the light of Christ will shine over the whole earth. Dear listeners, we wish all of us much strength and many good experiences on the Christ path. With this, we take our leave of you in the spirit of the free communities, Link and Be, God with us.

0: Dear listeners, welcome to another reading from the Sermon on the Mount of Jesus of Nazareth. The Sermon on the Mount is a practical teaching which shows us that to follow Jesus the Christ does not mean to believe in this or that, or to speak about this or that with unctuous words, but rather it is about doing, about the love for God and neighbor that is lived. Through the prophetess and emissary of God, Gabriele, Christ, the Son of God and co-regent of the heavens, explains and deepens how we can understand the teachings of the Sermon on the Mount and how we can apply them in our lives. Thus, we read a section of the Sermon on the Mount, respectively, from an apocryphal, non-biblical gospel text, and then the explanations of the Christ of God through the prophetic word, as it is also given in the work of Revelation, "This is my word, Alpha and Omega, the Christ revelation, which true Christians the world over have come to know." We begin with a chapter that has the heading, "Reconcile with your neighbor." The gospel text says the following to this: "Therefore, when you offer your gift on the altar and remember that your brother has something against you, leave your gift before the altar. Go there first and reconcile with your brother, and then come and offer your gift." Christ explains, corrects, and deepens the word. When you devote your life to me, the Christ, and want to relinquish your faults and sins to me, and you recognize that you have not yet reconciled with your neighbor, then leave your sin lying before the inner altar. Go to your neighbor and reconcile with him, and if you no longer want to do the same or similar thing which led to the sin, then lay your sin upon the altar. The altar is in the innermost part of your temple of flesh and bone. The spirit of love and of life will then transform the sin into strength and life. For you will attain liberation from what you freely, willingly, and without pressure give over to me, and thus no longer do the same or similar thing. Your soul will then increasingly receive the light from me.
1: Christ continued to reveal, "Heed the following lawful principle. If you have sinned against your neighbor, exclusively in thoughts, through unloving, envious, revengeful, jealous or hate-filled thoughts, then do not go to him to talk about it. Know that your neighbor does not know your world of thoughts. If you let it become manifest in words, he will think about it. Come solely to me, the Christ, who I am in your inner being, and repent of your thoughts, and at the same time, send positive, selfless thoughts to the soul of your neighbor. Thoughts that ask for forgiveness and thoughts of inner unity. Then I will dissolve what was caused in thoughts. And if you no longer think the same or similar things, then it is already forgiven you. Recognize, if you speak to your neighbor of your human thoughts, you might possibly stir up in him some human aspect that is just in the process of transformation. It could then break out once more in your neighbor. He then begins to think and speak negatively again and burdens himself anew. The law states, through your wrong behavior, not only the one who is stimulated to think about it again burdens himself, but you too burden yourself when you express your thoughts and, through this, activate in your neighbor the humanness that was in the process of transformation. However, if unlawful things leave your mouth by your accusing and insulting your neighbor and speaking ill of him, even if he hears it from a second or third party, then go to him and ask him for forgiveness. If he has forgiven you, so has the eternal Heavenly Father in me, the Christ, also forgiven you. But if he has not forgiven you, then your Heavenly Father in me, the Christ, will not be able to forgive you either. However, the love of the Father, Mother, God will touch the still rigid heart more and more so that the person thinks things over sooner and forgives you, and so that God in me, the Christ, can also forgive you. Then all that was once unlawful is annulled and transformed. Beware of your own tongue. For the unlawful things that leave your mouth can do much greater harm to your neighbor and to yourself than your thoughts, which you have recognized and relinquished to me, the Christ in you, in time, before they have taken effect. Recognize a further spiritual principle. You cannot see nor hear thoughts, and yet they are there. They vibrate in the atmosphere and can influence the one who thinks the same or like things. If you relinquish them to me in time, they are cancelled, unless the soul of your neighbor has already registered them in itself. Then you will be guided in such a way that you will be able to do good to the person of whom you thought negatively. And if you do good selflessly, without expressing your earlier thoughts, then what you unlawfully thought about your neighbor, and which he already had absorbed into his soul, will be erased there. And what your soul had radiated is erased in you as well.
0: The next section of the Sermon on the Mount says, forgive and ask for forgiveness. We read in the Gospel text, reach agreement with your adversary quickly while you are still on your way with him, lest one day your adversary hand you over to the judge, and the judge hand you over to the guard, and you will not come out until you have paid the last penny. Christ revealed to this, reach agreement with your adversary quickly while you are still on your way with him means do not let the sin that you have committed against your neighbor remain pending. Clear it up as quickly as possible, for he is still with you on your path through life in this earthly existence. If his soul has left the earth, you may have to wait until you can meet him again and can ask him for forgiveness. Recognize, the judge is the law of sowing and reaping. If it becomes effective, the person will not come out from under it until he has paid the last penny, that is, until everything is atoned for that he caused and did not repent of in time. Therefore, use the chance to ask your neighbor for forgiveness and to forgive him as long as you are still on your way over the earth with him and the sin has not yet engraved itself into the soul, becoming a cause. The one who does not forgive nor ask for forgiveness has to bear the effect until he has paid the last penny. Therefore, become one with your neighbor as quickly as possible. If the cause is, for example, quarrel, resentment, or envy, have already taken root in your soul And if this has also taken place in your neighbor, whom you are against, then it is possible that your neighbor will not forgive you so quickly, not even when you have recognized your sin and repented. For the guilt complex may have hardened in his soul through the same or a similar way of thinking that you triggered in him. Through your sinful behavior that you nurtured over a longer period of time, he also nursed a grudge against you in his soul, and like you too, has thus created an extensive negative energy field, a guilt complex that now has to be worked on by both of you. Clearing it up can still take place during this earthly existence, or first in the realms of the souls, or in further incarnations.
1: Christ continued, "Recognize, before a blow of fate strikes a person, he is admonished by the spirit of life, which is also the life of the soul, and also by his guardian spirit, or by people. The admonishments from the spirit are the finest sensations that flow out of the soul, or that the guardian spirit lets flow into the person's world of sensations or thoughts. They admonish the person to change his way of thinking, or to clear up what he has caused. The eternal spirit of life and the guardian spirit may also stimulate people to go to the one who is on the verge of being struck by a blow of fate. They will then approach the person concerned and will enter a conversation which will spontaneously refer to the matter in question. From this conversation, the cause of the looming fate may be recognized and cleared up. Thus, you can see that the eternal light gives admonishments and indications in manifold ways and means, both to your neighbor, with whom you have created causes, as well as to you, yourselves. Through impulses, via the events of the day as well, the person is admonished in time before what he has caused breaks in over him as fate. The one who takes such hints seriously and clears up what he recognized as sin by repenting, forgiving, asking for forgiveness, and making amends, need not bear what was caused by him. If the sin is great, then it is possible that he has to bear a part of what wanted to break out of the soul, but not all of it. However, the one who overlooks and fails to heed all the admonishments because he numbs himself with human things will have to bear his self-created causes until the last penny is paid."
0: The next excerpt from the Sermon on the Mount has the heading, "Love Your Enemies." Jesus of Nazareth taught, "You have heard that it has been said, you shall love your neighbor and hate your enemy. But I say to you who listen, love your enemies, do good to those who hate you." Christ explains, corrects, and deepens the word through the prophetess of the eternal kingdom, Gabriele. The commandment of life reads, love your enemies, do good to those who hate you. Every person should see in every one of his fellow people his neighbor, his brother, and his sister. Even in the seeming enemy, you should recognize your neighbor and strive to love him selflessly. The seeming enemy can even be a good mirror for your self-recognition when you become upset because of the hostility which may have many faces. For when something on your neighbor upsets you, the same or similar thing exists in you as well. However, if you are able to forgive your neighbor who has blamed and accused you without being unduly agitated, then no correspondence is in you. That is, you do not have the same or similar thing in you, and thus no resonance for this in your soul. It is possible that in a former life you already cleared up and atoned for what you were accused of, or even that you never built it up in your soul. Then it was only in the soul of the one who thought and spoke against you and accused you. Therefore, if no agitation reverberates in you, if no echo comes from your soul, then you were a mirror for him. Whether he looks into this mirror for his human ego or not, leave that to God and to him, his child. Recognize, even the mere sight of you stirs his conscience and reflects to him that, for example, he once thought and spoke unlawfully about you. Now he has the chance to clear it up. If he does this, by repenting and henceforth no longer thinking or doing the same or similar thing, then it is remedied, that is, transformed in his soul. Only then will he see you with the eyes of the inner light. A sign that the unlawful has been transformed into the positive in a soul is the goodwill and understanding toward the neighbor.
1: We read another section of the Sermon on the Mount, which has the heading, Bless those who curse you. In the text of the Gospel we read, Bless those who curse you and pray for those who abuse you out of wickedness, so that you may be children of your Father who is in heaven and who lets the sun rise on the evil and the good and sends rain on the just and the unjust. Christ explains to this. The one who keeps these commandments is just towards his fellow people and, through his life in God, will guide many people to the life in God. God does not punish and chastise his children. This is already said by the words, who lets the sun rise on the evil and the good and sends rain on the just and the unjust. God is the giver of life, because he is the life himself. From the eternal law of life, God gave human beings the free will to decide freely for or against him. Whoever is for him keeps the eternal laws of love and life, and will also receive the gifts of love and life from the eternal law. The one who feels, thinks, and acts against the eternal law receives what he has sown, that is, what he felt, thought, spoke, and did. Therefore, each one receives what he himself has sown. The one who sows good seed, that is, who fulfills the laws of God, will also reap good fruit. The one who sows human seeds, which he brings into the field of his soul as human feelings, thoughts, words, and deeds, will also harvest the corresponding fruits. From this you can see that God does not intervene in the will of the human being. He is the giver, helper, admonisher, leader, and protector of those who endeavor to do his will because they turn to him. The one who turns away from him by creating his own human law will also be controlled by his own human egoity law. Thus, God does not intervene in the law of sowing and reaping. In manifold ways, God comes toward his children. And those who sincerely pray to him from their heart and fulfill what I, the Christ in God, my Father, have commanded them, to love one another selflessly are in God, and God is active through them.
0: In the next part of the Sermon on the Mount, Jesus of Nazareth continues teaching about true neighborly love. Accept your neighbor in your heart. In the Gospel text, it states, "For if you love those who love you, what reward will you have? For sinners also love those who love them. And if you do good to those who do good to you, what reward will you have? For even sinners do the same. And if you greet only your brethren, what more are you doing than the others? Do not even the tax collectors do so?" Christ explains, corrects, and deepens the word. Therefore, accept and receive your neighbor in your heart, even if he does not love you, even when he does not support you and ignores you by refusing to greet you. You love him, support him selflessly, and greet him, even if it is only in thought, when he does not wish to be greeted with words. Even a greeting from the heart, which is given in thought, enters his soul and brings good fruit at the right time. Therefore, make sure that you act like the sun that gives, whether the person wants to see it or not, whether he wishes for rain or storm, whether he wants the cold or the warmth. Give selfless love, as the sun gives to the earth, and respect all people, all being. Then you will receive your reward in heaven. Do not flatter people. Do not discriminate, like people who associate only with those who think and act the same way, and condemn those who think and act otherwise. Dear fellow people, do we feel the liberating, revolutionary power that lies in these words? The teachings of the Sermon on the Mount are the direct path to the true love of neighbor, and thus also the direct path to the heart of God. As Gabriele, the prophetess of the Eternal One, teaches us again and again, God is not outside of us, he is in us, and also in our neighbor. We wish you and all of us good experiences with the teachings of the Sermon on the Mount. Each new day brings with it many moments in which to practice and learn. We take our leave of you today with a warm greetings in God.

0: books for life that also deal with the subject of death, because our living and dying, and how it goes on for our soul after this life, are very close to each other. What was before this life, what happens with the soul when it leaves the body, and why is reincarnation a part of the ancient knowledge of humankind and also of the original Christian teaching? Three books given by Gabriella, the prophetess and emissary of God in our time, give information on these fascinating topics.
1: Where did I come from? Where am I going? The question of where we come from and where we are going is a mystery to someone who looks at the existence between birth and death as the sum total of life. Death is not a cutting off of our path through life, but the gate to its continuation on a different level of existence. It is another station on our soul's journey to the perfect life. In this book, we will find the answers to the 75 most frequently asked questions of people on the subject of life after death. How does the process of death take place? How does the soul go on? And we also gain a lot of insight into karma and into the meaning of our life on earth. Once we understand what life really is all about, then death loses its horror. Where did I come from? Where am I going? A book with 72 pages for only 5 euros.
0: Now, moving on to another title, Living and Dying to Keep on Living. Whoever learns to understand his life no longer fears death. This is what this book is all about. We find very fundamental explanations in it that help us to overcome the fear of death and to shape our life very consciously. Answers are also given to important and current questions of our time. For example, how can we judge organ transplants from a spiritual point of view? Does reincarnation exist? Is there really a hell and eternal damnation? What happens when a person dies, and how does life continue for the soul in the beyond? This book explains a lot of unknowns, for example, about the purification planes and about the origin and goal of each soul. It conveys hope and encouragement to put our life to good use in a conscious way. Living and Dying to Keep on Living, a book with 142 pages for only 14 euros.
1: Our next title is What Should Have Been Kept Hidden From You? 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In this book, we read that knowledge about reincarnation was already known to the first Christians, and that it was first abolished in the 5th century by church leaders. Reincarnation, as well as the law of sowing and reaping, are truths that are known to many peoples of this earth, and are not a contradiction to the Christian faith. Quite the contrary. 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What should have been kept hidden from you? Reincarnation, life's gift of grace. Where does the journey of my soul go? A softback book of 88 pages, available for only 7 euros.
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1: The church doctrine of eternal damnation is a mockery of God. 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And he, the Christ of God, also teaches again today through the mouth of a prophet that no soul is lost. 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
1: The appearance.
0: Die Erscheinung im messianischen,
1: the appearance in the messianic Sophianic age that reflects new generations under the sign of the Christ of God. The announcement of Jesus of Nazareth to his apostles and disciples, I come soon, is becoming true. The Christ of God has announced his coming. The light of his appearance precedes the age of the appearance. The time will come in which his light is shown in the atmosphere. It will flare up according to the positioning of the planets to the sun, and many will say that these are phenomena that cannot yet be interpreted. This so-called phenomenon is the announcement of the change in the so-called material cosmos, of which the Earth, of course, is also a part. The mighty Spirit of Infinity spoke to the human beings, "I make everything new. A new heaven and a new earth." From Abraham to Gabriele, beings sent by God, that is, people in the prophetic word, have spoken. Enlightened men and women spoke and speak of the one Spirit, the Spirit of love and of peace. Prophets of God, men and women, tried and try to awaken the one God, the God of love, of peace, and of unity in the hearts of human beings. Prophets of God, men and women, told the people about the kingdom of God, the eternal being, about the one God of love, who is the Father of all his children. In the messianic, Sophianic age, the word of the kingdom of God flows around the whole earth. God, the eternal, and his Son can be heard by way of the divine prophetic word via radio and television and announce to the people that there is only one life, only one God, the God of love. Time has moved forward from Abraham to Gabriele. God the Eternal spoke to his servant, the bearer of his word, with the human name Gabriele, and revealed to her that she, in unison with his third basic power, his cherub of divine wisdom, is Sophia, the wisdom in his spirit. The Eternal revealed to her that the Christ of God and the divine wisdom call the ensouled human beings to worship the one God of love, who is in all things and above all in the very basis of every soul, also in every ensouled human being. Through his wisdom, he, the All-One, proclaimed the Messianic, Sophianic Age, the light of the appearance of his Son, of the Christ of God, who, as Jesus of Nazareth, had already announced, I come soon. In all generations, people have been waiting for the spiritual return of the Messiah.
0: Wir fragen uns, wann und wo.
1: We wonder when and where.
0: Jeder beseelte Mensch sollte gerüstet sein.
1: Every ensouled human being should be prepared to go toward him by igniting the inner light through the path of love for God and neighbor, because God is love. In the Messianic, Sophianic Age, God spoke through the divine wisdom, I am, the I am, the Almighty, the Father of all my children. And he instructed Sophia to say to the people, I am faithful to my children. The faithfulness to my children is my love, and my love to my children is my faithfulness to them.
0: Verkündige das und sage meinen Kindern,
1: declare this and tell my children that the way to me is the way of the all-life and thus of the all-love. Tell them not to be afraid to worship me in their innermost being, me, the one God of love who I am. Tell them once more not to be afraid, for I am the faithfulness to my children. Yes, I am faithful to them, no matter what they caused and cause in this world. Tell them that I do not love their sins, but I do not punish them for their sins either. I do not curse them because of their sins. I do not send them to any eternal damnation for their sins. Tell them that I love the core of being in the very basis of their souls, their true being, the divine being in me, in the kingdom of my love, in the kingdom of peace.
0: Der Christus Gottes, mein Sohn,
1: the Christ of God, my Son, calls

0: dem ewigen Gott.
1: My path to him, to the eternal God, goes step by step by way of the purification planes of the souls, for these have been established to discard the sinfulness of former human beings that has not been repented, that is, that has not been cleared up. It is the path of clearing up. He, the Eternal, transforms the negative into positive power. If you no longer have the same or similar things in the consciousness of your senses, I, the Christ of God, once in Jesus of Nazareth, call into the hearts of the human beings, God is love, God is faithfulness, God is caring. Take the messianic, Sophianic path of love for God and neighbor, the path of the light that shines in me, the Christ of God. It is the light of unity, the light of love. God is love. You, O human soul, you, O soul, are the light in God. God calls. God is faithfulness. There are many free mansions in the Eternal Father's house. The kingdom of the Eternal Being is the homeland of the children of God. Take the path to the Eternal Homeland. All beings of the being, all extended families are faithful to you.
0: Das Reich Gottes tut sich auf.
1: The kingdom of God is opening up. The floodgates into the eternal Father's house are opening more and more. Come home. I, the Christ of God, lead you to the Father. Pray, you human beings, pray into your hearts. For I shine in the proximity of your physical hearts and am waiting for you. I bring the prayers of purity and of love toward him, the Eternal Father, who is waiting for you. He is the faithfulness. He is the love for God and neighbor. A new age has been announced, the let there be, in the messianic Sophianic era. The spiritual coming of the Messiah has been announced. I am the Christ of God, whom the Father sent to prepare eternity in you, to serve eternity in you, in each and soul human being, in every soul on the path to the eternal being. Have the courage to pray. Try to rest in your hearts. Take the Ten Commandments of God in hand more often. Take the Sermon on the Mount in hand more often. Read and compare your feeling, sensing, thinking, speaking, and acting to see whether they are in accordance with the commandments of God given through Moses and the teachings of the Sermon on the Mount of Jesus of Nazareth. If your behavior patterns are not in accord with these, then you yourselves

know what needs to be remedied so that the inner light which I am in you becomes a flame more and more in order to draw closer to me, the Christ of God, for I want to lead you to the eternal Father who dwells in you. The Spirit of the All-Love, the Spirit of the All-Peace, the Spirit who is in all things, is the life, and in all things is the love, the being. And if you puzzle over it and ask, where is the love when people are sick? Where is the love in the animals when they consume each other? I ask you, where are you? If human beings from Abraham to Gabriele had worshipped the God of love, then the human being and the animal would be at peace and the illnesses would be largely overcome. What has not come to pass is written in the stars. If you recognize, repent, clear up and no longer do what you have recognized, you are walking the path of love which heralds the messianic, Sophianic age. My call of the Christ of God, who I am in the prophetic word, is, come all to me who labor and are heavy laden. Come here and pray to the All-One who is in you. I will lead you. I will guide you and lead you to Him who is waiting for you. For the mansions in the kingdom of God are free. Possess the kingdom of God, which is so close to you. It is the eternal homeland in the very basis of your souls. Love and faithfulness forgive. Love and faithfulness are calling you. It is the eternal Father of love and of faithfulness in me who am the caller. Come all to me, the Christ of God. I lead you to Him, the eternal Father of love.

0: Healing. How much hope sounds out in this word. Healing is balm, comfort, and rescue, and inner peace as well. The word healing denotes the process of healing, of becoming whole. Doesn't almost every person have something to do with a smaller or larger health problem that afflicts them? So what person does not need healing?
1: God is the healing and helping power in every person. God heals. That is the title of a book by Gabriele, the prophetess and emissary of God, that we would like to present to you. Healing, becoming whole, and to finally be healthy has to do with the fundamental inner order of a person. Our life of feelings and thoughts, the consciousness of the person, has a powerful influence on our well-being. We promote this with our positive orientation to God, the source of strength in us. On this, fundamental help is conveyed to us through this book, as well as the knowledge that the Eternal Spirit, the bringer of healing and life, God, the Love, never forsakes humankind. With understanding and memorable words, Gabriele explains how we can activate the powers of God in us in order to strengthen soul and body. The book God Heals from Gabriele Publishing House, The Word, is available with 64 pages and for only 5 euros.
0: There is another book title that we may present to you today, which also deals with healing. It is entitled, Recognize and Heal Yourself Through the Power of the Spirit. Many of us sense or even know that the self-healing forces are inherent in us. In this book, we receive detailed explanations about how illness comes about and can be intensified, and how a healthy spiritual attitude and way of life can contribute to increased health, improved performance, and well-being. This revelation from the Spirit of God, given through Gabriele, gives us insight into the anatomy of the soul body. Get to know the elementary meaning of the 7 consciousness centers and how they can be activated, for the consciousness centers form the etheric tree of life in the human being, which provides all the organs of the body with the healing forces.
1: This fascinating book gives practical tips and recommendations for the activation of the self-healing forces through the power of the Spirit. What is more, learn about the unimagined effect of healing plants and various types of fragrances, colors, and sounds. 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This fundamental work of 386 pages, Recognize and Heal Yourself Through the Power of the Spirit, is available at Gabriele Publishing House, The Word, for only 18 euros.
0: God heals, and Recognize and Heal Yourself Through the Power of the Spirit. Both of these significant works on the topic of healing can be acquired together in a package for only 23 euros. Order at Gabriele Publishing House, The Word, or call the number 0049-9391-504-843.

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1: dear listeners, dear friends, welcome to our program series, The True School is Life. With the reading from a schooling by Gabriele, the prophetess and emissary of God in our time, who teaches from the divine wisdom and gives many concrete and practical tips and exercises for a conscious, happy life, which we can apply in our daily lives. Today, on the topic, well-being and living happily, every day can be a gain in life, the age that starts at 55 years. Well-being and living happily? Who doesn't want that? But isn't it true that this is mostly associated with external criteria and values, like, for example, living with a well-filled bank account, with a nice house, with a pretty garden, a good dog, nice neighbors, a great car, nice trips, etc., etc.? Ah, yes. And health, yes, of course. Health is very important, because unfortunately the years make themselves noticeable, among other things, when you bend down to pick something up. The ground seems to be lower down than before. But in all honesty, doesn't the image of old age seem rather frightening to us? So that it's difficult to imagine that at an advanced age you are really happy and feel well? Or is there another perspective that makes a happy and fulfilled old age possible, without having to rely on external circumstances? The answer is yes, definitely. During the course of this reading, we will learn that true happiness comes exclusively from within. But what can we do to achieve it? The explanations and tips from the Divine Wisdom help us to find this out. So let's begin to read this schooling. Gabriele explained. Many, very many people complain about their age. Why? They fret about growing old and do not realize that they are growing old because of their fretting. They eke out their existence by brooding over their past instead of clearing it up. Those who brood over the past are unhappy with their existence on earth and usually blame others for the hardship of their existence. But truthfully, this is nothing other than self-accusation. It leads to more and more dissatisfaction and hopelessness, and later to decrepitude. Still others flaunt their past by repeating the same things over and over again. For example, how respected, brave and capable they were, and which greats of that time praised and appreciated them. On the other hand, anyone who closes his past will retain good memories from his youth, which will preserve his youthful image in old age. Then the older person does not live in yesterday, but in today.
2: Gabriele continued to explain. Animals do not know about their age and also do not know about growing old. Why? Because they do not build up a past in which disappointment, bitterness and fear shape their image of the future and thus of growing old. They live in the present, in the spirit of nature. Our body withers, it ages, but it grows old only through our wishing, wanting, negative thinking, through our fears and worries about our existence. Without the imprint of the all too human aspects, the body as such would know neither past nor future. We have programmed it according to our thinking and behavior. That this is so is proved to us by little children. They do not complain about their past and do not worry about their future. They live. Those who have mastered the past do not feel the disappearing years. They age, but never grow old. They will not miss their youth because they live their days and years consciously, not in fear of tomorrow, not in fear of what could emerge from the past. Those who have achieved this in old age can truly live in the present. They neither look back anxiously nor want to ascend into the future. The present is life, even when the veils of passing touch the body. The more meaningful our life on earth has been, the more youthful we remain, even into old age. We should not simply accept the following excuses, for example, that the body is worn out or even unfit in old age, that the organs are worn out, that the sensory organs grow weaker, that old age makes us tired. The body of an elderly person can remain capable, even if it no longer has the full vigor, the elasticity of youth. If we use our body but do not abuse it, youthfulness, freshness, mental and physical agility, the ability to learn and absorb, awareness, vigor can be retained, now imbued with wisdom, prudence, and understanding that were gained through many a life experience. Confidence, stability, balance, and moderation in all things are among the special virtues of a mature person.
3: Let's hear what Gabriele advises us. She said, those who are growing into the autumn of their existence are advised to look back in order to conclude the past with Christ, with his ever-present helping power. Everything that still preoccupies them today, and to surrender their past youth to the great eternal Spirit. Those who succeed in resolving still existing dissonances and in their inner being and externally in putting in order what still needs to be put into order will find that their further years of life will bring them a sense of fulfillment, vigor, serenity, and cheerfulness. They become calmer, more stable. They rest more in themselves and feel less burdened or even free, and concern themselves with higher thoughts and higher ideals, so that they can enrich their lives and quietly enrich the lives of those around them. This is a true gain in life. Spiritual activity leads to vigor well into old age, because the brain remains active and is permeated with the creative life force. This transformation should take place in us at the latest, starting at 55 years. Then, the eternally young spirit can impart youthfulness to old age. Such a person is irradiated by the Spirit of God.
1: Gabriele continued, how do many people deal with retirement security? Already in youth, great value is attached to provisions for old age, and many middle-aged people often think of their retirement toward which they are heading, because then, so they think, begins a time of freedom from obligations and from some responsibilities. Into this phase of their existence, they often project their longings, hopes, and desires. Thus, for the one or the other, retirement is a milestone that guarantees them to catch up on what they believe they missed out on in their youth. When they then retire, perhaps prematurely, they have gained little from their working lives because they have not consciously lived this period of their lives. They did not recognize or take the learning steps that the day wanted to make possible for them. They did not perceive the opportunities for development. They did not find themselves in the manifold occurrences and events. Once the longed-for retirement has arrived, they do not bring with them the concrete values and contents with which to fill the days of their life that lie ahead of them. Either their further existence on earth will become idle, or they will want to outdo the young people by acting as if they were still young. This then seems put on and childish. What is said here about pensioners naturally applies just as much to retirees and other retired people.
2: Gabriele explained further, if we lack our own substance in old age, the fruit of a fulfilled life, then in our younger years, we did not have a clear objective and thus, in old age, we did not attain a degree of maturity. To set a goal means to set a high, positive goal that is according to God's will, affirming it by actively striving to draw closer to it, and thus give the Spirit of God the possibility to become active in our bodies. If the Eternal Spirit can be active in us, then our health is more stable. We will not grow senile because our brain is permeated by the Eternal One. If the pressure to perform drops away from us, and if in our youth we have not set higher ideals and values for ourselves, then we will experience a break in our capacity in our life. The result can be that we grow old faster, that we surrender to an early demise. If we grow into high spiritual ideals, if we mature in our soul, then old age cannot take anything from us. If, however, instead of the activity of higher ideals and values, hopelessness sets in, then this also means a premature demise, because during their youth, the pensioners did not set for themselves the breakthrough to higher values and ideals, to a further momentum of achievement in old age.
3: We now hear what Gabriele reports from her own experience regarding how to keep up one's energy even with advancing years. She said, if I have excessively exerted and exhausted my strength, I proceed as follows. I sit down upright, if possible, or lie down. Go deep into my inner being, breathing into myself, so to speak, so that the current of creative forces again refreshes and renews me. It does not take long for the consciousness of creative activity to again be present. I have experienced that a decrease in energy merely wants to point out to us that we should fill up with life force, so to speak, because it is precisely when we grow older that our physical forces decrease more rapidly. Every person needs the creative forces from within, again and again. If we devote ourselves to the inner fountain of youth, the life force, then we experience the inner youthfulness that opposes so-called growing old. In and on myself, I have experienced that it is not the hereditary factors that are decisive, but our attitude toward the Eternal One.
1: Gabriele explained further. From conversations with many people, I have learned that most people make too little of their existence on earth. They lived and live for the moment and call this their life. As long as we do not become aware that with every exhalation a breath of our earthly existence goes into the past, that is, pulls away from our lifetime on earth, we waste our youth and give away our valuable old age. We have not lived meaningfully. We have neglected to cultivate fruit during our youth, to let it ripen, so as to harvest it in our old age. At the latest, around the middle of our existence on earth, we should ask ourselves, do we strive for worldliness and externalization, or for turning within, for the consciousness of God? This decision is of eminent importance because it is precisely in the phase between 35 and 42 years that a fundamentally new course can be set. If we decide for turning within, then we should first look at our youth. What was our youth like? What was the summertime of our life like? What did we think and do? Has our past been largely cleared up? And have we prepared ourselves spiritually for the autumn of our life on earth? Or are we bound to our past, to the transient? If so, then at the beginning of the autumn and winter of our life on earth, we are oriented externally and cling to what we are in conflict with, in our feelings and thoughts, and which we do not want to let go of. This does not allow us to come to rest. We remain dissatisfied. Resentment, strife, and grief gnaw and tug at us and wear away our mental and physical strength. Where harmony and serenity do not move in, no inner life will be able to develop. Mostly, older people experience their externalization as loneliness, as being alone, forsaken by everyone, as being homeless, without peace, as hostility on the part of the environment and other things. On the other hand, people who are turned within know about their inner home and take the path to within, toward life. They are aware that they are accepted by the eternal love and that their course on earth is faithfully guided by the Eternal Spirit, who, after their physical death, will guide them further into the Kingdom of Peace. Life is God, and God is true eternal life. If we love God, we love life, and then we need not fear death.
2: Gabriele asked two questions which help us to learn more about ourselves. She said, the following questions give us clues about our thinking and behavior. Why do we dwell in our thoughts more in the past and all too briefly in the present? What do we expect from the future? Very young people hardly have any past problems from the past. They are more future-oriented. If wishes and the chances to realize them fall by the wayside, disappointment sets in. The disappointments usually consist of a series of picture sequences. These are painted with the brush of thoughts, which the young person dips into various colors composed of bitterness, renunciation, despair, fear, envy, all the way to hatred. From this develops the film reel on which the past is recorded. The screen on which the images appear are the subconscious and the soul. The conscious mind and the physical functions convert the energetic inputs that are stored on the film reel into actions and physical conditions, which the human being then experiences as consequences, also as corresponding effects and impacts. We people like very much to control our existence on Earth. Mostly, it takes a completely different course than what we want. Why? Because every human being brings along into this life on Earth their matrix image, that which they have entered into their soul and into the repository stars during previous incarnations. This matrix picture gives us a certain life plan for the present incarnation, tasks, tendencies, things to be completed, things to be mastered, but also positive things on which we can build, which we can expand, on which we can find support and strengthen ourselves. What we make of what we have brought with us into this life on Earth is solely in our hands. Every human being is in the school of life on Earth. Every human being must learn to fulfill the law of life. Only the fulfillment of the laws of the eternal being fills us with love and wisdom.
3: Here Gabriele gave us the two key words that help us walk with sure steps on our life's path. She said, from the two words, recognize yourself, we gain vitality into old age. If through self-recognition, we keep growing and maturing. If at 40 or 50, we do not see our existence as the high point of our life, but affirm a constant progression toward the highest goal of life by following the fulfillment of the laws of life, then there is no decline in our existence, but a constant evolution by maturing in our inner being. So, at 55, it is high time to realize that life does not know any standstill. Whatever age we are, we should learn to be aware of the presence of God day after day, of the Spirit of Infinity, who prevails in us, beside us, among us, above us, and in all being. We gain inner maturity and inner wealth only through the inner life, which is God. This unfolds only when we make His law the guiding principle of our thinking and living, when we apply and strive to fulfill it in the situations of our life on earth, and at the same time delete all that does not correspond to his will on the path of self-recognition and clearing these up through the power of the Christ of God. In the course of my life on earth, I have learned, thus Gabriele, that the Spirit of God is eternal youth. As his child, in my soul, I am eternal youth. Consequently, the inner youth can also shine through a body that is no longer young. I, thus Gabriele, have learned to affirm this and to program my feelings and my world of thoughts accordingly by having dedicated and dedicate my feeling and thinking, my whole behavior to the eternal Spirit, and by not questioning, neither in feelings nor in sensations or thoughts, the spiritual, true reality, the inner eternal youth within me as a given fact.
1: Gabriele continued explaining. Among other things, the inner eternal youth means for us human beings consciousness, a constant gathering of the forces of consciousness. Vigor, alignment and trust in the all-wise eternal Spirit of life, who can do everything and who brings about, directs, guides and allows everything to become, which serves our true immortal life. This is the all-encompassing working of the good, almighty power of God in all things, which on earth, even in all negative things, is the energy for a breakthrough, for becoming, growing, and maturing. Inner youth is inner dynamism that carries us upward. It is the freshness of life, inner gratitude and joy in life. The eternal youth in us knows no age. If the eternal youth can already radiate through a young person, then an elderly person has the vitality of a person standing in the middle of their life on earth. We define our age by the number of years, but the years cannot harm us if the inner youth keeps the body youthful. We should always remain young in our feelings and thoughts. From this, the inner youthful view of life unfolds. It is youthful and will remain youthful, no matter how old in years our physical body is, no matter how many wrinkles our face has, and even if our hair is white as snow. So we could say, the inner image of my life is active, dynamic. It is characterized by inner strength and stability. It controls my shell, the human being. On the inner image is written, among other things, never let yourself go. Carefully choose colors, shapes and tones and adapt them to your external appearance, to your age.
2: Gabriele sprach weiter. Gabriele continued, let us be aware that the inner image of our life, young or old, shapes our external posture, the condition of our body, but also our surroundings, our larger or smaller home. The more youthfully and energetically the inner image is arranged, the more dynamic is the shell, the physical body. For as within, so without. No image of an old, frail person marked by fate should be allowed to spread in our inner being. Even if the external appearance shows traces of withering, it is a divine spiritual principle. The more joyfully and thankfully we devote ourselves to the Eternal One, the more timeless we feel. The tasks we do with joy keep us alive, How often does an elderly person say, I'm dead tired, or even, I can't anymore, I don't want to anymore, and let themselves go like an old person disappointed by the world? The more often we think like this, the more we program our body to wither away, to submit to aging, so that the person inevitably ages and is finally old. If a person has become old according to their tired, careless thinking, then many a one believes that they now have life experience solely because they are old and are therefore superior to the younger people. But life experience does not come of itself, but is the fruit of a present, active, and in every respect, spiritually responsible life. Those who have remained youthful within are, as older people, tolerant and understanding, especially toward young people, because they themselves have experienced that youth should be allowed to take its course. Mature people do not turn their backs on young people. On the contrary, they quietly affirm them with good thoughts and give advice only when it is appropriate. They know that young people often have to go through their own experiences in order to have the corresponding maturity later on in old age.
3: Gabriele said the following about youthfulness. I like to see and experience young, feisty people. They remind me of wild horses on the steppes of Russian expanses, which have not yet been bridled. They remind me of my youth, of pure youth. Unfortunately, there are too few of these wild horses nowadays. No day is an old day. Each day is young. The morning brings freshness. Noon brings maturity. The evening brings stillness. This is why the elderly person should accept the new day as a kind of rebirth. Many old people groan already early in the morning. They have a long, unfulfilled day ahead of them, and most of them don't know what to do with it. The sagging old person takes each day as it comes. Young people, as long as they are not completely oriented to without, turn to many hobbies in addition to their learning and working phase, some of which are gainful to them in old age and help to animate their physical capacity.
1: Gabriele also talked about how she herself feels about growing older. She said, I don't have time to think about getting old. As a human being, I am withering, but I don't feel old. My Father, the eternal Father of us all, is eternal youth. We are all His children, eternal being, eternal youth. At every age of life, the day is rich with positive gifts. We must learn to live consciously and in the present in order to harvest from the day in the right way. From this, inner joy and gratitude develop. By affirming the inner youth, aware of being in the garment of a human being, a being from God and in God, thus Gabriele, I maintain this inner image of my life, the spiritual alertness, the spiritual freshness and capacity to perform.
2: In addition, we also received an important piece of advice from Gabriele. She said, the important thing is always, whatever we do, we should do completely. We should be entirely with our work, with our activity, with our conversations, with everything we do. This is a powerful spiritual principle that prevents us from growing old and even from becoming weak. Performance must be connected, that is, linked with life, otherwise we do not use the days. What I do completely. To devote oneself totally to an activity, to a matter, to an issue, means to communicate with the positive in everything. The positive in everything is God, the inner power, the spirit consciousness, the life that is also effective and prevails in all material forms, down to the tiniest atom. No matter what activity I do it completely. During my quiet hours or my hours of leisure, I consciously stay with the positive. The truly positive is the eternal being, it is the life. Before I speak, I immerse what I want to say in the spirit of life, so that he accentuates my words, because he is the content of the words. In this way, I am linked with him. I am in him, and he is in me. The result is, I do not know boredom. There is also no distraction, no unused, fruitless time. He, the Great Spirit, is at work in all things. Through the communication with him, my life, each day, every hour, is full. He gives me the calm, that is, relaxation. He relaxes my nervous system. He is the stillness in me. The constant communication with him brings about the inner harmony and a faster harmonizing of the body. It gives freshness, agility, and provides the capacity to perform, no matter what age you are.
3: Gabriele continued explaining, only when we are aware at every moment that in us is the source of strength, God, will we become creative and strong. The stillness is the way to daily recharge this strength with the awareness that in me is the power, the source of life that serves and helps. Frequently during the day, I immerse myself in the infinite stillness in me. I sink into my true being and silently receive the energies I need to master everyday life. I like to be alone, and yet I am never lonely, because the communication to the Eternal One, to the animals, plants, to Mother Earth, integrates me in a deep inner community. Furthermore, there is the communication to the All Being, to the Eternal Kingdom of Peace, and to the beings of peace. In this way, I feel embedded in the great family of God. I can speak only for myself here, thus Gabriele, but this experience of the all-encompassing unity, this secureness in him, the inner life, is not reserved for me alone. Every human being, every soul, will sooner or later open up the realm of the inner being again and find the homeland within, and everyone can take steps toward it each day.

0: old and cannot be kept alive. Externally, we may enhance the inner image as much as it is appropriate for us. Especially as we grow older, we should get into the habit of having an ethical attitude that is ultimately focused on the inner being. Everything we do, we should do consciously. This includes our physical posture. We should stand, walk, and sit erectly. We should eat and drink slowly and consciously. We need to become aware of what we are giving our bodies. We should eat and drink only what is good for our body. Especially in old age, we need plenty of fluids in the form of tea, fruit and vegetable juices or mineral water. We should get into the habit of eating small and light, balanced meals.
1: The following guideline could help us on our continuing path through life. Thus, Gabriele continued, an upright posture is a sign of honesty toward oneself and one's fellow people. And people with an upright posture usually have the upper hand in a conversation. Let us observe ourselves. Let us experience for ourselves that the inner image, the eternal youth and being youthful, leaves no room for being old. People who strive for ethical moral values during their young years have found in their old age spiritual values and a hold in the eternal. Those who do not take in hand the helm of their life's ship in youth and continue this way when middle-aged on earth are restless and stranded people in old age who have missed their goal in life, the safe harbor. The age of the body is insignificant if the soul has remained light, free, and thus young. However, there are many elderly people on this earth, in this world, who have let the light of their soul darken and atrophy during their earthly years through externalization, hard-heartedness, unforgiveness, and other things. They will find it very difficult, if they are at all interested in spiritual progress, that is, in spiritual evolution, to still take steps into the life. But for all those whose heart has not yet become hardened and cold, whose conscience is still active, and whose level of feelings is still alive, what is written in the booklet, Open Up and Find Yourself, applies analogously. Those who earnestly and wholeheartedly want to can, also as elderly and old people, still change their ingrained programs of wrong thinking and behaving, even negative basic attitudes, into positive ones, by recognizing step by step the causes, the roots of their negativity, clearing them up, and by consistently directing their thoughts and behavior again and again into new pathways that are willed by God. Christ helps us do this. He is the admonisher, the listener in us, the inner helper and advisor. His light, His Redeemer power, melts even the most stubborn chunks of ego. Only we, the human being, must want this and work on ourselves accordingly.
2: Gabriele explained further, the eternal youth is energetic in the body, in the human being.

0: When the time comes, it will hand over the vehicle, the human being, to Mother Earth. We should live in such a way that when the last hour of our life on earth approaches, we are resting deep within our soul, knowing that the Eternal Spirit will let us gently fall asleep, and we will, as it were, sleep into the kingdom of eternal joy, eternal peace, eternal love. We have mastered our existence on earth. We feel we are consciously in God's hand. Thus, it can be said, the sunrise is to be compared with the youth, the sunset with journeying into the eternal primordial sun of life, where there are no ups and downs and no shadows, where the light lasts forever. If we enabled the light of truth to transform all the disappointments and bitterness of the past, then the soul is soaked by the sun, suffused with the eternal love. It bears the radiance of the homeland.
1: Dear listeners, dear friends, at the end of this teaching hour, so rich in content, let's listen to some more tips for life. Gabriele advises us. Stay active, then you will stay vigorous. Eat moderately and eat a light, balanced diet. Affirm an inner youthful image of your life and maintain your inner, eternal being in harmony. Cultivate fresh, God-filled thoughts. Do not waste any energy. With the help of the Christ of God, transform the negative energy into positive life force, and you will live. Be aware that it is not the earthly existence that is the source of the life force, but the eternal being that is the source that is the life. Know about the security in the Eternal One and the state of being one with Him. Dear listeners, dear friends, whether we are young or already elderly, we can, if we want to, take these words from Gabriele, these very practical rules for life, along with us on our further path through life. That our body withers is certainly a fact, but that God is the eternal life, that is, that He knows no age and dwells in us, is also a reality. Therefore, let us experience for ourselves that with God, every single day can become a gain in life and a step toward the true life which contains the true inner youth. In this spirit, we wish for all of us positive days and a lot of life. Goodbye and greetings in God.

0: The time is now to read what the one God, the speaking God, the one stream from above, from Abraham to Gabriele, has to say. Eternal intelligence instead of artificial intelligence. 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
1: For all people who want to find God, the free spirit in themselves, who strive for a peaceable humankind, a life of love for God and neighbor, the word of eternal truth from the kingdom of God is given to us. The great cosmic teachings of Jesus of Nazareth to his apostles and disciples who could understand them with explanations by Gabriele. Through Gabriele, the great teaching prophetess and emissary of the kingdom of God in our time, Christ himself reveals the law of true life, which he taught in the inner circle of his apostles and disciples more than 2,000 years ago. For the first time in the history of mankind, his great cosmic teachings are available to all people, for he, the free spirit, taught much more than what is contained in conventional traditions. The great cosmic teachings give us an understanding of the eternal divine laws. They allow us to sense into the deep life in our soul that is our homeland. And we experience who we are in truth, cosmic beings, children of the infinite love on the way back to the eternal kingdom of God, from where we all once went away. The great cosmic teachings of Jesus of Nazareth were interpreted and explained by Gabriele. Gabriele shows us how we can apply them in our daily life, in the family, at work, or during our free time. We learn, for example, to understand our fellow man in the right way, to assuredly recognize life in every situation, and to concentrate in the right way, and much, much more. We find our way to the free spirit, to God in us. The great cosmic teachings of Jesus of Nazareth to his apostles and disciples who could understand them are now collected together with all the explanations by Gabriele in a noble collective volume. It is a mighty work of teaching for all people on their way into the new era, the era of the Christ of God, the Messianic and Sophianic Age. Order the book, The Great Cosmic Teachings of Jesus of Nazareth, at Gabriele Publishing House, under the telephone number 0049-9391. 504-843 or online at gabriele-publishing-house.com or write to Gabriele Publishing House, Max Braun Street 2, 97828 Altfeld in Germany. Jesus of Nazareth loved the animals and campaigned for them. He, the Christ of God, unmistakably says today through the mouth of a prophet, human beings shall deliberately kill neither people nor animals, nor slaughter them for consumption, because as creatures of God, they are their second neighbors. Learn the truth about the teachings of Jesus of Nazareth, also about how he treated animals. Read the great Christ revelation, This is my word, Alpha and Omega, given through Gabriele, the teaching prophetess and emissary of God in our time. Order from Gabriele Publishing House under the phone number 0049-9391-504-843 or online at gabriele-publishing-house.com.

0: Liobani Schule.
1: Liobani School, to a higher ethics and morals for children and adults. In the Liobani School, we learn, among other things, to practice the help for life. Do not do to another what you do not want to have done to you, toward people, animals, and nature, in order to become a happier and more peaceful person. Liobani is an angel being who in the eternal spiritual worlds guides and teaches the spirit children. What Liobani wants to say to us human children on the earth, whether small or big, has been written down for us by a human being who is able to translate the language of the heavens. Because Liobani is a heavenly being and thus does not speak the language of human beings, I, Gabriela, your human sister, translate Liobani's heavenly language.

0: Hallo, liebe Kinder.
1: Hello, dear children, dear parents. Welcome to the Lyubanie School for Children and Adults. Nice that you've tuned in again. Surely you've already wondered how a small child develops at all, or how you came to the earth. Perhaps you'd also like to know why we live on earth and what we can learn during our life. In simple words, Lyubanie explains to us today how important it is that we again learn to love everything, no matter whether people, animals, plants or stones, and what we can do when we sometimes get angry or upset. We do not want to give too much away now, but listen to what Lyubanie wants to tell us.
2: Lyubanie is a sister of the light, and she turns to the parents of this world with several words. Dear parents, you can give much joy to your child and to the soul of your child if you read the divine explanations and the true narratives from the kingdom of God to your child. And if you show, through a selfless example, how a human being should live in order to become noble and good. The land of origin of every soul is the kingdom of God, the homeland in the light. If the awareness of his spiritual homeland is alive in a person, he will find the true being within himself and behold the divine in everything that exists. It is only then that he lives in the all-encompassing spiritual reality. He experiences the divine abundance and receives the divine forces. He finds the way to his original nature. He will master his humanness and radiate the divine light that blossoms within him.
1: Lyubanie continues. Now I turn to my little brother or sister who is in the earthly garment and has now learned to walk and speak. Still free of cares, you look into this world that has become a home for you as a human being. You feel secure in your mother's lap and protected in your father's arms. You're still young, and you correctly need the protection of an earthly father and mother. Tenderly cared for by both of them, you take their hand and walk toward your own life. You do not see the dangers yet. You do not know life on earth yet. You are alive because your parents have begotten you, and yet you have your personal life, your principles. The pros and cons gradually become noticeable. You now become a person with all his sensations and desires.
2: These forces, dear child, explains Lyubanie, gradually bring about their effects in you. The positive struggles with the negative, with all those shadows that your soul has again brought into this world from a distant world. Rage and anger want to dominate you. They want to show you the way to a bad way of thinking and acting. My little brother or sister, be on your guard and listen to your loving parents who certainly want only the best for you. Here and there, a nature being also appears. It smiles at you and puts its little finger on its mouth and wants to say to you, be silent and be peaceful again.
1: Dear children, surely you've already experienced this once. You're angry or upset about something and start to cry or even scream. Lyubanie explains to us what you could do in such a moment. She says, your guardian spirit, your guardian angel, also gets in touch with you through your more and more awakening world of sensations and says to you, dear child, be peaceful. What made you angry? Go to your parents and tell it to them. Your parents have had many experiences in their life. They've had to go through suffering and experienced joy. They've matured and know the downsides as well as the joyful sides of life. Your parents will try to protect you from many dangers and to talk with you about what is on your mind at the moment, about why you are so upset that rage and anger come up in you. Your body becomes tense. It trembles. You cry and scream. You stamp your feet. Come, go to your mother and tell her why.
2: Your loving mother will say, now tell me, come, sit on my lap. What happened? And you will now tell your mother, and perhaps the nature being that may be standing in front, smiling at you, what you got so upset about. Your loving mother will say, now, my child, a person has to investigate and experience many a thing in order to be able to do it better. You too, as a child of this earth, have to see life in the right light and accept it the way it is given to you.
1: You've heard that you're not alone with your rage or your anger. Your guardian spirit, your guardian angel, accompanies you at every moment, and when something is bothering you, you can always talk about it with your parents, who support you in word and deed. Dear child, you are on earth to fulfill the will of the Heavenly Father. The will of God is that you learn to love all people, animals, and plants. Through this, your soul will become pure, light-filled, and bright, and you will look more and more heavenward. Through your love for people, animals, and plants, you will also recognize the heavenly bodies, the shining stars in the cosmos, as a part of your soul, for your soul has the innumerable rays of the suns and planets in itself as light and power. The love for everything that's alive lets you become peaceful and modest.
2: The one who stands in the light of God, says Liobani, is linked with everything that's alive. He sees not only this world, but also beholds what happens behind the things of this world, namely, the ruling hand of God. He beholds the spirit beings, the guardian angels, and the light that each little animal, each plant, and each stone bears within itself. It is the light, God. It is the power of our Heavenly Father. This way, you will experience your true homeland and get to know it again. This way, the trust and the faith in God will also develop, because with God, you will master everything that comes toward you in your future life on earth.
1: Well, dear children, Liobani has explained to us that we are on the earth so that we again learn to love all people, all animals, plants and stones. Maybe you're now asking yourselves why we have to learn that again. Actually, it's clear that we love animals and plants. Let's hear more about what Liobani tells about this. Dear child, you rightly ask why you're on earth and not in heaven. Why you're a human being and not an angel. I have already explained to the very little ones who have only been in the earthly garment for one day or several days or a few weeks and months why they are now living on the earth. Briefly, I want to tell you, you are on earth in order to become like an angel again. During several journeys on earth, you have burdened your spirit body. This means that you did not think and act in a loving and selfless way, thus placing many small and larger dark spots on your beautiful, radiant spirit body. With this, you darkened this spirit body. Your soul has now taken the task of removing these small and larger spots, the shadows of your spirit body, in order to become like an angel again.
0: Engel gleich zu werden.
3: Ja, liebe Kinder.
2: Yes, dear children. Our task is to again become like an angel. But don't worry, we're not alone with this task. We have someone who's always there for us, who's closer to us than our legs and arms. Someone who's always in our heart, which Liu Bani calls the inner temple. Do you know who that is? Liu Bani tells us. Above all, God, your Father in heaven, whose breath dwells within you, will help you to become like an angel again. We call the breath of God the breath of life of God. The breath of life of God is the Spirit of God, the life. And so, you are the dwelling place of the Spirit of God, of the breath of life of your Father. I also call this dwelling place the temple of the Holy Spirit, the temple in which dwells the all-knowledge and the all-wisdom of your Father who is in heaven.
1: As a human being, you now have the task to purify this temple, to remove all shadows, these small and larger dark spots from your spirit body. The Spirit of God will help you do this, the love of the Father in your temple. Your guardian angel, who was placed at your side, will also help you, as well as your parents who love you. They have begotten your earthly body so that your spirit body could incarnate there. That means, could take residence in the earthly garment.
2: What does begotten mean? Do you already know it all, how you came into the world? Liu Bani tells us, pay close attention. You have to know, dear child, that when two adults, woman and man, love each other, they embrace one another very intimately and wish for a child. The husband gives his wife a part of his life force that contains the impulse for new life. From this, a human body comes into being.
1: You ask yourself how this happens. People who love each other very much are like vessels. The woman opens her temple and the man gives himself in the woman. Thus, the forces flow that then unite to one growing power. The man left his energy in the temple of the woman who bears a seed for a new life. The seed is touched by the love energy of the man and begins to grow in the temple of the woman. In this way, a little earthly body thus develops. You too came into the world in this way.
2: Your parents begot your body so that a soul, we can also call the soul spirit being, could enter this small body. We call the entering of the soul into the body incarnation. Well, dear children, we've learned a lot today. We've learned how a little child comes to earth, or where the negative forces like rage and anger, which we feel now and then, come from, and how we can liberate ourselves from them in order to become more loving again. For you should never forget that your Father dwells in you, in your heart. It is the temple of the free spirit and always helps you. And every time you're in a rage, remember this. And think of the nature beings who say to us, be silent and become peaceful again. Then you can also tell your mom and dad if it works. And you too, dear parents, try it out with us. And we can soon be selfless role models for all children. Dear children, dear parents, we take our leave of you for today. We'll be happy when you join us again next time. We wish you much joy in your experiences in the School of Life. Goodbye.
1: Bye.

0: Liebe Brüder,
1: dear brothers, dear sisters, here in the core community in Germany, dear brothers and sisters in the connected gathering points, dear fellow people watching on TV around the world, we greet one another on this Good Friday with the greeting of universal life, which pulsates throughout all of creation. Dear brothers and sisters, a heartfelt greetings in God. Our gatherings of the core community of the Lord for the building of the Kingdom of Peace of the Christ of God, which are broadcast on TV, are always something very special. Because up to now, it was so that we were able to experience that heaven, the kingdom of God, approaches us human beings in the prophetic word through the prophet Ulrich, out of love for us and for all of his creation. Today, on Good Friday, we want to very consciously connect with Christ in our hearts and honor him. Because as Jesus of Nazareth, the Christ of God, brought us not only the truth of the heavens, that the eternal Creator God is a God of love, the law of love for God and neighbor, he also lived the law of love here on earth as an example. And through his teachings of peace and his deeds, he showed us the way home to our eternal homeland and gave us the strength to walk this path. The Christ of God in Jesus of Nazareth released his spiritual heritage in order to give the spark of redemption to all ensouled human beings and to all souls so that no soul can get lost. Yes, dear brothers and sisters, there is no eternal damnation in the kingdom of God, the kingdom of love, the eternal law of love for God and neighbor. And even if it meant sacrificing himself and leaving the eternal home, it was precisely he, Christ, the co-regent of heavens, who is omnipresent in the four basic powers of the being, who incarnated here on earth into the limitation of a body in time and space. The man, Jesus of Nazareth, was murdered. Yet Christ is the spiritual being in God our Father. He is not dead. He lives. He calls. He speaks in the prophetic word. The risen Christ of God, the divine brother of us all, has revealed himself time and again throughout the centuries, in the early communities, in early Christian movements, in many different countries. Time and again, the stream of lived early Christianity in his following became visible through the prophetic word of the Christ of God, quickly forming large early Christian communities in the respective countries. Thus, what the Christ of God, as Jesus of Nazareth, promised to humankind was fulfilled over the centuries. I will send prophetesses and prophets to you who will lead you into all truth. And the prophetic word in the original Christian stream remains alive even at the end of time, in our time, which has become the end time, because those in power in governments and religions with their system of divine bind and rule, along with their subjects, have continually disregarded and keep on disregarding the eternal law of love for God and neighbor, which is contained in the Ten Commandments of God and the Sermon on the Mount of Jesus of Nazareth. Into this time of great upheaval, God, the Eternal One, once again sent His Son and the Divine Wisdom. The Seraph of Divine Wisdom, in connection with the Cherub of Divine Wisdom, her dual, in order to enlighten humankind through the prophetic word and call them to change their ways. Over the course of 5 decades, God, the Eternal One, as well as the Christ of God and the Cherub of Divine Wisdom, revealed themselves and taught through the greatest prophetess of all time since Jesus of Nazareth, whose earthly name was Gabriele. She brought the eternal truth to us people in word and writing for all areas of life. Never before has there been such an abundance of spiritual knowledge on this earth. And the prophetic word has been preserved for us today and for future generations here in the Sophia Library with the tent of God among people for all nations of this earth. Truly, God is love for His children, and He never forsakes us. Christ is His Son, our Redeemer and Brother, who has taken up residence in us as a sustaining energetic force, and He lets Himself be found in our hearts. He promises us once again, "I come soon, and my sheep know my voice." Dear brothers and sisters, if we want to prepare the way for Him, then we turn within into our inner being, where the beating heart of the Kingdom of God dwells, the Christ of God. He is the light of hope in the darkness of this world, the light that shines for all nations of this earth. He is the deep stillness of peace. He is the flame and the warmth of love that melts the ice of evil thoughts, feelings, and deeds in us. He is the powerfully beating heart of the love of our Father, Mother, God in universal life, which fills infinity. Dear brothers and sisters, let us attune ourselves to Him with a song. We suggest, "I pray unto the power of love that is revealed in Christ." Let us then enter into a silent prayer in order to give thanks and honor Him.

I yield unto the precious impulse with which as child I have been loved. I want, in place of selfish thinking, to let myself be in seas of love sinking. Oh, how I find you truly please me, and how my heart is longing for you. Through love which strongly, gently attracts me, all of my being bows unto you. You worthy love, you gracious being, you have me, and I also you chosen. O Christ, let be your name imprinted deep in the heart of everyone. May your true love and brotherly kindness be stamped for always in each our sense, in word, in deed, in every being. Let be the name of Christ our reading.

0: Christus, göttlicher Bruder.
1: Christ, divine brother. We sang, I pray unto the power of love. Truly, beloved brother Christ, we come to you as your core community, with the gathering points, and with all the brothers and sisters who are connected by way of technology. We come to you, glorious brother, you who are the light in our souls. And we thank you with all our hearts for bringing us together on this day. It is your love that we may feel in our hearts. You are the power of love. You are sent by the Father to bring all fallen beings back home to the kingdom of God. Beloved brother Christ, your infinitely great mission from the kingdom of God, which you received from the Father, and which the supporting pair of divine wisdom carries out responsibly together with you, cannot be comprehended by us human beings. Yet we have learned that over the centuries, even millennia, you have truly been going after your brothers and sisters on this earth, out of love for your brothers and sisters, out of love for God

the Eternal One, who wants to re-establish the unity through you and the Divine Wisdom. Christ, Divine Brother, we pray unto the power of love which you are. We know that you never abandon us. You are the guidance in us. You are always here in us. And you touch us in manifold ways and means. And for this too, we want to thank you on this day. Beloved brother, we often call upon you for help and support. And we experience you in us. We experience you when we have worries and troubles and turn to you. And then suddenly, a bird sings at the open window. We experience you when a gust of wind stirs the curtains. We experience you when a window suddenly blows wider open, because we are praying to you and want a sign from you. And we sense it in our hearts that it is you. We cannot prove this to anyone, but everyone can experience how close you are to us, and that in your presence, in the omnipresence of the four basic powers, you truly help us unceasingly. Call out to us unceasingly, and indeed that you are always with us. And so even now, you are the supporting force behind this event, this community gathering. Christ, you are so close to us with your love, with your kindness, with your mercy. Because for decades, we have been privileged to receive your word. And for decades, you have been calling and calling that we turn within to you, that as a community, we truly find our way to unity, so that together with you and for you, we form a little flock of God, and then a people of God, yes, that together with you and for you, we continue to build the kingdom of peace, which has already been founded through the divine wisdom, through enlightened men and women, foremost among them, our beloved sister, Gabriele. Christ, divine brother, thank you that you have truly come in the Spirit, together with the Prince of Divine Wisdom, known to us as Brother Emmanuel, and that you sent to earth the Seraph of Divine Wisdom, who incarnated anew and has truly given us the cornucopia of divine wisdom. Christ, we have been so richly given to through you, through the spiritual nourishment, but also externally you give us so much time and again. You give us shelter, you give us clothing, nourishment. You give us so much, indeed, so very much, that is no longer to be taken for granted in the world. And so we truly thank you from the bottom of our hearts. We thank you that we may come together here and today in your name. Thanks be to you, glorious Father, for your Son, Christ, our divine brother.

0: Ich bin die
1: I am the power of love, which was given to me by the Father. For I am the first Son of God, the Christ of God, your Redeemer. Truly, I am the love of infinity. I am the love in your hearts. So open your hearts wide and receive my power anew, so that you may grasp that this is again a holy hour for humankind. I am the Christ of God, God's first beheld Son, and I come again to my core community, to the gathering points all over the world. I come again to all willing people and souls who want to receive my word. Verily, and I want to tell you about my life and what it means. I said to you, follow me. What has become of this in this world? My life was truly marked by poverty and modesty. But my life was also the fullness from God and in God, the Eternal One. My life was an example for humankind. I laid down my life for you, not to atone for your guilt so that you can continue to sin. I laid down my life because many, many brothers and sisters who incarnated together with me were unable to fulfill their task to support me. And thus, I took upon myself a great portion of the guilt of various lineages, so that I became visible to the adversary. For both my physical body and my spiritual body were immaculate, and it was only by taking this guilt upon myself that I became visible and could be accused and murdered. Yet even this apparent victory of the adversary, of the Prince of Darkness, was merely a victory over the material body of Jesus of Nazareth. Through my deed of redemption, I truly released my spiritual heritage and implanted it in all souls so that no soul is lost. Truly, today you call it Good Friday, the day of my murder on Golgotha. Beloved brothers and sisters, it was truly a heavy fate to walk this path with all the anxieties that were associated with it even beforehand. And yet, the kingdom of God was victorious. And through this victory, because my body was immaculate and I radiated nothing but love right up until the words, "It is finished," the kingdom of God was saved. And you, all souls and people, can now set out on the way home. After my murder on Golgotha, on the cross of shame, I entered the realms beyond, which before my life on earth were satanic hierarchies. And I turned all these various levels into planes of purification for the souls. Thus, the way is open for you to cleanse your souls and return step by step to the kingdom of God. Yes, I am the Christ of God, And I gladly did this for the kingdom of God. And over again throughout the centuries, I came in the prophetic word and truly sent to earth countless prophetesses and prophets, righteous men and women. And through them, countless early Christian movements were founded. Whole small communities emerged. There knew no hierarchy, no above, no below, but instead, God in us and we in God. Early Christian movements that truly took my teachings into their hearts and lived by them and gave my word through prophetesses and prophets. The powers of the Father from below, however, of the God of the underworld, the God Baal, the God of blood offerings, took possession of my name and made of it a Christian religion. Again, with blood offerings, with hierarchies, with above and below, with ceremonies and rites, with cults that have nothing, absolutely nothing to do with the teachings I gave to humankind. Truly, all the Christian religions with their external trappings have nothing, absolutely nothing to do with the living Christ of God. All these are structures of the God of the underworld, of the God Baal, who celebrates his blood offerings right up to the present day. Verily, I say to you, I came into the world to change this world, to proclaim that God, the Eternal One, is a loving Father, Mother, God, who loves his children infinitely. God is love, and I am privileged to be the Christ of God, the love of the Father, Mother, God in all of infinity. Beloved brothers, beloved sisters, truly, the Christian religions merely use my name as a cloak, but their content is hypocrisy. Their content is warmongering. Their content is cruelty and crime upon crime. And this has been historically proven even in this world. Why then are there still so many brothers and sisters, men and women, in these institutions that are so terribly burdened with crimes even to this day? Why don't people wake up? Why do they believe that faith alone is enough? I never taught such a thing. I taught, follow me. And I taught about the wise person who fulfills the deeds of selfless love. Beloved brothers, beloved sisters, truly, the time is ripening for this world to come to an end. And so I call into this world once again, wake up, wake up. Consider whom you are serving. Consider what you are doing. Consider the content of your feelings and thoughts. Can you give this content to me? Can I bless you? Truly, beloved brothers, beloved sisters, I call upon people to follow me. I call upon people who follow through with the Sermon on the Mount of Jesus of Nazareth, who follow through with the Ten Commandments and who follow through with the abundance that is given through the cornucopia of divine wisdom. Truly, truly, time is drawing to a close, and I want to rescue, for I know that many people and many souls need a certain period of time to change. I love you, my brothers, my sisters, for I am the love in God, your Father and mine. And the kingdom of God is the kingdom of love for God and neighbor. And apart from this love, there is nothing. From eternity to eternity, in all of infinity. And this love is your spiritual heritage, because deep within them your souls bear the core of being from God, which means that there, in your souls, the pure spirit being is encapsulated and is waiting for liberation through your own actions, through the fulfillment of the Ten Commandments of God and the fulfillment of the Sermon on the Mount of Jesus of Nazareth. Oh, if only you could grasp how very loved you are by the beings of infinity. Oh, if only you could grasp how near we are to you, how often we call to you, how many impulses we give to you. Impulses of love, impulses after impulses, that you become gentle, that you become loving, that together you unite in order to follow me, the Christ of God, in order to establish together with me and for me a people of God which lives, that is, prays and works in accordance with the will of the Father, Mother, God. Truly, I call into this world, come here to me, the Christ of God. I want to truly guide you. I want to guide you to the developing people of God on earth. Every occupation is needed. Truly, a people shall come into being. What defines a people? That every occupation, everything is available within the so-called inner people, so that you are not subject to the constraints of the external world, that you learn to live, work, and reside together in peace and with me in your hearts. This is a wish from the kingdom of God, that the people may finally come into being. And what is the people? The people of God is the basis for the kingdom of peace of the Christ of God. And it will be. And so I truly call my brothers and my sisters all over the world. Many of you have a calling in your hearts to help build, to help support, and each according to their abilities to establish enterprises that truly become Christ enterprises more and more. Oh, see, I do not want to establish any Christian enterprises. Christian enterprises means I believe in Christ, and then I go back to my comfortable way of living. I want to establish Christ enterprises where brothers and sisters, those who are responsible or co-responsible, build up in evolution and step-by-step enterprises that truly work according to the will of the Christ of God, who I am. Evolution means rotation. One learns from the other. Sure, there are many, many different opinions, which sometimes cause friction, but this friction, when you look at it, and peacefully clear up with one another what has caused the friction, is evolution in me, the Christ of God. Beloved brothers, beloved sisters, I want to lead you into evolution, which for your souls means that you clear things up more and more, and no longer need to come to an earth that is increasingly dying. I do want to lead you out of the sham Christianity, out of the worldly fuss and bustle of the worldlings. I want to lead you to within, to me, the Christ of God who I am. I truly want to unite you in God and in Christ who I am, already here on this earth. Do you feel the love which I am? Do you feel how I am calling you, how I am asking you? Yes, truly, for thousands of years I have been calling and asking, come here to me. Become peaceful. Think of me. Also of Good Friday, when I hung on the slaughter beam, where animals are still hanging in exactly the same way on the slaughter beam, and how they are being murdered, hanging on the slaughter beam, especially during the major so-called Christian holidays, just as I was murdered. That is the cult of Baal, the god of blood offerings, who through my murder on Golgotha, indeed, saved his priests for the future. They made use of my name and of nothing else. Recognize them by their fruits. I do not proselytize to anyone. Everyone can do or not do whatever they want, for God is also freedom. But I clarify and point out, anyone who wants to belong to me, the Christ of God, from them I may also require something, namely the fulfillment of the Sermon on the Mount of Jesus of Nazareth and the fulfillment of the Ten Commandments. Did I not say to you, love God above all, and your neighbor as yourself? That is the law and the prophets. Truly, few words, but a content of cosmic proportions. Love God above all, and your neighbor as yourself. This includes the animals and nature as well. And take a look into your world. See what is being done to the animals. Have you no compassion for the animals, your little brothers and sisters? Have you no compassion for the trees and plants that you cut down when filled with sap? Verily, what has become of you, even though over the centuries I have again and again sent you prophetesses and prophets, righteous men and women? What kind of prophets should I send you? Those who bless your wars? Should I send you prophets who openly declare that they are against God, the Eternal One? Should I send you prophets for the disputes you start over trifles? Should I send you prophets who preach beer and wine and a life of unceasing pleasure? Truly, where do you stand in my following, even though you, especially the religious leaders, have been misusing my name again and again for centuries? I say to you, time is running out, and what you bear in your souls will confront you in the beyond. And the beyond has already become a place of expiation. In the beyond, there is only expiation, and that can be very, very painful for a soul. And for many, many souls, it is truly a hell, because many, many rulers have caused hell for the people and the animals on this earth. Everything that has not been atoned for will be paid for, an eye for an eye, a tooth for a tooth. No one is exempt from this. The path is predetermined for you. Self-recognition, asking for forgiveness, and forgiving others so that unity may be reestablished among human beings, nature, and animals. Truly, beloved brothers, beloved sisters, Good Friday, a symbol of murder, of the violence of Baal, the god of blood offerings. Yet to this day, the laws of the underworld of the god Baal are upheld, and countless people, animals, and nature are being tortured on land and also in the waters. Wars are instigated, lies are told without any shame, as if the Ten Commandments did not exist at all. Without any shame, murder and killing take place, as if God's laws did not exist at all. That is the state of this world, and that is the harvest that lies ahead. Do you understand, my brothers, my sisters worldwide, why I am calling you? I want to lead you out of all the misery that is coming to you, out of all the misery that countless souls have stored up. Oh, do see, repent, turn back and change your ways. Stop committing your terrible actions. Begin to follow the path of love. Love God above all else and your neighbor as yourself. That is the request of the Christ of God to you. That is my request to all beings. Begin to love. Begin to love again. And to love means to forgive, and love also means to give. Give love to people, nature, and animals. And the Christ of God, who I am, will be with you. Truly, I am the Prince of Peace. I am the love in God, your Father and mine. And I leave my peace with you. I instill my peace in your hearts. Truly, comprehend deeply that I love you, that the kingdom of God is love from eternity to eternity. Peace. Amen.

0: Liebe Geschwister,
1: dear brothers and sisters, what a moment, what an hour of grace. The great Spirit, the Christ of God, the Son of God, who is also the co-regent of the heavens, who came to earth 2,000 years ago to bring the law of the heavens, and who took upon himself infinite suffering. He has described it once again in order to bring the spark of redemption to God's children in a mighty cosmic event. This great Spirit has spoken to us through the mouth of a prophet. He has revealed himself. He spoke with authority. He spoke with earnestness, but also with incredible brotherly love. He called out to the world, called his own, and called the people of God to come together once more. Surely you felt the same way, that the words do not simply enter your ears, but your heart and your soul as well, and that your soul rejoices and says yes to him, to this great Spirit. Yes, I want to serve you. I want to follow you, Christ. I want to build your kingdom of peace with you in this time. Place me wherever you need me. He truly called out once more to the four winds, calling his people together. And at that, with clear words, we realize that it was not only Jesus of Nazareth who spoke clearly in his time to the twisters of words and the stubborn people. The Christ of God also spoke clearly today about how today's twisters of words abuse his name, how they have turned his teaching into a cult of blood offerings, and how many crimes burden the many religions today that have no respect anymore for the life that he is. Dear brothers and sisters, we have received a tremendous gift, and surely everyone wants to simply give thanks in their heart. Yet, as the recipients of this gift, we could also share with one another what we would like to do with this gift and what the words of Christ have stirred within us.

0: Liebe Geschwister,
1: dear brothers and sisters, in the prayer that Ulrich spoke at the beginning, there was also the aspect that Christ lets himself be found in the breath of the wind, in the rays of the sun, in the animals, in our neighbor. He is always present. No matter where we are, Christ is present. And there is an object lying on our tables. It is a stone. And next to it is a card with an excerpt from the Absolute Law, where Christ essentially says, he lets himself be found. Pick up the stone and you will find me. Behold the bush and you will find me. I am all in everything. And this stone is a gift from the land of peace, from the land of the animals. It was gathered by diligent hands, and everyone may take one home as a reminder of the words from heaven that Christ spoke to us today. He is in us, God in us, and we in God. Pick up the stone and you will find me. Now, our suggestion is that we proceed to the supper of love. We have a richly set table before us, the gifts from nature. We pray in the Lord's Prayer, give us this day our daily bread. And we know Christ's words that this also refers to the spiritual bread for the soul, which we have already received in great abundance today. But our bodies also need nourishment, need energy. This is the earthly bread.

0: dear viewers, dear friends all over the world. We would be very happy to receive your thoughts and comments. Telephone and WhatsApp +491 158 38742 or write to free-community@god-in-us.de.
1: We have been richly blessed this evening. Christ spoke with power. He also said that he is the power of love. And he said that he brought us the abundance. We may know his words from the traditions where he also said, in essence, I have come that you may have life and have it in abundance. Let us look back over just the last 5 decades, what an abundance we received from the kingdom of God through Gabriele. Life described in every detail, an abundance for all areas of life. The Word of God in its fullness here in the Sophia Library, the Library of the Free Spirit. Then the pearl, the tent of God, and above all, the stations that carry the word of the Lord out into the world. And it all leads to the land of peace that Christ is building, initiated by Gabriele, and ultimately it is the hope of the earth. We all know how Mother Earth is faring, what condition she is in. And the land of peace is the hope, because the land of peace is connected to all forms of life worldwide. And as Christ said, now in my own words, if he bestows such rich gifts upon us, then surely he is also entitled to wish for something. And his wish was that we live and put into practice more and more the commandment of commandments, love God above all and your neighbor as yourself. For in this lies the law and the prophets. But enough of my words for now. We are a large community here, and everyone shall have the opportunity to express what moves them in their hearts.
0: Thank you that I may ask too, perhaps a slightly different experience of my own. If I want to be completely honest with myself, then I have to say that my love for Christ is not yet as great as I would wish it to be. What can one do to make it grow faster?
1: May I answer you directly? I feel exactly the same way as you do. We would all like to become spiritual beings again more quickly. But it simply comes down to working on ourselves. And for me, the key is trust, surrendering myself to him. It's not about what I want, I do often want, but then I say, no, the Father shall decide, Christ shall decide. At home, in my quiet chamber, I pray out loud a lot. Well, then it's not that quiet anymore. I pray aloud, and then I also speak aloud to him. I say, Father, I love you, and Christ, I truly love you. I feel that within me. But I also know that my love is still small. Yet my small love, I give it all to you. And then I let go.
0: Dear sisters, dear brothers, the evening was rich. It was a fulfilling evening. Thank you also for all the contributions that brought life to this evening. But our main thanks go to Christ, to the kingdom of God. We have been gathered around the word of heaven. Heaven has revealed itself, and I think we have every reason to give thanks.

dear viewers, dear friends all over the world. We would be very happy to receive your thoughts and comments. Telephone and WhatsApp +491 151 188 387 42 or write to free-community@god-in-us.de.

0: Liebe Brüder, liebe Schwestern.
1: Dear brothers, dear sisters. Many of us know that the kingdom of God is within, in us, in our soul as essence and strength. We are beings of light. Deep in our soul is the immortal being, but also the Spirit of God. Today, let us think very briefly about learning before we ask for the inner healing. Our existence on earth consists of learning. We would say, always only learning. But why are we human beings? So that we again find our way to the kingdom of God which is in us. This needs to be learned. But often people make do and say, well, we learn from childhood on. The small child learns to move. The small child learns to speak. It learns to run. It learns to control its body. The further steps are learning in school, learning an occupation, practicing an occupation, founding a family, having a good job. And many one says, I have a good job. I could actually, and we have to break down the word actually, be content. Why are most people dissatisfied, indeed even unhappy? Many believe that when they practice an occupation, have founded a family, when they earn money, then learning is done with. Most people have forgotten that they also have to learn in order to live. We could now say, well, we are living. So this brings up the question, what is life? Life is unity with the Mother Earth. Life is peaceableness. Life is divine love. Life is harmony. And life is to be happy from within. Why are so few people happy from within? Because most people do not learn to accept the life that is God. Most people look at the shadows of wanting to be and to have. Most people look at envy. They look at their neighbor and think that he is better off. We are always busy absorbing the shadows in us, the enmity with our neighbor, the quarrel in the family. At work, indeed, in our entire everyday life, most people look at the shadows. Envy, lack of peace, hatefulness, quarreling, and much, much more develop from this. These shadows not only enter our soul, but also our body, which means we have not learned to live. We scrape by. But life is God. And God is the spirit of life in us. So as human beings, We are called upon to make ourselves aware that we, every single one of us, are the temple of God, that the human being should cleanse and keep this temple pure so that the light of infinity can flow through the cells, all the components of the body, indeed fill them with light. Humankind is becoming more and more ill. The suffering is increasing. And in many cases, the illnesses are barely recognizable. It is said that they are simply illnesses that have not been researched, or that this or that illness is incurable. Is anything in God incurable? We, every single one of us, ascribe to ourselves the suffering, the illness. We think the malady into our body and create a cycle of destruction of our own body. How often do we hear that it is not our thoughts or words that count, but the content? I compare our thoughts or words or our whole behavior with a jug. In the jug is the water. In the jug is the content. Now, if we want to drink water, we must drink the content of the jug. And it is similar with our cells. Our body cells drink the content of our thoughts, the content of our words, of our behavior patterns. Therefore, we create the illness in ourselves because suffering, illness, misfortune, and unhappiness lie in our own behavior. It is in our world of thought, in what we say, and in what we do. We ourselves weaken our organism through our wrong thinking. Our body shows us again and again that we should learn. Learn when an organ hurts, learn when we are unhappy with the question, well, why is it me? God is health. God is always present health. God is always present happiness. God is always present life. Why am I unhappy? Why am I sick? Why am I full of worry? God is present life. Life is happiness. Life is unity. Life is peaceableness. Life is love. We have to learn to watch ourselves to figure out what it is that we entered in our body. Suffering, infirmity, illness. We must learn to affirm the good, what is present, health, happiness, joy and harmony, and to develop a living belief that God is present life. and life is health. Life is strength. Life is love. It is therefore necessary to learn, to change our thinking, to fill the jug with the water of life, that is, to fill our thoughts with strength and life, which means to begin already in the morning to affirm

The affirmation, life wants to tell us, there are shadows in you. Clear them up with Christ. And no longer think of the same negative things. Affirm the health in you. Even if your senses say otherwise, affirm the healthy organs. Affirm the healthy beating heart. Affirm that Christ is the healing power. Affirm the life and learn on yourself. That is life that wins. That is healing from within. Dear brothers, dear sisters, now we turn to healing. Let us be aware that the Spirit of the Christ of God is health. He knows no illness. We are the authors of our suffering, of our worries, our illnesses. But we are not alone. Christ in us is the helping and healing power. He is the health in every cell, in every organ. Let us join in by giving Christ the possibility to flow through our body to heal us. Let us learn to develop this living faith and let us affirm health. Then the weak, tired cells break loose. The sick cells come loose. They go into elimination and the Spirit of Life builds up healthy cells. Affirmation means mastery of life, affirmation of life, even when the senses want it otherwise. To learn means to let the Spirit flow through us. In this awareness, we go to Christ in us. We sit up straight. Place the backs of both hands on our thighs. Those who want to can close their eyes. We concentrate on our breathing. We experience the life as it comes and goes, comes and goes. It breathes. We breathe deeply in and out. Inhale and exhale deeply for so long until the pressing thoughts have receded. Until you feel free and light for the most part. So we breathe deeply in and out. In doing so, we turn to within and direct our attention to the Christ consciousness near our heart. We breathe deeply in and out until we feel free and light. Then the breath changes over to our body rhythm.

0: Now we let it breathe. Life breathes. It breathes in and out. It is written, ask, and it will be given to you. We concentrate on the Christ light near our heart. We ask Christ for help and healing. Our request works in our mind. We experience images or thoughts come to us which we should repent of and clear up now with the help of the Spirit, so that the flow of healing is not hindered. The one who has such images and thoughts now can rectify them with Christ. Oh, do this. Repent and clear them up. Now affirm the life in every cell of your body. Affirm the life in each organ. Affirmation means, for example, my heart is healthy. It beats in the rhythm of life. That is affirmation. Affirm the Christ in the bloodstream. Affirm the life in the nervous system. My nerves are in absolute harmony. The Spirit of God flows through my nerves. Affirm the life in all the components of the body. In our thoughts, we now say yes to Christ in us. In our body, we feel the life that is building up. It is the Spirit. The Spirit of the Christ of God flows through our soul into our body. We may feel the closeness of Christ. The body becomes lighter. A fine vibration goes through it. The life flows from the top of our head to the soles of our feet and back again. Christ, the wellspring of health, heals, and we may experience it. We place our right palm on the body part of our choice. We press the fingertips a little harder against the body. And now we concentrate on the body part of our choice. We may experience the helping and healing powers. A force field develops under the right palm. Stay focused and feel how the eternal spirit flows there. It flows to the body part of your choice. The Christ of God is healing. The Christ of God is healing. Life flows to the body part of your choice. Tired, weak, and sick cells go into elimination. We feel the movement. They move away from the body. Healthy cells build up. Now, affirm the health in that part of your body. Think in living faith, for example, my digestive organ is healthy. It absorbs the food, processes it, and passes it on. Harmony is in my digestive organ. It is healthy. Remember that Christ is the health. Even if the senses speak differently, affirm the health of the organ. The health of the body. The health of the organ where your right hand is. And you feel the flow. It is flowing because it is healing. Feel Christ in you, for the whole body vibrates. It is the current of life. It is the wellspring of health. It is the water of life. It heals. Affirm the health. Affirm the force field under your palm. Affirm it. It is the Spirit.
1: Es heil.
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1: Lassen den Handrücken.
0: And let the back of the hand rest on our right thigh. We concentrate on the inner light near our heart. We feel the lightness of our body. We feel a calm and deep breathing. We feel the presence of the eternal light. We say yes to health, yes to Christ in the whole body. Affirm Christ in the whole body. Believe in it, and you feel His healing stream. Christ, flow through us. Christ is present. Health is now, for the present is always now.
1: Jetzt ist Gesundheit.
0: Now is health.
1: In diesem Bewusstsein,
0: in this awareness, we again place the right palm of our hand on the body part of our choice. Again, we press our fingertips against the body. Now, we concentrate on the body part of our choice. Again, the healing force field builds up. Again, we experience the gentle vibration of the body. It is the Spirit that flows through us. It is the healing Spirit that builds up the force field under our right hand. The life now flows to there. Life is health. Life is the Spirit. And we affirm again, joyfully and gratefully, the health of our body. The health of the organ on which the right hand rests.
1: Is heilt.
0: It is healing.
1: Is heilt.
0: It is healing.
1: Sagt ja zu dem.
0: Say yes to the body part of your choice. Indeed, Affirm Christ in you, Christ in us. Affirm the health. Think, I affirm. Affirm this to where you are feeling. And you will notice the healing and helping power. It is healing. The Christ of God flows into the body ever more strongly. He directs tired, weak, sick cells into elimination. They go. The body vibrates and moves them to elimination. Christ builds up healthy, light-filled cells. Powerful cells develop. Healthy cells make contact with the whole organism. Harmony flows through the whole body. We feel the healing and affirm the health. We affirm the health. We affirm light-filled and powerful cells.
1: Christus heilt.
0: Christ is healing. Now, we place the right hand back again. We concentrate on the Christ consciousness near our heart. We affirm the healing in the whole body. We affirm the harmonious interaction of all organs, all cells, all the components of our body. The healing and harmonizing power flows through the entire organism. It flows from the top of our head to the soles of our feet. It flows back again. Every component of the body is filled by the presence of God. Christ in us,
1: der ewige Geist,
0: the eternal spirit.
1: Jetzt in dieser Stunde
0: now, in this hour, let us once again be aware that health comes from within. That is holistic healing. Let us give the great, powerful spirit the opportunity to flow through us anew each day by cleansing our temple and thus our soul as well. Then the life will flow. The fear of illness and hardship recedes because the living faith conveys to us the presence of the Christ of God. Christ, you are the light of salvation. You are the light in our soul. You are the light in our body. Our body is in harmony. All organs, all components of the body are in communication with each other. The disturbance has been removed. Christ is present in us. In silence, we thank the Great Spirit and realize that the right prayer is the step-by-step fulfillment of the commandments of life. Then we live and are happy.
1: Beten wir.
0: Let us pray.
1: Danken ihm.
0: We thank him.
1: Wir beten auch.
0: We also pray for all brothers and sisters, for all people.
1: Alle sind geliebt.
0: All are loved. And our prayer is the prayer of love. Through Christ, we also think in prayer of all the souls in the spheres of purification. God is unity. Unity is love. Let us make contact with Mother Earth in prayer, with all the animals, plants, and minerals.

0: Christus in uns.
1: Christ in us. Christ with us. Christ is always present. Dear brothers, dear sisters, the awareness of the presence of the Christ of God should be a daily help and a growing awareness that we are never alone, that the good, the health, the life, the love are with us.
0: Ein guter Morgen im Beginn mit Christus.
1: A good morning that begins with Christ can be a support and growing awareness of His presence throughout the day. The one who consults a doctor on the earth knows that Christ is present. He affirms the presence in the doctor and thus turns to the life so that the doctor can also help the body to the extent that holistic healing is possible, the healing of the soul and of the body. Dear brothers and sisters, do not forget that whenever it becomes unsettled near the solar plexus, we say, when it grumbles, then we should be aware that the day is speaking to us, that today there is much to be cleared up. And when we ask, then we experience in thoughts or in pictures what we should clear up today. If we do this, then we feel what it means. Happiness and health come from within.

0: Liebe Zuschauerinnen, liebe Zuschauer.
1: Dear listeners, a warm welcome to our program series, But That's Enough Now. Everyone Dies for Themselves Alone. How? This program series is about a topic that concerns each one of us and about which we have received an unbelievable wealth of profound explanations from the Divine Wisdom, about living and dying, and about life after death. Every person has a lifespan between the first breath as an infant and their last exhalation as a dying person. In between is what we call life. For some it is shorter, for others longer, but death is always inevitable for everyone, because the last breath is certain for everyone. No matter who we are, how we live, whether simply as a citizen or as the president of a country, whether as a soldier or commander, as a general or mercenary, as a millionaire or even a billionaire, everyone will die one day. Birth and death are the thresholds given to each human being. Whether rich or poor, whether prestigious or disregarded, everyone crosses the threshold of death, and everyone dies for themselves alone. How? The Christ of God reveals in his word through the mouth of a prophet something that applies to everyone. No more flesh, no more blood, no human beings and no human words. It is done. God is. Dear fellow people, God, the Eternal, is the law of the love for God and neighbor. What does that want to tell us? Also in terms of the question, everyone dies for themselves alone? How? We learn more about this in the book from Gabriele, the prophetess and emissary of God in our time, from which I will read today. Its title is Living and Dying in Order to Keep Living. Everyone Dies for Themselves Alone. In it, a thought is placed foremost, which is of fundamental importance in order to understand our human words. For words and terms are ultimately like shells. The essential thing is the content that they contain. I begin to read. Dear friends, throughout the centuries our society has created an image of the world for itself that ultimately is related only to this side of life, where time and space are reflected. The thinking and living of most people is limited to the circumstances that take place in time and space, whereby they equate living with the course of things in existing or in being here. In this book, I want to try to explain this side of life, that is, this being here, so that the person who is truly seeking the truth can better understand what is contained in our human words, for example, what living and dying in order to keep on living, or death mean, and what these want to tell us. This is so important because we communicate with each other via language, that is, we make ourselves understood via words. However, while doing this, we often do not know whether we are understood by our fellow people because the human language as a medium of communication transmits the information indirectly using words as the vessel of information. With the spirit beings, in the pure being, direct communication takes place via primordial sensations, which are, at the same time, pictures. And in the realm of matter, the life forms of nature that are not burdened by guilt, animals, plants, stones, the Mother Earth, the stars and planets, the elemental forces, come into informational contact with each other via pictures. On the other hand, we human beings who have moved away from the divine all stream of love and all unity, thus making ourselves dependent on language with all its terms, cannot at all be sure whether our fellow people understand from our words what we wanted to express or convey to them. Words are vessels, shells, which can carry a whole spectrum of content respectively, depending on what they have been filled with by the speaker, that is, what the speaker has put into the words, the vessels. This is what he is expressing in the shell of the word. But because the individuals are often not aware of the content of their own words, nor of what lies behind their own thoughts in terms of feelings, sensations, intentions and ambitions, most of us are not capable of feeling into our neighbor's words in order to grasp their content. So often the words of the other person are before us and we don't know what they are supposed to tell us. This is true of the written word as well. This is why it is also difficult for me, thus Gabriele, to take what I know, what I see in the world with the eyes of the Spirit, and what is shown to me as an inner, spiritual perception of the beyond that is manifest to me as the instrument of God, and to depict it in words and describe it so that it reaches the seekers of truth in their heart and in their mind. Despite all this, I will try. Dear fellow people, so it is worthwhile for each of us to feel into the words of this text I am reading, so that we can grasp the content contained in it. Let's listen to what the following words want to tell us in their depth. They are of invaluable help for the development of our soul, because, in all honesty, don't we quite like to push aside everything that has to do with death and dying, or with a life afterward? I continue reading. As already stated, our words have many meanings. They are like expandable terms, including the words this side of life or even the beyond. For many people, the beyond is not reality, because for many a one, it should be categorized under questions of faith, that is, under religion, to which the masses of people attribute an unreal, hypothetical character. To them, particularly the end of what they see as their life, the end of their existence, death, has a slightly cold touch of something incomprehensible, enigmatic, inexplicable, perhaps even dreadful. We prefer to repress thoughts of death from our consciousness. Sooner or later, however, the hour comes for each one of us when we will have to deal with our existence and death, above all, when we start to deal with our past. Because then the conscience particularly often speaks with a penetrating voice, which is not always a restful pillow. Those who are still young, or whoever think that in their old age they have to take up their high flights, will mostly not have calculated the shortness or length of their life on earth, if they are of the opinion that only when it's reached that point will they then want to start thinking about it. After all, who knows when the grim reaper will show them that the hand on their life's clock has reached midnight, and that their incarnation, energy-wise, has run out for them? No one knows the year and the hour, but for each one, It is certain that this hour comes, and with it the question, how shall I encounter death? What is death to me? How do I feel about the whole process of my own dying? What ideas or concepts do I connect with it? Have I prepared myself for it? Dear fellow people, do you feel the same way? When you read or hear this, you can't help thinking about your own life. How often do I ask myself all these questions, not abstractly, but in a very real way? Where will I be at the hour in question? How much of what seems so important and urgent to me now in everyday life will then have lost importance and urgency? That's why I find it incredibly helpful when we learn more about the nature of our soul and about how all of our expressions of life in this world affect the life of the soul in the beyond. I'll continue reading in the text of the book. For me, as a person of the Spirit who observes the condition of all, that is, of the earth, from

They have settled in the realm of shadows, into spiritual ignorance, into unreality. They no longer perceive life as such, but are spiritually blind, that is, spiritually dead. And so, death is the darkness of the soul. Whoever faces death because they see death, the end-all of life, at the end of their earthly existence, whoever does not believe in a life that continues in the beyond, is spiritually dead. They are imprisoned by the external, by the earthly material. They have covered the real life with their concepts, terms, and bon vivant manners. Since many people see death as the end-all of life, there are many spiritually dead on this side of life on earth, and many, very many, spiritually dead souls in the beyond. Life cannot stop living. Life is an inexhaustible, incessantly flowing stream of light, of divine energy. No energy is lost. God, the All-Wise One, created His children, beings of light, equal to His eternal, light-filled body, the eternal Father consciousness. Over the course of eons, a number of the beings of light moved away from God, the light. Through this, their light-filled body is darkened. Because the law, God, contains the free will for all His children, the Eternal granted to all beings of the light that had turned away from Him and fallen into being far from God, an earthly mantle that we call the physical body or person. This made it possible for the once pure, light material child of God, the son and daughter of God, to stay in the cosmos of matter, on the earth, and to move about there. Human beings, as we perceive them with our material senses, thus have a content. It is the being of light, which, as a result of turning away from the pure, cosmic law, is called soul. Through the infringements against God and, in the end, against themselves as beings in the eternal, human beings envelop the light-filled being. The consequence was, and is, that the mantle, the person, became ever denser, that is, coarser. The words human being, earth, cosmos, matter, unfortunately are, in turn, mere terms that call up different pictures and ideas in the individual. However, those who do not give serious thought to these realities do not see things as they truly are, but as they want to see them. Through this they kill their conscience. Dear fellow people, we will learn more about the conscience as we continue our readings. But for now, I would like to stop at this point because in the few pages we have read, there is already so much incredibly helpful content given, which is worth reflecting on. And just to understand that we are ultimately from God and that our life is eternal is invaluable. The reading was short, but rich in content. If we follow the advice to not merely let the words pass us by, but to feel into them and absorb their content, then this short reading will become a gain for our immortal soul, which will be the sole thing we will take with us when the earthly hour of passing over strikes for us. I'll be glad when you join us again, when it is again.
But that's an

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He brought the message of God's unending love, of the one eternal Father for all his children. 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

Hello, dear children. 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Actually, you can't see me, but I'm here. I'm an imp, actually a story imp. And imps are nature beings. There are lots and lots of them in nature. 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We like to sing and dance and hop around, just like you. And we experience a lot and also have lots to do. So there's lots and lots to tell. Now, let's see what kind of a story we've brought along for you today.

0: Hello, mannequin. 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Come over here. 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Who bothers you or lies to you? What do you do? Do you hit him? Well, I think that many of us still do that. And what happens then? Then the one you hit comes back and gets back at you by doing something similar. He annoys you and hits you again. And what do you do now? Hit back. He comes again to hit you, and you hit back again, and again, and again, and again. And then he's no longer your friend. Oh no. Then you're alone with your anger. But mannequin, you told me a story about Wiley the fox and Longlegs the stork, who stopped this mean back and forth and became good friends.
1: Darf ich die Kinder erzählen?
0: Dear children, do you want to hear it? In a faraway land lived a stork named Longlegs and a fox named Wiley. They weren't good neighbors because they were envious of each other's qualities and skills. That's why they had a lot of disagreements. They didn't even try to be for and with each other. Each one thought he was the greatest and the best, and that the other was inferior. So they quarreled over and over again, and often Wiley outsmarted Stork Longlegs. And so, today, Wiley took the chance to dupe his unsuspecting neighbor. He promised him a meal of frogs by telling him that the frogs were looking for a new pond and were therefore wandering across the area where the stork and the fox lived. The stork believed the fox and waited until late into the night for what Wiley had predicted. Meanwhile, Wiley the fox lay in his den and laughed himself silly.
2: Oh no, oh no, he laughed. And how can anyone be so dumb?
0: When the expected meal did not appear, the stork finally realized that once again he had been tricked, and that hit him hard. Once again, Wiley had managed to fool him. Sad and ashamed, Longlegs went home. Anger and the desire for revenge rose in him. Just wait, Wiley. I'll pay you back for this, thought Stork Longlegs. After some time had passed, Longlegs invited Wiley to supper. Listen, fox, so said the stork, I want to make friends with you, and I'm inviting you to supper. Would you like to come? The fox, who liked to eat something tasty, asked, what are you serving then? I'll get a nice chicken for you, promised his neighbor. Then Wiley licked his lips, thinking, why not? And he thought to himself, when Longlegs invites me to supper, I don't have to fear that he'll do something bad. The hour of the meeting arrived. The fox hadn't eaten anything all day long, so that he could have a feast at Longlegs' house. Dear children, you know that foxes aren't so very big. They have a thin face with a little sharp nose. On the other hand, storks are tall and have a long, thin beak. When Wiley entered Longlegs' house, he found two high tables. Everything was arranged so that when the stork sat, he could easily pick the morsels from his plate and drink water from the pitcher. Sly Fox looked at Longlegs reproachfully and complained, "Never in my life will I get up there. I'm much too small, so I can't eat with you, and I can't reach the water either. I don't have a long beak like you." Longlegs ignored the fox's accusations and hypocritically wished him and himself bon appétit. The fox made a few attempts to reach the good roast chicken, but it was impossible. The tables were much too high. What else could Wiley do? He had to watch Longlegs eat his supper. And he got madder and madder because his stomach was rumbling with hunger, since he hadn't eaten anything all day long. However, Longlegs didn't react at all. He enjoyed his meal and extensively and happily praised every morsel he ate and every swallow he drank. "See there, Fox, I can also play a trick on you," thought Longlegs. But deep in his heart, he wasn't quite so happy with this thought. Just as Fox, totally downcast and humiliated, wanted to go home, someone knocked at the door. The stork opened it. Outside stood two nature beings, a dwarf and an elf. They greeted them and introduced themselves to Wiley and Longlegs, saying, "We are nature beings and are jointly responsible for the animals in this region. We've come to visit both of you because dear friend Longlegs, quite bad vibes are coming from your house. We sense that you don't think and live according to nature's laws of creation. Life is being with and for each other and not against each other. Even though people have influenced many animals with their wrong behavior, this doesn't have to be accepted in the woods and fields. We are here to put things in order, because you have adopted several things from people and don't know any better. The mighty creator spirit sent us to you to explain things to you and to show you the way to unity and togetherness." Fox and Stork look at each other in shock. The elf said, "All of nature radiates inner peace, especially plants and stones. The animals, which have adopted quite a bit from people, have to again learn to be with and for each other. The first lesson for you is, one serves the other and helps him selflessly. The second lesson is, do to others what you want to have done to you." The elf continued, "You, as Fox, have received abilities, qualities, and talents from the Almighty Creator Spirit according to your development. And you, Stork Longlegs, have also received according to your level of development. The third lesson is, may each one contribute his qualities, abilities, and talents, thus serving his neighbor." The elf explained the teaching from the spiritual law of evolution. "So may each one accept the abilities, talents, and qualities of all his neighbors and fellow creatures, and not look at the faults that many of you have acquired from people. The dwarf also contributed from his experience. Whoever lives in peace with his neighbor can bring about peace, and many animals need peace. Don't wait for others to start this. You begin first. Stork and Fox became ever more shamefaced. Deep in their inner being, they recognized that the nature beings spoke the truth. They looked at each other and felt sorry for having played such dirty tricks on each other. They asked each other for forgiveness and forgave each other. And so, the two of them became friends. The elf and the dwarf rejoiced over the change in attitude and lingered a while with the two animal friends. Wily and Longlegs asked many questions and received an answer to everything. More and more reconciliation and understanding came into their hearts. As evening approached, the elf and the dwarf said goodbye. Wily and Longlegs apologized once more to the nature beings and thanked them warmly. Stork Longlegs still had a bad conscience because of the high tables and because he was now full and Wily was still hungry. Longlegs thought of the second lesson from the Law of Love and Unity. Do to others what you want to have done to you. He decided to act according to his new good knowledge. He invited Wily to a meal again. When Wily came to supper the next day, a flat dish with tasty vegetables and fresh fruit, along with a bowl of water, stood on a low table. For a short moment, Wily thought wistfully of the chicken from yesterday, but then the second lesson occurred to him. Do not do to another what you do not want to have done to you. And so thought the fox, I don't want to be killed, so I won't eat any more chickens, but will live on vegetables and fresh fruit from now on. Stork and Fox remained good friends and were always happy when the dwarf and elf visited them. They also changed their habits and sensed more and more the light of the great creator spirit which permeated everything. Oh yes, dear children, Wily the Fox recognized things correctly, didn't he? Mannequin? Do not do to another what you do not want to have done to you. Can you imagine how happy the chickens are now? And we can all decide for especially this lesson so that we can recognize each day what we should improve on ourselves. For example, when we are at home or in school, but also in nature, with the animals, and if we change, we will have more and more joy and friends. Goodbye, dear children. Until next time.
1: So, that was it for today. I'll be glad to have you with us again next time. I'm Mannequin, the Story Imp.

Good Thoughts for a Good Night from Liu Banyi. Good evening, dear children. The day is drawing to a close. The sun is going down, and nature grows quieter. Before you too go to bed, we'll hear, if you want, something from Liu Banyi, the angel being from our eternal homeland. Good thoughts that will go with us into the night. Liu Banyi says, "Dear child, surely you love one or more animals very dearly, perhaps a cat or a dog, or a budgie or some other small animal, or all the animals together. Now think about which animal has grown especially dear to your heart, which one you very especially love. You protect the little animal that you especially love and wish that nothing happened to it. You often press the stuffed animals you love very especially firmly and affectionately to your heart because you simply feel that they should be loved, that the love, the pressing them to your heart, does them so much good. The love and care you feel for animals or for your cute stuffed animals is the love of the heart. It is the love of the Eternal Father. God is therefore the Spirit of Love who dwells in you, the temple of the Spirit. The love of your guardian spirit also shows you that God's workings and His power are in all things." Those were the good thoughts from Liu Banyi for a good night. And now, I also wish you a good night. Sleep well.

0: Guten Morgen, lieber Zuhörer, liebe Zuhörerin.
1: Good morning, dear viewer, dear listener. The Spirit of God is the rock in us, like a castle or a fortress. The All-Spirit alone offers us secureness and security. Nothing, but absolutely nothing, hostile, aggressive, threatening, and distrustful, can storm and conquer the rock, the All-Spirit, the fortress in us. Every wave of the world bounces off the rock of God in us, even when with all their might the waves of the world want to cause the rock of the All-Spirit, the fortress in us, to sway.
0: Voraussetzung dafür.
1: The prerequisite for this is, however, that we attain security in the Spirit of God, that day by day we transform with God our personal world waves, and thus let our soul and our emotions become a calm lake, which no longer lets itself be roiled up by this world. The one who has found his homeland in God does indeed stand in the world, but is no longer with the world. He no longer takes part in the play of the world waves.
0: So steht jeden Morgen für uns die Entscheidung an.
1: So every morning we have to decide either to become a calm lake or to let ourselves be driven by the waves of the world, by passionate desires, by hatred, envy, and hostility, by wanting to possess and to be something, by a demanding sense of entitlement regarding me and mine, and the like.
0: Jeden Morgen.
1: Every morning our thoughts show us which world ship we are on, or which we still want to seize, to perhaps be the captain who gives his orders to others, that is, controls them.
0: Der Morgen kann uns aber auch aufzeigen,
1: but the morning can also show us that we are already near the rock of the All-Spirit, the fortress in us, if, after awakening, our thoughts are with God, and we calmly and consciously surrender to the All-Spirit in the request that He may lead us through this new day and that He be our conscience.
0: Unsere morgendlichen Gedanken können uns auch übermitteln.
1: Our morning thoughts can also convey to us that we have built our house, which soul and person we are, on the rock of the All-Spirit, that, figuratively speaking, we are at home in the castle, in the fortress in us. The content of our thoughts tells us whether we have already become a calm lake or whether the stormy ocean still rages in and around us.
0: Liebe Zuhörer, liebe Zuhörerin,
1: dear viewer, dear listener, an honest self-observation without fooling ourselves gives us an indication about our for and against and about where we have settled in. How about taking the following thoughts with you into the day? Each of us has to eventually become aware that everything is illusion. The world of desires, the wanting to possess, to be and to have, the worldly belongings, everything with which we cling to matter.
0: Vor Gottes Angesicht,
1: before God's countenance, those who possess many worldly belongings and those who have only a few belongings and no property are on equal terms, since with the death of his body, everyone must leave everything behind. As a soul, he takes with him only what it has stored. Therefore, with every pressing thought, with everything that we say or do, let us ask, what is the gain for the true life?
0: Seien Sie sich bewusst, der Friede und der wahre Reichtum liegen im Seelengrund.
1: Be aware that peace and true wealth lie in the very basis of the soul. Anyone who wants to live in peace should make peace with his neighbor. Each truly good day is characterized by the truly good.
0: Lieber Zuhörer, liebe Zuhörerin.
1: Dear viewer, dear listener, if you like, around noontime, you could ask yourself if you were swimming with the waves of the world or if you already were the calm lake. If you feel unrest in your inner being, then this wants to tell you that perhaps you should clear up this or that before your noon meal to then be able to partake of the meal more calmly and also to go calmly into the afternoon.

0: In der Arbeit.
1: And in the evening, after work is done, you could also set the course for your evening hours, calm or restless.
0: Sollten Sie noch die
1: If emotional waves are still stirring you up, then it would be good to analyze them in order to learn what is upsetting you. According to the words of Jesus of Nazareth, look first at the beam in your own eye. We should diagnose our frame of mind and remedy what is in our eye. If we get used to first looking at our beam, so as to figure it out, then we learn on ourselves and recognize ourselves more and more.
0: Sagen Sie nicht, dass Sie sich bereits kennen.
1: Do not say that you already know yourself. Only the person who no longer judges and condemns others, neither in thoughts nor in words, gains knowledge about himself. Therefore, the learning commandment for each of us is, learn on yourself, recognize yourself.
0: Lieber Zuhörer, liebe Zuhörerin.
1: Dear viewer, dear listener, you yourself decide whether it will be a free and balanced evening or an unfree evening, one roiled up by the waves.
0: Ein ausgewogener Abend.
1: A balanced evening also leads us into a calm night and lets us gather up strength for the next day. I wish you a good and meaningful day. If you like, you can hear us again tomorrow.

Dear listeners, you are warmly welcome to another program from the series, The Inner Path to the Cosmic Consciousness. Today, we have arrived at the 10th installment on the level of order, which is the first level on the path to the love for God and neighbor. It is the path of the Christ of God, who is calling to us at this time with the following words. Come, all who labor and are heavy burdened, to me, to the Christ of God. I want to help you and lead you to the Father. These words give us courage and assurance for our life. Perhaps you have had the same experience as we. When we take the time and gain a certain distance from the hectic pace of daily life, for example, by taking a quiet walk in nature, or in a quiet prayer of the heart, then a very fine and deep sensation stirs in us that lets us sense that we are not of this world. So why are we here on earth? What is the meaning of our life? Jesus of Nazareth said, "Be perfect as your Father in heaven is perfect." So we are here in this world to learn, to recognize and change our negative characteristics and patterns of behavior. We could also say the burdens of our soul, the shadows that darken the light in us, so that we again become the being that we are in the very basis of our soul, pure, noble and kind, a cosmic being that lives and works in connection with God and according to his will and in his love. The inner path to God in us leads us to this goal step by step. It is the path of self-recognition

0: and of the schooling of the heart, which is also a topic in the program for today. The explanations, the tasks and exercises that we receive on the inner path were given to us from the kingdom of God by the divine wisdom through Gabriella, the prophetess and emissary of God in our time. Christo, Bettina, and I, my name is Jeanette, will read you more passages from the schooling text as pupils among pupils. If you would like to read the explanations and tasks, they are found in the fourth chapter of the book, The Inner Path to the Cosmic Consciousness. So if you would like to, do take paper and pen to hand to make notes, or write down any questions that may come up during our reading, which we would be glad to receive from you via the address given at the end of our program.
1: Today, we will continue with a new task for training our organ of sight. As Brother Emmanuel, the cherub of divine wisdom, explained to us, this exercise has a deep significance, so that we may get to know ourselves and, at the same time, awaken step by step in us the awareness that we are a part of the great all unity of creation. Before we come to the exercise, we will briefly repeat the explanations given by our spiritual teacher. He revealed the following. So that you also get to know yourself in all the elemental spheres, and in time learn that the essence of all life forms is in you, and that you are a part of infinity. You have to recognize yourself and experience the limitations, the all too human aspects that still lie in you and that create the distance to the unity consciousness and the all consciousness. The unity consciousness is the unity with the nature kingdoms, with all people, beings and things. The all consciousness is to live from the Spirit of God. In our book, Gabriele explains the next task. Dear brother, dear sister, you will now receive another task so that you may come to know yourself more and more deeply, and so that you gain a very light sense of what unity consciousness means. Now you take in the nature kingdoms, the total impression of the outer life forms that offer themselves to you. This means that you do not perceive the individual components of the nature kingdoms, such as a stone, a plant, or an animal, but nature, everything that lives in it, as a total impression. At first, the outer impression, the outer picture. Then you take the total impression to within. Wait some moments until the correspondences or the expressions of your consciousness rise up and convey to you what your inner being wants to tell you. Again, write down the sensations and thoughts that you become aware of externally as well as internally. Record in your mystical journal the outer impressions as well as the inner ones, the sensations and thoughts that come up in this process.
2: Brother Emmanuel, our spiritual teacher, gives us more indications for our path in our teaching text so that we can open our heart for our neighbor, for the animals, and for the life in nature, for God in us more and more. He said the following, with these exercises, I would like to convey to you a small part of the unity consciousness. In addition, you learn to recognize your base ego, which lies in the deeper layers, in your subconscious, and in your soul garments. But you also find out the extent of your selfless love. The observation of the outer and inner pictures bring out those sensations and thoughts in which the pupil, the pilgrim on the path to God, can recognize himself. By training your senses, you come to the schooling of the heart. Through this schooling, you will recognize very soon that every negative sensation, every impure thought, and every negative action turns against you. The alert student who is aligned with God will then no longer wish his neighbor evil or condemn him. He will no longer entertain negative thoughts against his neighbor. His words will be noble and pure, for he knows that whatever goes out from him will fall back on him. The conscious pilgrim on the path to God feels that God, the life, is in all being. He knows that whatever he does to life, he ultimately inflicts on himself. The one who controls himself and wants to progress on the path to God will strive to see the good in his neighbor and to also affirm it. This is the selfless power, the life of infinity. The pure and beautiful in your neighbor, the life, God, is in every human being, even in the one who is still marked by his ego and unconsciously betrays his ego through his words, gestures, and actions. Therefore, do not judge, because through this you become your own judge. The person who truly strives toward God will endeavor every day to meet his neighbor with his heart and not with his intellect. For the intellect denigrates the neighbor and sees him as he thinks and speaks. The heart, however, is a gift to sense, which lets one look deeper, which accepts the person, understands him, and shows this understanding for him. This is the preliminary step towards selfless love. Gabriella made us aware of the following. Dear brother, dear sister, through self-recognition to which Brother Emmanuel wants to lead us, and which in many cases streams from the unconscious, from the correspondences that show us who we actually are, we will become more empathetic, more understanding toward our neighbor, because we have come to recognize that whatever annoys us about our neighbor is still in us. And so we recognize that we are not flawless, but that we are marked by the same or similar faults as our neighbor. This makes us understanding, and from this understanding then grows the love for God, who sees us as perfect, who does not punish or chastise us, but teaches us the way back to the Father's house. The person who gradually recognizes himself and struggles to free himself from his base ego, from thinking only in terms of his own person, will also gain much understanding for his neighbor, who, after all, also struggles on the path to life. No matter on which level our neighbor is, no matter if he is still with this world, he will awaken the feeling of the heart, the true feeling for his fellow man and for all being, through self-recognition and by struggling with himself to free himself from his base ego. Because of his experience of self and self-recognition, he then has the possibility to understand the Sermon on the Mount in the right way and to actualize it in his daily life.
0: We continue reading in the teaching text. Brother Emmanuel gave us an important advice for our path. He said, on the level of order you hear again and again, put your thoughts in order, curb your speech, master your senses. Where do your thoughts come from? Gabriella explained the following to this. We will now go after our thoughts, and in the end we will be convinced that many thoughts stream from our sensations. We will take another step and recognize that many sensations arise from the burdens, from the correspondences of the soul and of the subconscious. In the soul, too, there are memories of things and events which once burdened soul and person. And so these were correspondences that are now settled and atoned for. They remain in the soul as memories. But also, external joyful and painful impressions can leave their mark on the soul as memories. These were not burdens, but forceful or memorable events or occurrences. We should therefore come to know the subtle differences between memories and correspondences. When thoughts or pictures rise from memories, they help us to understand our neighbor or to recognize a situation correctly and to accept it as well. We do not get upset in the process, but are above the momentary situation. We see clearly and can handle it in the right way so that it does not become a burden. But when we react from our correspondences, we are annoyed, perhaps even agitated or upset. We are not in control of the situation, but we think or speak around the point. Our actions will then be similar. Brother Emmanuel gave us a further tip. He said, "Dear students, the more sensitive you become by fulfilling the soul prayer and the tasks, the more easily you will be able to recognize a positive or a negative thought. When you have reached a certain sensitivity, you will no longer be satisfied with analyzing your thoughts. In many cases, you will pay more attention to your sensations and where they come from."
1: Gabriele then stated the following. "Dear sister, dear brother, again and again we are asked if it is right for a person to be so preoccupied with himself. While we are taking the first steps on the path within, it is good, so that we recognize ourselves. We have to first walk from without to within. We have to soften the external aspects, the all too human, the hard shell. This means we have to surrender our negativities and thus uncover what is within, the noble, the pure, and beautiful, so that it can grow from within to without. However, on the path within, we should not look into every vagabond thought to analyze where it comes from. In the course of our life on earth, countless thoughts fly toward us. These are vagabonds, thoughts that were sent out by people and are buzzing around in the atmosphere, looking for a victim where they can nestle in and multiply. We do not follow up on such vagabond thoughts. We pay them no attention. We recognize these flying objects by the fact that they briefly come to our mind and then disappear. They do not upset us. The decisive point is that they do not annoy us. However, as soon as we repeatedly think about them or become upset when we do, then the same or like is also in us. We will then analyze them insofar as these thoughts influence us more strongly, tormenting us. When we have successfully reached the third level on the inner path, we will be more connected to God in our daily life. What we have actualized then flows from us as fulfilled power, as fulfilled life. Our senses have turned within. We have become finer, nobler, and purer. Gradually, we become active in a selfless way. This means that we become people of the Spirit, who live more and more from within to without, thus becoming selfless servants of mankind. We will then no longer expect praise or recognition from our neighbor. We strive to live according to the law, to pray and work, and as we continue on our path, we let our activities become a prayer. However, when we begin the inner path, we first have to work our way into our inner being and uncover it, so that it can then grow from within to without.
2: Brother Emmanuel gave us further tasks. He said, watch the ever-recurring thoughts. When a thought or even a thought complex keeps moving you again and again, ask where they come from. With this exercise, you reach your sensations, which may only be stirrings. These ever-recurring sensations, thoughts and stirrings which burden you are the ones that should be looked into. That is, they should be analyzed. Where do they come from? What are the causes of these bothersome influences? These troublemakers, the all-too-human sensations, thoughts, and stirrings, are often components which the person himself has created during this life. They appear especially when doing the spiritual exercises, because through the exercises, the human aspects come more strongly into motion. And so, through these exercises, desires, events, and conceptions rise to the surface again. It is that which has not been overcome, which lies in the subconscious and in the soul garments. Therefore, give over the thoughts that simply come flying toward you. Let go of them, and let them be transformed in Christ, in the spirit of redemption. However, you should analyze what continually moves or even influences and depresses you. Many people keep bringing back what is already far in the past, again and again. They move it about for hours and days, thus intensifying the correspondence in their subconscious and in their soul garments. I ask you to let the past rest as much as possible so that it may gradually dry out. When despite all efforts to let the past rest, events from this life come up, that is, when they keep coming up again and again, then you should look into these sensations and analyze them. The one who lives in his past cannot master what comes toward him day after day. He will not attain mastery over his own life. He's subject to his human ego.
1: Gabriele gave us further important indications. What can the analysis of the past, which we take into the present and move over and over again, tell us? It may tell us that we have not yet forgiven our neighbor, who caused us difficulties in the past. Therefore, to overcome these aspects of our past, we should forgive or, if necessary, ask for forgiveness. For guilt is very rarely only one-sided. Most of the time, the one more strongly affected has also acted against his neighbor, at least in his thoughts. Thoughts are powers. Negative thoughts, too, create guilt. For instance, we were treated badly in the past by one of our fellow men. An outer picture, an outer impulse, stimulates our inner world of sensations. The impressions from the past come to light again. The past flares up. If we do not live in discipline and self-control, we will dwell on the past for hours and days. By doing this, we increase our correspondences in our subconscious as well as in our soul garments. Brother Emmanuel asked us the following questions and referred to our past. The alert student will ask himself again and again, why do I still think about past occurrences and events? What is it that I have not overcome? What does the past want to tell me? The one who has not overcome the past cannot master the present.
0: Gabriele explained the following to this. And so, our sensations tell us more than our thoughts. They tell the serious pilgrim on the path within what he is still lacking. Our correspondences and sensations tell us who we really are. When we have recognized ourselves, we should act by fighting the negative, our all-too-human aspects. If we have wronged our neighbor, then we should clear up the matter, ask for forgiveness, and make amends for what we have done to our neighbor, so that we can progress on the path to life. On the path within, we will experience again and again that nothing happens by chance in all of infinity. As long as we live with our consciousness in the four spheres of purification, we live in the causal law, in the law of cause and effect. When we acknowledge the causal law, we understand that in the last analysis, every effect has its cause, either in this life or in former earthly lives. Dear listeners, today we received many questions, indications, and tasks so that we seriously think about ourselves and work on ourselves, and at the same time, a wonderful prospect was shown to us in terms of where the inner path leads us to the experience of the unity with creation and with all of life, to a deeper understanding for our neighbor, and to the selfless love. In the end, to the higher culture in the messianic, Sophianic age, in the awareness of God in us. We have now drawn to the end of our program today. Surely many will want to read about the exercises and explanations again. They are in the fourth chapter of the book, The Inner Path to the Cosmic Consciousness. And if you have any questions to the program, do send them in to the address at the end of our program. We invite you very warmly to our next program, in which we will be listening to the explanations about body rhythm and receive tasks on the teaching of the sense of hearing. Until next time, greetings in God and goodbye.

You are the true source of life. From a text by Charlotte Roche. As accompaniment for the free communities. You are the one true source of life. You speak a word and it grows light. If you are here on earth, my guide, I walk in safety and will not err. Yet without you, beloved Father, the most beautiful brings me no gain. O God, may I ever long for home, whenever near you I am not. As I walked on many a busy street, and had dear people all around me, yet replace you, Lord, they couldn't do, for still my heart would empty be. Without you, Lord, my life deep down would never have a meaning sound. O God, may I ever long for home, whenever near you I am not. Thus will I walk at your side, whate'er may be, you are with me. Through bright and even cloudy days, mine Father, I do belong to you. And softly does it in heart so sound, and guide my gaze toward homeward bound. O God, may I ever long for home, whenever near you I am not. With loving greetings and linked in the love for God and neighbor, Gabriele.

0: Liebe Brüder,
1: dear brothers, dear sisters, here in the CORE community in Germany, dear brothers and sisters in the connected gathering points, dear fellow people watching on TV around the world, we greet one another on this Good Friday with the greeting of universal life, which pulsates throughout all of creation. Dear brothers and sisters, a heartfelt greetings in God. Our gatherings of the CORE community of the Lord for the building of the Kingdom of Peace of the Christ of God, which are broadcast on TV, are always something very special. Because up to now, it was so that we were able to experience that heaven, the kingdom of God, approaches us human beings in the prophetic word through the prophet Ulrich, out of love for us and for all of his creation. Today, on Good Friday, we want to very consciously connect with Christ in our hearts and honor him. Because as Jesus of Nazareth, the Christ of God, brought us not only the truth of the heavens, that the eternal Creator God is a God of love, the law of love for God and neighbor, he also lived the law of love here on earth as an example, and through his teachings of peace and his deeds, he showed us the way home to our eternal homeland and gave us the strength to walk this path. The Christ of God in Jesus of Nazareth released his spiritual heritage in order to give the spark of redemption to all ensouled human beings and to all souls so that no soul can get lost. Yes, dear brothers and sisters, there is no eternal damnation in the kingdom of God, the kingdom of love, the eternal law of love for God and neighbor. And even if it meant sacrificing himself and leaving the eternal home, it was precisely he, Christ, the co-regent of heavens, who is omnipresent in the four basic powers of the being, who incarnated here on earth into the limitation of a body in time and space. The man, Jesus of Nazareth, was murdered. Yet Christ is the spiritual being in God our Father. He is not dead. He lives. He calls. He speaks in the prophetic word. The risen Christ of God, the divine brother of us all, has revealed himself time and again throughout the centuries, in the early communities, in early Christian movements, in many different countries. Time and again, the stream of lived early Christianity in his following became visible through the prophetic word of the Christ of God, quickly forming large early Christian communities in the respective countries. Thus, what the Christ of God, as Jesus of Nazareth, promised to humankind was fulfilled over the centuries. I will send prophetesses and prophets to you who will lead you into all truth. And the prophetic word in the original Christian stream remains alive even at the end of time, in our time, which has become the end time, because those in power in governments and religions with their system of divine bind and rule, along with their subjects, have continually disregarded and keep on disregarding the eternal law of love for God and neighbor, which is contained in the Ten Commandments of God and the Sermon on the Mount of Jesus of Nazareth. Into this time of great upheaval, God, the Eternal One, once again sent His Son and the Divine Wisdom. The Seraph of Divine Wisdom, in connection with the Cherub of Divine Wisdom, her dual, in order to enlighten humankind through the prophetic word and call them to change their ways. Over the course of 5 decades, God, the Eternal One, as well as the Christ of God and the Cherub of Divine Wisdom, revealed themselves and taught through the greatest prophetess of all time since Jesus of Nazareth, whose earthly name was Gabriele. She brought the eternal truth to us people in word and writing for all areas of life. Never before has there been such an abundance of spiritual knowledge on this earth. And the prophetic word has been preserved for us today and for future generations here in the Sophia Library with the tent of God among people for all nations of this earth. Truly, God is love for His children, and He never forsakes us. Christ is His Son, our Redeemer and Brother, who has taken up residence in us as a sustaining energetic force, and He lets Himself be found in our hearts. He promises us once again, "I come soon, and my sheep know my voice." Dear brothers and sisters, if we want to prepare the way for Him, then we turn within into our inner being, where the beating heart of the Kingdom of God dwells, the Christ of God. He is the light of hope in the darkness of this world, the light that shines for all nations of this earth. He is the deep stillness of peace. He is the flame and the warmth of love that melts the ice of evil thoughts, feelings, and deeds in us. He is the powerfully beating heart of the love of our Father, Mother, God in universal life, which fills infinity. Dear brothers and sisters, let us attune ourselves to Him with a song. We suggest, "I pray unto the power of love that is revealed in Christ." Let us then enter into a silent prayer in order to give thanks and honor Him.

I pray unto the power of love revealed in Christ's great glory above. I yield unto the precious impulse with which as child I have been loved. I want in place of selfish thinking to let myself be in seas of love sinking. Oh, how I find you truly please me, and how my heart is longing for you. Through love which strongly, gently attracts me, all of my being bows unto you. You worthy love, you gracious being, you have me, and I also you chosen. O Christ, let be your name imprinted deep in the heart of everyone.

0: Christus, göttlicher Bruder.
1: Christ, divine brother. We sang, I pray unto the power of love. Truly, beloved brother Christ, we come to you as your core community, with the gathering points, and with all the brothers and sisters who are connected by way of technology. We come to you, glorious brother, you who are the light in our souls. And we thank you with all our hearts for bringing us together on this day. It is your love that we may feel in our hearts. You are the power of love. You are sent by the Father to bring all fallen beings back home to the kingdom of God. Beloved brother Christ, your infinitely great mission from the kingdom of God, which you received from the Father, and which the supporting pair of divine wisdom carries out responsibly together with you, cannot be comprehended by us human beings. Yet we have learned that over the centuries, even millennia, you have truly been going after your brothers and sisters on this earth, out of love for your brothers and sisters, out of love for God, the Eternal One, who wants to reestablish the unity through you and the divine wisdom. Christ, divine brother, we pray unto the power of love which you are. We know that you never abandon us. You are the guidance in us. You are always here in us. And you touch us in manifold ways and means. And for this too, we want to thank you on this day. Beloved brother, we often call upon you for help and support, and we experience you in us. We experience you when we have worries and troubles and turn to you. And then suddenly, a bird sings at the open window. We experience you when a gust of wind stirs the curtains. We experience you when a window suddenly blows wider open because we are praying to you and want a sign from you. And we sense it in our hearts that it is you. We cannot prove this to anyone, but everyone can experience how close you are to us, and that in your presence, in the omnipresence of the four basic powers, you truly help us unceasingly. Call out to us unceasingly, and indeed that you are always with us. And so even now, you are the supporting force behind this event, this community gathering. Christ, you are so close to us with your love, with your kindness, with your mercy, because for decades we have been privileged to receive your word, and for decades you have been calling and calling that we turn within to you, that as a community

we truly find our way to unity, so that together with you and for you, we form a little flock of God, and then a people of God, yes, that together with you and for you, we continue to build the kingdom of peace, which has already been founded through the divine wisdom, through enlightened men and women, foremost among them, our beloved sister, Gabriele. Christ, divine brother, thank you that you have truly come in the Spirit, together with the Prince of Divine Wisdom, known to us as Brother Emmanuel, and that you sent to earth the Seraph of Divine Wisdom, who incarnated anew, and has truly given us the cornucopia of divine wisdom. Christ, we have been so richly given to through you, through the spiritual nourishment, but also externally you give us so much time and again. You give us shelter, you give us clothing, nourishment. You give us so much indeed, so very much, that is no longer to be taken for granted in the world. And so we truly thank you from the bottom of our hearts. We thank you that we may come together here and today in your name. Thanks be to you, glorious Father, for your Son, Christ, our divine brother.

0: Ich bin die
1: Macht I am the power of love, which was given to me by the Father. For I am the first Son of God, the Christ of God, your Redeemer. Truly, I am the love of infinity. I am the love in your hearts. So open your hearts wide and receive my power anew, so that you may grasp that this is again a holy hour for humankind. I am the Christ of God, God's first beheld Son, and I come again to my core community, to the gathering points all over the world. I come again to all willing people and souls who want to receive my word. Verily, and I want to tell you about my life and what it means. I said to you, follow me. What has become of this in this world? My life was truly marked by poverty and modesty. But my life was also the fullness from God and in God, the Eternal One. My life was an example for humankind. I laid down my life for you, not to atone for your guilt so that you can continue to sin. I laid down my life because many, many brothers and sisters who incarnated together with me were unable to fulfill their task to support me. And thus, I took upon myself a great portion of the guilt of various lineages, so that I became visible to the adversary. For both my physical body and my spiritual body were immaculate, and it was only by taking this guilt upon myself that I became visible and could be accused and murdered. Yet even this apparent victory of the adversary, of the Prince of Darkness, was merely a victory over the material body of Jesus of Nazareth. Through my deed of redemption, I truly released my spiritual heritage and implanted it in all souls so that no soul is lost. Truly, today you call it Good Friday, the day of my murder on Golgotha. Beloved brothers and sisters, it was truly a heavy fate to walk this path with all the anxieties that were associated with it even beforehand. And yet, the kingdom of God was victorious, and through this victory, because my body was immaculate and I radiated nothing but love right up until the words, "It is finished," the kingdom of God was saved. And you, all souls and people, can now set out on the way home. After my murder on Golgotha, on the cross of shame, I entered the realms beyond, which before my life on earth were satanic hierarchies. And I turned all these various levels into planes of purification for the souls. Thus, the way is open for you to cleanse your souls and return step by step to the kingdom of God. Yes, I am the Christ of God. And I gladly did this for the kingdom of God. And over again throughout the centuries, I came in the prophetic word and truly sent to earth countless prophetesses and prophets, righteous men and women. And through them, countless early Christian movements were founded. Whole small communities emerged that knew no hierarchy, no above, no below, but instead, God in us and we in God. Early Christian movements that truly took my teachings into their hearts and lived by them and gave my word through prophetesses and prophets. The powers of the Father from below, however, of the God of the underworld, the God Baal, the God of blood offerings, took possession of my name and made of it a Christian religion. Again, with blood offerings, with hierarchies, with above and below, with ceremonies and rites, with cults that have nothing, absolutely nothing to do with the teachings I gave to humankind. Truly, all the Christian religions with their external trappings have nothing, absolutely nothing to do with the living Christ of God. All these are structures of the God of the underworld, of the God Baal, who celebrates his blood offerings right up to the present day. Verily, I say to you, I came into the world to change this world, to proclaim that God, the Eternal One, is a loving Father, Mother, God who loves his children infinitely. God is love, and I am privileged to be the Christ of God, the love of the Father, Mother, God in all of infinity. Beloved brothers, beloved sisters, truly, the Christian religions merely use my name as a cloak, but their content is hypocrisy. Their content is warmongering. Their content is cruelty and crime upon crime. And this has been historically proven even in this world. Why then are there still so many brothers and sisters, men and women, in these institutions that are so terribly burdened with crimes even to this day? Why don't people wake up? Why do they believe that faith alone is enough? I never taught such a thing. I taught, follow me. And I taught about the wise person who fulfills the deeds of selfless love. Beloved brothers, beloved sisters, truly, the time is ripening for this world to come to an end. And so I call into this world once again, wake up, wake up. Consider whom you are serving. Consider what you are doing. Consider the content of your feelings and thoughts. Can you give this content to me? Can I bless you? Truly, beloved brothers, beloved sisters, I call upon people to follow me. I call upon people who follow through with the Sermon on the Mount of Jesus of Nazareth, who follow through with the Ten Commandments and who follow through with the abundance that is given through the cornucopia of divine wisdom. Truly, truly, time is drawing to a close, and I want to rescue, for I know that many people and many souls need a certain period of time to change. I love you, my brothers, my sisters, for I am the love in God, your Father and mine. And the kingdom of God is the kingdom of love for God and neighbor. And apart from this love, there is nothing. From eternity to eternity, in all of infinity. And this love is your spiritual heritage, because deep within them your souls bear the core of being from God, which means that there, in your souls, the pure spirit being is encapsulated and is waiting for liberation through your own actions, through the fulfillment of the Ten Commandments of God and the fulfillment of the Sermon on the Mount of Jesus of Nazareth. Oh, if only you could grasp how very loved you are by the beings of infinity. Oh, if only you could grasp how near we are to you, how often we call to you, how many impulses we give to you. Impulses of love, impulses after impulses, that you become gentle, that you become loving, that together you unite in order to follow me, the Christ of God, in order to establish together with me and for me a people of God which lives, that is, prays and works in accordance with the will of the Father, Mother, God. Truly, I call into this world, come here to me, the Christ of God. I want to truly guide you. I want to guide you to the developing people of God on earth. Every occupation is needed. Truly, a people shall come into being. What defines a people? That every occupation, everything is available within the so-called inner people, so that you are not subject to the constraints of the external world, that you learn to live, work, and reside together in peace and with me in your hearts. This is a wish from the kingdom of God, that the people may finally come into being. And what is the people? The people of God is the basis for the kingdom of peace of the Christ of God. And it will be. And so I truly call my brothers and my sisters all over the world. Many of you have a calling in your hearts to help build, to help support, and each according to their abilities to establish enterprises that truly become Christ enterprises more and more. Oh, see, I do not want to establish any Christian enterprises. Christian enterprises means I believe in Christ, and then I go back to my comfortable way of living. I want to establish Christ enterprises where brothers and sisters, those who are responsible or co-responsible, build up in evolution and step-by-step enterprises that truly work according to the will of the Christ of God, who I am. Evolution means rotation. One learns from the other. Sure, there are many, many different opinions, which sometimes cause friction, but this friction, when you look at it, and peacefully clear up with one another what has caused the friction, is evolution in me, the Christ of God. Beloved brothers, beloved sisters, I want to lead you into evolution, which for your souls means that you clear things up more and more, and no longer need to come to an earth that is increasingly dying. I do want to lead you out of the sham Christianity, out of the worldly fuss and bustle of the worldlings. I want to lead you to within, to me, the Christ of God who I am. I truly want to unite you in God and in Christ who I am. Already here on this earth, do you feel the love which I am? Do you feel how I am calling you, how I am asking you? Yes, truly, for thousands of years I have been calling and asking, come here to me, become peaceful, think of me. Also, of Good Friday, when I hung on the slaughter beam, where animals are still hanging in exactly the same way on the slaughter beam, and how they are being murdered, hanging on the slaughter beam, especially during the major so-called Christian holidays, just as I was murdered. That is the cult of Baal, the God of blood offerings, who through my murder on Golgotha, indeed, saved his priests for the future. They made use of my name and of nothing else. Recognize them by their fruits. I do not proselytize to anyone. Everyone can do or not do whatever they want, for God is also freedom. But I clarify and point out, anyone who wants to belong to me, the Christ of God, from them I may also require something, namely the fulfillment of the Sermon on the Mount of Jesus of Nazareth and the fulfillment of the Ten Commandments. Did I not say to you, love God above all, and your neighbor as yourself? That is the law and the prophets. Truly, few words, but a content of cosmic proportions. Love God above all, and your neighbor as yourself. This includes the animals and nature as well. And take a look into your world. See what is being done to the animals. Have you no compassion for the animals, your little brothers and sisters? Have you no compassion for the trees and plants that you cut down when filled with sap? Verily, what has become of you, even though over the centuries I have again and again sent you prophetesses and prophets, righteous men and women? What kind of prophets should I send you? Those who bless your wars? Should I send you prophets who openly declare that they are against God, the Eternal One? Should I send you prophets for the disputes you start over trifles? Should I send you prophets who preach beer and wine and a life of unceasing pleasure? Truly, Where do you stand in my following, even though you, especially the religious leaders, have been misusing my name again and again for centuries? I say to you, time is running out, and what you bear in your souls will confront you in the beyond. And the beyond has already become a place of expiation. In the beyond, there is only expiation, and that can be very, very painful for a soul. And for many, many souls, it is truly a hell, because many, many rulers have caused hell for the people and the animals on this earth. Everything that has not been atoned for will be paid for, an eye for an eye, a tooth for a tooth. No one is exempt from this. The path is predetermined for you. Self-recognition, asking for forgiveness, and forgiving others so that unity may be reestablished among human beings, nature, and animals. Truly, beloved brothers, beloved sisters, Good Friday, a symbol of murder, of the violence of Baal, the god of blood offerings. Yet to this day, the laws of the underworld of the god Baal are upheld, and countless people, animals, and nature are being tortured on land and also in the waters. Wars are instigated, lies are told without any shame, as if the Ten Commandments did not exist at all. Without any shame, murder and killing take place, as if God's laws did not exist at all. That is the state of this world, and that is the harvest that lies ahead. Do you understand, my brothers, my sisters worldwide, why I am calling you? I want to lead you out of all the misery that is coming to you, out of all the misery that countless souls have stored up. Oh, do see, repent, turn back and change your ways. Stop committing your terrible actions. Begin to follow the path of love. Love God above all else and your neighbor as yourself. That is the request of the Christ of God to you. That is my request to all beings. Begin to love. Begin to love again. And to love means to forgive, and love also means to give. Give love to people, nature, and animals. And the Christ of God, who I am, will be with you. Truly, I am the Prince of Peace. I am the love in God, your Father and mine. And I leave my peace with you. I instill my peace in your hearts. Truly comprehend deeply that I love you, that the kingdom of God is love from eternity to eternity. Peace. Amen.

0: Liebe Geschwister,
1: dear brothers and sisters, what a moment, what an hour of grace. The great Spirit, the Christ of God, the Son of God, who is also the co-regent of the heavens, who came to earth 2,000 years ago to bring the law of the heavens, and who took upon himself infinite suffering. He has described it once again in order to bring the spark of redemption to God's children in a mighty cosmic event. This great Spirit has spoken to us through the mouth of a prophet. He has revealed himself. He spoke with authority. He spoke with earnestness, but also with incredible brotherly love. He called out to the world, called his own, and called the people of God to come together once more. Surely you felt the same way, that the words do not simply enter your ears, but your heart and your soul as well, and that your soul rejoices and says yes to him, to this great Spirit. Yes, I want to serve you. I want to follow you, Christ. I want to build your kingdom of peace with you in this time. Place me wherever you need me. He truly called out once more to the four winds, calling his people together, and at that, with clear words, we realize that it was not only Jesus of Nazareth who spoke clearly in his time to the twisters of words and the stubborn people. The Christ of God also spoke clearly today about how today's twisters of words abuse his name, how they have turned his teaching into a cult of blood offerings, and how many crimes burden the many religions today that have no respect anymore for the life that he is. Dear brothers and sisters, we have received a tremendous gift, and surely everyone wants to simply give thanks in their heart. Yet, as the recipients of this gift, we could also share with one another what we would like to do with this gift and what the words of Christ have stirred within us.

0: Liebe Geschwister,
1: dear brothers and sisters, in the prayer that Ulrich spoke at the beginning, there was also the aspect that Christ lets himself be found in the breath of the wind, in the rays of the sun, in the animals, in our neighbor. He is always present. No matter where we are, Christ is present. And there is an object lying on our tables. It is a stone. And next to it is a card with an excerpt from the Absolute Law, where Christ essentially says, he lets himself be found. Pick up the stone and you will find me. Behold the bush and you will find me. I am all in everything. And this stone is a gift from the land of peace, from the land of the animals. It was gathered by diligent hands, and everyone may take one home as a reminder of the words from heaven that Christ spoke to us today. He is in us, God in us, and we in God. Pick up the stone and you will find me. Now, our suggestion is that we proceed to the supper of love. We have a richly set table before us, the gifts from nature. We pray in the Lord's Prayer, give us this day our daily bread. And we know Christ's words that this also refers to the spiritual bread for the soul, which we have already received in great abundance today. But our bodies also need nourishment, need energy. This is the earthly bread.

0: dear viewers, dear friends all over the world. We would be very happy to receive your thoughts and comments. Telephone and WhatsApp +491 188 38742 or write to free-community@god-in-us.de.
1: We have been richly blessed this evening. Christ spoke with power. He also said that he is the power of love. And he said that he brought us the abundance. We may know his words from the traditions where he also said in essence, I have come that you may have life and have it in abundance. Let us look back over just the last 5 decades, what an abundance we received from the kingdom of God through Gabriele. Life described in every detail, an abundance for all areas of life. The Word of God in its fullness here in the Sophia Library, the Library of the Free Spirit. Then the pearl, the tent of God, and above all, the stations that carry the word of the Lord out into the world. And it all leads to the land of peace that Christ is building, initiated by Gabriele, and ultimately it is the hope of the earth. We all know how Mother Earth is faring, what condition she is in. And the land of peace is the hope, because the land of peace is connected to all forms of life worldwide. And as Christ said, now in my own words, if he bestows such rich gifts upon us, then surely he is also entitled to wish for something. And his wish was that we live and put into practice more and more the commandment of commandments, love God above all and your neighbor as yourself. For in this lies the law and the prophets. But enough of my words for now. We are a large community here, and everyone shall have the opportunity to express what moves them in their hearts.
0: Thank you that I may ask too, perhaps a slightly different experience of my own. If I want to be completely honest with myself, then I have to say that my love for Christ is not yet as great as I would wish it to be. What can one do to make it grow faster?
1: May I answer you directly? I feel exactly the same way as you do. We would all like to become spiritual beings again more quickly. But it simply comes down to working on ourselves. And for me, the key is trust, surrendering myself to him. It's not about what I want, I do often want, but then I say, no, the Father shall decide, Christ shall decide. At home, in my quiet chamber, I pray out loud a lot. Well, then it's not that quiet anymore. I pray aloud, and then I also speak aloud to him. I say, Father, I love you, and Christ, I truly love you. I feel that within me. But I also know that my love is still small, yet my small love, I give it all to you. And then I let go.
0: Dear sisters, dear brothers, the evening was rich. It was a fulfilling evening. Thank you also for all the contributions that brought life to this evening. But our main thanks go to Christ, to the kingdom of God. We have been gathered around the word of heaven. Heaven has revealed itself, and I think we have every reason to give thanks.

dear viewers, dear friends all over the world. We would be very happy to receive your thoughts and comments. Telephone and WhatsApp +491 151 188 387 42 or write to free-community@god-in-us.de.

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1: dear sisters, dear brothers, in the worldwide communities under the sign of the Lily of the Free Spirit, God in us, in the Messianic Sophianic Age.
0: Wir hören heute Ausschnitte aus einer Schulung.
1: Today we will hear excerpts from a schooling in which Gabriele, the prophetess and emissary of God, describes the path of the soul into freedom.
2: Liebe Geschwister, im Geiste unseres himmlischen Vaters.
3: Dear brothers and sisters, in the spirit of our Heavenly Father, I want to place one word into this room, and it is liberation. Many a one will now take a deep breath and say, oh my, that would be nice if I could free myself from worry, hardship, illness, attacks from outside, quarrel, hatred, envy, malice, and much more. And some people will say, well, I'm human, and that's not so easy. Let's ask ourselves, why isn't it so easy? Isn't it so that we want to hold on to many things that are all too human, that are sinful?
4: All das, was ich jetzt aufgezählt habe,
3: everything that I have just now listed, hardship, fate, illness, despair, and much more, are all complexes. These complexes have very many identical and similar contents. We are the ones who have created these complexes that make us unfree by way of our feeling, our thinking, our speaking and acting.
4: Doch jeder möchte frei sein.
3: But everyone wants to be free. Everyone wants to free himself from everything that occupies or surrounds him every day. And yet, many of us notice the lack of freedom, which affects us as pressure, as a feeling, a sensation, anxiety, and much more.
4: Woher kommt all das Ungute? Wir sind befangen.
3: Where do all these not good feelings come from? We are biased, prisoners, so to speak, of these complexes. This pressure, often already in the morning, which then triggers thoughts, pain, suffering, worry, and much more, ultimately comes from the soul. The soul wants to free itself from all that we have inflicted on it. These are the complexes that I have just pointed out and that the day shows us step by step.
4: Wer den Tag in sich sprechen lässt,
3: the one who lets the day speak in him notices that the soul is constantly knocking and calling, I long for liberation. And in the end, we people as well. How often don't we say, oh, it would be so nice to be free of worries, of problems, of thoughts? This is of no use if we say, oh, it would be so nice. Or if we simply say, Lord, I give this complex over to you, you do it. Well, he's already doing it, and at that, by way of the day, he shows us what we can recognize and clear up, if we want to.
4: Die Seele also möchte sich befreien.
3: Thus, the soul wants to liberate itself. It wants to be free. It wants to feel the beat of the wings of eternal being. And the one who dwells in us, the spirit of love, the spirit of our Father, wants to see us people free, happy and joyful. He wants us to live with our brothers and sisters in unity and freedom, in love and connectedness.
4: Wie sieht es aus mit uns, die wir frei sein wollen?
3: How is it with us, we who want to be free and yet are under the pressure of the soul? Under the burden?
4: Oftmals wollen wir gar nicht frei sein.
3: Often, we do not want to be free at all. Or someone else should give us freedom. The one whom we blame and the like.
4: Wenn wir nun sagen, der andere ist schuld.
3: If we now say that the other one is to blame, then we somehow get upset. None of us can say, the other one is to blame, without inner tension, that is, agitation, or I don't want to forgive the other one. The correspondence, that is, the pressure from the soul, shows itself at the moment we think this way and similarly. So, through a certain pressure, the soul is already saying, wait a minute, the other one may have incurred guilt. And what about you? Don't you also have a small part of the blame for the whole thing? And so the soul calls us, you clear up your part and pray for the soul of your neighbor whom you blame. We can repent from our hearts for our little part and clear it up, and no longer do it by giving ourselves a statement from the commandments of God or from the Sermon on the Mount of Jesus, which we take into ourselves. And whenever something comes out of the complex, the same thing or something similar, blaming others and much more, we hold firmly to this commandment of life in order to take the next step of clearing things up. As soon as we seriously go to work on clearing things up and looking at ourselves first, trying to pray for the soul of our neighbor, because who is without guilt, who is without sin, then we feel a very delicate beat of the wings of the soul. It has liberated itself again from a few aspects of the human ego. Some soul particles have become brighter. That is work on ourselves. But the work is rewarded. we become freer. The soul liberates itself from what we have thought and spoken toward it, or from actions that were against the life. Dear brothers and sisters, remorse comes from feelings and sensations. Remorse is a movement in us. Remorse can go through and shake the whole person. Then we often say, I'm sorry. Are we really sorry? The sorrow we are talking about has to hurt. It must hurt within us. Only when it really hurts and we say, I'm the monster and not the other one. I want to free my soul and feel the freedom of the being, because I want to be free, free, in order to truly live. Then a very tender feeling comes from the soul. It works in us. It first works in the vicinity of our digestive tract, in the nervous system, and gradually moves up into the conscious mind, to then reveal itself in thoughts or images. That is why feeling and sensation are incredibly important. The one who has killed his ability to feel by brushing everything aside and believing that only the other one is to blame and that he is greater than the other, will always find it harder to recognize himself, because he does not listen to the pressure and the request of the soul. Gefühlst du?

0: Ready in the morning when we feel the pressure, when we feel uncomfortable, when base thoughts come, how often do we say, "Oh, how I want to be free"? And the soul says, "Liberate me and you will be free."
1: Rufen wir im stillen Christus an.
0: In the stillness, let us call on Christ to guide us to our level of feeling so that we may sense the soul that calls liberation, deliver me. And in the end, we ourselves also sigh and say, "Oh, how I want to be free." Let us begin. Let us allow the soul to work in us. Christ helps us.
1: Gehen wir gemeinsam zum Christus.
0: Let us go together to the Christ Center near our heart. And then let us be guided to the level of feeling. Many a one will sense, "Oh, the soul wants to say something to me. A picture is coming. Let the picture come. Look into the picture." Or thoughts come. Wait for what the thoughts, the content of the thoughts say. Move in the picture or in the thoughts and allow the remorse, which comes from the level of feeling and thus from the soul. And if you can, repent from the heart. Repent with all your heart, by then also taking the step. With Christ, I ask for forgiveness. With Christ, I forgive. And the call, "Christ, please show me a commandment of life." To keep it, to reflect about it, to hold on to it in me, when again a new impulse comes from the soul to clear something up.
1: Gehen wir also zu Christus.
0: Therefore, let us go to Christ and let us be guided by Him into our level of feeling, to our soul, and let us perceive what it has to tell us today.

0: liebe Geschwister, für einen kleinen Schritt hin.
1: Dear brothers and sisters, anyone who has been able to take a small step toward his soul now feels a deep breath, a breath of heavenly silence. He feels a very tender, fine ray from the depths of the soul. It is God's secureness. It is God's love.

0: Jesus said, "The Father and I are one. 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It is one Spirit who guides us. It is one Spirit who stands by us. It is the Spirit who loves us all.
1: Unsere ewige Heimat Schritt für Schritt zu lieben.
0: Let us begin to love our eternal homeland step by step. Then we will love the Spirit of our Father and finally our eternal Father himself. If we keep this awareness, then, again and again, we will also hear the call of the soul. Liberation. Liberation, O human being. And we will give into it and make ourselves free.

0: Liebe Schwestern, liebe Brüder.
1: Dear sisters, dear brothers, the one who tries out Gabriele's suggestions can, if he wishes, share his experiences with the experiences of others in the free communities. The one learns from the other. And let us remember the advice from Gabriele that we should try to grasp the content of our thoughts, because it is not the outer shell, the outer image, the word or the concept through which the day speaks to us, but the content of what lies behind it.
0: Dabei hilft uns Christus.
1: Christ, who, as he told us, is always present where two or three are gathered in his name, helps us with this.

The church doctrine of eternal damnation is a mockery of God. Jesus of Nazareth did not teach this. He brought the message of God's unending love, of the one eternal Father for all his children. And he, the Christ of God, also teaches again today through the mouth of a prophet that no soul is lost. Read, "This is my word, Alpha and Omega," the great Christ revelation given through Gabriele, the prophetess and emissary of God in our time. Order under the telephone number 0049-9391-504-843 or online at gabriele-publishing-house.com.

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1: dear listeners, a warm welcome to a program from our series, The True School is the Life. Today on the topic, the disease-causing subconscious and life. For nearly 50 years, Gabriele, the teaching prophetess and emissary of God, has been teaching us people the path back to our eternal homeland, the inner path to cosmic consciousness. This cosmic consciousness is deeply ingrained in the innermost part of our soul, as Jesus of Nazareth explained to his disciples, the kingdom of heaven is within, in you. And in order to reach this kingdom of heaven in us, we are in the school of life on earth, or as Gabriele expresses it, we are on earth to become divine again. However, through our all-too-human behavior, we have curtailed our consciousness with all that we have built up between God and us, and continue to put between Him and us over and over again. All that is negative in our feelings and thoughts, words and actions are burdens on our soul and block the expansion of our consciousness. Gabriele's schooling hours are a helping hand from the cornucopia of divine wisdom. They show us how we can reduce these burdens by recognizing and clearing them up, in order to again draw closer and closer to God and open the kingdom of heaven in us. An important role is played by our subconscious, where much is stored, of which we are either not aware or only vaguely aware, but that strongly influences our daily behavior and our path through life, all the way to illness and blows of fate.
2: Dear listeners, perhaps today you thought something like, today was a good day, or today I got irritated, and thereby you saw yourself experiencing something beautiful, or you saw in front of you the person about whom you got angry and saw yourself talking to him. It is these scenes, like pictures, like a sequence of pictures, that open up in us when we think or when we tell someone something. Often, we are not even aware of this. Thus, Gabriele began her teaching hour with the following words. We should understand that we think and speak in pictures and that they have content. Yet we rarely experience our behavior patterns pictorially. Why is that? For one thing, our thoughts run far too fast. And for another, we usually speak too quickly and uncontrollably. Therefore, it is also not possible for us to scrutinize our thoughts and conversations so as to grasp what they may trigger. Because of this, we usually do not know what we are storing. One speaks of the conscious mind, of the subconscious, and has perhaps also heard of the superconsciousness, that is, spirit consciousness. But these words often tell us little, precisely because we are satisfied with idioms, terms, and clichés without figuring out their meaning and significance for us. Let us bring to mind that thoughts and words, like terms, are forms, capsules, as it were, shells. In these lies the essential, their content, which is expressed in pictures. Thus, behind all our thoughts and words are running pictures, sequences of pictures, which we store pictorially in the conscious mind and in the subconscious, as well as in our soul, and beyond that, in corresponding planetary constellations. Most people are not aware that they store and what they store. Our brain, the conscious mind, and the subconscious is a storage medium that stores pictorially according to the content of our thoughts and words from which results our entire behavior.
3: Gabriele explains the difference between the various memories as follows. We have to distinguish between inputs stored in the conscious mind and inputs stored in the subconscious. The images in the conscious mind are shaped by our illusory world. The imagery of our conscious mind includes what we think that we represent and are, that is, what we delude ourselves with. These images deceive us. The subconscious, on the other hand, does not absorb our illusions, for example, how good and noble we are. It stores precisely, without any influence, and pictorially, the true content of our thoughts, words, and actions, what we want to hide from others and from ourselves, our ignoble impulses, feelings, claims, and ambitions. It is the subliminal which does not like to be brought into view, that is, to be clearly recognized, because it would expose us. The subconscious is incorruptible. It does not deceive itself either. When it reflects to us our all too human aspects or memories from our past. As a result, the conscious mind and subconscious are usually not in unity. The conscious mind stores our imaginary, that is, illusory world, and thus what we believe ourselves to be. The subconscious does not argue or maneuver tactically. It does not weigh. It reacts. In the rhythm of the days, it sends what it has stored, and that, in images.
1: Gabriele continues, our conscience is the scales of feeling between the subconscious and the soul, and the superconsciousness, the spirit consciousness. The superconsciousness, the spirit consciousness in us, is the eternally pure. It is the core of being. It is the Spirit of God in us, which places the principles of the law of the universe into the weighing pan, into our scales of feeling. If we have not learned to question and analyze what our conscious mind often leads us to believe, then we suppress our conscience. It becomes lazy and dull. Let us realize, there is no ensouled human being without God, that is, without the divine consciousness in him. If God, the spirit consciousness in the person, also called the superconsciousness, cannot place any admonishing and helping impulses on the scales of the conscience, that is, the scales of feelings, because we do not question and analyze our thoughts, words, and behavior patterns, that is, we do not figure out what we have entered into the subconscious in order to correct it in time, then we block the scales of feelings, that is, the scales of conscience, and work exclusively with our conscious mind. This, however, continually gives us wrong information, thoughts, words, and behavioral patterns, which we are convinced are correct. We believe that this is true. Nevertheless, it is only an illusory reality that we have created ourselves, which also includes all knowledge that is merely learned or that we have read.
2: Let's listen to Gabriele's further explanations. Already by our empty phrases, such as, I assume that it is so, or I mean, or in my opinion, etc., we can recognize that we lack self-recognition and analytical thinking. With these platitudes, which are expressions with a content that corresponds to us, we state that we have not understood ourselves, that we say or think something of which we ourselves have no idea. The one who lives in this self-deception often considers himself clever and wise. He has not given his conscience any training. He does not want to look at himself or analyze himself. Such people waste their existence. They are satisfied with a self-adulation which they have entered into their conscious mind, with which they are in constant correspondence, until one day the subconscious is full and then expresses itself as a blow of fate. All cells, all cell tissues, the organs, and all other components of our body have a so-called compound consciousness that also consists of conscious mind, subconscious, and superconsciousness, that is, spirit consciousness. Our world of imagination, everything that we express without monitoring it, is stored by the conscious mind of those components of our body that match in vibration our complex, superficial thinking, speaking, and acting. The storing takes place according to the principle of like attracts like. On the other hand, the subconscious stores the content of our patterns of thought and behavior in the corresponding components of our body. Thus, we recognize that our organism and all the functions of our body are in constant communication with our brain, with the conscious mind, and the subconscious, and that the storing continuously takes place, imprinting in our body through our feeling, sensing, thinking, speaking, and acting.
0: Gabriele vertieft das Thema weiter.
3: Gabriele deepens the topic. And what about the spirit consciousness in every cell of our body? This is an absolute entity that cannot be influenced. The spirit consciousness is the primordial source, the being, God, the absolute law. Therefore, the spirit consciousness cannot be deceived by the conscious mind or the subconscious. It is absolute and perfect. It is the helper, the admonisher, the leader in us. If we have not learned to listen to the super consciousness, the spirit consciousness, if we have not let the scales, the feeling, the conscience, weigh and speak, if, therefore, we have not questioned ourselves, and if we have not repented, cleared up and dissolved what is against the divine in us with the help of our inner leader and helper, then gradually the subconscious fills up and becomes autonomous. An autonomous subconscious has eliminated the scales of feeling and conscience for the most part. It only acts. This means that the conscious mind can hardly give orders to the subconscious anymore. The subconscious has become independent. The autonomous subconscious has no thoughts, has no training of conscience. It carries out. According to our negative energetic inputs, it has an effect on our body, on those organs and components with which it is most intensely in correspondence. Negative energies have corresponding negative effects. Thus, the negative inputs of a person, such as envy, arrogance, wanting to be and to have, but also self-regret, resignation, fatalism, and fears, transform down the vibration of certain organs in his body, which are thus weakened and disturbed in their function. Consequently, these organs can then no longer fulfill their tasks as intended, which can lead to disease. From the effects of the negative energies that we have created in previous incarnations and in this incarnation, by way of our negative behavior, other areas of our earthly life can also be affected, depending on what inputs become active. Worries, blows of fate, suffering, dissensions of all kinds can appear. Even if there may be triggers of various kinds in the individual, the cause is always ourselves.
1: Gabriele explains how our thoughts can have an effect on health and body. Instead of questioning the initial signs, the first disturbances, which our body, for example, transmits to us, to repent of the faulty attitudes recognized, to clear them up with the help of the inner helper and advisor, and no longer do them. Instead of affirming the positive in the symptoms, thereby mobilizing the self-healing forces, we affirm the disturbances and the illness beginning in our body. We also often brood over worries and problems in our thoughts until they become breeding grounds for illness or disease. With our brooding thoughts, we attract the corresponding germs. If the human being decimates the vibration of his body by revolving around himself, then the brain is also able to perform less and less. Conditions of weakness of various kinds set in. In old age, the body becomes less mobile. The legs don't really want to move anymore. The inertia of the brain becomes noticeable all over the body. We continue to affirm these phenomena, the faulty switching points of our thinking and acting, and which the autonomous subconscious transmits to our body by continuing to complain about our ailments and that no one helps us, not even the doctor. How can the doctor help us? Can he make us healthy if we constantly reinforce and amplify what is flowing from our autonomous subconscious by moaning, complaining, and thus bring our whole body into a vibration that causes further indispositions, difficulties, and illnesses?
2: Gabriele points out to us how important it is to deal properly with the divine energy in us. Our life on earth is invaluable. Day after day, God, the Eternal, gives each one of us His high energy so that we can recognize and overcome burdens, negative energies which we created in previous incarnations and in this earthly life, in order to grow more and more into a life in His Spirit. But if we use the spiritual energy given to us by letting it flow into the negative, the self-centered, this is an abuse of this divine gift, which does not lead us to salvation. In this way, we often treat ourselves and the gift of our life on earth too negligently, by repeatedly affirming illness, suffering, problems, blows of fate, and the like. We revolve around our ego, wasting a lot of divine energy and reducing our brain activity. It is then not surprising that we complain of headaches and forgetfulness or nervousness and insecurity. Apart from memory loss, possibly caused by brain damage, each one of us has a brain activity, a memory capacity of unimaginable power. Of course, the brain must be trained for the positive. We often hear, "I am forgetful," or "I can't remember any numbers," or "I can't remember what you say, I have to note it down," or "I'm too tired to think about it." Forgetfulness sets in through indifference. We take in what others tell us thoughtlessly and without interest. If we get to the bottom of this indifference, we inevitably come up against our egocentricity. We have in mind our own seeming well-being, our interests, our benefit. We don't care how our fellow people feel. This is the inertia and coldness of heart that makes humankind sick.
3: Gabriele continues, often we say, I affirm health in me. This affirmation is right and good. But we must ask ourselves, what have we input in our subconscious for years, decades? Does it accept our affirmation, or does it autonomously send the opposite? Training the brain could stimulate the reversal of polarity of our conscious mind and subconscious, so that the disease-causing subconscious receives the appropriate positive signals from the conscious mind and gradually focuses on them. With training the brain, Gabriele does not mean a technique that automatically leads to health. Rather, it is about honestly getting to the bottom of our subconscious and changing ourselves, that is, our thinking, wanting, and acting from inside out. To this end, Gabriele explains, the prerequisite for something to change in us is the recognition of what needs to change. It is therefore necessary to question our thinking, speaking, and acting in order to gradually find out who we really are and what is stored in our subconscious, which may have a strong effect on our body. Training the brain is decisively determined by the direction of our thoughts. As long as our thinking is negative, we direct the impulses of our brain in the wrong direction. We not only waste energy, but also make ourselves sick. If we want to train our brain in a positive way, we have to take time for this. For example, if we affirm the health of our body, the health of certain organs, then we should pause at each affirmation and wait for the reaction of our body. If we practice this first step, we very soon notice a movement in our solar plexus, a kind of grumbling. Our nervous system signals, for example, that the subconscious is sending other impulses. If we take the time to perceive these nerve impulses in the conscious mind, we may experience pictures, pictures from the subconscious, contents of our behavior pattern that we were not aware of before, but which are decisive, for example, for heart problems, stomach problems, and the like. We should allow these pictures to take effect in us so that we can look more closely at them. The pictures have an effect on our disposition. Very gradually, what is bothering our body crystallizes.
1: Gabriele explains more. If with the help of the inner helper and advisor, we repent of the faulty attitudes, which are faulty switching points in the body, clear them up and no longer think and do the same and similar things, then we develop the sensitivity that turns to within. As a result, the scales of feelings and conscience is built up again. Then the Spirit of God is able to place His help, His healing, but also His admonishing impulses into these scales because we let Him and are willing to accept and use his power. Through a conscious affirmation, which is accompanied by clearing up the all-too-human aspects that then emerge, we experience a greater dynamism in our brain activity, which leads to an increase of energy in the body. Those who look deeper, who question themselves, do not let themselves be deceived by their subconscious. Therefore, it is necessary to train the brain to explore the subconscious, to let the pictures come, to look at them, so that, with the help of the Spirit, we clear what is harming us. Well, dear listeners, during this teaching hour, from which we were able to read excerpts today, Gabriele conveys to us important insights into the significance of conscious thinking, speaking, and acting. One is amazed at how little we human beings know ourselves. With this schooling, we now have an excellent tool in hand to get to know ourselves. In doing so, the Spirit of God is at our side as soon as we set out to recognize and end our all-too-human programming. By orienting our thinking, speaking, and doing to the Ten Commandments of God and the Sermon on the Mount of Jesus of Nazareth, we align more and more with the inner helper, with God in us. For today, we take our leave of you, and we wish you and all of us many good insights and experiences, and look forward to welcoming you to our next program of The True School is Life. Goodbye, and a warm greetings in God.

0: Liebe Zuschauerinnen, liebe Zuschauer.
1: Dear viewers, dear listeners, a cordial welcome to our program on the topic The Gift from the Sanctum of God. At all times, there have been prophets of God. In our time, heaven has stood open for 5 decades, and from the zenith of the being, the Sanctum of God, the eternal Word flows to the earth, to us human beings. We are living in a divine cosmic time of grace, for the eternal all-one Creator God has again sent His first daughter from the Sanctum of God to the people. His first beheld daughter, dualized with the Prince of Wisdom, the third basic power of God, incarnated once again in a human body to serve on earth the eternal Father, Mother God and His Son, the Christ of God, as God's prophetess and emissary. It is the Spirit of Truth, the Christ of God, who speaks into the present time through His instrument, just as He announced as Jesus of Nazareth that He would send the Spirit of Truth who comes from the Father. The Spirit of Truth prepares the ways for the return of the Christ of God. It has been announced. The spiritual return of the Christ of God is at hand. According to His words, I come soon. The supporting pair of the divine wisdom, the cherub and the seraph before God's throne, together with the Christ of God, bear the main responsibility for the return of all fallen souls and ensouled human beings, because the time has come to fetch them home before this materialistic world, the spawn of the fall event, passes away. In the divine word of revelation, the Prince of Divine Wisdom has taught humankind, by way of his spiritual wife, the seraph of divine wisdom on earth, Gabriele, Sophia, the way back to the kingdom of God, to the eternal Father's house. He taught the inner path in all its facets and revealed a spiritual knowledge never before given on earth about the emergence of the kingdom of God, our eternal homeland, and about the fall event and countless more.
2: The Sophia Library and the Tent of God among the people bear witness to the cornucopia of divine wisdom given in thousands of revelations from the Kingdom of God and countless schoolings and teaching devotionals through Gabriele, Sophia, whom the Eternal Father, Mother God calls His prophetess and emissary. Dear fellow people, the gift from the Sanctum of God is, on the one hand, Gabriele Sophia herself, and on the other hand, this special revelation writing, which she now wants to give to all willing people as a gift from the zenith of the Sanctum. Furthermore, as a second booklet, a revelation writing from God Father entitled God Father, the Word of the All. In 1990, Christ revealed about Gabriele Sophia, God the Eternal and I, His Son, prepared the great All-Star, of which it is revealed that it will appear on the firmament in the mighty time of radical change from the old sinful world to the age of the Spirit, the prophetess and emissary of God, the high spirit being before the Father's throne. It was foreseen for this mighty turn of time in order to proclaim the all-being in the world and to help found and build the kingdom of peace of Jesus Christ with its divine laws. Since the soul of my instrument lives in the all-power of God, it is now possible for me, Christ, to reveal the highest teaching, the all-being, the eternal principle that could ever be drawn and given through the high consciousness of a soul in the earthly garment. The human being, my prophetess, the emissary of God, also draws and teaches from her opened spiritual consciousness, from her innermost being, which is one with God, the absolute law from the depths of the being, and interprets it as far as it can be conveyed with human words and terms. Thus far, the words of the Christ of God.
1: Dear fellow people, in September 2005, the Prince of Wisdom, Brother Emmanuel, explained to me, Ulrich, about my spiritual origin and my task from the kingdom of God, and above all, asked me to care for Gabriele, the prophetess and emissary of God, as a human being. He assured me analogously, it's not as bad as people often make it out to be. And he promised, I am also still here. And that's how it was and is until today. Gabriele is now over 90 years old and, according to her perception, still has to be here as a human being on earth. I, Ulrich, have been privileged to accompany her for nearly 20 years and right up to this day, God's gift to the people from the zenith of the being, the sanctum of God, through whom His eternal word has flowed in all facets of life as never before in human history. His gem, as was said, from the kingdom of God. Unfortunately, I have to say that it was always a difficult time. A very difficult time, because as it is revealed by the Christ of God in the great work of Revelation, this is my word, Alpha and Omega, it truly was a hard time. Day and night, the darklings lurked around her in order to torment and thus silence her. However, the woman, the high spirit being in earthly garment, the handmaid of God, did not keep silent. And it was always this way, before Brother Emmanuel called me and other brothers and sisters who also cared for Gabriele. Basically, it was this way from the very first hour. Several weeks after I was called via Brother Emmanuel in the autumn of 2005, the Christ of God revealed more. From the revelations with a very private character, we will present a few small excerpts. He said, among other things, there will be another fight. Brother, I ask you, watch out for our sister. They are attacking. But do not forget, my spirit is in you. But brother, beloved brother, remember, they attack our beloved sister. You know that my victory is with you and that I pulsate in your souls. And a few days later, the Christ of God revealed himself again, from which we pass on a few more passages. He spoke to Gabriele. The fight is not yet over for the divine wisdom in an earthly garment. There will still be battles for my brother, your son, and also for you, beloved sister. Please do not give up. With the power of the Most High, you will make it. Unfortunately, I have to say, even the adversary needs the chance to recognize himself, which means that the fight, as you believe, has indeed begun, but is far from having reached its peak. And Christ revealed further, Sister, beloved sister, do not be sad. Do not be sad, for great things are at stake. In this world, we are talking about a unique event that wisdom has taken on itself for the cross of the Christ, the I Am. The final battle has begun, which implies that the adversary is fighting with all means and methods. See, in past incarnations, you have endured so much pain, suffering, agony, and not least a martyr's death, in order to carry to its culmination the work that wisdom has undertaken. Sister, although there will still be many battles, and your son, my brother, will also be toughened through them, I affirm the victory of wisdom in connection with the power of the Christ of God. The heavens are counting on you, and the heavens are affirming it, and legions of divine beings are around you. Sister, remember this when the difficult hours come. Do not despair. I ask you, do not despair, for the victory is ours. Sister, you have borne so much. You have the blessing of the Almighty God. Do not forget. Despite the difficulties,

0: love and meekness are infinite, before whom we bow in gratitude and devotion. Do it with me. Let it be.
1: Liebe Mitmenschen,
2: dear fellow people, and countless attacks did come, wave after wave, wave after wave, year after year, day and night, which we will not go further into here. The climax was the long, difficult time of the sacrifice of Gabriele's heart, which has already been revealed elsewhere. So we see that the life path of a true prophetess of God is a decades-long spiritual and physical running of the gauntlet, which is intensified by the hostility and campaigns of defamation by the godless alliance of church and state. This has always been the case. The fact that Gabriele was able to again receive even more profound revelations after the long, difficult time, after what we have summarized under the word heart sacrifice, is truly not to be taken for granted, because what could now be revealed after the heart sacrifice she endured was conditional on Gabriele's victory over the Satanist, which has been reported on in detail in another publication. Everything that could be revealed through Gabriele after the heart sacrifice is truly once again a special gift of grace to humanity, achieved through pain, suffering, and hardship over months, day and night. Dear fellow people, Gabriele, the prophetess and emissary of God, would like to use this gift from the sanctum of God to once again give people an insight into the great cosmic and unique event that is revealed in the scripture now quoted, and to make it accessible to many, many people so that it may fall into their hearts. For, as explained, never before in the history of humankind could a prophetess of God from the zenith of the being, the sanctum of God, reveal to the people in such depth about the beginnings of God's creation and what preceded it, and thus also give the answer to the question, where does God come from? For a bearer of God's word can reveal only as much as he has opened in terms of his spiritual divine consciousness. This last sentence gives us an idea of the high being that is among us in Gabriele Sophia, yet always humble and modest, a sister among brothers and sisters. Dear fellow people, this thoroughly externalized and materialistic world is at an end. We can no longer overlook the fact that strife, violence, and war, destruction, decay, degeneration, death, and annihilation are everywhere. Therefore, with this gift from the sanctum of God, Gabriele Sophia wants to once again touch the inner being of the people for the kingdom of God and awaken the longing in all willing people worldwide for the way home to the eternal Father's house by way of the Christ of God, who suffered unspeakably, also in terms of what he did for us human beings. She wants to lead us to Christ, the Redeemer of all souls and ensouled human beings.
0: And now that we have spilled the beans, as the saying goes, we perhaps understand better what an incredible amount of spiritual energy was and is required, what a capacity for suffering, love, wisdom, and humility before God has been and will be brought in

0: by the great ones in the kingdom of God, so as to move us human beings to turn back and set us on the path home through Christ, the co-regent of the kingdom of God, our Redeemer and Brother. We now come to the gift from the sanctum of God, the zenith of the being. The age of the lily, Sophia, the wisdom of God, the spirit of truth, the spirit of fusion, spirit of His spirit, love of His love. Gabriele, the teaching prophetess and emissary of God in our time, writes, "Time passes, but many things remain present. Nearly 5 decades ago, I, Gabriele, was called by the eternal all-one God to be the prophetess of God. The cherub of His divine wisdom trained me so that I serve the eternal kingdom, the kingdom of God, as a prophetess. How that took place and what became of it has been passed on in several divine revelations. My yes to the eternal, to the Almighty Father Mother Being, became the task to fulfill and to give the divine prophetic word, which has now been revealed in this world for nearly 5 decades, and via radio, television, and other media reaches ever more people, and beyond that, also the souls in the soul realms. After some time of spiritual divine schoolings, of training to be the prophetess of the eternal All-One, the I Am, briefly and without ifs and buts, revealed itself and disclosed to me my spiritual divine origin in its depth. The Eternal All-One wanted and now wants it this way, since He, the Spirit of Truth, had and still has plans for the human being Gabriele, in order to make manifest the deep meaning of His words, "My daughter." Then my life took an unforeseeable turn. I said yes to the Eternal All-One and had to adjust completely in order to live up to the yes to Him. Now my further path of life was shaped by the divine schoolings through my spiritual teacher, Brother Emmanuel. During these divine and intense schoolings, every now and then, my spiritual teacher let me look into the eternal kingdom. I beheld the beauty, the unity, and the oneness of the divine, of the heavenly beings. I beheld the heavenly buildings, the gardens and landscapes, heavenly nature and the most diverse species of animals, and the becoming and being in the four planes of development to the filiation of God. I looked into the primordial work of creation, of the four powers of creating, and into the three attributes of the father-mother being, the filiation attributes. More and more, I, Gabriele, found my way into the primordial eternal law of love for God and neighbor.
1: Gabriele continues, "The one who has neither respect nor reverence for the mighty spirit of life cannot understand me when I write. God is the spirit of truth, the spirit of life, who is omnipresent and flows and flows and flows. He flows through all universes. He flows through the material universe. He shines in all the suns and planets. God, the omnipresent streaming being, is the infinite light ether, which is the luminosity of infinity. The spirit of infinity flows through every human being. The spirit of truth flows and touches the negativity in the human being only briefly and without value judgment in order to draw his attention to what he could remedy. The spirit of truth streams through infinity without interruption. The spirit of truth is the spirit of fusion, about which we will still read and hear. I repeat, no matter what we people call the spirit of God, he is the flowing spirit, the all-law of infinity." In the religions, many things are particularly contrived so that people fear God. This God is the God invented by the Guild of Priests, the idolatrous God who enslaves people with punishment, hell, and damnation, and also with cults, dogmas, and the like. In all of infinity, there is no entity called God. God is the all-power, the all-law, the spirit of truth, the spirit of life. As already mentioned, the primordial eternal law, the all-law, which we in the Western world so profanely call God, streams throughout all universes, every rate of vibration, every frequency, every form, every object, everything, all of matter, infinity.
2: Gabriele continues, "I come back to what is no longer concealed, to where the eternal word comes from. Now, after nearly five decades, the eternal reveals in the word of his prophetess, 'My daughter, I raise the veil, and you report how it was, how it is, what you behold, how the eternal kingdom, which is the eternal homeland of all divine beings, developed. You are still a human being, but your spiritual being comes from the let there be in order to give form to the desire of the fusion, to found the eternal kingdom and to have the formation from the infinite being take place. And so it was. The core of being of my soul opened more and more, and I behold and report. Before the creation of being, before the let there be, to the eternal being, there was solely infinite light, seas of light, also called flowing light ether. All in all, it is the spirit of truth, highest vibrating energies, infinite aspects of consciousness of diverse currents of light, light ethereal. The spirit of truth, whom we people in the Western world call God, is the eternal spirit, the all-flowing life, eternally. The spirit, the all-life, knows neither beginning nor end. He is. I repeat, until the creation, until the let there be, there were solely inexhaustible, highest vibrating energies of diverse aspects of consciousness, inexhaustible, infinite seas of light, spirit of his spirit, eternal light, light ether. Dear fellow people, thus Gabriele, we are talking here about the truth from dimensions that are not comprehensible with the cognitive possibilities of our alleged three dimensions, if they are three dimensions at all. That is the truth of it. Our eye sees only the dense substance, the shadow, which we human beings call matter. Matter is nothing other than transformed down primordial substance, transformed down from the light ether, from the spirit, from the primordial light of infinity. Everything that concerns the further dimensions can be rendered with our language only in an elusive way. Regardless of how I express it and pass it on in the three dimensions, everything is based on the eternal spirit, on the primordial eternal all-law, which is the spirit of truth. From the all-law, from the spirit of truth to the fusion, emerged the fine material, forming eternal kingdom, which is seven-dimensional. All forms, colors, tones, and sounds, all divine beings, called spirit beings, are fine material, that is, light ethereal, spirit of his spirit. Also all forms and colors of the endless gardens and their design, the dwellings, as well as the innumerable animal species, and not lastly, the nation of children in unity with the father-mother being, are light ethereal and spirit of his spirit that became form, love of his love, seven-dimensional.
0: I continue reading. The eternally flowing spirit is the carrier substance of all fine material forms, as well as of the eternal kingdom and of all cosmoses, including the material cosmos. The eternally flowing spirit is the primordial law that we humans in the Western world call God. Everything, but absolutely everything, is consciousness, which, according to its state of consciousness, expresses itself in forms, colors, fragrances, and sounds, and this in all of infinity. All of what I have only briefly indicated here, thus Gabriele, was preceded by a mighty cosmic fusion by way of the spirit of truth to the let there be. The fusion was the desire and the will of the competencies of the bearers of consciousness of the infinite seas of light, the let there be. It drew and created and unfolded itself into seven-dimensional forms and colors. The becoming of the light, ethereal, eternal kingdom. Everything that we human beings see and do not see is energetic light ether, ether atoms of light that create. It is forming life, that which the infinite fusion inherently contains. Light ethereal waves upon waves of light, energetic seas of light, and their gradual melding into cosmic unity, into the let there be, into the drawing and creating being. I, Gabriele, can pass on this unique event only with three-dimensional words, since I am among human beings as a human being. The cherub of eternal wisdom gave a revelation about the nature of the seas of light and about the convergence of these seas of light, in which he pictorially reflected the cosmic events. In this context, he spoke of ethereal matrices, which formed into a kind of rhythmic waves with the confluence of the seven seas of light. With the repeated superimposition of the currents of light ethereal waves, so-called water images emerged. The cherub of the eternal wisdom of the being called what became apparent from the confluence of the light ethereal waves matrix images. Before the mighty event of the Let There Be, there were several attempts at this. However, four drawing and creating seas of infinitely flowing light had similar polarities. The confluence of these light ethereal waves upon waves, floods of light from four largely equally vibrating energies of consciousness, produced no success. For they were polarities of a similar structure, even of the same consciousness, the same wavelength, until a fifth light ethereal sea of currents of consciousness flowed in, which contained within three sea surges of light ethereal consciousness and signaled its intention. It may all sound mundane, but I can convey the whole thing only with three-dimensional words. The fifth mighty consciousness, with three vast sea currents of light, light ethereal energies of a magnitude that surpassed all four equally vibrating sea surges of light together, is the Spirit of Truth, which flowed into the four energetic drawing and creating sea surges and revealed his intention.
1: I continue reading in the explanations from Gabriele. As already mentioned, the fifth consciousness, with the three gigantic energy currents, drew attention to itself and its intention with a flooding of light. Through the corresponding influx of waves upon waves, pictorial forms emerged. I would like to call them, as stated, water images. The fifth consciousness is the spirit of truth to the let there be, the creator for the forming life. I repeat, with the influx of light, with infinite ethereal sea surges of light from the fifth mighty consciousness, the plan for the let there be became clear. The desire and the will of the fifth light ethereal bearer of consciousness of three ethereal seas of light was to create an infinite eternal kingdom with beings and kingdoms of nature in manifold colors, forms, fragrances, and sounds. Of course, fine material, whereby the indicated sounds revealed the communicative interaction of all the forms of life. The inexhaustible ethereal streaming indicated that, furthermore, the other four gigantic bearers of consciousness were significant, the owners of the four drawing and creating energetic seas of light. After unimaginable manifold confluences of energies in matrix-like formations, the bearers of the four and of the three different light ethereal sea currents observed the flare of the let there be. I, thus Gabriele, find no words other than gigantic and unique for the merging of these mighty seven cosmic ethereal energies upon energies. When the five competencies of the seven seas of light were in agreement, the melding began toward absolute unity, toward the all-permeating cosmic let there be. In mighty cycles, they decided to found the eternal kingdom and to give themselves form. The fusion, the melding into absolute unity, brought forth the mighty being into the let there be, the eternal kingdom, ultimately the forming life, the absolute being. To this powerful, energetic, unique fusion, the vernacular would say, everything from one source to the let there be. The infinite currents of light ethereal seas, called fusion in their absolute melding, are the spirit, which we in the Western world call God.
2: For better understanding, Gabriele repeated, the melding of seven light ethereal seas is the spirit, which has within the light ethereal formation through the fusion. The mighty let there be is the all-spirit, the infinite law of the eternal being, the love of God. The eternal truth is the spirit of fusion, and therefore the light ethereal forming life, spirit of His spirit, love of His love. The core in the fusion is also seen as the root, the spirit to the forming life, the spirit of kindness, love, and meekness, of order, of will, of wisdom, and of earnestness. Just as a tree, a shrub, a flower emerges from a seed, from a kernel, thus, from the mighty fusion, a light, ethereal, fine material life developed that became form, spirit of the spirit, of the eternally flowing life. From the infinite seas of light, the fusion, the core to the let there be, the all creation entity, the sovereign entity, the father-mother principle, accepted the being that became form. In the further mighty course of creation, from the core of the fusion, the powers of drawing and creating gave themselves forming life, the entity from the let there be, according to their competence. Just as the crown of a mighty tree sheds its seeds, its kernels, in the same way, according to their competence, entities flowed out of the let there be from the seven infinite streams of the being. The core, the fusion, bears the consciousness of giving and receiving of the first dual units. Cherubim and seraphim, unity principles from the spirit of the fusion. Furthermore, the sanctum is in the origin. It is the creation of the Creator, the father-mother being. The sanctum, the central core for the all being, is the center of the 7x7 infinitely flowing ethereal energies of consciousness, which were called seas of light, or surges of light, before the fusion. Seven basic ethereal currents flow to each other and into each other. It is the spirit of unity and the root of the fusion to the light ethereal formation. Infinite currents and the potentiation of self takes place in the mighty center of the being, called the sanctum. From the mighty let there be flowed the life. The beginning to the formation of the first entities and the beginning of the mighty eternal kingdom. The first basic principles for the life are the stock duals, cherubim and seraphim. From the core of the fusion, it continued to the let there be. A mighty nation developed. Symbolically speaking, this means that the eternal kingdom developed from countless seeds and kernels of a mighty tree, from the trunk and from the one root, the father-mother principle, and the seven entity powers, kernels like seeds upon seeds, roots upon roots, the mighty kingdom, the eternal kingdom.
1: Gabriele continues. Coming back again to the sanctum, the center of the being. The sanctum is the perpetuum mobile of the all-being of infinity. The core of the fusion is, as stated, comparable to a mighty tree. The spirit of life is like a root from which flows the forming life. It is the spirit of infinity that brings forth the fruit and at the same time passes on seeds or kernels. It is very difficult to convey the let there be in three-dimensional words. But it is solely about understanding, as far as this is possible, that our souls come from infinity, from the kingdom of the being, and that infinity is the spirit of truth who wants his sons and daughters back. For we are spirit of his spirit and love of his love, entities, spirit beings of the true life. Because this is so, with my three-dimensional words, I, thus Gabriele, am trying to give an understanding of our eternal homeland, for the eternal and the eternal kingdom, the eternal being, are calling for the sons and daughters of the eternal being. Dear fellow people, please understand me. I will repeat myself a few more times, because the whole thing, our true life, is so complex, so filled with substance, and of such a multiplicity of life, that repetitions certainly do not elicit boredom, but contribute to a deeper understanding. Gabriele continues, it flows, and I may look into the mighty currents of the eternal spirit, the homeland, the kingdom of the father-mother being, the infinite gardens, the animals, the buildings of the brothers and sisters. In all of the infinite kingdom, there are no masters and maidservants, no servitude, and no hegemony. Everything is unity and love. That is the true life. That is the let there be, the spirit of love that gives and gives. As already written, the densification, called matter, is nothing other than transformed down light ether, energy condensed into coarse matter. The human being calls his earthly destination matter, but his origin, and thus his true destination, is and remains the spirit, the all-flowing and creating light ether, the spirit of truth, the spirit of love and love of neighbor, the spirit, the law of life, which is unity.
0: I continue reading. The spirit of truth, the spirit of fusion, is the spirit from which we all are, spirit of his spirit, of the infinite love that flows and flows. And the human being does not realize that he, too, is permeated. Science, quantum physics, would have many terms for this, but none of the so-called experts can prove the spirit that we human beings in the Western world call God. He is. He flows and has no need to reveal himself to the experts and suggest to them who he is. He is omnipresent, eternally flowing truth, the Spirit. The Spirit of truth, the true life, gives and gives and points out what we human beings can change, and not how we should regard him. The spirit of truth is autonomous and not dependent. Every light is your real type of atom, is autonomous in itself, and works according to the principle of communication, sending and receiving. Spirit consciousness with spirit consciousness. Everything according to the principle, spirit of his spirit and love of his love. Whether it is the material universe, whether it is the finer or fine material universes, whether it is the planets or the galaxies or other matter, the infinite, primordial, eternal spirit permeates all things. Whether material universe, fine material or finer material, every planet, every sun is merely a drop of the eternal spirit. If we look into the so-called night sky, then we believe that it would be dark between the planets. But there is no darkness in all of infinity. The darkness that we think we see is in reality filled with the Spirit, with a light that flows through infinity, and thus also in our three dimensions. Thus far, some excerpts from The Age of the Lily, Sophia, The Wisdom of God, The Spirit of Truth, The Spirit of Fusion, Spirit of His Spirit, Love of His Love. Dear fellow people, the revealed truth from the eternal kingdom is the gift to all willing people by way of the gift from heaven. Gabriele Sophia. Never again will there be such a time when the zenith of the being, the sanctum of God, will be so close to the people through his eternal word. We bow before the All-One Eternal Father, Mother God, and His Son, the Christ of God, and give thanks that He gave us the cornucopia of the divine wisdom, cherub and seraph, Emmanuel and Gabriele, that He sent us the Spirit of Truth in the prophetic word, so out of the blue, so unexpected, yet so powerful, so loving and full of vigor, the wisdom from God. Time passes, the hours flee before the people. A new age has begun and casts its shadow ahead, before the light of day begins. Dear viewers, dear listeners, we greet you warmly and wish you all the best for the coming time. Goodbye. God in us and we in God, eternally.

Jesus of Nazareth loved the animals and campaigned for them. He, the Christ of God, unmistakably says today through the mouth of a prophet, "Human beings shall deliberately kill neither people nor animals, nor slaughter them for consumption, because as creatures of God, they are their second neighbors." Learn the truth about the teachings of Jesus of Nazareth, also about how he treated animals. Read the Great Christ Revelation, "This is my word, Alpha and Omega," given through Gabriele, the teaching prophetess and emissary of God in our time. Order from Gabriele Publishing House under the phone number 0049-9391-504-843 or online at gabriele-publishing-house.com.

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1: dear brothers, dear sisters, here in the CORE community in Germany, dear brothers and sisters in the connected gathering points, dear fellow people watching on TV around the world, we greet one another on this Good Friday with the greeting of universal life, which pulsates throughout all of creation. Dear brothers and sisters, a heartfelt greetings in God. Our gatherings of the CORE community of the Lord for the building of the Kingdom of Peace of the Christ of God, which are broadcast on TV, are always something very special. Because up to now, it was so that we were able to experience that heaven, the kingdom of God, approaches us human beings in the prophetic word through the prophet Ulrich, out of love for us and for all of his creation. Today, on Good Friday, we want to very consciously connect with Christ in our hearts and honor him. Because as Jesus of Nazareth, the Christ of God brought us not only the truth of the heavens, that the eternal Creator God is a God of love, the law of love for God and neighbor, he also lived the law of love here on earth as an example. And through his teachings of peace and his deeds, he showed us the way home to our eternal homeland and gave us the strength to walk this path. The Christ of God in Jesus of Nazareth released his spiritual heritage in order to give the spark of redemption to all ensouled human beings and to all souls so that no soul can get lost. Yes, dear brothers and sisters, there is no eternal damnation in the kingdom of God, the kingdom of love, the eternal law of love for God and neighbor. And even if it meant sacrificing himself and leaving the eternal home, it was precisely he, Christ, the co-regent of heavens, who is omnipresent in the four basic powers of the being, who incarnated here on earth into the limitation of a body in time and space. The man, Jesus of Nazareth, was murdered. Yet Christ is the spiritual being in God our Father. He is not dead. He lives. He calls. He speaks in the prophetic word. The risen Christ of God, the divine brother of us all, has revealed himself time and again throughout the centuries, in the early communities, in early Christian movements, in many different countries. Time and again, the stream of lived early Christianity in his following became visible through the prophetic word of the Christ of God, quickly forming large early Christian communities in the respective countries. Thus, what the Christ of God, as Jesus of Nazareth, promised to humankind was fulfilled over the centuries. I will send prophetesses and prophets to you who will lead you into all truth. And the prophetic word in the original Christian stream remains alive even at the end of time, in our time, which has become the end time, because those in power in governments and religions with their system of divine bind and rule, along with their subjects, have continually disregarded and keep on disregarding the eternal law of love for God and neighbor, which is contained in the Ten Commandments of God and the Sermon on the Mount of Jesus of Nazareth. Into this time of great upheaval, God, the Eternal One, once again sent His Son and the Divine Wisdom. The Seraph of Divine Wisdom, in connection with the Cherub of Divine Wisdom, her dual, in order to enlighten humankind through the prophetic word and call them to change their ways. Over the course of 5 decades, God, the Eternal One, as well as the Christ of God and the Cherub of Divine Wisdom, revealed themselves and taught through the greatest prophetess of all time since Jesus of Nazareth, whose earthly name was Gabriele. She brought the eternal truth to us people in word and writing for all areas of life. Never before has there been such an abundance of spiritual knowledge on this earth. And the prophetic word has been preserved for us today and for future generations here in the Sophia Library with the tent of God among people for all nations of this earth. Truly, God is love for His children, and He never forsakes us. Christ is His Son, our Redeemer and Brother, who has taken up residence in us as a sustaining energetic force, and He lets Himself be found in our hearts. He promises us once again, "I come soon, and my sheep know my voice." Dear brothers and sisters, if we want to prepare the way for Him, then we turn within into our inner being, where the beating heart of the Kingdom of God dwells, the Christ of God. He is the light of hope in the darkness of this world, the light that shines for all nations of this earth. He is the deep stillness of peace. He is the flame and the warmth of love that melts the ice of evil thoughts, feelings, and deeds in us. He is the powerfully beating heart of the love of our Father, Mother, God in universal life, which fills infinity. Dear brothers and sisters, let us attune ourselves to Him with a song. We suggest, "I pray unto the power of love that is revealed in Christ." Let us then enter into a silent prayer in order to give thanks and honor Him.

I pray unto the power of love revealed in Christ's great glory above. I yield unto the precious impulse with which as child I have been loved. I want, in place of selfish thinking, to let myself be in seas of love sinking. Oh, how I find you truly please me, and how my heart is longing for you. Through love which strongly, gently attracts me, all of my being bows unto you. You worthy love, you gracious being, you have me, and I also you chosen. O Christ, let be your name imprinted deep in the heart of everyone. May your true love and brotherly kindness be stamped for always in each our sense, in word, in deed, in every being. Let be the name of Christ our reading.

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1: Christ, divine brother. We sang, I pray unto the power of love. Truly, beloved brother Christ, we come to you as your core community, with the gathering points, and with all the brothers and sisters who are connected by way of technology. We come to you, glorious brother, you who are the light in our souls. And we thank you with all our hearts for bringing us together on this day. It is your love that we may feel in our

of divine wisdom carries out responsibly together with you cannot be comprehended by us human beings. Yet we have learned that over the centuries, even millennia, you have truly been going after your brothers and sisters on this earth out of love for your brothers and sisters, out of love for God, the Eternal One, who wants to re-establish the unity through you and the divine wisdom. Christ, divine brother, we pray unto the power of love which you are. We know that you never abandon us. You are the guidance in us. You are always here in us. And you touch us in manifold ways and means. And for this too, we want to thank you on this day. Beloved brother, we often call upon you for help and support, and we experience you in us. We experience you when we have worries and troubles and turn to you. And then suddenly, a bird sings at the open window. We experience you when a gust of wind stirs the curtains. We experience you when a window suddenly blows wider open because we are praying to you and want a sign from you. And we sense it in our hearts that it is you. We cannot prove this to anyone, but everyone can experience how close you are to us, and that in your presence, in the omnipresence of the four basic powers, you truly help us unceasingly. Call out to us unceasingly, and indeed that you are always with us. And so even now, you are the supporting force behind this event, this community gathering. Christ, you are so close to us with your love, with your kindness, with your mercy. Because for decades, we have been privileged to receive your word. And for decades, you have been calling and calling that we turn within to you, that as a community, we truly find our way to unity, so that together with you and for you, we form a little flock of God and then a people of God, yes, that together with you and for you, we continue to build the kingdom of peace, which has already been founded through the divine wisdom, through enlightened men and women, foremost among them, our beloved sister, Gabriele. Christ, divine brother, thank you that you have truly come in the Spirit, together with the Prince of Divine Wisdom, known to us as Brother Emmanuel, and that you sent to earth the Seraph of Divine Wisdom, who incarnated anew, and has truly given us the cornucopia of divine wisdom. Christ, we have been so richly given to through you, through the spiritual nourishment, but also externally you give us so much time and again. You give us shelter, you give us clothing, nourishment. You give us so much indeed. So very much that is no longer to be taken for granted in the world. And so we truly thank you from the bottom of our hearts. We thank you that we may come together here and today in your name. Thanks be to you, glorious Father, for your Son, Christ,
our divine brother.

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1: Macht I am the power of love, which was given to me by the Father. For I am the first Son of God, the Christ of God, your Redeemer. Truly, I am the love of infinity. I am the love in your hearts. So open your hearts wide and receive my power anew, so that you may grasp that this is again a holy hour for humankind. I am the Christ of God, God's first beheld Son, and I come again to my core community, to the gathering points all over the world. I come again to all willing people and souls who want to receive my word. Verily, and I want to tell you about my life and what it means. I said to you, follow me. What has become of this in this world? My life was truly marked by poverty and modesty. But my life was also the fullness from God and in God, the Eternal One. My life was an example for humankind. I laid down my life for you, not to atone for your guilt so that you can continue to sin. I laid down my life because many, many brothers and sisters who incarnated together with me were unable to fulfill their task to support me. And thus, I took upon myself a great portion of the guilt of various lineages, so that I became visible to the adversary. For both my physical body and my spiritual body were immaculate, and it was only by taking this guilt upon myself that I became visible and could be accused and murdered. Yet even this apparent victory of the adversary, of the Prince of Darkness, was merely a victory over the material body of Jesus of Nazareth. Through my deed of redemption, I truly released my spiritual heritage and implanted it in all souls so that no soul is lost. Truly, today you call it Good Friday, the day of my murder on Golgotha. Beloved brothers and sisters, it was truly a heavy fate to walk this path with all the anxieties that were associated with it even beforehand. And yet, the kingdom of God was victorious. And through this victory, because my body was immaculate and I radiated nothing but love right up until the words, "It is finished," the kingdom of God was saved. And you, all souls and people, can now set out on the way home. After my murder on Golgotha, on the cross of shame, I entered the realms beyond, which before my life on earth were satanic hierarchies. And I turned all these various levels into planes of purification for the souls. Thus, the way is open for you to cleanse your souls and return step by step to the kingdom of God. Yes, I am the Christ of God. And I gladly did this for the kingdom of God. And over again throughout the centuries, I came in the prophetic word and truly sent to earth countless prophetesses and prophets, righteous men and women. And through them, countless early Christian movements were founded. Whole small communities emerged that knew no hierarchy, no above, no below, but instead, God in us and we in God. Early Christian movements that truly took my teachings into their hearts and lived by them and gave my word through prophetesses and prophets. The powers of the Father from below, however, of the God of the underworld, the God Baal, the God of blood offerings, took possession of my name and made of it a Christian religion. Again, with blood offerings, with hierarchies, with above and below, with ceremonies and rites, with cults that have nothing, absolutely nothing to do with the teachings I gave to humankind. Truly, all the Christian religions with their external trappings have nothing, absolutely nothing to do with the living Christ of God. All these are structures of the God of the underworld, of the God Baal, who celebrates his blood offerings right up to the present day. Verily, I say to you, I came into the world to change this world, to proclaim that God, the Eternal One, is a loving Father, Mother, God who loves his children infinitely. God is love, and I am privileged to be the Christ of God, the love of the Father, Mother, God in all of infinity. Beloved brothers, beloved sisters, truly, the Christian religions merely use my name as a cloak, but their content is hypocrisy. Their content is warmongering. Their content is cruelty and crime upon crime. And this has been historically proven even in this world. Why then are there still so many brothers and sisters, men and women, in these institutions that are so terribly burdened with crimes even to this day? Why don't people wake up? Why do they believe that faith alone is enough? I never taught such a thing. I taught, follow me. And I taught about the wise person who fulfills the deeds of selfless love. Beloved brothers, beloved sisters, truly, the time is ripening for this world to come to an end. And so I call into this world once again, wake up, wake up. Consider whom you are serving. Consider what you are doing. Consider the content of your feelings and thoughts. Can you give this content to me? Can I bless you? Truly, beloved brothers, beloved sisters, I call upon people to follow me. I call upon people who follow through with the Sermon on the Mount of Jesus of Nazareth, who follow through with the Ten Commandments and who follow through with the abundance that is given through the cornucopia of divine wisdom. Truly, truly, time is drawing to a close, and I want to rescue, for I know that many people and many souls need a certain period of time to change. I love you, my brothers, my sisters, for I am the love in God, your Father and mine. And the kingdom of God is the kingdom of love for God and neighbor. And apart from this love, there is nothing. From eternity to eternity, in all of infinity. And this love is your spiritual heritage, because deep within them your souls bear the core of being from God, which means that there, in your souls, the pure spirit being is encapsulated and is waiting for liberation through your own actions, through the fulfillment of the Ten Commandments of God and the fulfillment of the Sermon on the Mount of Jesus of Nazareth. Oh, if only you could grasp how very loved you are by the beings of infinity. Oh, if only you could grasp how near we are to you, how often we call to you, how many impulses we give to you. Impulses of love, impulses after impulses, that you become gentle, that you become loving, that together you unite in order to follow me, the Christ of God, in order to establish together with me and for me a people of God which lives, that is, prays and works in accordance with the will of the Father, Mother, God. Truly, I call into this world, come here to me, the Christ of God. I want to truly guide you. I want to guide you to the developing people of God on earth. Every occupation is needed. Truly, a people shall come into being. What defines a people? That every occupation, everything is available within the so-called inner people, so that you are not subject to the constraints of the external world, that you learn to live, work, and reside together in peace and with me in your hearts. This is a wish from the kingdom of God, that the people may finally come into being. And what is the people? The people of God is the basis for the kingdom of peace of the Christ of God. And it will be. And so I truly call my brothers and my sisters all over the world. Many of you have a calling in your hearts to help build, to help support, and each according to their abilities to establish enterprises that truly become Christ enterprises more and more. Oh, see, I do not want to establish any Christian enterprises. Christian enterprises means I believe in Christ, and then I go back to my comfortable way of living. I want to establish Christ enterprises where brothers and sisters, those who are responsible or co-responsible, build up in evolution and step-by-step enterprises that truly work according to the will of the Christ of God, who I am. Evolution means rotation. One learns from the other. Sure, there are many, many different opinions, which sometimes cause friction, but this friction, when you look at it, and peacefully clear up with one another what has caused the friction, is evolution in me, the Christ of God. Beloved brothers, beloved sisters, I want to lead you into evolution, which for your souls means that you clear things up more and more, and no longer need to come to an earth that is increasingly dying. I do want to lead you out of the sham Christianity, out of the worldly fuss and bustle of the worldlings. I want to lead you to within, to me, the Christ of God who I am. I truly want to unite you in God and in Christ who I am. Already here on this earth, do you feel the love which I am? Do you feel how I am calling you, how I am asking you? Yes, truly, for thousands of years I have been calling and asking, come here to me, become peaceful, think of me. Also, of Good Friday, when I hung on the slaughter beam, where animals are still hanging in exactly the same way on the slaughter beam, and how they are being murdered, hanging on the slaughter beam, especially during the major so-called Christian holidays, just as I was murdered. That is the cult of Baal, the God of blood offerings, who through my murder on Golgotha, indeed, saved his priests for the future. They made use of my name and of nothing else. Recognize them by their fruits. I do not proselytize to anyone. Everyone can do or not do whatever they want, for God is also freedom. But I clarify and point out, anyone who wants to belong to me, the Christ of God, from them I may also require something, namely the fulfillment of the Sermon on the Mount of Jesus of Nazareth and the fulfillment of the Ten Commandments. Did I not say to you, love God above all, and your neighbor as yourself? That is the law and the prophets. Truly, few words, but a content of cosmic proportions. Love God above all, and your neighbor as yourself. This includes the animals and nature as well. And take a look into your world. See what is being done to the animals. Have you no compassion for the animals, your little brothers and sisters? Have you no compassion for the trees and plants that you cut down when filled with sap? Verily, what has become of you, even though over the centuries I have again and again sent you prophetesses and prophets, righteous men and women? What kind of prophets should I send you? Those who bless your wars? Should I send you prophets who openly declare that they are against God, the Eternal One? Should I send you prophets for the disputes you start over trifles? Should I send you prophets who preach beer and wine and a life of unceasing pleasure? Truly, where do you stand in my following, even though you, especially the religious leaders, have been misusing my name again and again for centuries? I say to you, time is running out, and what you bear in your souls will confront you in the beyond. And the beyond has already become a place of expiation. In the beyond, there is only expiation, and that can be very, very painful for a soul. And for many, many souls, it is truly a hell, because many, many rulers have caused hell for the people and the animals on this earth. Everything that has not been atoned for will be paid for, an eye for an eye, a tooth for a tooth. No one is exempt from this. The path is predetermined for you. Self-recognition, asking for forgiveness, and forgiving others so that unity may be reestablished among human beings, nature, and animals. Truly, beloved brothers, beloved sisters, Good Friday, a symbol of murder, of the violence of Baal, the god of blood offerings. Yet to this day, the laws of the underworld of the god Baal are upheld, and countless people, animals, and nature are being tortured on land and also in the waters. Wars are instigated, lies are told without any shame, as if the Ten Commandments did not exist at all. Without any shame, murder and killing take place, as if God's laws did not exist at all. That is the state of this world, and that is the harvest that lies ahead. Do you understand, my brothers, my sisters worldwide, why I am calling you? I want to lead you out of all the misery that is coming to you, out of all the misery that countless souls have stored up. Oh, do see, repent, turn back and change your ways. Stop committing your terrible actions. Begin to follow the path of love. Love God above all else and your neighbor as yourself. That is the request of the Christ of God to you. That is my request to all beings. Begin to love. Begin to love again. And to love means to forgive, and love also means to give. Give love to people, nature, and animals. And the Christ of God, who I am, will be with you. Truly, I am the Prince of Peace. I am the love in God, your Father and mine. And I leave my peace with you. I instill my peace in your hearts. Truly comprehend deeply that I love you, that the kingdom of God is love from eternity to eternity. Peace. Amen.

0: Liebe Geschwister,
1: dear brothers and sisters, what a moment, what an hour of grace. The Great Spirit, the Christ of God, the Son of God, who is also the co-regent of the heavens, who came to earth 2,000 years ago to bring the law of the heavens, and who took upon himself infinite suffering. He has described it once again in order to bring the spark of redemption to God's children in a mighty cosmic event. This great spirit has spoken to us through the mouth of a prophet. He has revealed himself. He spoke with authority. He spoke with earnestness, but also with incredible brotherly love. He called out to the world, called his own, and called the people of God to come together once more. Surely you felt the same way, that the words do not simply enter your ears, but your heart and your soul as well, and that your soul rejoices and says yes to him, to this great spirit. Yes, I want to serve you. I want to follow you, Christ. I want to build your kingdom of peace with you in this time. Place me wherever you need me. He truly called out once more to the four winds, calling his people together, and at that, with clear words, we realize that it was not only Jesus of Nazareth who spoke clearly in his time to the twisters of words and the stubborn people. The Christ of God also spoke clearly today about how today's twisters of words abuse his name, how they have turned his teaching into a cult of blood offerings, and how many crimes burden the many religions today that have no respect anymore for the life that he is. Dear brothers and sisters, we have received a tremendous gift, and surely everyone wants to simply give thanks in their heart. Yet, as the recipients of this gift, we could also share with one another what we would like to do with this gift and what the words of Christ have stirred within us.

0: Liebe Geschwister,
1: dear brothers and sisters, in the prayer that Ulrich spoke at the beginning, there was also the aspect that Christ lets himself be found in the breath of the wind, in the rays of the sun, in the animals, in our neighbor. He is always present. No matter where we are, Christ is present. And there is an object lying on our tables. It is a stone. And next to it is a card with an excerpt from the Absolute Law, where Christ essentially says, he lets himself be found. Pick up the stone and you will find me. Behold the bush and you will find me. I am all in everything. And this stone is a gift from the land of peace, from the land of the animals. It was gathered by diligent hands, and everyone may take one home as a reminder of the words from heaven that Christ spoke to us today. He is in us, God in us, and we in God. Pick up the stone and you will find me. Now, our suggestion is that we proceed to the supper of love. We have a richly set table before us, the gifts from nature. We pray in the Lord's Prayer, give us this day our daily bread. And we know Christ's words that this also refers to the spiritual bread for the soul, which we have already received in great abundance today. But our bodies also need nourishment, need energy. This is the earthly bread.

0: dear viewers, dear friends all over the world. We would be very happy to receive your thoughts and comments. Telephone and WhatsApp +491 188 38742 or write to free-community@god-in-us.de.
1: We have been richly blessed this evening. Christ spoke with power. He also said that he is the power of love. And he said that he brought us the abundance. We may know his words from the traditions where he also said in essence, I have come that you may have life and have it in abundance. Let us look back over just the last 5 decades, what an abundance we received from the kingdom of God through Gabriele. Life described in every detail, an abundance for all areas of life. The Word of God in its fullness here in the Sophia Library, the Library of the Free Spirit, then the Pearl, the Tent of God, and above all, the stations that carry the Word of the Lord out into the world. And it all leads to the land of peace that Christ is building, initiated by Gabriele. And ultimately, it is the hope of the earth. We all know how Mother Earth is faring, what condition she is in. And the land of peace is the hope. Because the land of peace is connected to all forms of life worldwide. And as Christ said, now in my own words, if he bestows such rich gifts upon us, then surely he is also entitled to wish for something. And his wish was that we live and put into practice more and more the commandment of commandments, love God above all and your neighbor as yourself. For in this lies the law and the prophets. But enough of my words for now. We are a large community here. And everyone shall have the opportunity to express what moves them in their hearts.
0: Thank you that I may ask too, perhaps a slightly different experience of my own. If I want to be completely honest with myself, then I have to say that my love for Christ is not yet as great as I would wish it to be. What can one do to make it grow faster?
1: May I answer you directly? I feel exactly the same way as you do. We would all like to become spiritual beings again more quickly. But it simply comes down to working on ourselves. And for me, the key is trust, surrendering myself to him. It's not about what I want. I do often want, but then I say, no, the Father shall decide, Christ shall decide. At home, in my quiet chamber, I pray out loud a lot. Well, then it's not that quiet anymore. I pray aloud. And then I also speak aloud to him. I say, Father, I love you. And Christ, I truly love you. I feel that within me. But I also know that my love is still small. Yet my small love, I give it all to you. And then I let go.
0: Dear sisters, dear brothers, the evening was rich. It was a fulfilling evening. Thank you also for all the contributions that brought life to this evening. But our main thanks go to Christ, to the kingdom of God. We have been gathered around the word of heaven. Heaven has revealed itself, and I think we have every reason to give thanks.

Dear viewers, dear friends all over the world, we would be very happy to receive your thoughts and comments. Telephone and WhatsApp +491 188 387 42 or write to free-community@god-in-us.de.

0: Die Masse der Christen hat den großen Geist in sich nicht gefunden.
1: The majority of Christians have not found the great spirit in themselves. The majority of Christians are still seeking, also in the question, did Jesus the Christ really exist? Was this man the Son of God? He was and is the Son of God. Christ brought us the power of redemption. It is the light that shines the way for us on the path to our eternal homeland, to our eternal Father, to the light of the Christ of God. This is expressed already by the words Christ of God. The Spirit is one unit, the power of the Father and of the Son, the Christ of God, which is in us, is the light and the way. Who are we? God is the infinite power, the omnipresent power. We also speak of the Godhead. What do we bear deep in our soul? Divinity. Are we aware of this? God is the all-power, and we bear divinity in us, the power of infinity. And so we are divine beings, equipped with the infinite power of the mighty Spirit. The core of being in our soul is the primordial power. It is the power of creation, which we can use, yes, should use, in order to live on the earth and with the earth as human beings in His Spirit. The power of God is love. The power of God is unity. The power of God is freedom. In our soul is the core of being, the primordial power, the all power, the infinite cosmic principle of love. This power is also available to us, but not to show off our ego, not to become rich for our ego. Instead, this power is available to us so that with Christ we fashion the earth in His Spirit. With Christ we strive for the cosmic life. With Christ, we gain freedom. With Christ, we experience what cosmic love is.
2: Wir Menschen sind zum Teil blind für die Wahrheit.
1: We human beings are partly blind to the truth. We are pathetic, because we are not able to apply this great cosmic power. It gives and gives, but only when we grow closer to this power, the primordial power in us, our heritage, in order to then be for the unity, for people, for the Mother Earth with all her life forms, and thus for the peace that cannot be achieved with weapons, but through the love which Jesus the Christ lived as a role model for us.
2: Und sprach nicht, folget den Pharisäern und Schriftgelehrten nach.
1: And he did not say, follow the Pharisees and scribes. He said, follow me. Plain and simple words, follow me, which means the law of life. Do what I have taught you and you will draw from the power of unity. And as he often said, you could do greater things than I have done as Jesus. Why? Because the power of the Christ of God in each of us wants to rise up more and more. Jesus the Christ also taught us that we should develop an active faith, that we should find our way out of this dead faith that says, I believe, but I don't know anything. We experience that active faith in prayer, in deep prayer, in that we simply put our all to human aspects back and make a prayer picture for ourselves in the awareness of the unity and of the power, the might which is in us, that we become aware of our divinity, because the divinity in us is our heritage. Whoever wants to can now pray along with us in order to very gradually feel this mighty unity. We should not go over this earth blindly. We should not be weaklings, but grow stronger in Christ and feel this mighty Christ of God in us.

0: Erleben wir nun im Gebet.
1: Let us now experience the unity in prayer. Anyone who wants to can pray along with us. We sit upright and close our eyes so as to pray from our heart.
0: Nun machen wir uns bewusst.
1: Now we become aware that the Spirit of the Christ of God, the redeeming power, pulsates near our heart.
0: Diese mächtige Christus-Gotteskraft,
1: this mighty power of the Christ of God, is the unity which is active in everything and everyone.
0: Wenn wir atmen,
1: when we breathe,
0: machen wir uns
1: let us realize that every breath we breathe consciously, every breath is the presence of God. It is the life, and life is God. We breathe, and if we breathe consciously, then we feel that God breathes through us, because God is the life. And as long as our soul is in us, we breathe, because the life flows by way of the core of being, through the soul and into our body.
0: Wir atmen. Es ist Gottes Odem.
1: We breathe. It is the breath of God, the power of God. Every breath is the presence of God. Every breath is His love. Let us breathe and watch our breathing.
0: Es ist Gottes Gegenwart.
1: It is the presence of God.
0: Es ist das Leben.
1: It is the life.
0: Seine Liebe atmet durch uns.
1: His love is breathing through us.
0: Unsere
1: Our everyday thoughts recede. We sense into the great force field of love and of peace, into the power of the Christ of God. In the power of the Christ of God, a mighty picture emerges, infinity. We sense to beyond the earth, out into the cosmos. Everything is energy. Every bit of positive energy is the presence of God. Our heritage, which we divine beings are,
0: spüren wir weiter in den Kosmos hinein.
1: We continue to sense into the cosmos. We encounter suns and planets in ourselves.
0: Wir bewegen uns durch die Milchstraße.
1: We move through the Milky Way. It becomes ever brighter, ever more light-filled.
0: Wir können nur
1: we can only have an inkling that infinity is eternal light, eternal power.
0: Wir sind in diesem mächtigen Sein zu Hause.
1: We are at home in this mighty being. It is our heritage.
0: Jeder von uns.
1: Each one of us is the being of infinity and from infinity, imprisoned in the body man, and yet infinity pulsates in us. It pulsates and shines in our body. Unity. A mighty unity sets soul and body aglow in our breath. We experience the unity. Our breath is life, and life is unity. God is present in us.
0: Uns als Menschen ein kleines Bild von der Einheit zu machen.
1: In order to make a small picture of unity for us human beings, we return to the planet Earth.
0: Im Kraftfeld der Liebe,
1: the planet Earth, the Mother Earth, on which we now live, moves in the energy field of love. We watch the mighty planet Earth in ourselves.

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1: Berührt uns.
0: He touches us.
1: Wir empfinden.
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1: The mineral world also breathes through us. It is the omnipresent spirit of unity.
0: Der Planet Erde trägt.
1: The planet Earth carries nature in an unimaginable fullness. Pictures develop in us. In each one is another picture of nature.
0: Der Natur. Der allgegenwärtige Geist.
1: The omnipresent spirit breathes through nature.
0: Er atmet.
1: He breathes in trees, bushes and flowers.
0: Die Natur.
1: The power of nature also breathes through us.
0: Jeder.
1: Every breath contains the unity of nature.

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1: The
0: unity in our breathing.
1: Ein weiteres Bild entsteht in uns. Es ist die Tierwelt.
0: Another picture develops in us.
1: Von uns.
0: It is the animal world.
1: Ein anderes Bild.
0: In each one of us develops a different picture.
1: Alle Tiere.
0: With different animals. And yet,
1: in der Luft, im Wasser,
0: all animals, large and small, in the air, in water, in the earth, on the earth, everywhere is God's life, the all presence.
1: Pflanzen. Tiere,
0: minerals,
1: sind in Gottes
0: plants, animals,
1: die
0: are in God's unity. The mighty power is breathing through us.

0: in unserem Inneren.
1: In our inner being, on the Mother Earth, more pictures develop.
0: Menschen.
1: People. Many people.
0: Sie stören die,
1: they disturb the unity.
0: Sie sind gegen,
1: they are against the unity. And yet,
0: ist
1: in each soul, in each person, is the mighty, cosmic, all power, all unity.
0: Der Urgrund in jeder Seele im Menschen.
1: The very basis in each soul in the human being breathes through us. It is the spirit. Each breath also contains the power, the life in the soul of each person.
0: Die Urkraft der Wesenskern.
1: The primordial power, the core of being, which untiringly pulsates and gives, which is active in each person, also breathes through each person and always as the unity.
0: In unserem Inneren tut sich die Unendlichkeit auf.
1: In our inner being, the infinity opens up. The kingdom of God, in which the divine beings live. As essence and power, the spirit of the divine beings breathes through us. Every soul in the in-between spheres or in the purification planes bears the unity. The pulse beat of the core of being in each soul is also active in us, in every breath we take. For our breath is life, and life is unity. Now we watch our breathing.
0: Gott ist gegenwärtig.
1: God is present in our breath.
0: Gottes Liebe.
1: God's love breathes through us. God is present in the mighty center of the Christ of God in us.

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The Lord's Prayer, we experience the great, mighty present in the awareness that each breath is the presence of God, His flowing life, who is still seeking only the One who is not able to believe. But our seeking stops when we feel Him in us. Then He has consciously taken us by the hand, the Christ of God, in order to lead us to the Father, who in His Spirit is in us.

0: Unsere menschlichen Gedanken,
1: our human thoughts, have receded from us. 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
0: Vertrauen wir ihm.
1: Let us trust Him and we will experience Him and are the happiest people, for only He can make us happy.
0: Beten wir einige Augenblicke in der Stille.
1: Let us pray in the stillness for a few moments and let us allow this great unity to grow and develop in us, and let us breathe consciously.

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1: Our topic for today is, who are you? Actually, who are we? Perhaps this question is so bewildering that many a one says, hello, I know who I am. I know what my name is. I know who my parents are, what my birth date is, and I know about my childhood and young years, and how things went from year to year. At a more advanced age, I chose my occupation and am now established in my profession, am married and have children. The woman explains, I know how my life went. I married and accepted the name of my husband. Everything is in order, so to speak, even if, for example, the married woman took on a double surname. Everything is going well and in an orderly fashion. The one or the other may react rather indignantly. My passport and identification card are documents. With these, any normal person can identify him or herself. Despite everything, it would be good to think about it. Our whole life on Earth, from birth to death, is based on energy. Our feelings, sensations, thoughts, words, and actions, all our behavior, whether positive or negative, are energies. Each day, every person feels, senses, thinks, and speaks in a different way. Thus, no person feels and thinks like another. Each person will experience his day differently, and it will also be different than a year or even some years before. Everything, but really everything, wants to tell us something. Even all our so-called normal desires and occurrences want to tell us something, particularly if we believe that everything is based on energy. Today, we identify ourselves with our personal documents. Tomorrow, we may already be another, because everything is based on energy, which carries out the change in us. However, our data stays the same. Our passport and identification card are, after all, significant, that is, correct and totally normal. Despite everything, this is a rigid concept and, as such, a concept for us, the human being. Knowing that everything is energy, we can assume that, in reality, each person changes day by day. And each change is an energy process. Through our energy changes, we imprint ourselves according to the contents of our feeling, sensing, and thinking, of our words and actions. Suffering, worry, grief, and hardship also imprint us, depending on the weight we give to everything that comes toward us, evaluating and sorting through it. All our ways of behaving, that is, our patterns of behavior, form our character, which also imprints us, and in the final analysis, shape our life on Earth, and at that, from birth on. From birth on, we are an energetic body, a human being, which, seen as a whole, is a body of energy. In reality, today we are no longer the one from yesterday, because energy brings change. It is changeable. It is realized accordingly, depending on the contents of our feelings, sensations, thoughts, according to our whole behavior. This is why the question, who are you? Who are we really? Are we the person as you and I? Are we today what was yesterday? Assuming that it is so, we also become aware of why each person is different than the other. Very succinctly, we say, that is just the way it is. That is totally normal. Each one simply has his characteristics. Many a one thinks, that is simply our genetic heritage, our genes which imprint us. Let us ask ourselves, who can change the genetic inheritance, and with what, if everything is based on energy? Again and again, we come back to ourselves, in the end, to the five components of feeling, sensing, thinking, speaking, and acting, which also imprint our senses, all the perceptions of our senses.
2: With the birth of a child, it receives its name, for example, with which it and the parents are in agreement, or from a single mother, or otherwise, depending on the current circumstances into which the child was born. What impact, that is, what weight underlies the choice of name, is left to the respective situation. In any case, it can be assumed that the birth name, the time, and place of birth are significant. Von Bedeutung sind. Die Entwicklung des Kindes. The development of the child takes its course. Very gradually, it perceives its surrounding, including the sounds. Slowly, it begins to take a closer look at the people who are closest to it. Nun beginnt die Prägung. Now the imprinting begins. The first sounds indicate the beginning of imprinting, as for example the words mother and father. Soon, further sounds emerge that the brain of the child puts together, depending on what it perceives and experiences on a daily basis. The further imprints of the brain cells then directly affect the body functions of the child. For example, the corresponding body movements like sitting, grabbing objects directly, and then moving forward. The inputs stored in the brain very gradually are transmitted to the functions of the body and to the perception of the senses. Via the sensory perception, The child begins to weigh and measure, for example, what do I like to eat, what not, or to where do I want to go, or not. If the parents, the mother, the father, the brothers and sisters, or other people want to direct the child, the reaction of the child is quickly noted. It feels attracted to one person, to another, it is unapproachable, even strongly so. The child begins to discern and differentiate. From this point in life on, very gradually, the pros and cons are built up, its own will. Step by step, the little person begins to crystallize on the way to its personality with its own values and norms.
1: Step by step, their own ideas and opinions are developed in young people. How expanded the scope of their youthful ideas is anyone's guess. In any case, the young person tries to affirm his world of ideas and to take the corresponding initiatives. On the life's path of the person, in the course of further days on earth, much is revealed. The ups and downs in the life on earth of every person can be compared with a spiral of life. On the life spiral, the path is shown according to which spiral plane we were born on and which way we took as a young person and as an adult, either going upward or downward. As stated, everything is based on energy, on our course of development, which is our life's path. We unceasingly store the contents of the five components, our feeling, sensing, thinking, speaking, and acting. Therefore, our whole behavior. For years and decades, they are sequences of pictures, that is, pictures that are like a film, which in time become a kind of film reel that marks our body cells, our whole behavior via our brain. This means that very gradually all the components of our body accept the values of our patterns of behavior. The patterns of behavior become sequences of pictures, which in time shape our appearance and, in the end, contain our personal evaluations and norms in relation to our fellow people. Our whole course of development, from birth until today, is registered on our life's spiral, also called our life's film, going either upward or downward. As stated, everything is based on energy. Our passport and our identification card are decisive for our life on Earth. However, we have changed and unnoticeably, energetically, have taken on the values that correspond to our patterns of behavior. Therefore, the question is due, Who are we today?
0: Auf jeden Fall.
1: In any case, we are not today the one of yesterday. We are the human being, that is, the person who follows his personal path of the five components. The passport and the identification card are valid. Indirectly, the same value is no longer present because, as stated, the person changes continually. The reel of our film, that is, our life's path, imperceptibly reveals who we really are. The reel of our life, that is, film reel, thus reveals who we in reality are with utmost meticulousness, and this from birth until today, and until our physical passing. Via the contents of the five components of feeling, sensing, thinking, speaking and acting, which also mark our senses, the person changes by the hour, by the minute, actually at every moment, and this on a daily basis.
2: The one who believes in a life of the soul that continues after the physical passing understands that the soul in the spheres of the beyond will live there, where its memory bank, that is, where its stirrings and inclinations are registered, its life's film. Regardless of how many places the life's film, the life's spiral reveals, the soul goes from station to station in order to rectify what is not written in the eternal law of life. Thus, our life's film points out either downward to another incarnation or upward to the kingdom of God, to our eternal homeland. For our understanding, after the passing of the person, the physical capsule of the soul, the latter consists of a finer, subtler substance. For a short while, the soul is still marked by our former appearance as a human being and by the course of our days.
1: The indwelling core of being, the very basis of the soul, is the essence of the kingdom of God and is enveloped with all that we as a human being have encumbered our soul with. The envelopments of the core of being is what we call the soul garments, or, seen as a whole, the soul. Very gradually, the soul is attracted by the planetary constellation, which resembles the envelopment of the soul. For like simply attracts like. That is the law of attraction and of communication. Each person predetermines himself the journey of his soul, the stretch either toward the kingdom of God or toward the next incarnation. Upward, on the path to the kingdom of God, our names get ever richer in facets. They bear ever more components of the language of light of the eternal being. On the other hand, the names pointing to reincarnation show values which support a new birth.
0: Ich wiederhole.
1: I repeat.
0: Alles beruht auf Energie.
1: Everything is based on energy. We, each one of us, are thus a body of energy, which transmits its picture components, that which corresponds to the contents of our feeling, sensing, thinking, speaking and acting, including our senses, to the indwelling, finer material body of energy of the soul.
0: Also wir selbst prägen uns.
1: Therefore, we mark ourselves and in the end sign with the name which we have given to ourselves through our patterns of behavior. At the latest, in the beyond, the soul reveals what we have transferred to it. With our passport and our identification card, we also reveal ourselves as human beings. That is a matter of course. But who are we really, then, once we think in terms of our energetic course of life? Are we the being with which we were identified at birth? And does our name today correspond with what we have increased ourselves on our life's path? Therefore, who are we?
2: A hint. No one else is to blame for our life's course. We have entered our inputs ourselves, either upward or downward. Even if another person irritates us so very much, or even assails us in our existence on earth and harms it or something happens otherwise. There are no coincidences. We are asked about what we thought, what we said, or how we acted. If we compare our behavior patterns with the Ten Commandments of God and the Sermon on the Mount of Jesus of Nazareth, then every now and then a little light comes on in us in terms of what is waiting to be cleared up. In so doing, we should not ignore the genuine and deep remorse. And let us not forget, where two or three come together in the name of the Christ of God, the light of realization is among us. Dear brothers, dear sisters, may we, Ulrich, and I, Gabriele, wish us all blessed and fruitful conversations.

A dog looks at you expectantly. A cat withdraws and hides. What's going on in the animals? In the book, You the Animal, You the Human Being, which has higher values, you learn what influence our feelings and thoughts have on animals and how we can communicate with them. Read, for instance, how the animal scent a person's thought pictures and how we can convey to them in pictures what we are planning, for instance, when a trip to the veterinarian is intended. All animals are children of creation and live in God, the loving Creator Spirit. How do we treat them? In this book, a revelation from the eternal kingdom given through the prophetess of God, Gabriele, we learn people of the new era will live with the animals, plants, and minerals. They will understand one another because they speak one language, the language of selfless love. A unique book which teaches us to respect all life, to refine ourselves, and to find a new way of dealing with animals. You the Animal, You the Human Being, which has higher values? Available from Gabriella Publishing House, The Word. 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
1: A warm welcome, dear listeners, to another program in this series, The True School is Life. Today with the topic, The Christ Telephone. Christ in me, Christ in my neighbor. Christ Telephone? You are probably asking yourself, what could that be? What is it all about? We'll find out shortly in this teaching hour from the divine wisdom given a few years ago. Today, Christ has come to us once again. In the prophetic word, through the teaching prophetess and emissary of God in our time, Gabriele. Through her, God the Eternal and His Son, the Christ of God, have been giving revelations for nearly 5 decades, teaching again the love for God and neighbor toward human beings, nature, and animals, and the path back to the kingdom of God, our eternal homeland. In one of countless teaching hours from the divine wisdom, Gabriele gave us an exercise that can help us walk our path through life at the hand of Christ. We may now read from it, and we will also hear a passage from the original recording.
2: Gabriele began the teaching hour with the following words. Especially in our time, when turbulences are coming one after the other, the Spirit of God calls and gives us help upon help, but He also admonishes, save yourself, whoever wants to be saved, before this world passes away. An exhortation. A wake-up call, because in all generations, humankind has sinned gravely against the Mother Earth. Humankind of all generations has built a world that is not permeated by the Spirit. It is against the Spirit of God, against Mother Earth. Until today, the capers of the human ego have inflicted countless suffering on Mother Earth. People have rarely listened to the Word of God, but the Admonisher, God, our Father in Christ, was always and is always present. He knocks in us. He knocks in our conscience. He calls us by way of the Ten Commandments that He gave us through Moses. He calls us through the teachings of Jesus the Christ. But His love does not let up. His love is infinitely great. Anyone who does not look solely at the word Christmas, but becomes aware of the word Bethlehem, feels that God our Father sent His Son to us. He was welcomed by the animals. Mary and Joseph laid Him in the manger. Their hearts must have been heavy because the people rejected them. But in the manger there lay a radiant child, a gift from God to humankind. Jesus, the Son of God, became our Redeemer on the cross at Golgotha. The redeeming power is in each of us. When the person becomes quieter and becomes aware that the innermost being is not of this world, then every now and then he feels the beating of infinity. It is the heart of the soul. It is the knocking of the loving Father who is calling us through Christ, our Redeemer.
1: Gabriele explained further. Many of us know Christ in us. But many a one says, well, where is Christ? How can I reach Him? When we want to talk to our neighbor, we're used to picking up the phone, to pulling the cell phone out of our pocket, or rushing to the computer, sending a fax, or somehow trying to talk to our neighbor. It has become a real habit. I can talk to my neighbor. But talking to Christ, really talking to Him, is still abstract for many. Indeed, where is the telephone? Where is the receiver? How can I talk to Christ? Where? Many of us know that near our heart is the Christ Center, the Christ light that illuminates and flows through the spiritual centers, the centers that are located in us, for example, the order, will, wisdom, earnestness, the patience, love, and mercy. So, there is an energetic current running in us that is always present, that flows through our breath, that brightens our cells, that pulsates in our soul. As stated, we're used to picking up the phone so we can talk to our neighbor.
0: Gabriele continued, a suggestion from the spiritual world, Christ in us. Near our heart, that is, in our chest area, is the central site of the Christ of God. Let's call this central site the receiver, the spiritual receiver. Let's pick up this spiritual receiver more often. And Gabriele explained that for this, we can put our right hand on our chest, where the central light is, the spiritual receiver, as it were. And she said, we can speak into it here. Here is the Christ Center, the Christ Center that hears us, that listens to our deep requests, that takes in our conversations, and Christ in us gives us an answer. But we do not hear him yet. Why? Do we need a phone number? We do not need one. But what we need is the increasing fulfillment in our brain cells of the Ten Commandments and the teachings of Jesus the Christ. But in order for us to notice and feel that he is present, we should get into the habit of picking up the receiver more often, the spiritual receiver, the center of the Christ of God. When we pray, we say, we pray to within. When we pray, let us get into the habit of first placing our hand on the Christ Center, on the center that hears us, that hears everything. Thus, we could do the first exercise, Christ in us, Christ in me. Let us think deeply into the center, Christ in me. With this, we pick up the receiver, we call him. And the help for everyone can be that when we get hectic, we quickly reach out, perhaps through our coat, to the Christ Center, to the receiver, Christ in me. That we, no matter where we are, quickly reach through our jacket or coat to the Christ Center, Christ in me. And the next step would be then, when we talk to our neighbor, Christ in my neighbor. So first, Christ in me, and then Christ in my neighbor.
2: Gabriele explained further during this teaching hour. Especially during this time, we meet a lot of people, hectic people. Many negative thoughts also come. Let us practice Christ in me. In that moment in which we seriously think Christ in me, we become softer. Suddenly we feel pangs of conscience and we say to ourselves, we cannot think like that about our neighbor or even talk to him like that. If we go into a conversation and we know we are going to meet people who aren't exactly well disposed toward us, we don't begin right away. But very briefly, we just turn away for a moment or quickly reach into our coat or jacket collar. Christ in me. Very briefly. We can reach for our chest for a moment. That's not a problem. But what is important is Christ in me and Christ in all those with whom I now have a conversation. We stop for just a moment and go into the conversation like this. We will suddenly feel something is happening in us. Before, we might have thought, I'm really going to tell him off now. And now we say, yes, I will say it plainly and clearly, but our words will be completely different. They have taken on weight, strength. It is the Spirit of God whom we have called.
3: Gabriele gave us more help. When the family often comes together, when things perhaps get quite hectic in some families, some people want to argue, or we ourselves are indignant about something and are quarrelsome, let us reach out very quickly to the Christ consciousness. The Christ Center always hears our sincere request for help. Christ in me, Christ in my neighbor, Christ in all family members, Christ in me. Let us feel into it. We then enter into a conversation or a family gathering. Then we will go to the dining table and we will feel that something is happening in us. Suddenly, we feel that we formulate things differently, that we speak differently, that totally different words come. It is the Spirit of God that is helping us. And if we sometimes come out of our inner being, that's not so bad either. We have pangs of conscience that say, so this and that are waiting to be cleared up. Gabriele encourages us to practice this again and again, to put our hand on the Christ consciousness. Perhaps we are restless or not in unity with people. We tell this to Christ. We tell him and feel into our inner being. What happens thereby? Let's listen to Gabriele in the original recording.
1: Some people feel a pulsation in themselves. Christ wants to communicate with us. But there is still so much turbulence in our brain. If, with him, we make an effort to reduce this turbulence, what the day brings as all too human aspects, we also say, the sinfulness, to recognize and clear this up and to become ever more aware of the commandments of God and the teachings of our Redeemer, we become calm. The turbulence fades away. We feel more secure. We live more consciously. We breathe more deeply. Joy and thankfulness move into us. We experience something we may have merely been abstractly addressing until now. Christ in us. We call him. We take the spiritual receiver in hand. We speak to him. We pray to him. And we resolve Christ in me. Christ in my neighbor. No matter where we meet people, no matter with whom we talk, at work, in the family, in the enterprises, there is hustle and bustle everywhere. But one is there who is security and tranquility. Christ in me, Christ in my neighbor. We human beings are used to holding on to something, even if it is the telephone receiver. And here, we also hold firmly to the central listener, to the universal listener, to the center of the Christ of God, to the center of our being, to the switching point for our spiritual current. Those who want to, join in,

the phone. And let us remember, no matter what the coming times may bring, the Christ telephone always has a signal. With this exercise by Gabriele, everyone who wants to can practice and learn and experience that Christ is always there. We take our leave of you for today. Until the next time, greetings in God.

0: books for life that also deal with the subject of death, because our living and dying, and how it goes on for our soul after this life, are very close to each other. What was before this life, what happens with the soul when it leaves the body, and why is reincarnation a part of the ancient knowledge of humankind and also of the original Christian teaching? Three books given by Gabriella, the prophetess and emissary of God in our time, give information on these fascinating topics.
1: Where did I come from? Where am I going? The question of where we come from and where we are going is a mystery to someone who looks at the existence between birth and death as the sum total of life. Death is not a cutting off of our path through life, but the gate to its continuation on a different level of existence. It is another station on our soul's journey to the perfect life. In this book, we will find the answers to the 75 most frequently asked questions of people on the subject of life after death. How does the process of death take place? How does the soul go on? And we also gain a lot of insight into karma and into the meaning of our life on earth. Once we understand what life really is all about, then death loses its horror. Where did I come from? Where am I going? A book with 72 pages for only 5 euros.
0: Now, moving on to another title, Living and Dying to Keep on Living. Whoever learns to understand his life no longer fears death. This is what this book is all about. We find very fundamental explanations in it that help us to overcome the fear of death and to shape our life very consciously. Answers are also given to important and current questions of our time. For example, how can we judge organ transplants from a spiritual point of view? Does reincarnation exist? Is there really a hell and eternal damnation? What happens when a person dies, and how does life continue for the soul in the beyond? This book explains a lot of unknowns, for example, about the purification planes and about the origin and goal of each soul. It conveys hope and encouragement to put our life to good use in a conscious way. Living and Dying to Keep on Living, a book with 142 pages for only 14 euros.
1: Our next title is What Should Have Been Kept Hidden From You? Reincarnation, Life's Gift of Grace. Where does the journey of my soul go? In this book, we read that knowledge about reincarnation was already known to the first Christians, and that it was first abolished in the 5th century by church leaders. Reincarnation, as well as the law of sowing and reaping, are truths that are known to many peoples of this earth, and are not a contradiction to the Christian faith. Quite the contrary. Instead, this knowledge rather helps us to understand the meaning of life much more. Why we are on earth, and what task we have here, namely, to free our soul of its burdens with a life according to the laws of God.

0: What should have been kept hidden from you? Reincarnation, life's gift of grace. Where does the journey of my soul go? A softback book of 88 pages, available for only €7.
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0: Persecution in the form of ostracism, character assassination, slander and agitation all the way to breach of law. You do not believe that such things are possible in a country like Germany today? And yet it is a fact. Read the book The Persecution of the Prophetess of God and of the Followers of Jesus of Nazareth, The History of the Cruelty of Church and State. Infamous lies are spread about the Eternal Word and Gabriele, the Prophetess of God in our time. Children, women and men of good standing are insulted and persecuted. Their civil rights are curtailed. People lose their jobs merely because they openly profess to the Free Spirit, God, and His Son, Christ, and do not bow to the dictates of the mainstream churches. For it happens, as at all times, that the cults of priests go against the eternal word of the Free Spirit. Read the facts and learn more about the background in the book The Persecution of the Prophetess of God and of the Followers of Jesus of Nazareth. The History of the Cruelty of Church and State. Order at Gabriele Publishing House The Word under the telephone number 0049-9391-504-843 or online under gabriele-publishing-house.com.

0: Herzlich willkommen, liebe
1: Dear viewers, dear listeners, who am I? Why am I the way I am? What determines my thinking and acting? Question after question, which many people are looking for an answer to. You too? If yes, then you're totally right in watching this program entitled Observation, Self-Observation, Self-Analysis, The Messages from the Personal Communication Network.
0: Aus der göttlichen Weisheit erhalten wir interessante Einblicke.
1: From the divine wisdom, we receive interesting insight into the interrelationships of life and a practical exercise for getting closer to the true life, God. The text for this program, which we will read together, was written by Gabriella, the prophetess and emissary of the Free Spirit. She begins her explanations with the following words. The incorruptible core of being in each soul is in communication with the all-encompassing cosmic all-law. The cosmic all-law is unity, the pure being, also called light ether. In contrast, the fall law, which we often hear about, is also called the causal law, which is carried and permeated by the cosmic all-law, the light ether. In the whole cosmos, the all, there is nothing that can exist without God's power and love, for God is love. The all-law, the light ether, the love for God and neighbor, is also effective in the causal law.
2: Alles beruht auf Kommunikation.
3: Everything is based on communication, in the pure being as well as in the causal law. All pure beings and divine forms are compressed all law, compressed light ether. Because it is so, they are continually in communication with the light ether, the all law, the eternal being. People with their unlawful aspects, the impure, which in many ways is directed against the life, against the cosmic all-law, have their communication fields in the causal law. This corresponds to the individual's personal inputs respectively. Everything, but absolutely everything, is based on sending and receiving. Nature, every tree, bush, flower, mineral, also have their corresponding creation collective and communicate with each other according to its level of consciousness within the pure being, the light ether. Every animal, the tiniest, for us human beings often invisible microbe, every beetle, everything that moves in, on, and above the soil, also in the oceans, rivers, and lakes, has its existence in the all-encompassing communication network, the light ether, which is the absolute law.
4: Weil keine Energie verloren geht.
5: Because no energy is lost, every person is also in constant communication with the contents of his feelings, sensations, thoughts, words, and actions. With his personal inputs in the material cosmos and in the cosmoses of the purification planes, and thus with similar forces. And so, this means that every person unceasingly sends and receives according to his sending potential, in the eternal pure being, as well as in the law of cause and effect. Everything is based on sending and receiving. The law of cause and effect, also called the causal law, developed through the unlawful behavior patterns of people of all generations.
0: Das Kausalgesetz.
1: The causal law can also be called the causal cosmic internet, in which all unlawful contents of personal feelings, sensations, thoughts, words and actions are and will be registered. And so this means that the unlawful behavior patterns of each person are stored in detail and emit unceasingly. Each person receives from his own data bank. The person's positive aspects are in communication with like vibrations in the cosmic all law of eternal love and freedom. The negative aspects with like vibrations in the causal law. The law of communication is like sending potential is in communication with its like. Consequently, each person is also shaped by his own sending volume. As stated, each person is unceasingly in communication with his own inputs and possibly with like frequencies of other people.
2: Kommuniziert der Mensch mit gleichschwingenden Energiefeldern?
3: If a person communicates with like vibrating energy fields that correspond to his sending volume, then it's possible that invaders, that is, souls with the same frequency volume, give messages through him and thus communicate with the one concerned. In this way, it comes to the influence or even possession of the person.
2: In der Regel sind diese Gefahren den meisten Menschen nicht bewusst.
3: Most people are usually not aware of these dangers. These statements refer exclusively to causality, that is, to processes in the causal law, in the law of cause and effect.
2: Den meisten Menschen sind, wie gesagt, diese Zusammenhänge.
3: Most people are, as stated, not aware of these correlations, that each person and also the souls of the deceased live in an unimaginably extensive communication network. And so, this means that each person and each soul are unceasingly in communication with this, his energy field.
2: Gabriele gibt dazu einen Merksatz.
3: In this regard, Gabriele gives a sentence to note. It is not the broader term of a feeling or a thought, a word or a way of acting that is stored by the causal internet, but the respective content of the behavior pattern. So-called invaders, these are souls that lie in wait to penetrate into the causal communications of another, are not rare. Invaders, that is, earthbound souls, sneak into a person's aura and attempt to smuggle him into another causal communication network.
5: Above everything shines and radiates the absolute light ether, the all law of love for God and neighbor. Everything pure lives in the light ether, the pure communication network. Also, the creation beings that were created by the Creator God, such as the basic life substance of the animals, of nature, the minerals, the entire planet Earth. A person attains contact and communication with the All Law, the Light Ether, solely by keeping to the excerpts from the all-encompassing Eternal Law, which God, the Eternal, gave the people, as did Jesus of Nazareth in his teachings and his Sermon on the Mount. If a person does not keep to them, then he communicates in the morass of sowing and reaping, in the causal law. Most people hardly notice or don't realize at all that with the content of their feelings, sensations, thoughts, words, and deeds, that is actions, they violate the life, the all law, the eternal Creator's law of creation. And at that, day after day, hour after hour, yes, minute after minute.
1: Among other things, the person in the causal law, in the law of cause and effect, takes the right to affect the life of others, to destroy and to murder it, also that of the animal and plant worlds. The one who does not keep God's instructions in his laws and in the teachings of Jesus of Nazareth is more or less against God and cannot reach God, the all-law of life, the light ether. In his illusions, man has people killed or kills them himself, depending on his own illusion. He allows war materials to be produced, with which people kill people, with which people kill animals and destroy nature.
3: Breath is life. Let us ask ourselves, what person can give breath to his fellow people? What person can give breath to an animal? What person can create nature in its diversity? Man only takes the corresponding germ of life from everything in order to do research with it, to try out whether he can't eliminate the creator of life after all. All this has nothing to do with God and divine ethical values, absolutely nothing at all. In the causal law of cause and effect, in which countless people eke out their existence, animals are wantonly killed without asking, who can give breath to an animal? Or who allowed man to keep animals as livestock, that is, as slaughter animals? Or who allowed man to practice artificial insemination in order to create animals for slaughter?
5: The causal inhabitants of the earth, the human beings, consumed the flesh of their fellow creatures. They fish the oceans empty, hunt animals in woods and fields, carry out gruesome animal testing, and enslave and kill animals to get hold of their pelts. It continues in the swamp of this world. They fell trees filled with sap and pillaged the planet Earth. Wherever you look, it mostly concerns gain for the ego and money and goods, all for the benefit of the greedy man and his property. The causal inhabitant of this earth thinks of money, money, property, property, assets, assets, capital, capital, etc. At the end of his life on earth, the soul is bound in chains and thus bound to the causal network and often will become an invader of the person who has the same predisposition as the soul. It will be this way and similarly in this world, in the causal law, until the Mother Earth is no longer sustainable. What? Sin.
1: What can the individual do for himself? Each person himself is responsible for how he thinks and lives. Each one freely decides whether he wants to turn to the all-law of love and life by fulfilling the Ten Commandments of God and the teachings of Jesus of Nazareth step by step, or to eke out his earthly existence in his causal law. And so each one decides himself. Through self-observation and self-analysis, each of us can find out who he really is. Dear viewers, dear listeners, the following explanations from Gabriele also contain a practical exercise. Now it is, observation always precedes self-discovery and self-analysis. We continue with an observation.
3: You don't have to accept everything. You can also try it out. For example, you are standing in front of a stately tree. Try to become calm, which means to switch off your thinking processes as much as possible. If you can manage that, then try to take the picture of the tree into yourself, which means to imagine it. Let the picture emerge in your awareness. Soon you will notice that power is flowing to you. Particularly with the first exercises, it is important to remain calm and fend off the thoughts and desires that want to pester you. Anyone who perseveres with the exercises will soon feel that his soul comes into communication with the ethereal life of the tree and the person receives life force from the tree's collective.
5: If the observer is so disturbed by his thoughts and desires that the picture of the tree fades away, then he should let these thoughts and pictures of his desires come. It is possible that they contain a message. Messages, no matter where they come from, also having to do with conversations and the like, stimulate us to personal observations and self-analysis in order to find out, for example, what needs to be remedied today, what is behind the all-too-humanness, the sinful patterns. We can also take the collective of flowers, bushes, and stones into our observation. The same applies to the part souls of animals and the life rays of the tiniest living beings. In everything is the immortal life, the all power, whether in the tree, in the grass, the grain field, the mineral, in each stone, and not lastly, in each animal, whether big or small.
1: Life is simply alive. Life is consciousness. Life is communication. It sins and receives. With our consciousness that is gradually becoming still, it becomes possible to perceive the impulses of life. Life in its diversity and beauty is one single revelation of the All Spirit, the cosmic All Intelligence, which we in the Western world call God. The animal world, the nature and mineral kingdoms, everything from God's creation is in the light ether, the All Law. If the observer is disturbed again and again by his behavior patterns, by thoughts and the like, then, unfortunately, he must assume that his personal causality is closer to him than the light ether, the All Law, which is unity.
3: Gabriele gives yet another small help for each person's level of consciousness. For example, when we see, hear, or read something, and that brings about an echo in our central nervous system, then a message has arrived in our consciousness from what we saw, heard, or read. The same applies to all sounds. Usually, the person ignores these signs. However, the message for him comes out of the deep layers of the causal internet. The message can also be compared to a DVD, which we look at and on the pictures of which we observe ourselves in order to then analyze ourselves. If we recognize what speaks to us, repent of it, clear it up and no longer do it, then our consciousness expands.
5: Everything, absolutely everything, wants to tell us something. In everything, first of all, we ourselves are questioned and not the other one. We don't need to eye all the others to talk about their pros and cons. We, each and every one of us, has more than enough to do with his personal inputs in the causal internet. We are not left alone in our effort to draw closer to the true life, God, the all law of love. In the very basis of our soul is God, the life which supports us. If we don't let up on the self-observation and self-discovery of our personal causalities, in order to recognize with His help what should be remedied, and if we change our communication fields toward the positive, toward higher goals, then bit by bit, we will liberate ourselves from the deposit of all too human self-glorification. Through this, we develop toward the communication with the all law of love.
1: Dear fellow people, Gabriele closes the manuscript for the program Observation, Self-Observation, Self-Analysis, The Messages from the Personal Communication Network with the following words, which we join in with. We wish you and all of us the growing and developing love for God and neighbor, the peace that this world presently needs so very much. Dear viewers, dear listeners, all the best to you, goodbye, and greetings in God.

Jesus of Nazareth did not found an external religion. He neither appointed any priests nor taught any dogmas, rituals, or cults. He brought the teaching of the love for God and neighbor toward human beings, nature, and animals. He spoke of the one God of love, of the free spirit, God in us. Learn the truth about the life and works of the great teacher of humankind in the encompassing Christ revelation of the present time, given through Gabriele, the teaching prophetess and emissary of God. This is my word, Alpha and Omega. 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

0: Die Masse der Christen hat den großen Geist in sich nicht gefunden.
1: The majority of Christians have not found the great spirit in themselves. The majority of Christians are still seeking, also in the question, did Jesus the Christ really exist? Was this man the Son of God? He was and is the Son of God. Christ brought us the power of redemption. It is the light that shines the way for us on the path to our eternal homeland, to our eternal Father, to the light of the Christ of God. This is expressed already by the words Christ of God. The Spirit is one unit, the power of the Father and of the Son, the Christ of God, which is in us, is the light and the way. Who are we? God is the infinite power, the omnipresent power. We also speak of the Godhead. What do we bear deep in our soul? Divinity. Are we aware of this? God is the all-power, and we bear divinity in us, the power of infinity. And so we are divine beings, equipped with the infinite power of the mighty Spirit. The core of being in our soul is the primordial power. It is the power of creation, which we can use, yes, should use, in order to live on the earth and with the earth as human beings in His Spirit. The power of God is love. The power of God is unity. The power of God is freedom. In our soul is the core of being, the primordial power, the all power, the infinite cosmic principle of love. This power is also available to us, but not to show off our ego, not to become rich for our ego. Instead, this power is available to us so that with Christ we fashion the earth in His Spirit. With Christ we strive for the cosmic life. With Christ, we gain freedom. With Christ, we experience what cosmic love is.
0: Wir Menschen sind zum Teil blind für die Wahrheit.
1: We human beings are partly blind to the truth. We are pathetic, because we are not able to apply this great cosmic power. It gives and gives, but only when we grow closer to this power, the primordial power in us, our heritage, in order to then be for the unity, for people, for the Mother Earth with all her life forms, and thus for the peace that cannot be achieved with weapons, but through the love which Jesus the Christ lived as a role model for us.
0: Und sprach nicht, folget den Pharisäern und Schriftgelehrten nach.
1: And he did not say, follow the Pharisees and scribes. He said, follow me. Plain and simple words, follow me, which means the law of life. Do what I have taught you and you will draw from the power of unity. And as he often said, you could do greater things than I have done as Jesus. Why? Because the power of the Christ of God in each of us wants to rise up more and more. Jesus the Christ also taught us that we should develop an active faith, that we should find our way out of this dead faith that says, I believe, but I don't know anything. We experience that active faith in prayer, in deep prayer, in that we simply put our all to human aspects back and make a prayer picture for ourselves in the awareness of the unity and of the power, the might which is in us, that we become aware of our divinity, because the divinity in us is our heritage. Whoever wants to can now pray along with us in order to very gradually feel this mighty unity. We should not go over this earth blindly. We should not be weaklings, but grow stronger in Christ and feel this mighty Christ of God in us and ultimately

0: erleben wir nun im Gebet.
1: Let us now experience the unity in prayer. Anyone who wants to can pray along with us. We sit upright and close our eyes so as to pray from our heart.
0: Nun machen wir uns bewusst.
1: Now we become aware that the Spirit of the Christ of God, the redeeming power, pulsates near our heart.
0: Diese mächtige Christus-Gotteskraft,
1: this mighty power of the Christ of God, is the unity which is active in everything and everyone.
0: Wenn wir atmen,
1: when we breathe,
0: machen wir uns,
1: let us realize that every breath we breathe consciously, every breath is the presence of God. It is the life, and life is God. We breathe, and if we breathe consciously, then we feel that God breathes through us, because God is the life. And as long as our soul is in us, we breathe, because the life flows by way of the core of being, through the soul and into our body.
0: Wir atmen. Es ist Gottes Odem.
1: We breathe. It is the breath of God, the power of God. Every breath is the presence of God. Every breath is His love. Let us breathe and watch our breathing.
0: Es ist Gottes Gegenwart.
1: It is the presence of God.
0: Es ist das Leben.
1: It is the life.
0: Seine Liebe atmet durch uns.
1: His love is breathing through us.
0: Unsere
1: our everyday thoughts recede. We sense into the great force field of love and of peace, into the power of the Christ of God. In the power of the Christ of God, a mighty picture emerges. Infinity. We sense to beyond the earth, out into the cosmos. Everything is energy. Every bit of positive energy is the presence of God.
0: Ist
1: our heritage, which we divine beings are.
0: Spüren wir weiter in den Kosmos hinein.
1: We continue to sense into the cosmos. We encounter suns and planets in ourselves.
0: Wir bewegen uns durch die Milchstraße.
1: We move through the Milky Way. It becomes ever brighter, ever more light-filled.
0: Wir können nur
1: we can only have an inkling that infinity is eternal light, eternal power.
0: Wir sind in diesem mächtigen Sein zu Hause.
1: We are at home in this mighty being. It is our heritage.
0: Jeder von uns.
1: Each one of us is the being of infinity and from infinity, imprisoned in the body man. And yet, infinity pulsates in us. It pulsates and shines in our body. Unity. A mighty unity sets soul and body aglow in our breath. We experience the unity. Our breath is life, and life is unity. God is present in us.
0: Uns als Menschen ein kleines Bild von der Einheit zu machen.
1: In order to make a small picture of unity for us human beings, we return to the planet Earth.
0: Im Kraftfeld der Liebe,
1: the planet Earth, the Mother Earth, on which we now live, moves in the energy field of love. We watch the mighty planet Earth in ourselves. It gives and gives. Everywhere is life.
0: Überall atmet der Geist.
1: Everywhere breathes the Spirit.
0: Atmet
1: it breathes through the minerals.
0: Im Bild,
1: in the picture, in us,
0: entsteht
1: the picture of minerals emerges. Each person surely has a different picture, but the spirit is in the minerals.
0: Berührt uns.
1: He touches us.
0: Wir empfinden.
1: We feel into the mineral world. We feel the mighty power.
0: See,
1: it is

0: trägt.
1: The planet Earth carries nature in an unimaginable fullness. Pictures develop in us. In each one is another picture of nature.
0: Der allgegenwärtige Geist.
1: The omnipresent spirit breathes through nature.
0: Er atmet.
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0: Die Natur.
1: The power of nature also breathes through us. Every breath contains the unity, the power of nature.

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0: unity in our breathing.
1: 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Es ist die Tierwelt.
0: Another picture develops in us.
1: Von uns.
0: It is the animal world.
1: Ein anderes Bild.
0: In each one of us develops a different picture.
1: Alle Tiere.
0: With different animals. And yet,
1: in der Luft, im Wasser,
0: all animals, large and small, in the air, in water, in the earth, on the earth, everywhere is God's life, the all presence.
1: Pflanzen. Tiere,
0: minerals,
1: sind in Gottes
0: plants, animals,
1: die
0: are in God's unity. The mighty power is breathing through us.
1: In unserem Inneren.
0: In our inner being, on the Mother Earth, more pictures develop.
1: Menschen.
0: People.
1: Viele Menschen.
0: Many people.
1: Sie stören die.
0: They disturb the unity.
1: Sie sind gegen.
0: They are against the unity, and yet, in each soul, in each person, is the mighty, cosmic, all power, all unity.
1: Der Urgrund in jeder Seele im Menschen.
0: The very basis in each soul in the human being breathes through us. It is the spirit. Each breath.

0: die Urkraft der Wesenskern,
1: the primordial power, the core of being, which untiringly pulsates and gives, which is active in each person, also breathes through each person, and always as the unity.
0: In unserem Inneren tut sich die Unendlichkeit auf.
1: In our inner being, the infinity opens up. The kingdom of God, in which the divine beings live. As essence and power, the spirit of the divine beings breathes through us. Every soul in the in-between spheres or in the purification planes bears the unity. The pulse beat of the core of being in each soul is also active in us, in every breath we take. For our breath is life, and life is unity. Now we watch our breathing.
0: Gott ist gegenwärtig.
1: God is present in our breath. God's love breathes through us. God is present in the mighty center of the Christ of God in us.

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But our seeking stops when we feel Him in us. Then He has consciously taken us by the hand, the Christ of God, in order to lead us to the Father, who in His Spirit is in us.

0: Unsere menschlichen Gedanken,
1: our human thoughts, have receded from us. We breathe calmly and deeply. Let us allow the pictures of unity to arise in us once more. Let us take a few moments of time in order to develop the joy and the happiness. God is present. We are divine beings. 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
0: Vertrauen wir ihm.
1: Let us trust Him and we will experience Him and are the happiest people, for only He can make us happy.
0: Beten wir einige Augenblicke in der Stille.
1: Let us pray in the stillness for a few moments and let us allow this great unity to grow and develop in us, and let us breathe consciously.

0: Dear listeners, a warm welcome to The True School is Life. For around 50 years, heaven has been wide open like never before in the history of humankind. Through the seraph of divine wisdom, Gabriele, the prophetess of God in our time, the kingdom of God has been teaching the people the law of heaven, the love for God and neighbor, God in us, and we in God. Countless revelations documented in books and on recordings, as well as teaching hours upon teaching hours from the divine wisdom, are available to every person who wants to learn for their life and who wants to draw closer to God, the Eternal, who dwells in the innermost part of every soul. From the divine revelations, we know that God, the Eternal, is not a distant God. The kingdom of God is within, in you, was also taught by Jesus of Nazareth. And in this teaching hour, when Gabriele talks about freedom, unity, and God's love, she is thus also bringing us closer to our eternal homeland. We will now read a few passages from this teaching hour, which begins with the steps toward freedom. We should not impose our will on our neighbor. They do not have to agree with our opinions, nor do they have to do what we want, what we believe is right. All of this is binding, and we should free our neighbor from this, so that we, and also our neighbor, can become free.
1: We continue reading. Well, if we are to allow every person their freedom, that is, not impose our opinion on them, then it also applies to us that we do not proselytize to our fellow human beings. For even missionary activity in the sense that we want to impose our beliefs on our neighbor is binding and is not in the law of freedom. We can set an example for our neighbor in terms of what we have actualized, but forcing them to believe or think and do what we want is not divine, but human. If we have realized that our path to God is good and we are happy about the path we are taking, our neighbor does not necessarily have to agree with this. We have to tolerate this and give them their free will, which means that we do not force them to follow the path that we believe is good for us. Thus we see that where people come together and have no external leader but the inner leader, Christ, freedom is an inevitable law. And we continue to learn more about freedom. Those who are free also find unity with their neighbor and with their second neighbor, the animals, plants, and stones. Because ultimately, all being is alive, and everything that lives feels joy and pain. Only people who are free feel the cosmic unity and live in it. They feel their neighbor, the positive aspects of their neighbor, in themselves, and sense the positive forces of the kingdoms of nature and of the stars and planets. This is the conscious unity in God and with God.
2: Many a one might now think, to feel the cosmic unity, that sounds wonderful, but it's also very high. I'll never reach it. In what follows, Gabriele explains what the very practical first steps can look like. Being free also brings happiness. Being free also brings trust in God and a deep belief in the divine power that holds everything in its hands. We can achieve unity with our neighbor only if we not only accept our fellow person, but can also take in the positive powers of the soul. In this way, the positive part of our neighbor becomes a part of us. who would insult their own part, who would turn against themselves by wishing plagues and the like on themselves. The moment we say, "Well, I can accept my neighbor," we do not yet have unity with our neighbor. We will have unity with our neighbor only when we can take in the positive part of our brother, of our sister, so that our neighbor, the positive side of our neighbor, is a part of ourselves. But as long as we are not free, we are clouded by our opinions and ideas, by our desires, in other words, by our own life. And we see our neighbor through these clouds. We see them in our ideas and desires. We do not see clearly and do not recognize them as they are, but only as they seem to be to us. That is, we believe they are as we think they are, because we are looking through the glasses of our ego. We read further in the teaching hour, "Unity with our neighbor is a wonderful life, because we are then also impersonal," which means that our love for our fellow people is not binding. Our love gives itself, it flows toward our neighbor and connects with their inner life. True love makes no demands. It gives and flows without asking what it will receive. Love flows out of freedom and unity and connects people from all continents. The flowing love that comes from unity knows no boundaries, knows no distance to its neighbor, but is constantly linking, yet not binding. If we do not yet feel this unity, if we still see our neighbor apart from ourselves and merely look at the shadow, that is, at their faults and weaknesses, then we ourselves are still weak and flawed. If we show greatness and endeavor to become free so as to take in the positive sides of our neighbor, then we attain greatness and an ever greater distance from our human ego. This results in peace, joy, and hope. And who doesn't want peace?
0: Surely each one of us will say, "Of course I want peace, in the family, at work." But isn't the next thought often? "It would be nice if the other person were a bit more reasonable, then we'd have peace quickly." We read more about this in the teaching hour from the Divine Wisdom. Ultimately, we all want peace. But peace must grow in us if we want to have peace. It comes from unity with our neighbor. Do we want our neighbor to be against us? That they are spiteful and envious toward us? That they speak negatively about us? Is that what we want? Do not do to others what you do not want done to you. These are words that the Christ of God also uses. And when we examine them deeply, we realize that we are often unjust to our neighbor. Why? Because we ultimately expect something from them. Because every lack of freedom is more or less based on expectations. Lack of freedom is not the giving principle, but the principle of taking and binding. And in this way, we do not find unity with our neighbor. Dear listeners, no one can bring us closer to what real, genuine unity with our neighbor means than the divine wisdom, especially in the spoken word. We would therefore like to listen to the following passage and its original sound in the background.
3: Was ist Gott?
2: What is God?
3: Gott ist der
2: God
3: universelle Geist.
2: Is the universal spirit.
3: Ist universal.
2: Unity is universal.
3: So wie Liebe universal.
2: Just as love is universal, as freedom is universal, the next step is brotherhood.
3: Das Ziel ist also,
2: so the goal is to attain cosmic unity, which means that I am one with the entire cosmic radiation. An unimaginable feeling of happiness. It is so difficult to describe what one feels. One feels nothing positive outside oneself. Everything. All pure life forms and the developed consciousness of our neighbor is in me as essence. I am imbued by the law of love, of freedom, unity, and the next step, brotherhood. Everything pure serves the pure.
3: Wer dient uns?
2: Who serves us?
3: Uns dient die Natur.
2: Nature serves
3: uns
2: us.
3: Dienen die Gestirne.
2: The stars serve
3: uns
2: us.
3: Dienen
2: animals,
3: Tiere,
2: stones,
3: Steine,
2: and minerals
3: Mineralien
2: serve us.
3: Sie strömen
2: entsprechend they emanate ihre Entwicklung, the positive divine
3: die
2: forces
3: göttlichen
2: according
3: Kräfte
2: to
3: aus
2: their development.
3: Sind wir frei,
2: if we are free,
3: dann können wir
2: then we can consciously take in these positive energies. We can enter into communication with these cosmic forces of infinity, with the pure forces. This is also the same as a link with the divine. Because God is the positive life. He is the source and the origin of the source. Equality flows out of unity. We could also say that equality flows out from freedom and unity. If the positive part of my neighbor is a part of me, above what or above whom do I want to raise myself? All are equal. All are brothers and sisters. In the divine law, there are no superiors and inferiors. This is what the Lord is striving for, freedom, unity, and from this, equality, which ultimately is brotherhood. Indeed, Christ stands by us and leads us into the new era. What kind of era is that? It is the time of Christ. Well, what then is in Christ?
3: Frieden.
2: Peace.
3: Freiheit.
2: Freedom.
3: Einheit.
2: Unity.
3: Brüderlichkeit.
2: Brotherhood.
3: Und über allem
2: and above all,
3: strahlt die
2: the infinite Liebe. Love, the Father's love,
3: Liebe
2: shines through
3: Vaters
2: to us
3: durch Christus
2: by way of Christ. And all of us and many more who are still in the world are called to turn back. Not to simply go out and say, there must be peace. We have been hearing this for many centuries. There must be peace. There are so many peace movements, and yet there is no peace. There must be peace in us. The kingdom of God must first arise in us. We must first go into our inner being and open up our kingdom, the kingdom of peace, within ourselves. Then it will flow out of us, and we will fulfill in the world what we have actualized. That is what the Lord wants from us. He wants us to become free in order to be able to accept His love. He wants us to find our way into unity so as to emanate love. He wants us to mutually accept and receive one another and become brothers and sisters of the infinite, eternal love. That is then the kingdom of God on earth.
1: What Gabriele gives us an understanding of here is very encouraging and points the way to the new era. We read more from the teaching hour. It concerns the question, how does the new era grow out of the old era? And it says about this, we are now living in a process of turning our old habits inside out. I don't care what you do. That's Mr. Smith and Mr. Jones. I am me, and Smith and Jones don't interest me. Smith and Jones are our neighbors. We should not be indifferent toward anyone, because there is a part of us in everyone, and everyone is a part of us. So we are living in this process of turning things inside out, and everyone should be understanding of everyone else. Each one of us strives to let the inner kingdom, the kingdom of peace, grow out of us. If we become aware of this, and support each other by not merely pointing out the mistakes of our neighbor and saying, he did that wrong, what he says is unloving, etc. And if we say, we are all in the process of turning from the human to the spiritual, and we help each other with understanding, with tolerance, with mutual help, just as it is given to everyone, then we will find this marvelous unity. And we will walk through nature over the grass. We will walk through flowers and will also break or bend some flowers. But they will serve us because love is walking over them and not the ego. We will need stones and earth for our dwellings, our homes. They serve us because love is there. This unifying, divine, this elemental force that makes us so endlessly free. Love. Love is not exuberant. Love radiates itself without big words. Love penetrates the heart and connects people who love God more than this world with its transient establishments. Once more, we want to listen with one another to the following passage from the teaching hour in the original sound.
2: The next step to divine eternity. It is all there in us. We don't need to go here and there. We don't need to search and struggle for many words. Let us feel to within. Let us feel to within for a brief moment. Let us leave all these human thoughts behind. Let us feel very deeply inward in the awareness that in me is the glory of God, the kingdom of peace. We then feel a deep merging of positive forces. And we no longer feel like an individual here, encapsulated in our human ego. But we sense our neighbor as our sister, as our brother. Everything good takes place deep in our inner being. And if we allow this subtle feeling to flow out of our inner being and affirm it every day, watering it with positive thoughts, then we will increasingly feel the Father's love.
3: Die Liebe des Vaters empfinden. Die Freiheit aus ihm.
2: The freedom from him.
3: Und die Einheit
2: and the unity with infinity.
3: Und auf diese Weise
2: and in this way,
3: werden wir
2: we will become brothers and sisters
3: in unserem ewigen Sein.
2: Deep in our eternal being.
3: Gibt es
2: there are no superiors.
3: Dort gibt es weder arm
2: neither
3: noch
2: rich
3: reich.
2: Nor poor exists there.
3: Gleichheit.
2: Equality is there.
3: Dort ist Geschwisterlichkeit.
2: Brotherly sisterliness in Christ is there.
3: Ja, freuen wir uns doch. Alles ist
2: yes, let us rejoice. Everything is in us. We don't need to take a step to feel into this infinite love. And the answer comes. We feel a little bit of freedom.
3: Ein Teilchen aus der Einheit.
2: A particle of unity.
3: Und spüren auch
2: and we also feel our neighbor struggling for freedom so as to draw ever closer to God's love.
3: Gott liebt uns.
2: God loves us all. And Christ, our Redeemer, leads each and every one of us to the heart of God, to our eternal Father.
0: Dear listeners, at the end of this teaching hour on freedom, unity, and God's love, Gabriele gave every God-seeking person some further encouraging help and a small task to take with them on their journey through life. When we look at the world, we see endless suffering, sorrow and hardship, illness, infirmity, poverty, hatred, but also wealth. Everything will change because the light, Christ, will prevail. And we who know this, we who are allowed to feel the love in us again and again, should strive more every day to become free in order to find unity with all forms of life and especially with our neighbor. First of all, we must become mostly free so that we can bring freedom and peace to others. A small task. Over and over again, when everyday life, the everyday pressure, the everyday burdens try to weigh us down, feel to within, feel deeply to within. And when we receive the answer, strength and peace, then we radiate these waves of feeling deep into our neighbor and try to accept them, that is, to feel the positive forces in them, in our inner being. This is a small step towards unity. With this task, we conclude the teaching hour from the Divine Wisdom, a task that can go with us in the coming time, indeed in our whole life. If you like, tune in again to The True School is Life or watch it online. You can also find this program series in the media library. We take our leave of you for today with a very warm greetings in God.

The Teaching Book, The Age of the Lily, The High Time After the Time, God in Us and We in God. This book by Gabriele, the teaching prophetess and emissary of the Eternal Kingdom, is given for this time and for the coming generations. It indicates the path to God in us and we in God, and allows the reader to dive deeply into the laws of life. Learn that God, the All-Power, dwells in every cell of our body, in every blood vessel, and that everything, our entire life, including our body, is based on energy, on sending and receiving. Energy cannot be destroyed, only changed, we read. What does this mean for our life, for our genetic makeup? In terms of our behavior toward the animals and plants, what does our blood say about ourselves? Everything wants to tell us something. In this book, read how, already upon awakening, we set the course for the new day. So what is the message of this day? The teaching book is a companion for all those who set out to find God in themselves. For, as Gabriele writes again and again, we are called upon. A sentence from the book. Wherever we look, wherever we go, everywhere God, the Creator Spirit, is the speaking all consciousness. The teaching book, The Age of the Lily, The High Time After the Time, God in Us and We in God, can be ordered at Gabriele Publishing House. 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

Greetings in God, dear listeners. Today we will listen to an inner devotional entitled Overcome the Illusion, Find the Truth. The inner devotional is given to us by Gabriele, the prophetess and emissary of God, through whom the Spirit of the Christ of God has been speaking to us people for many years. Through Gabriele, Christ gave us countless revelations, including the great cosmic teachings of Jesus of Nazareth to his apostles and disciples who could understand them. These are written down in a book with the same title. In the following inner devotional, paragraphs from the Tenet of the Lord will be read, so that we may better understand the deep content of these axioms and especially also comprehend what they mean for us in our daily life. Gabriele explains them to us.